0: Thanks, Joe. You're the best.
1: Adios. So is he positive about the Red Sox or is he not positive about the Red Sox?
2: Some things never change, Joe. We never know with Luke.
1: He called just to see where I was at.
2: He was dipping his toe in the
1: water. I think he was like, Joe's going to hate on the Red Sox, so I'm going to come in positive. Instead, I came in positive, and he was like, Joe, they stink.
2: 2 o'clock in the morning in Spain right now.
1: Jesus.
2: He's doing a little studying, as he says, you know, listening to the Joe Murray Show, getting his Sox takes
1: on a very illegal stream.
2: Yeah, you know, well, that was for the Sox, yeah.
1: Some guy says, I want to hear more about Joe in his belly.
2: The body surfing? In the 9 o'clock hour. We'll get him right over here.
1: See, I offered it. You want me to talk Red Sox or body surfing? It's like in Tommy Boy. You guys want this or gladiators? And everyone goes, gladiators. 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It's an oil change. The official oil change of busy people. I'm laughing and I'm Joe Murray.
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17: All right, Red Sox trail the Phillies right now 2-0 in the top of the fourth inning? No, what is that? Game's flying by. Top of the sixth inning. Wow.
18: Bottom six.
17: I'm sorry. Bottom of the sixth. Do they sing a song after the bottom of the sixth? Well, Kyle Schwarber went deep. Brian Bale, 5 innings, 1 earned, 3 strikeouts so far on 69 pitches. Nice. 2-0. The Red Sox have, let's see here, hits. Two. The Red Sox have 2 hits. Wolves, Spurs just about to tip off. Some sad news out of the NBA today. Brandon Clark has passed away at the age of 29. And former Celtic player Jason Collins, pioneer, first professional gay athlete when it came to the NBA, passed away at the age of 47 today due to a brain tumor. 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I'm Joe Murray.
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20: Timmons clears another one. That's going to go for an icing. And look out, McAvoy and Benson chasing that puck. And, oh, McAvoy just slashed Benson. He got taken off his skates and was not happy about it as he went sliding awkwardly into the boards. McAvoy got up and went and gave Benson a two-hander.
21: Yeah, he whacked him pretty good. I got to see if Benson had anything to do with McAvoy going down, but McAvoy is just trying to fight to get back there first to have the icing call.
20: Get the icing, yeah.
21: They're both going to go to the box, but I'm not... I didn't know if anything... If Benson kind of slew-footed him or not, I'm not sure. I'd have to see it again. I don't think he did, but...
20: It's that left skate in the back of McAvoy's left skate.
21: Kind of, sort of. They're going to call Benson for tripping.
6: Five
21: so yeah.
6: Will automatically be reviewed.
20: And they're going to
21: they're calling a major on Benson. Or no, it major on McAvoy.
20: They're going to review it.
21: But he took his feet out in a dangerous spot, going back for an icing call, and McAvoy came back with a two-hander. So, yeah, McAvoy's going to get
20: that's gonna be five on that one. Yeah. Yep. Overhand chop to Benson's right arm.

0: Well, Bruins defenseman suspended 6 regular season games. The official announcement today from the NHL player safety, McAvoy, had a minimum 5 games. He was ordered an in-person hearing. Of course, stems from the incident you just heard there from game 6 of the series with Buffalo against Zach Benson. Yes, he did pop back up after being slew-footed and violently attacked at a two-hand overhand chop that missed because his hand was broken and he missed. 5-minute major in the game. Misconduct, of course. Player safety acknowledged Benson's dangerous trip. But are they downplaying the slew foot? That's what I've always been doing. But they saw enough there where the punishment was much more for Charlie McAvoy. He used his stick as a weapon, and that can't go unpunished. Player safety also added, it's no excuse to do what McAvoy did as a reaction to a prior foul. It's frustrating for Bruins fans to learn that Benson will essentially get away with his slew foot outside of someone dropping the gloves with him next season. At the same time, McAvoy needs to control his emotions better. And it's unbecoming for a team leader to do what he did, regardless of the circumstances. I've been saying that all along. So, I almost wonder if he should have got 10. He got the 5 that I think he, and got it tacked on a game. It's probably the right punishment. They don't appeal a lot of these things. But just imagine someone who wants to be a leader is going to miss the next 6 games to open the season. He makes $9.5 million. Now they have to find a top 4 defenseman. I knew this was going to happen. McAvoy is going to feel like this for the whole entire offseason. The guy that can't play the first 6 games of the year because he slashed some guy as a loser. Loser effort. Loser. I do not like what he did. And I agree with the NHL. And actually, I almost thought it'd be more. I'm fine with 6. I'll take 6. But I did not like that at all. And I called it out. When they lost their season, it was the first thing I said. And the punishment came down today. Your thoughts at 617-779-0985. We're going to talk to Evan Lazar coming up in just a little bit. Get some stuff on the Pats as well. Jerry is in Tennessee. Jerry.
1: Hey, what's up, Joe? Hey, what's your take on Roman Anthony? Obviously, he was a hopeful rising star last year, and I'm already getting tired of his injury-prone status. What do you think about this? Do you think he's soft? Do you think he's legit? I just want to know your thoughts, man. Thanks.
0: I think he's legit. I think he has no protection in the lineup. He's overcompensating, and he's just not, can't be the player he is with the people around him. Bob's in Lawrence. Bob.
2: Hey, I agree with Luke. The Red Sox stink. So let's talk moves, all right?
0: All right.
2: You guys, you and Matt McCarthy actually cracked me up a couple weeks ago. You were talking about Field of Dreams, how Derek White stepped back over the line.
0: Yeah.
2: Couldn't.
0: It's like Field of Dreams. Awesome. He wanted to go over the 3-point line, but he couldn't.
2: All right. That movie came out when I was 15. I loved it back then, but you watch it now. If Ray Kinsella and his wife had just learned the damn Heimlich maneuver, I mean, this movie came out in 1989. You know, Moonlight Graham never would have had leave the Field of Dreams.
0: True. Did you know that Joe DiMaggio was batting right-handed in that movie?
2: No. Yeah, I know.
0: Out.
2: The great Ray Liotta, the great, late, great, late Ray Liotta was hitting right-handed as Shoeless Joe, and he was a lefty.
0: Sorry, is that what I said? Who did I say?
2: Joe DiMaggio.
0: Why did I say Joe DiMaggio? Wow. Shoeless Joe. How the hell did I mess that up? Yes, Shoeless Joe. I also watched 8 Men Out the other night, and I still feel to this day that Shoeless Joe did not. He was too dumb to go along with it.
2: Yeah, he was basically literate. He had 375 in that World Series. He just kind of went along with the program. He should have been suspended.
0: He would stare at candles to work on his eye movement before games.
2: Yeah, and he couldn't sign the signature. It was an X.
0: Literally.
2: The other thing I don't like about that movie, Joe, is it like, okay, it's the turn of the century. The Field of Dreams players were all from the 20s and the 30s. They could have had Cool Papa Bell and Josh Gibson up there, too. Come on, man.
0: Well, leaving some people out, you feel.
2: Yeah, there should have been a couple Negro League players up there. I mean, you know, it was the right time for it. And it was all white team. That was kind of silly, wasn't it?
0: To be honest with you, I never thought of it. But maybe if they do a remake, maybe they would do a better job.
2: In the book, it was supposed to be J.D. Salinger, the writer.
0: Ah.
2: But they couldn't get, he wouldn't agree to do it. So
0: they got James Earl Jones.
2: Who was great.
0: Yes.
2: Nothing wrong. He was awesome.
0: Baseball, Ray. People will come, Ray. They will most definitely come. It was funny when they were asking me to do the Darth Vader voice for the morning show. I started doing Coming to America. I'm looking for my son, Akeem, the prince from Zamunda. Ah, you want to sow your royal oats? Well, we'll do that next with Evan Lazar, Patriots.com. We'll catch up with him next here on the Sports Hub.
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0: Back here on 98.5 The Sports Hub, I'm Joe Murray. Got our eyes on the Red Sox game. We haven't talked any Pats yet. Feel like we should get into a little bit of Patriots, as there's schedule news ahead and all sorts of things coming out. 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He's Evan Lazar. Hello, Evan. How are you today, sir?
1: I'm doing great, Joe. How are you?
0: I'm fantastic. I'm getting all fired up for the things that could be ahead. I think June 1st is coming soon, but I caught up. I was scrolling. I saw your Twitter and I read your article at Patriots.com regarding Caleb Lomu. And it looks like you spent some time with him and wanted to get your reaction to the new offensive lineman, former first round pick that the Patriots selected this year. What you got on Caleb Lomu?
1: Yeah, well, thanks for reading it and plugging it. I appreciate that. It was cool. We got to talk to him last Thursday when he was in for the first round pick, and you march him out on the field and he holds up the jersey with the crafts, and then he comes in and talks to us. And I think the number one thing to me that stood out to about him was just a really personable kid. We talked to him on our show for almost 15 minutes, something like that, and he looked like he was at least not wanting to run out of the studio just yet, right? So he's a nice personable kid. Already married, only 21 years old. So it really seems like he has a good head on his shoulders. And I had a great conversation with his former Utah offensive line coach. Now he's, at Michigan with the rest of that staff. But Jim Harding, who, sometimes, Joe, when you do these interviews with the coaches, they'll turn a seventh round pick into a Hall of Famer real quick, right? Like, you got those are their guys. They're trying to vouch for their former players. And Coach Harding was pretty honest with me about Caleb, and I really appreciated that, and mentioned some things that he thinks that are out there narrative wise that aren't true, like him not being able to play on the right side. If that's where the Patriots want to play him, he feels like he'll transition just fine to right tackle. But he admitted that he feels like he needs to be a little bit more of a prick, I think is the exact word that he used with me, and that he's got to be a little bit nastier and finish a little bit more in the run game and do all that cool stuff. But for the most part, was very complimentary. So the Patriots definitely got a great athlete at that position, and we'll see if they can work with him on the other stuff.
0: Watched a lot of Utah football, man. You mentioned great coaching staff. Whittingham's going to Michigan. What I remember, mind's eye, watching Utah football, they quarterback, I think, threw for over 20 touchdowns. Lomu did not give up a sack. And if I'm not mistaken, didn't they have like a really good right tackle that opted out that was drafted, what, ninth overall?
1: Yeah, Spencer Fanneau. He went to the Browns, and he played on the right side, and he was kind of a year ahead of Caleb. They're the same recruiting class, but Caleb redshirted his freshman year, and Spencer Fanneau played. And when they got to the bowl game, their tackle at the time opted out of the bowl game, and Spencer Fanneau volunteered to play right tackle in the bowl game. And the coaching staff had already been hearing rumblings from the practice field that Caleb Lomu was looking like a really good player for them on the left side. So the coaching staff kind of just said to Fanneau, well, why don't you try out right tackle? And if you feel comfortable over there, then we got this freshman next year that's going to come in and just slide right in on the left side, and we'll keep the beat going. So they had two first round tackles for the first time in a very long time. That Utah program had two first round picks, both on the offensive line. So really talented kid. And I think that it was more circumstantial that he ended up on the left side than skill or ability to play on the right side, but we'll see what the Patriots do with him.
0: One thing I thought was interesting from your article, Josh McDaniels is in there. He has a different kind of blocking system, right? Would you say, sometimes it's gap, the other it's zone. But Lomu kind of transitioned, right, with the coordinator change that they had over at Utah. Do you think he can transition better, whether it's right or left, based off Josh McDaniels' offense?
1: Yeah, I think what's interesting is that he joins an offensive line that now over the last two off seasons, Joe, they've added nothing but athletes on that offensive line. They have now four elite combine testers with Lomu and Campbell and Jared Wilson, and then going back a little bit, but Elijah Vera Tucker as well. So when I look at their offensive line, it doesn't scream, you know, let's move bodies, right? Like, it doesn't really look like a group, at least when Morgan Moses moves on or retires or whatever, that is going to be a downhill blocking scheme type of unit. So I am wondering, and maybe this is a year too early because they will have the bigger guys on the right side most likely for 2026 with Moses and Onwenu, but are they thinking about transitioning more to a zone blocking scheme and being more athletic up front? They mentioned wanting to be more athletic for pass protection purposes with Drake May, but I wonder if that also transitions to outside zone, and then you get the bootlegs that we all love off of the outside zone action. So all that kind of marries up in the run and play action passing game for an athletic quarterback like Drake May. So maybe we might see a little bit more of that as all these younger players start to get on the field and they transition into that. Because I, you know, Caleb Lomu last year played at 307. I think he's up to about 313 now. You know, he's not a 340-pound tackle that they drafted here. This is a very high-end athlete, but maybe a little bit you know, smaller in terms of, you know, just lean mass on his frame.
0: I know that there's some comps to Nate Solder, right? Vollmer was a bigger, much taller. I like how you mentioned that everyone's an athlete, right? Wilson's now kicked inside. You mentioned Vera Tucker's the bruiser that they probably need right now. What are your thoughts on Will Campbell off the, not having knee surgery, off the Super Bowl? Is there a position battle? Last year there wasn't a position battle. Is there going to be a position battle at left tackle in camp?
1: I don't think so. And, you know, I would just say, like, we were out there this weekend at rookie minicamp and Lomu was taking reps at left tackle and a lot of things were made about that. But let's also remember they only had three tackles out in that practice. So, like, someone's got to play left tackle, right? And he played left tackle in college. Crownover played right. So they kind of just stuck to their normal positions. Until Will Campbell's not lining up at left tackle with the first string offense or the ones, if you will, Joe, at some point, I'm not going to think that they're deviating from that plan at all. But I would say that if he ends up on the right side, Campbell, and Lomu ends up on the left side, and they're both tackles, like, it doesn't make Will Campbell any worse of a pick because he's playing right instead of left. You know, the Chargers drafted Joe Alt in the top 10, and he's playing right. You know, he's Rashawn Slater's on the other side. So no matter which way it works out, if they both hit and they are both good players and they both play tackle, then whether he's on the left or the right or Lomu's on the left or the right, I don't really think that they're going to lose much sleep over that.
0: So just to play with it, we're talking with Evan Lazar, Patriots.com. Just I'm spitballing here. This is what I would do. Let's hypothetically say Vera Tucker has an injury. Would they just put Ben Brown there? Could they potentially move Will Campbell over? Would they go back to Wilson at guard and put Ben Brown at center? Like, is there any chance they would ever kick Campbell over? I'm not necessarily having the conversation about could Will Campbell play guard. I'm just wondering, in that event, would they ever consider it, or would it just be Ben Brown to center or guard?
1: Yeah, I think Ben Brown's the top backup there, but you make a case for, you know, is he better off as a top backup that when games, you know, if somebody gets hurt in game, you know, he's the guy that steps in. But if you're looking at a long-term injury to, like, let's say Vera Tucker, who has a history of it, if he's out for half the season, that's not just a spot start or, you know, filling in for the rest of a game. Elliot Wolf did talk about Lomu maybe having some flexibility. So I wonder if they feel like he, as a rookie, kind of does the Nate Solder thing where, you know, he might play a little bit at tackle. He might be the sixth offensive lineman. If one of the guards go down, maybe they kick him inside to guard and have him play guard to get him on the field. So I would actually think that would be more Caleb Lomu potentially doing that versus Campbell, just because Lomu right now is going to be that sixth guy, most likely, who doesn't have a starting spot right away.
0: All right, man. What's the latest on Michael Onwenu? I know his contract's up. He's the longest tenured Patriots player, from what I believe. Yep. Is he a long-term fit for the New England Patriots?
1: Yeah, you know, I just talked about some of the scheme stuff, and not just looking at it purely at that perspective, you know, you draft a really athletic tackle, you draft a really athletic tackle again, a really athletic center, and then you're talking about pass protection being an emphasis and all this other athleticism stuff that they're really leaning into, doesn't really say 350-pound road grading guard, right? As like the other guy in that group. So just looking at what they've prioritized in the draft and what they've drafted in the last two drafts, really, but even Vera Tucker, that signing, as well as another guy that's a really good athlete, it just doesn't feel like that's the way that they're headed. But maybe they do feel like they need one guy that fits that style, and they don't want to have all five guys be, you know, a little bit lighter and undersized and all that kind of stuff. But it's I was told by somebody that's very Green Bay Packers of them to want to go in this direction, to want to go with just athletes, you know, all across the offensive line. So if I had to guess, that probably doesn't feel like Onwenu, but I don't know if, you know, that's 100% how they're thinking.
0: All right, man. Well, we did a lot of offensive lineman talk. I didn't know.
1: I love it.
0: I didn't know we were going to just get into the trenches, into the weeds like that. But this AJ Brown thing's heating up, huh? Sounds like it's more likely than not.
1: Yeah, that definitely feels like the case. I mean, when Adam Schefter, what really got me with Adam Schefter, and I know some people have debated, are his words really that strong in certain instances, or is that any different than the way he sounded before? But on draft night, and I think he kind of flew under the radar because of all the news that was coming out on draft night, the Eagles drafted Mekhi Lemon, and Adam Schefter's reporting on them drafting Mekhi Lemon was, well, this is a precursor to the expected trade of AJ Brown to the Patriots. And I went, expected? So now we've upgraded to expected trade to the Patriots, right? So this one does kind of feel like, to me, like it's been agreed upon, kind of wink, wink, nudge, nudge, and they just can't announce it yet because of all these stupid cap rules and stuff like that that are going on. So, Kevin Byard was asked about it today. Romeo Doubs was asked about it today. Byard insists that he hasn't heard anything from his former teammate about whether he's actually coming to New England or not. But it does feel like they're keeping the seat warm for an AJ Brown trade. And it makes sense from a roster construction standpoint as kind of that final piece to the puzzle here of what they've done this offseason.
0: So just to add to that, so let's hypothetically say it's AJ Brown and Romeo Doubs. That's a hell of an offseason, right? Yeah. Like that's outstanding. Well, they added a fullback too, right? Could they go like 11 personnel with a fullback and have all these receivers still get action? Like, would they go with less of a tight end? Like how would, I want you to play catch 22. Like, is there a chance they could have three wide receivers and a fullback on the field at once?
1: I suppose there's a chance, and I think, you know, maybe Reggie Gilliam's a very good pass blocker, so maybe that's how you get him on the field a little bit more in some of those spread formations. But I think the biggest thing with the fullback is they want to be what they call a regular team. Like, they want to be able to put the quarterback under center, put the fullback in the backfield. And it's not only, you know, when people hear that, they're like, oh, great, 3 yards in a cloud of dust. But it's not just about the run game implications and the advantages that you have with the fullback. It's also selling the run action, right? So when you have the fullback in the backfield, you get these matchups with defenses that have to get heavier to match the fullback in the personnel you're putting on the field. And then you have that ability to play action pass off of that. So over the years, especially with Josh McDaniels at the helm and Brady and, you know, whatever, even Mac Jones's rookie season, they were just incredibly efficient at throwing the ball with the fullback on the field because it's mostly play action, right? So they're just inflating those numbers by using the play action fake. So I think they want to get back to being able to be a regular or a 21 personnel football team where they have the two backs in the backfield and the quarterback under center. And it might look a little bit different in terms of the scheme that they're blocking. It might be more of the zone stuff that I was talking about and the boots and all that good stuff. But I think in general, that's what they want to do. And I'm all for board because, you know, last year, when you look at their numbers, red zone, you know, power situations, third and short, fourth and short, they weren't very good in those situations. They weren't great on goal line. They weren't great on fourth or third and short. And now you bring in a blocking tight end, you bring in a fullback, you bring in more offensive linemen, and hopefully you can pick up those yards when it counts.
0: Well, following Evan Lazar on Twitter, EZ Lazar is how you can find him. Sounds like you don't love the hype regarding schedule day.
1: No, I don't get it. Like, I work for the team, so you would think that this is right up my alley. But I don't really understand why we do this. Like, why it matters so much to people. And I was open to hearing other people's opinions about it because I don't want to be a total curmudgeon. But I mean, it's May. Like, are you really going to remember? Like, you're going to have to look it up on your phone anyway. What time's the Patriots game this week, right? Like, so I don't know. I understand people make travel plans and, you know, they go on the road with the team and stuff like that, which is all great. But I just personally, I don't really get all the buzz for it. I don't.
0: You think it's going to be Seattle, New England week one?
1: That's what it sounds like, honestly. And this is like, you know, peel back the curtain. We don't even get to see the schedule early either. Like they usually don't even give the teams a schedule until maybe Wednesday night or Thursday morning. So I have not seen the schedule. Full disclosure, that certainly is out there. I think what Kirk Menehan reported that, right, that it might be Seattle week one. I've said, and again, this is just my opinion, I've said many times that I feel like Germany against the Lions feels like it could really happen because I know organizationally that Germany is a huge market for the Patriots and something that they were really gung-ho about the last time we went to Germany. So I would imagine that that's something that they're going to push hard for, to play the Lions in Munich. But we'll see. I think they announced those tomorrow morning, so maybe we'll get some info on that.
0: All right, man. Should I look into Kyle Williams changing from number 8 back to number 18 regarding Stephon Diggs?
1: No, I'm not looking too much into it. I think Diggs to me, and you know, this is just my take again, but what's nice about the Diggs thing is if you play, if you're a little flirty with Stephon Diggs, like maybe the Eagles don't think that you're cool. Like you could pivot back to Diggs, right? Theoretically, like if you don't get AJ Brown or you don't want to meet the asking price for AJ Brown, in theory, you could say to the Eagles, well, like Diggs was pretty good for us last year. We like him, right? You know, we'll just sign Diggs and not give up the draft pick that you're asking us to give up for AJ Brown. So I think that there's some element of that could go on in terms of gamesmanship. I think they moved on with Romeo Doubs, though. I think they feel like they got younger. They got a player that can be somewhat equal in production wise, maybe somebody that's a little lower maintenance than a Stephon Diggs. So I feel like they're pretty excited about Romeo Doubs and the role he can play that's similar to Diggs is. And then of course, if you do get AJ Brown, then you have a guy on the outside that compliments him.
0: Okay. How big is Demetrius Crownover?
1: I'm super excited about Crownover, and I try not to, like, you know, Alex Barth always tells me don't get too excited about the spring and, you know, overrate these practices. But I mean, when you see that guy out on the field at, you know, 6'8", 315, 20 pounds, 35-plus inch arms. I'm just like, just bring him to Doug Marrone and Jason Hadeling. They're two offensive line coaches, and it might not be this year, but get that guy in the lab, get him up to speed, get work on his technique. You know, he played tight end and then converted to tackle, so he's a little new to the position. Those measurables, though, man, I mean, that is raw talent, right? Like, you got to be able to work with a ball of clay like that. And we've seen a history of that working out, you know, in terms of guys like that. So I really was just, you know, excited that they drafted him and got him where they got him. I thought he was going to go much higher, but I think he is raw, but he's got some really enticing tools for sure.
0: He looks really big.
1: He's huge. Yeah, no doubt.
0: Can't wait to get down to camp. I only want the dates because we work the games anyways, but I just want to plan my summer. I want to know when the preseason games are.
1: So that's what it is for us, though, right? Like, we, you know, for me, and I'm not complaining, trust me, but when we find out the schedule, that's mapping out my entire fall, right? Like that's my whole life for like 5 months. But I just the fan element of it, I just that's the part I like. We already know who they're playing, the opponents, right? That's not going to change. I guess if you're worried about them in terms of impacting their record, the bye week maybe, and when those West Coast trips are, if they are going to Munich, like things like that might impact the travel. But I don't know. I don't really know what changes in terms of the opponent. It doesn't change at all.
0: Well, people in the chat are upset that they might have to go to Germany, but hey, I like 9 a.m. football on Sundays, so I am all in on that. Evan Lazar, it's gonna be busy. Get your rest in the next couple of weeks, my man. It's gonna be a full go, like you said, 6 months of nonstop football once again. And always appreciate you joining us here on the Sports Hub.
1: Thanks for having me, Joe.
0: And you got it. He's Evan Lazar, everybody. Patriots.com. You can check him out. Catch 22. You don't want to miss that one. That's a good one with Alex Barth. We'll break quickly. We got In or Out coming up. And there's just a lot going on. I got to wrap my head around it. We'll do that next on the Sports Hub.
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0: All right, Red Sox trail the Phillies 2-1 right now over at Fenway Park. Brian Baio, well, he pitched 5 innings. He was not the opener tonight. He had Giovanni Moran as the opener. But 6 1/3, excuse me, for Baio. 5 strikeouts, 88 pitches. Good night for him. Back-to-back quality. Good night. Kyle Schwarber went deep for Philly. Spurs up 34-28 right now over the T-Wolves. That series tied at 2. And later on tonight, you're going to get some hockey. So we all love hockey. Canadiens and Sabres tied at 2. Montreal up 2-1 in that series. Later tonight, Ducks, Golden Knights play a game 5. 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I'm Joe Murray.
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0: All right, back here on 98.5 The Sports Hub. So, I'm going to let everybody know what we have going on the rest of the week. So, tomorrow night we have a Revs game. We actually have an interruption tomorrow. So, we'll be on before and after the Revs. The Revs have been hot. And, of course, guys, the big matchups for the World Cup will be happening in about a month or so. I'm going to be over at Bally's. I can't remember what it might be, the 13th of July. I got to remember the date again. But they have so many matches there, and it's near the stadium. So if you're thinking about, like, going to the games, are you going to the games, or you want to just be near the action, I'll be up at Bally's in Lincoln, Rhode Island. And they have a hotel and a spa, so if you want to hang overnight, might want to check the rates on those hotels right now. But I'll be there next month. So we have the Revs tomorrow night. Lucy Burge will be in studio with us from DraftKings and Boston Center, the chat on Nesson, in studio here live on Thursday, 8 o'clock hour. So you don't want to miss that. Friday, we're going to have Keegan Stiefel, Nesson, also in studio, part of Boston Center, the chat. So we'll have those guys enter the show. And in about 10 minutes, Skaz James Scaramuzzino will be joining us live and in studio as Street Team Joe will produce In or Out in the remainder of the show. I just said that because you know what, Joe? You got this. So Skaz in studio in about seven minutes, however long it takes me to go to break here. So there you go. There's the week, and we have Anthony on the line. What's up, Anthony?
1: Hey, Joe. It's been a minute. We last talked during the Patriots season. What are your thoughts on and two things? I don't know if you took that from the call line with the Kyle Williams number change. It was kind of like subtle. And I don't, you know how the players can be. But him wanting 8, going back to 18, and obviously with the way the court decision went down, don't you think there's a solid fit with the locker room with Steph Diggs either way? I mean, yeah, no one's picked him up yet.
0: Locker room, no problem. Money, I'll still think about it. But all I can think of is, three receivers on the field. Brown, Dobbs, Diggs. If you go four wide, you have Mac Hollins. So, in a way, I think Kyle Williams can produce. It just looks different with Diggs as the guy in the slot.
1: And my counter-argument to the money is, if the money was there, wouldn't he have gone it by now? I mean, he's been clear for a week now.
0: Well, I think they just want to let him test the market and see if he wants to come back.
1: Yeah, that's fair. But what do you think, though? Like, who would you kick out? So ideally, the rumor
0: it's probably Booty they'll trade.
1: Yeah, Booty they'll trade, but would you kick Douglas for Diggs?
0: Yeah, see you later.
1: Yeah, same. That's kind of where I'm at.
0: Yep. Thanks, Anthony. Appreciate your call. Yeah, Douglas or Diggs? See ya, Pop. Pop, pop, poppity, pop, pop, pop. Just like the horse last night from Half Baked. I know you like popcorn. Pop, poppity, pop, pop, butter stuff. Mike's in Braintree, Mike.
2: Love the Half-Baked reference to that, Joe.
0: Yeah.
2: Just checking in. I had called in last week, and I asked you about a card show, and you said you were going to be at one this weekend.
0: Yep, this weekend I'll be at Best Flippin', Woobin', kid.
2: Best Flippin' and Woobin', okay. I called in last week and said I had some cards I wanted to deal with you.
0: So oh, yes, yeah, come on by. I'll be at, you'll see me. You can't miss me, dude.
2: Of course not.
0: I'll be there. You come meet me. I'll look at your cards and see what we can do. And if there's anything that you want to get graded, I'll hook you up with Scott over there, too.
2: Sounds good, baby.
0: All right, buddy. I'll see you there. Go. Later, bud. Cards, kid. Man. Dawson was good last night. His last week is next Monday. We just had intern Luke call in. We had intern River here last week. I can't get rid of intern Josh. I see intern Katie all the time and intern Chris. The kid that the new intern that we have knows Trey, our old intern. Who am I missing? Did you see Zach graduated? I almost made a comment, but I didn't. I'm sure he'd be laughing if he heard that. What's Ryan Bell up to? Interviewing Cooper Flagg. So that's cool for him. What other interns do we have? I'm like blanking right now. Oh, Bryson always texts me. He's doing, he loves Boston, man. Dude's like working in Washington, but just wants to be back. I don't know. Am I missing? Christina, I saw was doing something recently. Oh, Joe Cilia texted me after Jason Tatum hit a clutch shot in Philadelphia from Philadelphia. And he wrote, your favorite intern. I don't know where I'm going with this, but we're watching Joe Arianno. Street Team Joe. Big Joe. Body Surfing Joe. Top 5 Joe. Castaway Joe. It's going to take over the board as Skaz enters the studio. I feel like we are having progression, like it's Madden. You know in Madden when you just, the progression, just guys just go from an 84 to a 93 all of a sudden. Boom. That's what's happening right now. 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
1: All right, Red Sox and Phillies underway over at Fenway Park. Game is flying along. Phillies lead 2-1 right now. Top of the bottom of the ninth. We'll see what the Sox can do, but they had an opener. Giovanni Moran gave up one earned run. Bale, though, 6 1/3, 4 hits, 1 earned, had 5 strikeouts on 88 pitches. The Red Sox gave up a home run to Kyle Schwarber early in the game. Sedan Rafael, an RBI single. And this one will tell you what happens in the after the bottom of the ninth. We have your NBA playoffs tonight. Spurs all over the Wolves right now, 52-40, 5 minutes to go in the second period. And that one, Sabres and Canadiens tied at 2. Montreal leads the series 2-1. Later on tonight, Ducks and Golden Knights. 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Don't let joint pain keep you off the court, course, or trail. Eliminate that pain with Dr. Franke of Boston Prolotherapy. I'm Joe Murray. Stay tuned. We have In or Out next.
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2: Are you in or out? Gotta know without a doubt, I'm the one you

0: Fourth in a row here on 98.5 The Sports Hub. Look who is in studio. That's perfect, Joe. I can hear it. Hear that? We can play like a band in here right now if we wanted to. Skaz, James Scaramuzzino is in studio right now. When does that happen, Skaz?
1: Very rarely, I would say, especially in this studio. Maybe once or twice, but yeah, yeah. Not very often.
0: So, 3 years, one time. It's Mickey Gasper like.
1: Yes,
0: right?
1: Yeah, the call up. You know, we got Street Team Joe. He's, I think he's ready. You know,
0: yeah, yep. I've worked the board with Joe before.
1: Yes,
0: we just haven't worked the board with Joe running the board with the both of us watching you. Where do you can see us, Joe? Right?
2: Yeah. No, you and I worked the board one time. Yeah. I think Skaz was sick one night, and you know, we came to the bullpen.
0: You can handle it.
2: Yeah.
0: Now, can you handle the YouTube us?
2: Well, you know,
0: and
2: the,
0: in or out?
2: The YouTube has always been the death of
0: me. Well, don't worry. We'll remind you. All right, Joe. So you're curating in or out tonight?
2: Curating in or
0: so
2: out.
0: So you're asking us questions.
2: I wanted to hear James Scaramuzzino's opinion. You know, he's always
0: can
2: the
0: you
2: one.
0: Say, that, can you say his name like you want to say his name?
2: James Scaramuzzino.

0: No. Joe Murray, in or out?
1: I might never say the end of the show ever again.
2: No, we should just save him doing
1: it. Yeah, just, all right, we got to get out of here. Tell him, Street Team Joe.
0: We're going to need different versions for this.
1: We could do it like though. The Celtics start in five. You know how they have a different guy every night? You know, just we'll pre-record a bunch of, you know. Like Mark Dondero's got some rap concert going on or something, right?
2: Well, we need to get into that at some point.
1: Let's an hour. Musings. That could stay there. Let's stick to the bit. It's in or out. What do we have today, Joe?
0: All right, gentlemen, as Skaz would say. Tonight's in or out. We are going to start with the food sector. Mm. We're always big fans of food on the station. So, gentlemen, Totino's is dropping a cheeseburger pizza rolls. Mm. It's coming this 4th of July.
1: I saw this.
0: And it looks like it is literally just a burger, cheese, and they also have the option of adding bacon in it. Gentlemen, are you in or out?
1: I love Totino's. Do you guess?
2: Yeah, I mean, I haven't had them in quite a few years, but these were like the go-to. You get home like late, you toss a couple in the microwave, maybe the oven if you're feeling crazy. But cheeseburger, I think I'm in. But like for me personally, this is I got to take the next day off after these.
1: Yes, you would. Cheeseburger flavor, huh? I like the OG, right? Generally. When I lived in Boston, that would be a store 24 choice. And you would always regret it the next day. But I love Totino's, dude. You put a pile of those on a cookie pan, pop that in the oven, bing, bang, boom. Oh, baby. Well, do you dip it? What do you dip it in, Joe?
0: So, Joe, were you guys after school, come home, throw them in the microwave yes. type people?
1: Yes.
0: Yeah, so I think I would dip it in a little honey mustard, and that might sound gross.
2: Cheeseburger and honey mustard?
1: Well, it does go hand in hand, Skaz. Honey mustard and cheeseburgers.
2: I mean, I guess.
0: Dip it in, Skaz?
2: Ketchup feels like the natural progression there.
1: But I was thinking marinara sauce.
2: Okay, all right.
0: All right.
1: So, we're
2: dancing around it.
1: Now, that's the power of Totino's, right? Guys, literally, here we go. Now, what was the celebration for again?
2: 4th of July.
1: 4th of July. Right? We're all having a few, okay? Some Surfsides, maybe, some whatever. Street Team Joe goes, look what I brought, guys. And we fire up the oven. And we put it out. And Joe would get honey mustard, you would get ketchup, and I'd be getting marinara sauce?
2: Man.
1: Tell me that's not a good time.
0: I would try all those. That sounds delicious.
1: What else? I'm in. All right, I'm in. What else do we have?
0: All right, we're switching gears here a little bit. We're going to the television sector. So apparently there is a new Fast and Furious TV series, and it's in the works at Peacock. Vin Diesel said that four shows were in the works, but a source confirms that they will now be sticking to just one and will air on NBC and Peacock. Gentlemen, are you in on a Fast and Furious TV series?
2: Yes. Yeah, this would be a hard out for me. I think, how many Fast and Furious movies did we get? Did we get 12 of them, I think? And then we got Hobbs and Shaw, and they're going to space. So, no, I think I've had enough of the Fast and the Furious. I don't think we need a TV series spinoff as well. Yeah.
1: The day that Paul Walker went the other road and they kept going straight, that was the end for me.
2: Joe Murray, you were also going down the road the other way.
1: That's right. I was with Paul Walker. I survived. Too soon? No. It's been a while now.
2: Yeah.
1: By the way, so Vin Diesel's going to be on the show?
2: Oh, that I don't know.
0: Yeah, I think he's in the show.
2: Out on that.
1: Dude, do you think he has... All right, let's be real. I like... The franchise was a hit. I would admit the franchise was a hit. But Vin Diesel hasn't been able to do anything else since, right? I mean, he's done things, but hasn't been able to do anything.
2: I would say his like only notable thing is, and it's not even really him, is he's like an alien in one of the Marvel movies. He's like the tree, I think.
1: He was fine.
2: Yeah, but all he does is like say his name or something. It's not like actually him.
1: He'd be a guy that was in, what was that movie that had all the guys that were like, it had like, you know, like Rambo is in it, and like, you know,
2: The Expendables. Or something.
1: He would be like a guy that would fit into any of those kind of roles.
2: Him and Statham or something.
1: Guys who like movies, you know, that kind of thing.
2: Keanu Reeves, the whole list of them.
1: I don't want to watch Vin Diesel talk about family anymore on Fast and the Furious. Out!
0: Skaz, you're out. You're out too.
2: Yeah, this is a big time out.
1: I went. That was a long way of me saying I'm out.
0: All right, we'll stay with traveling fast here. Just going to the airplanes.
2: What a segue.
0: We have Wizz Air has staged a mystery flight where passengers didn't know where they were going to. The airline sold tickets to a special flight from London for 50 euros, but didn't reveal the destination until departure. Gentlemen, would you be in on boarding a mystery flight where you had no idea where the location would be?
1: Oh, because you know what I do? I told you what I do on my rides, right?
2: Plane rides?
1: I just stare at the map.
2: Well, it would be like you would learn as you go. You wouldn't know which way you were going.
1: Oh, come on. The paranoia? The high blood pressure, the anxiety attacks. Where are we going? What if we weren't going anywhere? We were just up there until the gas ends.
2: Just doing a big loop of Boston.
1: Out.
2: Yeah, I think I'm with Joe on this one. As a man who doesn't like to fly as it is, I get pretty anxious about flying. I can't imagine I would feel better about flying if I didn't know my end destination. So I think this has to be an out. I mean, going to how do you pack? I mean, I know that's a whole other thing, I don't even know what
1: you're
2: to bring.
1: Carry on?
2: Is it going to be hot? Is it going to be cold?
1: Can I fit in the bathroom?
0: This seems like a start for a nice horror movie.
1: They don't even serve in refreshments now if it's not long enough. I have been on flights before where they serve drinks and we've landed.
0: What would be your nightmare scenario?
1: I don't even want to talk about anything. Crap in my pants is a nightmare scenario.
2: Okay, I would co-sign that, yeah.
1: Let's say in most cases. Person next to me vomiting on me.
0: All right, we'll move on here. the Lakers officially got swept by the OKC Thunder last night. Many are speculating LeBron James has a player option. Have we seen not only the last of LeBron in L.A., but would you, green teamers, want LeBron to come to the Celtics?
1: I'd be into it. Did you see Keegan? He tweeted about this today. So, do I think it's an upgrade to the basketball team? Yes. So, you asked the question, though, do I want? That was the question, right? I don't. Would I take LeBron James on the team? Yes. If they could work out a way for LeBron to take one of those exceptions at short money, yes. But, I don't know. I'd like him on the team with Mazzulla more than Mazzulla without him.
2: Yeah, I mean, I think I want this Celtics team to get younger. LeBron, obviously, all-time great. You could argue the greatest player ever. I know some people around here may not feel that way, but I certainly in the conversation, it's just he's 41 years old and... has been swept in the playoffs. I know he didn't have Luka. But, Joe, would you rather have LeBron and Bronny or Giannis and Thanasis and Alex?
1: Giannis and all the players.
2: All right. Well, I just
1: don't want it to be one or the other, though.
2: Yes. No, I don't think it would be that. But I just don't I don't see a path where LeBron ends here. I think it's much more likely he goes back to Cleveland or even potentially Miami if Giannis ends up down there. But I don't see LeBron ending his career in Boston.
1: Can I bring it up? Fenway Sports Group likes the city, has commented on Jason Tatum dunking on him. I mean, I don't know. I feel like maybe he's a title chaser at the end of his career and feels like he can help the Celtics.
2: How do you feel about that, Street Team Joe?
0: I think he's had a couple options in free agency that he could have at least entertain a visit or a phone call. We haven't heard anything. On his podcast or his HBO show, what's the barbershop? He's really spoken nothing but bad things about the city of Boston.
1: Well, he didn't like that Jalen called out Bronny.
0: Yes. So also you got that riff. But he also said Boston was the worst city to ever play in.
1: He did say that.
0: Yeah, said he's got some problems with the fans. A lot of people seem to have problems with the fans.
1: I just think if you want to get better, you can't deny talent.
0: Do you think he would consider it? If we say we gave him, $30 million.
1: The Celtics, yep.
0: Yeah. Yeah, the Celtics. Yep.
1: Yep. 30 million might not do it. They might have to. I don't know. I actually don't know what would. That's one question. But I'll play with the idea if they added LeBron James. I almost would want him to, like, I would almost kick Tatum back into the three and have LeBron be the four with a big next to him. I know we're talking about one of the greatest wing players of all time playing a different role, but, like, wouldn't it be the same position as what Tatum's done?
2: I just wonder if you want LeBron taking that beating or Tatum taking that beating all year long. I think that's kind of been part of the problem is, you know, at the four, they've had guys that, you know, aren't really exactly fours. But just quickly, I went to Street Team Joe's favorite prediction market here, Kalshi, and they have LeBron's next team odds. 59% he stays with the Lakers or retires. And then the next two teams listed, the only other two teams listed, Cleveland at 25%, and then the Golden State Warriors at 9%. So I think it's L.A. or Cleveland, and then, you know, that's it. I think he's got one more year in him.
0: Cleveland seems like a good spot to end.
1: Just stay with the Lakers and suck again. Oh, you know what? It's weird. Hey, let's do this later. Let's do this later, but LeBron is a decorated Hall of Famer, very decorated all-time player. But there are some warts on him. But again, could be arguably the greatest athlete of all time to play in the NBA. Next.
0: All right, back to food, gentlemen. Smoothie King just dropped a Grillo's Pickles smoothie.
1: I saw this today.
0: I don't want to go into any other details besides would you be in or out?
1: Grillo's pickles are great. Do I want a pickle smoothie? Out.
2: Yeah, this is a hard out.
1: That was Skaz shaking his head, everybody.
2: Yeah, I'm used to being behind the glass and giving Joe the hard head
1: here,
2: shake.
1: I think your mic is having a little... is that Zoe's mic?
2: It's a little, a little loose.
1: See the red button?
2: Oh, yeah.
1: Now, put your hand again. See if you can tighten it above it, right? Keep going. Can you tighten that right there?
2: Yeah, a little bit.
1: Give that a little tight.
2: There we go.
1: That's how we're learning on the fly over here.
2: Yeah, you know, that's why they
1: keep
2: me...
1: But it keeps spinning.
2: Yeah.
1: You know, I thought it was your chair at first spinning.
2: No, it's the mic. But, yeah, this would be an out for me as well. I think the only person that would be in on this would probably be Kendra Middleton. Hard out on pickles that aren't actually pickles. We need to cool down on the flavoring of everything.
1: Yeah, I need to say this.
2: Oh, boy.
1: When I want a dessert or something that is like a comfort drink, I want it to be loaded with crap. Sugar, different kind of flavors.
2: Yeah, give me some chocolate and peanut butter.
1: Not pickle.
2: No, not pickle.
1: Like, I got a refresher today. I drank it gave me a buzz. And then I filled up the rest of it up with water and watered it down. It's been a great night for me.
2: There you go. What kind?
1: We got a Kai berry lemonade.
2: Acai?
1: Oh, is that what it's called?
2: Yeah.
1: And then I have a new Celsius flavor called... It has zero sugar and no artificial calories. And it's the brand new Celsius Live Fit Electric Vibe.
2: Oh, excuse me.
1: So if they would like to come back as a sponsor, I would drink them all. Thank you.
0: Pickles are known to have a lot of electrolytes, gentlemen, so just keep that in mind.
1: Do you guys ever go to a deli and they have that big fat pickle in the jar?
2: Oh, yeah.
0: Yeah, they give it to you with your sandwich.
1: I don't mind that.
2: You gotta pay
1: for
2: that.
1: You want the fat guy, though?
0: Well, I mean...
1: You ever bought a fat pickle from a deli?
0: No, I would never buy it, but if they gave it to me, I'd eat it.
1: Would you eat it whole, or would you cut it?
0: No, I'd have to bite it slowly.
1: You would... Like a cucumber?
0: Yeah.
1: Ah!
0: I'm picturing the pickles like cut up a little bit, you know.
1: Yeah, like a dill.
0: Yeah, like a dill pickle.
1: A wedge.
0: Yeah, pickles are on too many things now. I don't like them on everything.
1: How about on a chicken sandwich?
0: Oh, spicy chicken.
2: Does that change your opinion?
0: Yes, a regular chicken sandwich. I don't think you need the pickle,
2: but if it's spicy,
0: yeah, so you need something to accent.
1: What's on a regular chicken sandwich?
0: I would just do I do cheese. Lettuce, tomato, Chick-fil-A sauce.
1: I'm out.
0: You just do chicken,
1: but
0: and
1: you
0: sauce.
1: Would. But if it was a spicy, would you would, I would add? Like you pickles. Would add pickle.
0: Yeah, to that. Okay. Little sweetness.
2: A little acid to cut into the heat of the... Okay. Yeah.
0: Like Dave's Hot Chicken. I like the pickles they put on.
1: I like
0: sandwich.
1: The pickles, too, because it's a hot little spice.
0: Yeah, it's super hot, so it cools it down a little bit.
1: I know what you mean. I'll work on a night. We'll get them.
0: I like that. All right, we'll stick with food here. Now we got Ruffles. Ruffles is coming out with the new flavor. Joe, you and I will probably like this. Buffalo wings. This is also coming out on the 4th of July.
1: In.
0: Skaz?
1: Dude, I'm going to buy every single, like... remember the drink that Jake gave us last week?
2: The
1: bottle of rock pop.
2: It was like
1: whatever.
2: A poppy soda or something.
1: Whatever it was, it was the one from, like
2: a rocket pop.
1: And blue. Rocket pop. Like, I'm going to be just buying all this stuff. And you know what? Have you guys ever had the Dorito Buffalo?
2: No, I haven't. But that was kind of my question with this Ruffles thing. This feels like this should have been done 10 years ago, 15 years ago.
1: Well, Jason Tatum's on the cover of our barbecue.
2: Oh, that's right.
1: Barbecue that I almost taste a little buffalo-y.
2: I think I'm buffalo over barbecue. Is that controversial?
1: Wing or chip? Both.
2: Wing, buffalo, chip, barbecue?
1: When Joe and I went to Buff's, I wanted straight buffalo. He wanted barbecue, and somebody wanted garlic parm.
0: Yeah, that was Jake. Jake wanted garlic. I wanted,
2: But so how did you come to a conclusion here?
0: We ordered all three.
1: Wasn't the buffalo OG the best?
0: Yes, it was the best.
1: And you kept asking me, Joe, how do you like the buffalo? And I couldn't tell the difference.
2: Oh, you
1: did. It did nothing for me. But also, you got to remember, I'm going buffalo to garlic palm.
0: It was a lot of sensory overload on that particular day. The buffalo was not as hot as I was expecting.
1: Yeah, dude,
0: so that's what usually brings me out.
1: That's
0: But it was nice and cool.
1: And you know what? Know what I like to do at Buffs? This is a wicked. You know, you're a fat guy. When you get them there, they taste so good, so different because they're steamed, right? But if you get it to go in a container and let it all
2: marinate a little bit,
1: eat it later, room temperature, it's a game changer.
2: Does a little soak.
1: It's exactly what it is, a buffalo soak.
0: I remember I texted you about that saying I regretted not.
1: And I ate them. And they were
0: not
1: incredible.
0: Bringing it home.
1: Oh. That was a moan, sorry. What else we got, Joe?
0: All right, we have a, back to TV, we have a Creed spinoff TV series, Delphi, beginning filming next week. The series follows a young Latin American boxer who joins the boxing camp that helped build Adonis Creed. Gentlemen, are you in or out on a Creed spinoff?
2: I think this is a big in for me. I thought Creed was really good, better than some of the Rocky movies even.
1: See part two?
2: Yes. I didn't love part two as much, but...
1: They brought the friend back. And Otis. Is all the friends you should have went to jail, but I did for you? Do you feel like you got a lot of movies like that?
2: It feels like that is kind of a new angle, but I thought the first Creed was great. I thought it was awesome.
1: Oh, yeah, it was great. Michael B. Jordan, who's going to play Tom Brady? Was that the one I got duped on yesterday?
2: Yes, yeah, a couple of those. Lawrence Fishburne as Belichick. There was a few. But I'm in on this. A boxing show instead of a movie, I feel like, why not? I'd give it a shot.
1: Did you know that Adonis Creed, his mom was on the Cosby Show? Was the mom on the Cosby's?
2: I did not know that.
1: Well, now you know.
0: I thought Creed 1 and 2 were both really good movies.
1: Have you watched every single Rocky ever? 1, 2, 3, 4, 5,
0: I've seen
1: 6,
0: them all.
1: And
0: I've
1: Balboa?
0: That last one, I don't know if I've seen.
1: The Creed 2?
0: No, yeah, I have seen that. I've seen every
1: Rocky.
0: I've seen every
1: 5
0: Rocky.
1: Versus Tommy Gunn.
0: Yes, yes.
1: Okay, and then you saw the him versus Tolliver? Was it? That's who it was? But it was called Balboa. When they did the video game version of who would win Balboa. Roy Tolliver, I think, was his name. Who was that boxer? He was a real boxer. Antonio Tolliver? I'm not even going to look it up. I'm pretty sure that's who it is. But you don't remember that one. Max Kellerman was in the movie.
0: No, that's a Creed, isn't it?
1: Nope, that's Balboa. Oh.
0: Well, Max Kellerman was in Creed, wasn't he?
1: I think so.
0: Yeah. What'd you think of... I'll save that for another time.
1: Can't do that.
2: Yeah.
0: I was going to say, what'd you think of First Take Friday with Skip and Stephen A. back at it again?
1: There were times where I felt Skip didn't belong. There was also times where I felt Stephen A. felt above Skip. You know what, though? I'm glad I got it because I don't want it again. That's like, you know, all right, man, I had a fixin' for, you know, an Arby's. You eat your big Montana and you're like, all right, man, I'm good for a while.
2: Yeah, I
1: don't know how else to bring that up.
2: I think it's a perfect way to describe it. I one episode of Stephen A. and Skip is I'm good for a couple of years.
1: Yeah, I'm good.
2: They take a couple of years off again. That's fine with me. Yeah, I think Skip is not at the same level he was when he was with Stephen A. every day. I think Stephen A. is still used to being in the fire every day. It didn't seem as though Skip was, you know, as prepared or as ready as Stephen A.
1: I hope they got the ratings they were looking for.
0: All right, last topic, gentlemen. This is thank you to Joe Murray. Apparently, I don't really understand this story, but I'm going to say it anyways. Apparently, Fenway is allowing spaghetti inside the ballpark. Is this like bring your own spaghetti type thing? Are you guys in or out on bringing your own spaghetti to Fenway Park?
1: Okay. According to the Sickos Committee, Major League Baseball has a spaghetti policy. Teams who will allow you to bring in a gallon of Ziploc bag of spaghetti to a game. The Phillies are one of those teams. And the MLB spaghetti policy does not involve the Boston Red Sox. So, Fenway Park allows spaghetti. Someone brought spaghetti in to see if it would work because they're big fans of the Sickos. And the spaghetti made it into Fenway Park. I don't know what they're going to do with the spaghetti. I don't know if they just wanted to see if they could get spaghetti in. But would I eat spaghetti at a ball game? Maybe they should get... You know what? Maybe I would buy a helmet. You know the one that like Veritek would wear? Or like, you know the one that doesn't have an ear flap?
2: Well, no one's wearing Veritek now. So
1: I got an update on that, by the way.
2: Yeah, apparently. Too happy.
1: But you guys know the one I'm talking about, like an old catcher, like
2: John Olerud.
1: No, but okay, yeah, he wore the one he wore at first base.
2: Yeah.
1: Or like if Posada actually wore his catcher's hat.
2: Yes, forwards, yeah.
1: Give me one of those filled with like a bolognese, the Fenway bolognese, Joe.
2: Well, they said spaghetti. They didn't say bolognese.
1: Well,
2: you think you're getting in there with the
1: American
2: bolognese?
1: Chop suey, then. Can I get some spaghetti and sauce with some meat sauce in there?
0: Bolognese, with a little Parmesan. I'd be so in.
1: That's what I'm trying to say. Bolognese spaghetti. Forget it. Just do that. A helmet.
0: Yeah.
1: I want to clean my helmet. I want that. I want to be like twirling the spoon and like.
0: I'd be worried.
1: I'll buy Red Sox scissors too if I have to.
0: I'd be worried about ruining my jersey, to be honest.
2: My question is the Sickos Committee here, Timo's will allow you to bring in a gallon of a Ziploc bag of spaghetti? A gallon of spaghetti is...
1: That's a lot.
2: I just Googled it. That's for upwards of 12 to 16 people, a gallon of spaghetti can feed. That feels like a lot of spaghetti to be bringing into the ballpark.
1: Well, you know, you can use those new coolers that they have, too. So everybody gets a little piece. But what if you can't bring sauce? Would you put ketchup on it?
2: No.
1: What's something you've put pasta on pasta?
2: Like the plain, like I put salt butter, and like, yeah, Parmesan cheese or
1: Parmesan
2: something.
1: Parmesan cheese.
0: Yeah. Olive oil.
1: Olive oil, yes. Duh.
0: Peanut sauce.
1: I wonder, ooh, okay, I've never done that.
0: Thai? That's a little Thai.
1: I like that, though. Sometimes I don't love the smell of that, but I put croutons on it before. Smashed up some croutons. Maybe you could put a little bit of Ritz crackers.
2: Get some vodka sauce on that?
1: In. So anyways, you know, Fenway should think about this.
2: Well, no. They'll probably start charging people.
1: What would you pay for a helmet of spaghetti?
2: No, I can bring it in free in a plastic bag. I don't need to pay for it.
1: If I had a plastic bag, I'd have sauce with it.
2: I think you got to.
1: I could dump it right into one of those new coolers. Do you like cold spaghetti?
2: Yeah, I don't mind cold spaghetti.
1: Room temperature spaghetti?
2: Yeah, it's not the go-to, but I'll eat some cold spaghetti.
1: What was your favorite canned good?
2: I still like canned green beans.
1: Me too.
2: I don't know if that's like I still like canned green beans.
1: I love canned hash, corned beef hash.
2: Yep.
1: Canned corn. I like canned corn still.
2: Tuna.
1: Really. Oh, love tuna.
2: I had tuna sandwich for lunch today.
1: I had one yesterday.
2: There you go. Joe, you a tuna guy?
0: I like tuna, like Italian tuna.
2: It's got to be Italian. Gotta be.
1: What's Italian tuna?
0: You mix it with a little olive oil and chopped up onions.
1: Never done that.
0: It's pretty good. You put it on a sandwich?
1: Joe, what's your favorite canned good?
0: God.
1: Is he not listening to us?
0: I don't mind.
2: What's going on back there, you know?
0: I don't mind. I was a SpaghettiOs guy back in the day.
1: I love SpaghettiOs.
0: With the meatballs.
1: Do you know what I don't know what I eat that's a canned good that I don't get at a restaurant often? Tomato soup. Ooh, tastes good, better out of a tastes better out of a can than it does at a. I also put a little cream in my.
2: You gotta be a grilled cheese.
1: Oh yeah, but a little cream and tomato sauce. Stir that up. Never done that before.
0: I'm a huge grilled cheese and tomato soup guy.
1: What? Where does that rank?
2: Is that a top five?
0: No, not top five, but like top 15.
2: Top 15.
0: Bacon grilled cheese, though. Then we're talking
1: bacon.
0: Yeah, bacon grilled cheese.
1: All right. Anything else tonight?
0: Yeah, we'll finish up with one more. We got to finish up with the Celtics one. Several former Celtics will hit free agency this summer, gentlemen. Marcus Smart, Anthony Simons, Robert Williams, Kristaps Porzingis, Al Horford. Are either of you guys in or out on bringing any of those Celtics back?
2: I'd bring back Robert Williams out of any of those guys. I know you look at the injury history. I think he played 65 games this year or right around there, and he was very good when he was healthy. Obviously, Portland in the playoffs, surprisingly. This year, and Robert Williams was, you know, part of that. So they certainly need an athletic big, a guy that can actually play defense and get some boards. And he certainly doesn't shoot three pointers. So yeah, I would be into Robert Williams out of all those guys. I don't know. I'm certainly not doing the Marcus Smart thing again, and I don't want to do Anthony Simons. So yeah, if I got to pick, give me Robert Williams.
1: Porzingis, I loved. I mean, the regular season doesn't matter anymore, right? Like, do you need to play Porzingis during the season?
2: I mean, no, I guess not.
1: I want Porzingis.
2: Do you really?
1: No. It's because I'd rather at least expect Porzingis to get hurt. I don't want Robert Williams to just get hurt. Yeah. Like, I feel like one or the other would happen. Like, at least Robert Williams, it's like, man, he was always injury prone. With Porzingis, it's like, man, if he wasn't injured, right?
2: I almost think Rob would be cheaper, though. Still.
1: It's true. All right. That was a long in or out, but you guys deserved it. Skaz going to hang in studio. Joe is answering calls during that, too.
2: Oh, boy.
1: Multitasking. Don't forget the YouTube. We're going to break, everybody. 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
1: All right, back here on 98.5, the Sports Hub. We just did In or Out. Skaz is in studio, everybody. There's I don't know if we have any actual confirmation on this, but we did have Evan Lazar on earlier in the night from Patriots.com, and he said he felt like it was more likely than not the Lions and Patriots would play in Germany. Now, people are trying to send me stuff of non-verified, you know, sources.
2: Yeah, brown check mark.
1: So I can't go with that.
2: Yes.
1: But I just want to let everyone know that earlier tonight, we had a high-ranking official of the Patriots.
2: I would say so.
1: Yeah. And it looks like a lot of people right now are getting behind Germany, Lions, and Patriots. All right, guys, let's just quickly, before we go to break.
2: Okay.
1: Let's forecast the line. Who's the favorite? There is no home team, so it's neutral site. What's the total? Jared Goff versus Drake May. Dan Campbell versus Mike Vrabel, who's a bigger hardo?
2: Ooh, bigger hardo? I got to lean Campbell still, yeah. I think. That's a good one. Those are two of the bigger hardos in the league. I would lean Campbell there. I think you're getting a 48, maybe, 48.5 for the over-under in that game.
1: I feel like
2: game.
1: It's a high game.
2: There's going to be some points in that one, you would think. I would lean Lions as like 2.5, 3 maybe. It's going to be a couple weeks into the season. I still think the Lions are going to be a little down this year, though. I think that's a really tough division. I think they took a small step back, you know, last year. They lost, you know, coordinators, some good players. So, I don't know. We'll see. We'll see what that running back room looks like this year. But, no, I would – Lions maybe a slight favorite, 48.5. But
1: see, I feel like the Patriots would be favored.
2: Well, we'll see. Who's the head coach?
1: I mean, if it's a pick 'em, then whatever.
2: Yeah.
1: I guess maybe that's where we're at this point. Ooh, 9 a.m. Lions versus Patriots. It's a good one.
2: better than Jacksonville versus, you know, Tennessee or something at 9 a.m. or Minnesota versus the Colts.
1: Joe, you ever had a bratwurst?
0: Yeah, I like a bratwurst.
1: Onions and everything?
0: The whole shebang, Joe.
1: A couple of years ago, Dom's. We did the Germany game, and Dom came in and brought bratwurst with us, watched the game with us, and hung out.
2: He had his outfit on, too. Didn't he have a little promo video for that one?
1: Oh, that was during the summer.
2: Okay, yeah, yeah.
1: We did that preseason.
2: Preseason, yeah, yeah.
1: Even though it was, you know, manipulated to be, hey, this weekend. Yes, yes.
2: He has Lederhosen on.
1: That's right. That was good. I had one on, too.
0: Yes. I had a Lederhosen. Yeah. I went to Oktoberfest, and I studied abroad. You know, I'm cool like that.
1: You have a Lederhosen?
0: Yeah, when I was in...
1: You look like a guy that have that hat.
0: Yeah, I'd have a... I was in Italy, and then I went to Germany for Oktoberfest.
1: Did you have a Stein?
0: Yeah, hat? Yeah. I tried to steal one, too.
1: What?
0: Oh, yeah.
2: What do you mean, tried?
0: Well, I tried to... I put it down my Lederhosen in hopes that I could escape with it. And it fell out and crashed, and glass broke everywhere.
2: Does that surprise you at all?
1: Did you run?
0: I did run. Like a little schoolgirl, I ran.
2: In the outfit and everything?
0: Yeah.
1: Like, you remind me like a Peter Pan in that thing. I don't know why.
2: More like Peter Griffin.
1: Yeah. Oh, Joe. What are we going to do with you? Well, anyways, it's unconfirmed. But let's go with it, huh? I mean, Felger's been going with brown check marks all day,
2: so
1: right?
2: So that means the bye week would be the following week, you would have to imagine.
1: What was that date again?
2: I believe we're seeing November 15th.
1: Yes, week 10, November 15th.
2: So it means week 11 bye week?
1: According to NFL Nerd.
2: Oh, well, take it from him. Who am I to disagree?
1: November 15th. So if we look at the old calendar ski. November 15th, that would be a Sunday morning. That would be, okay, so week 1, 2, 3, 4, 5, 6, 7, 8, 9, 10, 11. So this would be week 11, so week 12 would be their bye week. Take it.
2: And on I prefer the later bye. I think that's better for a team that's hopefully going to the playoffs.
1: If I'm not mistaken, it's the week after Veterans Day. Oh, it's Veterans Day that week. So they'll travel probably that day. Get there a little early. Think Zoe knows?
2: I'm sure he knows.
1: People, according to Nerding on NFL, I hope these guys are wrong.
2: I would take Kirk over Nerd NFL.
1: I would too. This is what we're down to now, huh?
2: I was kind of with Evan's take on what has happened to the schedule and schedule release day. They've kind of, as the NFL always does, you know, pigs get fat, hogs get slaughtered. The NFL has turned schedule release day into a hog. It is mass produced. We hear about it for weeks. Just give us the schedule at this point.
1: Do you know the only reason why I look forward to schedule day is because of the song?
2: Win, loss, loss, win.
1: Win. Oh, schedule day, oh, schedule day. Let's take a break. We'll get the headlines. Joe, Street Team Joe is back there manning the board. Skaz is in studio, and Lord knows what we can talk about next on the Sports Hub.
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1: Red Sox lost 2-1 tonight. They got a good bullpen outing by Brian Bayo, 6 1/3, 4 hits. One earned. Kyle Schwarber, remember him? He hit his 17th home run of the year tonight. The Red Sox don't have 17 wins, or that's what they have, 17 wins. They'll play again tomorrow. The Spurs-Wolves, 66-61. Maybe I should put that on. Looks like we got ourselves a nice little second half there, Bruin. And in the NHL, Sabres up 3-2 right now, trying to even the series with Montreal later on tonight. Ducks and Golden Knights. Headlines, they are brought to you by our good friends because they are our good friends. And they are over at... 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

0: All right, back here on 98.5 The Sports. Skaz is in studio. Street Team Joe is running the show. What's this like? Like Spaceballs?
1: In what way?
0: Well, Barf is driving.
1: I'm my own best friend.
0: You ever seen Spaceballs, Joe?
2: No.
1: Never?
2: No idea what you're talking about.
1: Are you familiar with Star Wars?
2: Yes.
1: It is a... are you familiar with Mel Brooks?
2: No.
1: It's like a spoof movie of Star Wars, basically.
2: Should I see this Spaceballs movie?
0: Have you ever seen Star Wars?
2: Yeah.
0: Then you should watch Spaceballs. They're making a part two, do you know that?
2: When's it coming out?
0: Soon.
1: Soon.
2: Who stars in it?
0: Rick Moranis.
2: Never heard of him either.
1: You've never seen Honey, I Shrunk the Kids?
2: Oh, I've seen that.
1: Good. Yeah, that's Rick Moranis.
2: Yeah, he almost eats them in the cereal.
1: Yeah.
2: His Cheerios. Yeah,
0: that's
2: a good movie.
0: Yeah, that's what happens. No, that was he shrunk the kids.
1: He's a Ghostbuster as well, right?
0: He turned into a ghost.
1: Yeah, that's right.
0: He got he dated the secretary.
1: Little Giants. I feel like you'd be a Little Giants fan.
2: Love Little Giants.
1: Yeah,
0: he's the Icebox's dad.
2: Yeah, yeah. Okay,
1: yes, know, yeah.
0: That's Rick Moranis.
2: Yeah,
0: you got it down now.
2: Icebox. Yeah. Who was the mean kid on the other team? Spike.
0: Spike. Yeah, and the coach of that team was Al Bundy or Ed O'Neill.
2: Yeah, he's in Modern Family.
0: Wow. Yes.
2: Yeah, see him making connections.
0: Sofia Vergara is.
1: It's funny that he remembers him from Modern Family.
2: Yeah. Well, we just saw Sofia Vergara on Twitter. Well, I did.
1: We saw her. Joe scrolling Twitter and saw Sofia Vergara. He's like, yeah, we just saw her. We all saw her.
2: 53 looks great.
1: I'm sure she does.
0: She does. The Red Sox are 17 wins again. Still. And Kyle Schwarber hit his 17th home run tonight. Is that the takeaway or is it that they. Okay. I just asked a bunch of loaded questions. They lost 2-1 tonight. They were in the game. They got good enough pitching to win a game. Bayo. Now the runners in scoring position was an issue. The Red Sox overall left six guys. Okay, the Red Sox had seven hits on the day. And it was 2-1. They need help. And I saw this from Brian Barrett, a good friend over at The Ringer. He basically said today that the Red Sox batting average is 219. Tonight they went 7-for-32, which is 219. I mean, they're consistent.
1: It's not good, Joe. It's not good. They don't score runs. They just don't score runs. They're 27th in the league in runs scored. In their last three games, they're averaging 2.3 runs per game. It's just it's not good enough. You can't be the Boston Red Sox. At home, Joe, they average under 3 runs a game.
0: You know what they do at home?
1: They lose.
0: 1.8. Joe Math. Last night I said it was 1.9, but it was really 1.89.
1: Bad.
0: I rounded up to give him some help. Tonight, it's 1.8 again. And it's the fewest runs over a 10-game stretch since 1917.
1: That was pretty recent.
0: 109 years ago?
1: Yeah, I would say that's bad. Very bad. And that's, you know, Street Team Joe, a week into the season, said, this is one of the most boring, bad baseball teams I've ever watched. And we said, just wait. It'll turn around. They're not actually that bad. And Street Team Joe might have hit the nail on the head a week into the season of just how futile this Red Sox offense is. They're boring. It's not. What is there to watch? Them score one run? Like, good for Brian Bayo. He's put a couple of good starts together, but there's nothing to watch on a nightly basis. There's no Roman Anthony. Who's exciting on the Boston Red Sox right now? Exactly. There is nobody.
0: Well, Duran 0-for-4, 189.
1: Oh, that's exciting.
0: Oh, Mickey Gaspar.
1: Oh, yeah. Joe's classmate there.
0: He made a nice... wait, what?
2: Yeah, Mickey Gaspar, Brian alum. He was in my grade.
0: Oh, he went to Brian? Really?
2: Yeah. In my grade. Classes, even.
0: Did you guys hang out?
2: I mean, we were in a group project together.
1: How much work did Mickey Gaspar do on that group project?
2: A little work. Not much.
1: How much work did you do?
2: He was destined for the pros. Skaz, I was actually a very hard worker in college. This is before my health issues. So I was, you know, I had a 3.9. I was
1: Joe, look at you,
0: Joe. That sounds like me when I said, "Dude, when I played ball, I wasn't actually very fast."
2: If it wasn't, for
0: I
2: my,
0: was fast.
2: If it wasn't for my knee injury, Joe, I'd be in the pros.
0: Me too. If I could only get into colleges, damn it.
2: I did waste $200,000 on a finance degree that I do not apply.
1: How much money?
2: I mean, I got some grants, so it wasn't all $200,000, but, you know, $50,000 a year for 4 years.
1: Yeah, that's how they get you.
2: America.
1: I mean, from Hope last night to this, the two sides of Street Team Joe.
0: How about Isaiah Kiner-Falefa pinch hitting for Yoshida tonight, batting .205?
1: Didn't Yoshida have a couple hits tonight?
0: He had one at least.
1: Yeah, then they pinch hit for him.
0: Trevor Story batting .203 tonight.
1: Bad. I would get rid of IKF, Trevor Story, and Jarren Duran.
0: And Caleb Durbin, .169.
1: Yeah, I think you're kind of stuck with Caleb Durbin at this point.
0: So what am I excited for? You're right.
1: Peyton Tolley.
0: When's he pitching in?
1: A couple days.
0: Do we even know the pitching staff going forward?
1: Nope, it's Giovanni Moran.
0: Tomorrow's Sonny Gray.
1: Oh, there you go.
0: Maybe we'll have one of our sunny days.
2: That's from the town, yeah. Well,
0: yeah, no. See, Joe got it. Joe is finally got it. No one else. I've been the only one to say
2: it. She doesn't like sunny days because that's when her brother died on a very sunny day.
0: Yeah.
2: And so
0: it'll be like one of her sunny days.
2: Yeah, so that was her warning for him not to come. Don't come. It's going to be a sunny day. Bad stuff's going to happen.
0: Code word.
2: That's when he knew she still loved him.
1: That's when she knew.
0: And then he left the note on the back of the car for the guy. And then he walked. Did he take the train and then get on a bus at Forest Hills? Can't remember what it was.
2: He got on a bus and then...
0: And then he got off at Forest Hills.
2: Yeah.
0: In Jamaica Plain.
2: Yeah, and he left.
0: And just stole a bus.
2: Yeah.
0: And just... Went his merry way to Florida.
2: And he left her a note. It was like, I can't wait to see you again this side of the other.
0: Yeah. And then other. And then he buried the cash in the garden.
2: And then they made a hockey rink in his honor.
0: That's right.
1: Can't forget about the hockey rink.
0: Yeah, I know. Do you think we can get a sequel out of that?
2: I think you could, but my favorite character died, you know. The other three.
0: Fergie?
2: No. Who's his best friend?
1: Jeremy Renner.
2: Oh, yeah,
1: Renner.
2: Jeremy Renner. He was like the star. I mean,
0: well, at least he got a sip of that McDonald's cup.
2: Yeah, whose car are we taking?
0: The movie hit.
2: We gotta hurt some people.
0: The movie hit at the time.
2: Can't tell you why.
0: Whose car are we taking? That's a good line. I will say that. You want to chase the rabbit's tail? We gotta go to break. 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I'm Joe Murray. We got Skaz in studio. Street Team Joe running the board here on 98.5 The Sports Hub.
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0: Red Sox lose 2-1 tonight to the Phillies. Brian Baio pitched out of the bullpen. Pretty decent job for him tonight. Giovanni Moran, the starter, 0-1 now on the year. Baio, 6 1/3, 4 hits, 1 walk, 5 strikeouts, 88 pitches. But they can only muster one run on the night, Sidon Rafaela with an RBI single in this one. Red Sox continue to struggle with the bats. They'll send Sonny Gray to the mound tomorrow night. Spurs all over the Wolves right now, 91-73 heading into the fourth quarter. And the Sabres even the series with Montreal. They win 3-2 tonight. 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I'm Joe Murray.
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0: All right, back here on 98.5, the Sports Hub. So we're just not doing musings tonight?

0: Just throws his hands up in the air.
1: Didn't you make the graphic tonight?
2: I did make the graphic.
1: Did you put musings on there?
2: I did put musings on there.
1: And what happened?
2: I don't know. It feels like we've been musing all night.
1: So you just decided not to do it?
2: No, I forgot.
1: No, it's okay. I have no problem with your work.
2: You want to do musings?
1: Well, sure.
2: All right.
1: Do you know how to find it?
2: I do.
1: Skaz in studio tonight.
0: Yes, a front row seat to Street Team Joe.
1: Now, normally, Skaz, people sit in the update chair.
0: Yes.
1: And that means your back would be to him. So, like, yes. When I work with Tom Morgan, I can't see him, and he just talks to me and says things, and I can never look at him.
0: That's part of the reason why I sat here, because I wanted to keep my eyes on Street Team Joe back there. You know?
1: Well, listen, when I'm on the midday show, I can't keep my eyes on Tom or Milliken.
0: That's a scary sight. I don't like it. Yeah. I want to know what Street Team Joe's up to back there.
1: Whoa!
3: You want a random take? Murray's got all sorts of stuff in the world.
1: Crank it up a little bit.
3: So sit back, relax, and get your mind in the game. And listen to the words of a grown man complaining.
1: All right. And now that he's cranked up the YouTube, for the people at home and on the radio, I'm sorry. We are a digital experience. We are a digital experience where you can watch us on YouTube. And maybe there'll be some delays on your end because we can let anything fly on the YouTube. But we can't let it fly on the radio. Anything you want to vent about, Skaz? Didn't you say you had something?
0: Yeah, I can't remember if I mentioned this last night or not. And this is something that I may have mused about in the past, but it's continuing to happen, Joe. And maybe you can relate to this as a homeowner. But we bought a house a couple months ago. It's the springtime. Started getting door-to-door salesmen, but they're obviously not really salesmen. They're like, oh, we can fix your gutters, fix your windows, put a new siding on the house.
1: Yeah,
0: stop coming to the house. Stop. I don't know you. I don't know what company you work for. I drive around the town. I see other guys dressed in the exact same outfit, also telling my neighbors and people that live in the general area, oh, yeah, we did a house over on this road. You should go check it out. They didn't. They didn't do a house on that road. I don't want your services. The whole thing is sketchy and weird. Just stop coming up to my front door in the middle of the day.
1: Out.
0: So
1: we had Mormons in the city that would do it, but it was more about like sign up for church or whatever.
0: Hey, spreading the word.
1: No, this happens to me. You know what I get now a lot of? I will buy your house.
0: Oh, really?
1: Yeah, it's like a fake letter. Like it's a
0: And like not even a person, just a letter
1: just
0: shows
1: like,
0: up.
1: Hey, you know, you who live at this address, I will buy your house cash. Please call me today. Thank you. Out. And plus, like, here's the deal, dude. When you call me and I don't know your number, I'm not answering. It's just that's it.
0: No, yeah.
1: And I know that there have been people who've continuously called thinking I will answer. And I will continuously not answer if I don't know who you are. That's just who I am, Joe. I don't know if you're like that. If I don't know who you are, out.
2: You don't like to answer and just play the game?
1: No. Why? No. Don't waste my time. I'm spread thin as it is.
0: So wait, you're...
2: I maybe have too much time on my hands.
0: You're answering every random number that calls you?
2: Yeah, and I usually play along with it. Like, if
0: what does that sound like, you
2: so
0: playing
2: like,
0: along with it?
2: Oh, hey, is this, like, I'm looking for Jackie, and I'm like, oh, yeah, she's upstairs. Like, you want me to go get her the phone? And then I'll pretend to be Jackie.
0: You'll pretend to be someone else.
1: See, oh, really?
2: See, I like to see where they're, like, trying to, if they have the wrong number, I like to play into this bit. See what's going on.
1: Jackie?
2: Well, it doesn't have to be Jackie. It could be Karen.
1: Karen.
0: Could be Karen.
2: I'm looking for
1: Karen.
2: Mike. I'm like, oh, Karen. Speaking. Speaking. This is Mike. How you doing?
1: Look at my haircut. It looks fantastic today. Yeah. That's the one. The best part about the Red Sox games is when it ends. You get Boston's enter the chat.
0: Oh, look at this. A rerun here. A Greeny.
1: Greeny was on today.
0: Love that.
1: Actually, we'll get into this on the other side, but he said something really interesting to me today that I don't know if people have really digested yet is the reality of the Celtics.
0: Oh, not... That doesn't sound like there's a lot of goo in that take.
1: There was not a lot of goo.
0: Oh, boy. I don't know if Street Team Joe's going to like that.
1: There's not a lot of goo. Don't come to our houses trying to sell us. Just solicit us by email.
0: Yeah, like everyone else does. Just send me spam letters.
1: That is true. Do you guys recycle? I'm not judging you. I'm just, do you have a bin, I guess?
0: Yes. Yeah, yeah. The town does every other week. We put a bin out.
1: Okay, so you have town?
0: Yes.
1: You have to go to the dump with your trash?
0: No. They come to the house every other week. So we put out trash every Friday, and then every other week, trash and recycling.
1: I don't know if I could live in a town that doesn't take my trash.
0: No, out on that.
1: And I'm a city, like, again, I don't know if I could ever do that.
0: No.
1: If you live in condo buildings, have you ever, like, had to dump?
0: You throw it down the chute or whatever?
1: That was awesome.
0: Yeah. Can only imagine what's gone down some of those.
1: Oh, yeah. Well, listen, have you seen Goodfellas, Joe? Remember what's in the back of a trash truck?
2: Maybe that movie didn't stick with me as much as I thought it did.
1: Yeah, I keep bringing up things to him, and it's just. Maybe you need to watch it again.
2: Maybe I do need to watch it again.
1: Well, that's what happens. You watch that movie a million times, and you keep, like, dude, every time I watch The Godfather, I come up with something new. Ooh, I have a new Sopranos thought.
0: I'm interested.
1: You haven't seen it, right? Oh, you have?
2: No, I have seen Sopranos all the way through.
1: All right. Can I? Is it okay if I open the floor up on this one?
2: Please. Yeah, open it up.
1: Forget about what you think or you know about how it ended, right? Do you guys ever think in the end it was Polly who turned on Tony? Let me carry on. Tony was rude to Polly. He was rude to him. Told him, like, you know, the guy was sick. He lost his mom or thought it was his mom or didn't know, whatever. He wanted the painting. Remember the painting? He looked up to Tony. But if you remember when Polly went to jail, it was Johnny Sack who he talked to, right? Well, Johnny Sack ended up dying and ended up giving everything to Phil, right? Well, remember when they were having that little... They were having the, like, a table, like, trying to fix everything and squash everything.
0: Yes.
1: And they were like, all right, go get Phil or whatever. But when they talked about whacking guys, they didn't mention Polly. They mentioned Tony, Silvio, and Chris was already dead. It was Bobby Baklava. How come not Polly?
0: So you think he might have been behind it?
1: He might have... changed. He might have, like, had a backdoor deal. Hey, if something goes down, I'm Team New York. Because Ralphie tried to, remember? And they were like, no.
0: When did this come to you? What spawned this thought?
1: Rabbit hole.
0: Some doom scrolling?
1: And the other thing is, if you remember, like, the last time Polly saw Tony was at Satrielli's. And when he looks at him for the final time, it was almost like he turned his back on him. Anyways, where I'm going with it is, if Tony was whacked, because my theory is we got whacked. Everything went black, right? Just like Tony said to Bobby, or Bobby said to Tony, whatever. Could Polly have orchestrated Tony's death in a way to keep his own life and continue with another gang if Tony gets whacked?
0: So where's the Polly spinoff?
1: He is joining... New Jersey or New York.
0: I'd watch that show.
1: And here's the deal. He's now he got passed over for Janice's husband. It should have been Polly. You following any of this?
0: I'm following, but I would love to see.
1: Remember when they were on the boat? Like, Polly thought Tony was going to kill him. Remember? And then when he was in the kitchen, he saw Big P.
0: Do you think Polly would do? Wasn't he? He was like his guy, though.
1: But he was his dad's guy.
0: That's right. And he was always about the money.
1: Petey's in Essex, Petey.
4: Hey, Joe. I called in last night. I heard you talking about The Sopranos. I just want to say that I think the saddest part of The Sopranos is when Adriana got shot. I'll hang up and listen.
0: Your thoughts, Joe?
1: Well, I think it was handled well. Yeah, wait a second.
0: Hold on. Let me
1: back up. When Chris found out, he had to turn her over. And it should have been Sylvia. It just stinks that it happened where Carmela was going to build her new spec house with the wood that her dad told her not to make it with.
0: Was that the saddest moment of The Sopranos for you?
1: Well, and also, well, for Petey in Essex, remember when she went to London by herself? And she goes, someone needs to tell your friend, your friend's dead. She visited her. Remember Polly went and saw the psychic?
0: How could I forget Polly and the psychic?
1: And it was something about 3:13 in the morning or something every day. All right, I'm sorry. Joe, anything to add here?
2: No, I got nothing. I like you guys are funny. You guys are a good duo. We need to do this every night.
1: Oh yeah? Think we can get you paid back there?
2: Doesn't look great.
0: At least he's honest.
2: But I'll come in.
1: Maybe they'll feed us.
2: Yeah, as long as there's food, Joe. You know if there's a food drop.
1: You know what you would be great? I was in the automotive business for years, right? If it like snow removal came, I was the pusher. I was the guy who pushed the cars out of the snowbanks and keyed all the cars. But Joe, you would have loved it because that's how they get you in. Hey, if you get in, I'll buy everybody pizza. There's no bigger insult in work. I worked also in tech. There's no bigger insult when your company gives you pizza for a reward. I'm sorry. And listen, I love pizza. I'll eat pizza any day of the week. But like when you work for a big time, like publicly traded company and they reward you with pizza, out.
2: I'm not, yeah, I won't say any.
1: I want Sam LaGrasse's subs. I want chicken and rice guys. I want the real deal from Boston, baby.
2: We used to have like a pizza party on Friday. That would be our reward for working overtime.
0: Out on that.
1: Do you see what I'm saying?
2: Yeah.
1: It was like, oh, well, just give them some pizza. They'll be happy. Because everybody eats pizza and just deals with it, right? And moves on. It's insulting. And I like pizza. But it's a pity move. It's a pity point. The pizza is just pity. It's all it is.
0: Pity pizza.
1: All right. Well, I think we've mused enough, would you say?
0: I would say so.
1: Let's see if there's anything we missed tonight. We already did the spaghetti, right?
0: Let me see here. Let's take a peek at the rundown.
1: The mystery flight I'm out on, guys. I'm sorry. Not doing a mystery flight.
2: Did you see the Will Campbell picture, Jones?
1: Yeah,
2: guys?
1: I asked Evan Lazar about it earlier. I don't know if it's true.
2: I thought it looked like AI to me, but is Will Campbell just that small?
1: No, the other guy's that
2: big. Is that big? I mean, he's 6'7", 320.
1: Yeah.
0: That's a house of a man.
2: Who's the guy that was drafted in the second round by the Eagles that had never played football before, but is an absolute tank?
1: I have no clue.
2: You guys don't know that
0: this year?
2: This year. I'll look it up right now, but he's an absolute specimen.
0: They took Eli Stowers with their second round pick.
2: Okay, maybe it wasn't second round.
0: He was a former quarterback.
2: Look up guy who never played football drafted by the Eagles.
0: Let me just type that into Google real quick. Guy who never played football.
1: Can I bring something up that might bother everybody?
0: Please.
1: Yoenxon Garcia went 5 for 5 with 3 home runs today.
0: The password. The password.
2: Oh, I got it here with the two. Okay, it wasn't the third round. The 251st pick in the 2026 NFL draft, the Eagles selected, I don't want to mispronounce it, but Uar Bernard, 6'4", 306, tackle from Nigeria who had never played organized football. Some say he had the best combine of all time, including a 4.63 40-second yard dash.
0: In on that. That's a big boy.
2: Do you think, Joe, you could teach – I'm talking to you, Joe Murray. Do you think you could teach – someone who's never played football before, say like 20 years old, like you could make him good?
1: Yeah. It's all about center of gravity, dude. It's not about how fast or strong you are. It's about keeping your center of gravity.
0: We get John Serenides in here, too. We have him right up to speed.
1: John's got great hand drills. I'm just going to... It's all about rolling the hips, baby.
0: We'll get Beer Joe in here, get him in the trenches.
2: Oh, yeah.
1: But think about center of gravity. Someone could knock you over. As long as you have your center of gravity, you can knock him down. You can take him down with you. The international schedule is set for the NFL. We'll have that and more. And Giannis talk. I think we should do a little of it. We'll do it next here on 98.5 The Sports Hub.
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0: All right, back here on 98.5 The Sports Hub. Musical chairs tonight. Skaz in studio. Street Team Joe back there. You can watch us on YouTube. You think he picked up on that?
1: I think it's already up.
0: We already did it. Sorry, Joe.
1: He's on top of his game right now. How dare you?
0: You're doing great, Joe.
1: Hey, I think he even got the wide shot going. Look at him.
0: Let's talk to Justin and Lynn. Justin.
2: Hey, Joe. It's Justin. I got to ask you a question to you with Skaz. Who is the next person to be fighting on the Red Sox? Because this team is... I said they were getting better, but now I feel like they're going downhill again, Joe. And are you in the card show this Saturday? Because I called the hotel this morning, and they said you were on the list.
0: I'll be there on Saturday, Woburn.
2: Okay, I'm gonna come down with my family. Do you know what time you'll be there?
0: I'm there all day until like probably 2 or 3 o'clock.
2: You're there till when?
0: 2 or 3.
2: Till 3? Okay.
0: All right, buddy.
2: I'll be there.
0: Oh, I'm sorry. Maybe we should just get Justin a table.
1: In on that.
0: Sign autographs.
1: Yeah. You know? Why not? He's got takes.
3: Justin's a hit every time I see him at any live event.
0: See if we can get him a table.
3: Do you think Justin's got some good sports memorabilia?
0: I'm going to ask him.
3: I think he would. I bet he would have some cool stuff.
0: You have some cool stuff, Joe.
3: I got some cool stuff.
0: Who's going to buy that Paulo Banchero card?
3: Joe.
0: Or that Brock Bowers. Nobody wants Brock Bowers.
3: This year, I think that Brock Bowers will be sold. Paulo, yeah. I needed a better playoff performance.
1: What about your pylon? How's your pylon doing?
3: That was thrown out.
0: Did you hear about this?
1: I did.
3: Apparently, it was a useless gift, according to
0: some. I thought it was so funny when you bought that thing. I have the video still of you.
3: He's like, Steve Grogan signed a pylon, but then I just like never moved it from the dining room table, and I was given, if this is here tomorrow, it's being thrown out.
1: It was there tomorrow.
3: It was there tomorrow.
1: Yeah.
0: Do you guys mind if we do 10 minutes of Celtics talk?
1: I would love that.
3: Let's do it.
0: Skaz, part of the Green Teamers.
1: Yes.
0: Joe, just a green goo.
1: A Green Teamer.
0: I had a chance to talk to Dan Greenberg today, Barstool Sports. Boston's entered the chat, 4 o'clock, Nelson.
1: I'm looking at him right now.
0: Did you know he looked like that?
1: Well, I've seen Greeny before, but yeah. Not it's me. Always a surprise to some.
0: Not me.
1: Worcester's own.
0: He made it seem as though the ownership group have an option on two players, Derek White and Jaylen Brown. So when I asked him, do you think they're prioritizing Tatum when it comes to Missoula or Brown, he seems to think that both of those extensions could be in jeopardy.
1: You're talking about Brown and
0: White.
1: Could
0: it be one or the other? Let me just say this. Brown at 50 or to 75 million, is that better than White at an extension around 40 million?
1: Yeah, I would agree. Yeah, if that's the point you're trying to go with, I would say yes.
0: So, like, wouldn't Derek White be the guy you move?
1: Well, so I'm glad you brought this up because we didn't really talk about this. I was excited to hear where you were going with this with Greeny. But yeah, that's I'm kind of at that point, Joe. I'm kind of out on the Giannis thing, trading Jaylen for Giannis. I know Street Team Joe is very disappointed to hear that. But I think you look at the rest of the NBA. If you're watching the NBA playoffs right now, Jason Tatum and Giannis is not enough. Or if you want to go the other way, Jaylen Brown and Giannis is not enough. Your best option, if you're the Celtics, to try and get back as quickly as possible, I think, is to keep Tatum and Brown together. We've seen what they can do when they have, you know, legit players around them. And people view that as a slight on Tatum and Brown, but it's just the reality of the NBA nowadays. Like, Wemby's not doing it alone. Look at the OKC Thunder. They go 7, 8, 9 deep some of these nights. They have guys you've never heard.
0: The second best player is not even playing.
1: They have first round picks that sit on the bench, you know, lottery picks basically that don't play in playoff games. So I think the Celtics need to realize that they are further away and not closer, I think, than a lot of people thought. So I think your best bet is to keep Tatum and Brown and to move pieces like White, like Hauser, and kind of rebuild the roster that way, because I think the flexibility is there. You know, I'm not going to pull the napkin out and do the math, but the NBA can still be manipulated in ways with the apron and stuff. And I think the Celtics would be in a much better spot to do that if they move Derek White and Hauser or somebody like that than trying to compete by trading Jaylen Brown and draft picks. I just think you're kind of shortening the window by doing that. And I think you're putting yourself and the franchise in kind of a tough spot.
0: Do you think there's a player out there that could be the next SGA?
1: What a question. I mean,
0: and what I mean by it is this, right? If you really look into it, and I'll give you a couple of names, all right? Because I know that there's been a lot about this today. But when you look at it, right, do you feel as though, like who's the kid that's in Atlanta right now that they just traded for? Jalen Johnson or whatever? What's his name?
1: Yeah, he's a little older, but yeah, I know who you're talking about.
0: Is there a guy that can, he's been a fringe guy, but just could take the next step?
1: Well, I think the guy that took the biggest step this year for me was Keontae George in Utah, who's 22 years old. He averaged like 24 this year. Kind of came out of nowhere, which is a little strong, but you know, before this season, he barely averaged double-digit points and average 24 this year. He's a 6'4 guard, kind of that same, you know, two guard that SGA is. So a guy like that, but you're taking a real risk on trying to recreate SGA, because even look at the SGA trade, like they knew he was going to be good, you know, putting him in the Paul George trade, but no one thought he was going to be, you know, Michael Jordan with like, you know, Kareem's efficiency heading into the playoffs. So
0: like let me give you a name, right? What do you think of this Santi Aldama guy?
1: I like Aldama. Like, he's down in Memphis.
0: He's a guy that can go from 7 or 8 points a game to 15 to 20.
1: I think that's a little bit of a reach, but I understand your sentiment. You're kind of looking for a guy who's maybe not getting the minutes in a loaded back. He's a big player. He's athletic.
0: Like, could Nick Claxton take the next step in Boston?
1: Oof. He's just so bad offensively that I think Missoula would have a tough time watching Nick Claxton.
0: The dude have DJ in the Blazers. He's incredible.
1: Yeah, Danny. Yeah, he's.
0: But like,
1: great.
0: How do you find that guy?
3: How about the Spurs guys? Well, they are loaded back.
0: Vassell,
3: Castle,
1: De'Aaron Fox is still there.
3: You think if Harper was a point guard in his own team, he could average 25 a game. I'm telling you.
1: Yeah, and I think the Celtics need to realize how good and deep these other teams are. Like, you can't go into a playoff series trotting out Luka Garza and Baylor Shireman. Like, it's cute in the regular season, but we've seen what happens time and time again. It's just, it's not enough. And I hope they realize that, because I don't think trading Jaylen Brown and first round picks for Giannis gets you any closer to a title.
0: I'm just spitting out names, but like a Carlo Matkovic. New Orleans, right? These guys have just been, I just don't know if you can get a retread. Do you know what I mean?
1: Well, I think the thing is with Brad, too, is that usually with Brad, we don't know what he's going to do. Most of his moves are off the radar. Mike Muscala, even Porzingis. Like, look at Porzingis and Holiday. I don't think anyone really saw those moves coming. So if we're, learning from experience with Brad Stevens, what he's going to do is going to be something that's probably not out there. The Giannis thing almost seems too, much of a foregone conclusion at this point. Like, I don't really... let's take the Celtics out of it for a second, Joe. If you're the Bucks, how do the Celtics have the best package for Giannis? If you're the Bucks, do you want Jaylen Brown and the Celtics first-round picks? Is that how you're going to rebuild your team up in Milwaukee?
0: No, I don't think that's what it is. I think they would want what you're talking about, Derek White, Hauser.
1: Or they're going to want the Miami Heat's package of Tyler Herrow and their picks.
0: The Heat's package still stinks.
1: I think the Heat's package is better than what the Celtics can do. But I think the Raptors could put together a good package for Giannis.
0: Like Scotty Barnes involved in that, you think?
1: Yeah, I think they could do. I think Toronto has some flexibility. The only thing is that Darko up there, he absolutely loves Scotty Barnes. So I don't know if they would move on from him. But to get Giannis, you're gonna have to do something. And I think the Giannis to Boston thing is, I don't want to call it a smokescreen because there's too much fire there, and I do think it's possible. But I don't think that gets you much closer. To me, Tatum and Giannis and Tatum and Brown are.
0: It sounds like, Skaz, you want to get under the luxury tax again this year.
1: I don't know if I'd go that far, but I don't want... I would take Brown and Giannis. Like, if you can do that, If you're going to give me Tatum, Brown, and Giannis and go all in,
0: you'd be starting Porter and Ugo.
1: Yeah, well, that's the problem with it. And that's why I think from a roster construction standpoint, the better option is to trade Derek White and Sam Hauser and those guys and kind of build it that way. And, you know, Derek White's playoff, you know, whatever you want to call it, his playoff disaster, his disappointment, whatever it was this season, like he's 31 years old, going to be 32. He's shown that he kind of can't be that reliable number two scorer when you need him to be if Tatum or Brown is out. And he's a hell of a defensive player. I don't want to move on from Derek White, but something is wrong in this formula. This formula is not working with Joe Mazzulla, Tatum, Brown, White, Hauser, whatever it is. And I would like to see them shake it up with the head coach. I don't think they're going to do that. It seems like they've already told us they're not going to do that. And I don't think you become a better basketball team by moving Tatum or Brown. So the only other thing I can, you know, hope that they do is move on from Derek White and Peyton Pritchard and Sam Hauser and see if they can get some legit bigs or maybe sign a Rob Williams or something like that. And off they go in the Eastern Conference.
0: What I think overall is they'll get Giannis. They'll trade Jaylen to another team.
1: So you think it's a three-team trade where Jaylen does not end up in Milwaukee?
0: I think it's the Celtics acquire Giannis with Brown and Tatum. They go over the luxury tax. And then I think they eventually get out of the luxury tax before the playoffs and trade Jaylen.
1: So you think that there's a chance they could trade Jaylen Brown in season?
0: Yeah, well, they tried this year, didn't they?
1: They certainly did. I just wonder what that trade
0: gets them out of the
1: like.
0: Tax.
1: Yeah.
0: They can go over the tax all we want, right today.
1: Yeah.
0: That trade deadline day, if they feel like Jaylen... Like, here's the deal. What if Jaylen doesn't accept the money?
1: What if he doesn't want to be a third option with Giannis and Tatum?
0: You can keep him until the regulars. You can just trade him at the deadline. Then you get a desperate team that's like, we got to give up we got to get our hands on Jaylen. We got to try to extend him.
1: Street Team Joe?
3: A couple thoughts. Skaz, who was the team that called Derek White a top five player according to their analytics? I want to say it was the Cleveland Cavaliers, but you might have to check.
1: Let's see.
3: Wasn't their head coach Atkinson?
0: No, it was actually the guy who's now taking over for Daryl Morey, who was fired today from the 76ers.
3: The guy who called Derek White a top five
0: that
3: player?
0: That was the guy who used to be in Golden State.
1: Kenny Atkinson did call him a top five player as well.
0: Where's he at?
1: He is the head coach of the Cleveland Cavaliers.
3: Do you think there's any deal that there to be? I know they could get eliminated here in the next week or so. They don't seem like a threat to me, but do you think there's a deal there to be made with Mitchell or one of the bigs there?
1: I mean, Donovan Mitchell's contract is crazy. I mean, what are you going to take? I don't think they're giving you Evan Mobley.
0: Mobley was the reported somebody had Brett Steele or whatever the guy's name.
1: I mean, yeah, he kind of just throws a lot of stuff out there. Thomas Bryant has been a name that's bounced around. Yeah.
0: Out.
3: What about Jared Allen? What's his contract? Allen.
1: Jared Allen's contract. Let's see.
3: Because I like him. I think he could be a great center.
1: He'll make $30 million next year.
3: Yeah, so that salary would roughly match, right?
1: I mean, so you're trading Derek White for Jared Allen?
3: I think I would do that. Something needs to be shaken up.
0: Derek White for Con Knipple?
1: Why would they do that? I think Jared Allen's more realistic.
0: I just wanted to do it before everybody else does.
3: He's a legit rim protector, wouldn't you say, Jared Allen?
1: Yeah, he's 28. He's first round pick, you know, Texas guy. I don't hate it, Joe. They need a legit big. He's definitely not going to step out behind the 3-point line and take any, you know, threes. So if that's the route they want to go, I think they're going to tell us a lot about their style and how much, you know, Brad Stevens' comments at the end of the season, you know, really reflect the roster, because if they put out the same roster, Brad Stevens cannot. His comments kind of fall flat at the end of the year if they put out the same roster, if they're just back out there chucking threes. So I think if we're to believe Brad Stevens, a move like Jared Allen makes a ton of sense. Like if that's what they want to do, that's the style they want to play, then you head in the other direction.
0: We got a break, but Skaz, I said Bam to you and you shut it down.
1: Well, the only reason I really shut Bam down is because Pat Riley.
0: Yeah.
1: Has shut it down. He said he would not trade Bam Adebayo for 7 first-round picks and Victor Wembanyama. So I like Bam. He's a hell of a player. He might be Tatum's best friend in the league that isn't one of the Celtics' assistant coaches. But I don't know what... I mean, Derek White, Hauser, Pritchard. Like, I don't...
0: So,
1: does
0: like,
1: that do anything for Pat Riley?
0: So, you're essentially doing a three-team trade Giannis to my... Like, I don't know how that would work.
1: Yeah, that's what I don't get either. And I just don't. Pat Riley's not helping the Celtics, not in this lifetime. So I don't see that happening.
0: I agree with you. Man. You know what, though? Is it weird that I believe in Brad Stevens?
1: I think
0: not because of like hometown team, or he's got a good track record.
1: He's got a good track record, I would say, until this offseason. I mean, you know, Chris Boucher was a whiff. He's had a couple.
0: But you know what? In a way, all those guys were going to be gone.
1: Yeah, Xavier
0: Tillman.
1: It was
0: all about getting under the luxury tax. Joe, didn't I tell you that? It was all about getting under the luxury tax, and they proved it right. Dude, you could have the worst players. You're right. They could have the worst players. Whatever the Celtics do, I won't be surprised at the trade deadline if they're under the tax.
1: I would co-sign that.
0: And I would. And this is why I think Giannis is real. Because if you have Giannis and Tatum, I don't care who's playing with them. But I thought I felt that way with Brown and Tatum, though.
1: Yeah, that's kind of where I'm coming from, is I don't think you can feel that way anymore. I think the league has gotten too good, especially out west, and I think that you got to have a deeper roster at this point. Two guys, three guys is not enough.
0: Celtics. Damn Celtics. What are we going to do all summer? You know, Oklahoma City is just going to sweep everybody. And like, the Spurs, and they're just killing each other. So whoever, like, they're just going to play the fun. Like the New York Knicks, right? The Pistons and Cavs are just going to beat the crap out of each other. New York's going to get them. Do you think my take was wrong about the NBA needs the Celtics now that New York potentially could be in the finals?
1: Yeah, they don't need the Celtics if the Knicks are going to the finals. And it certainly looks like the New York Knicks are going to the finals.
0: Oh, I'll take the L. I just think about where we're at.
1: Yeah. Not a good place.
0: You need the New York Knicks to like save you?
1: Not good.
0: And you know what? Is the Thunder going to save them?
1: I think the Knicks might give the Thunder a series. I don't think they'll win, but I think they'll give them.
0: History says OKC doesn't win back-to-back.
1: Well, Michael Felger's been hot on that one.
0: Oh, he said that to him? Did I hear Wemby's an a-hole?
1: Yes, but in a good way. He's got the ass, is what they said.
0: Oh.
1: And so the good a-hole.
0: Joe? I have thousands of Wemby cards.
3: I'm so high on Wemby. I can't get enough of him.
0: I just wish you just stopped after you said I'm so high. I don't know why. I didn't know you were going Wemby there.
3: But can I say one thing about Tatum and Brown?
1: Please.
0: Sure, Joe. Why not?
3: I think it's always been a foregone conclusion that they can play together. Do they play well together, I think, is something you really have to examine. And I think especially the last couple of years, the answer is no. Can they coexist together? Yes, they can. But still, when they play together, it's your turn, my turn. You know, there's no cutting, there's no pick and roll. There's no feel or rhythm. It is just iso ball between them two. So I think Skaz is right where could you get a fair deal for Jaylen Brown? Is Giannis shortening the window? Probably, but my concern is I don't know if they play well together. And I think with the teams in the league at this point, with how good they are, you need more. Like with the Knicks, they have chemistry. They have less talent, they have chemistry. And I think Giannis and Tatum could fit more together, like a KG and Pierce type scenario where they have different kind of games. I don't know. It's just Jaylen Brown. I mean, Brown and Tatum. I've seen enough of them not playing off another.
0: Yes. Me too, Joe. Thank you. Let's pause. Let's hit a headline. We'll wrap this bad boy up on the other side. 98.5 The Sports Hub.
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0: Red Sox lose 2-1 tonight. Brian Baio pitched out of the bullpen 6 1/3, 5 strikeouts, but they can only muster 1 run. Sedan Rafael, an RBI single in this one. They'll send Sonny Gray tomorrow. Spurs, they take the lead tonight. So that's good. They went big. Sabres get a win over the Montreal. That series now tied at 2. 1-1 Ducks, Golden Knights tied at 2 as well. 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
17: 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It's Felger and Maz afternoons right now. 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

0: All right. We're going home shortly, guys. Any last words? Skaz, how's the studio?
1: Oh, it's interesting to be in on this side of the glass. Great job to Street Team Joe.
0: Is it easier in here?
1: Easier. I wouldn't say that. You know, you gotta be more on your toes in here. Back there, you know, you answer some phones and stuff. A little more running around back there.
0: Better TV situation than that.
1: No. I think in here, Joe, you got three in here, kind of.
0: Yeah, that one,
1: kind
0: the middle
1: of.
0: One.
1: Yeah. But no, it was great.
0: How about
1: appreciate having me in here.
0: Yeah, we should do it more often, huh?
1: Yeah, why not?
2: That was fun. The YouTube loves Skaz in there.
0: We had a big YouTube night tonight.
2: I'm not just saying this. You guys are a good duo.
0: Well, thank you.
2: Tatum and Giannis.
0: Okay. We're like Cheech and Chong.
1: Yeah. I think that's more appropriate.
0: I will say this about the YouTube. This isn't a flex. It's more of a thank you. Dude, when we started, it was like 20 people in there, sometimes 15.
1: Literally, yeah. Back in the Twitch days, too.
0: We've been up over 100, and it's not a flex. It's just that the morning show gets somewhere 700, and I know we're at different time slots. Like, I get it, but the people that are watching while at home or at work or whatever, like, we appreciate you.
1: Yeah, a little community in there.
0: And I like to watch, and I don't know if they can hear us anyways because we're not on there, so it doesn't matter. Just it's okay, Joe. We're going home.
1: Why don't you hit that outro bed, Joe?
0: So, Joe, for Street Joe, how was your night? You were good? You liked it? You had fun?
2: I liked it. It was good. I'd do it again.
0: You would, huh?
2: I'd do it again if Skaz ever presents, wants to go back in the studio.
1: Anytime you want to push the buttons back.
0: Tomorrow night, we have a Revs game.
1: Absolutely.
0: And then Thursday night, Lucy will be here.
1: Looking forward to it.
0: And then Keegan on Friday, so... There's the rest of the week. I'll say goodbye. Street Team Joe, will you kiss everyone goodbye?
2: I will. For your producer, we have Street Team Joe, STJBJ. For your co-host tonight, we have James Scaramuzzino. And for our host, Joe Murray, you're listening to 98.5 The Sports Hub.
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1: 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After you've done that, tap the thumbs up icon. 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So congratulations to the Spurs in a series that kind of looks like it's going to be home court, home court, home court, home court.
26: Fight!
1: Everything
26: yes.
1: looks like it's going to be home court, home court, home court, home court. Spurs never really trail, never look back. Wemby with a huge first quarter. And the Spurs now one game away from the Western Conference Finals. And look, I love the run that

0: 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You'll also get a vacation voucher and a tax deduction. 1-877-CARS-FOR-KIDS.
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12: They have now lost four in a row by a combined score of 29-9. Giants beat them in L.A. 6-2 tonight. The Dodgers over the last 2 weeks have scored three runs or less 10 of the 13 games. San Diego, though, lost 6-4 at Milwaukee. The Brewers won their fifth straight. So the Padres still just a half game over L.A. in the NL West. The Rays lead the AL East, still two games over the Yankees. Tampa Bay won in 10 innings at Toronto 7-6. Yankees ended a four-game losing streak, winning 6-2 at Baltimore. Philadelphia, 2-1 winner at Boston. Kyle Schwarber is 17th homer. Paul Skeens and the Pirates beat Colorado 3-1. In the NBA playoffs, the Spurs are up 3-2 after defeating Minnesota 126-97. Victor Wembanyama, 27 points, 17 rebounds. NHL Vegas in overtime beat Anaheim. Buffalo won at Montreal. I'm Steve DeSager.
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17: The San Antonio Spurs, one game away from the Western Conference Finals. They thump the T-Wolves tonight in a game that was never very close. Wemby started out house of fire. I think he scored, 24 of his 27 points in the first 4 minutes. And they cruise by Minnesota, 126-97 for Wemby. It's a big night. overall. His numbers, 27, 17 rebounds, 5 assists, a couple of blocks. This was a quintessential Spurs victory where he got what he needed from his supporting cast. It was a big night from Fox and Castle off the bench. Johnson goes for 21. I mean, that's not going to happen all the time, but huge night for him. But the most interesting part of the night, just listen to this play-by-play of a big Wemby jam, because this is the big topic of conversation.
11: And the tomahawk is good.
17: It's pretty good.
18: Castle, waist-high dribble between his legs. Shot clock now down to 9. Still out on the perimeter. Hands to Wembanyama. Victor, the lane clears. Look out. Victor Wembanyama, windmill right-hand jam. And that's 9 already in the first quarter for Big Vic.
17: So there it is on Spurs Radio Network on the call. You know, I've always not been a fan. Wemby is really difficult. You know, like when Giannis came in, people had trouble pronouncing his last name, Antetokounmpo, and it was tough and it was awkward. And everybody called him Greek Freak, right? Greek Freak. But now he's become Giannis, which is good because it's a one-name star. I mean, you're a one-name star, man. You've made it, right? You're Madonna. You are, you know, Brunson. You are, you know, you make it one name star. You are a one name star.
11: You're Prince.
17: So
11: you're
17: it's
11: Cher.
17: Okay. Yeah. You're so
11: you're Groban.
17: But Wemby, Wemby sounds too much like Gumby, and you think well, of he's big, stretchy, and all.
11: You
17: want
11: to sing a little bit?
17: Like Wemby.
11: He was once a little green slab of clay.
17: Wemby's a bad nickname. It's always been a bad nickname, and I was hoping for something else. We're gonna get something else, and now like the last few months, like they're trying to make Big Vic happen. And I kind of
11: he was
17: feel,
11: the alien for a minute.
17: Yeah, the alien was okay
11: because he leaned into it and he was inscribing it on trading cards and autographs.
17: Alien's
11: and stuff.
17: Fine. Yeah. Alien's fine. But it's weird to say. Well, I mean, look, I don't know that that's going to roll off the tongue for people. Oh, the alien with a big shot. Like I don't know that that rolls off. That has the impact that you would think it would. So,
11: well, especially since you saw what a dud it was when they tried to tell us that UFOs and everything were real.
17: Yeah.

0: It is Fox Sports Radio. I'm Brian Noe in for Big Ben Maller. And it is time for the Tire Rack Play of the Day.
1: Eichel finds a right circle. He threw it across. They score!
0: There you go. 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The way tire buying should be. It is time for the Who Am I game. So I was a big, big deal last year. Huge story. I'm really struggling this year. All right. 0-36.
2: Who?
0: I was on a cold streak. 0-36 heading into Tuesday night, only hitting 166 for the season. However, I did get two hits and I scored three runs on Tuesday. Who am I? Big Lou checks in, says the white Channing Fry, Pat Garrity. Shout out, former Notre Dame player right there. Very nice. Good pull by Big Lou. Michael Decker, he checks in with Wahoo McDaniel. I like Los Angeles Matt Gardena Manuel. He says Beantown Benny, not, he says, let's see, Beantown Benny, not Beantown Blindly. And a little shout out to Boston, to Blind Scott, I think. I'm not sure what he's going with right there. I'm not positive right there. Alex says, the great Nacho Libre. Good guess. Very good guess. Who am I? You are actress Debbie Ryan, who is 33 today. Compliments of the late night drug tester. All good guesses. Very well done. Who am I? I am Cal Raleigh. Ice cold. Big deal last year. All those home runs. 0-36 heading into Tuesday, but two hits, three runs scored. We get to the NFL schedule.
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18: Spurs lead their second round playoff series 3-2 after beating the Timberwolves 126-97. The game was tied in the third quarter. Victor Wembanyama finished with 27 points and 17 rebounds. Daryl Morey is out as 76ers team president. In the WNBA expansion, Portland won its first game, edging New York on a putback at the buzzer 98-96. In the NHL playoffs, Vegas went up 3-2 in its second round series, beating Anaheim in overtime 3-2. Buffalo a 3-2 winner at Montreal. To baseball, Tampa Bay in 10 innings won at Toronto, while the Yankees won at Baltimore to end a 4-game losing streak. Milwaukee won its fifth in a row, 6-4 over the Padres. San Francisco beat the Dodgers again in L.A., 6-2. The Dodgers have lost 4 in a row. Paul Skeens and the Pirates defeated Colorado 3-1. I'm Steve DeSager.
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20: Here he is in for Big Ben. Brian No.
0: Oh, what is going on? Welcome in. Happy early Wednesday morning to you. Fired up about Game 5, Wednesday night. Cavs going to the Pistons on the road in Detroit. We'll have a little bit on that, but Ball is on the brain. We are ballaholics over here. Love football. And the NFL continues its little striptease over here, a little bit by bit, piece by piece, like Denzel said in Man on Fire. Huh? Great line from that movie. Piece by piece. That's what the NFL is doing with its schedule reveal right here as the striptease continues. We got a little bit more of the striptease on Tuesday here. Yeah, I woke up to some Schefter tweets. And the first tweet said, this season's first Monday Night Football game, September 14th, will be the Broncos versus the Chiefs. I love this part. This game's site still has not been determined, as the NFL still is finalizing its schedule for Thursday's release. It's like, we don't know where it's going to be. We just know it's Broncos and Chiefs, huh? And then there was a site update. This is what Schefter tweeted a little bit later. Site update. The opening week one Monday Night Football game between the Broncos and Chiefs will be played in Kansas City. The NFL had not finalized the game site until today. That's what he tweeted on Tuesday afternoon-ish, somewhere around there. It's like, okay, all right. So it's going to be in KC. So there are a couple of things here. I would read into this a certain way. Now, not everybody will look at this the same way. Some might disagree. Some might push back. That's fine. Reasonable minds can disagree. But the way I look at this game being in week one is this. This is a big bet by the NFL. When the NFL makes big bets, the NFL normally wins big bets, okay? So by having the Chiefs play in week one, Monday Night Football, prime time, they're hosting the Broncos, who won the division last year, were a Bo Nix injury away from probably going to the Super Bowl. So for the Chiefs to be hosting the Broncos, it's a pretty good clue that old Mahomes probably going to be upright and ready to go in week one. Coming off the torn ACL, it's just another clue. Now, well before this was announced, I've thought all along that Mahomes will be there. He will be playing in week one. I hear a lot of talk, a lot of conversations, a lot of questions. Is he going to be ready? Do we know if he's going? Yeah, he's going to be ready. And the NFL scheduling this game in week one is an indication of that. It's a clue that Mahomes will be out there. Who is, quick, off the top of your head, who's the Chiefs' backup quarterback? I don't know either. I'll have to look it up real fast. Who is the Chiefs' backup quarterback? That would be one Justin Fields. Okay, so just picture this. Week one, Monday Night Football. We got Troy Aikman. We got Joe Buck. They're ready. Let's go. First Monday night game of this of the season. We're fired up over here. All right, we got Bo Nix and the Broncos. Bo Nix healthy, back from injury, taking on Justin Fields and the Kansas City Chiefs. Like, what the hell is, was the old Vince Lombardi, what the hell is going on out here, right? That's what we'd be saying if that's the case. That's not going to be the case. All right, Mahomes is going to be out there, man. He's going to rehab like a crazy person. He'll be ready to go. I'd be shocked if he's not. Stunned. I am 95-5 that Mahomes will be there. And I think that the NFL is probably close to the same thing. Otherwise, they scheduled some other game in week one.

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0: It is Fox Sports Radio. I'm Brian Noe in for Big Ben Maller. 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The crown is yours. Oh, man, I knew the Bengal apologists would be out there. They're starting to come out of the woodwork. Chris has hit me up on X, and he just writes, same DBs? Do you watch games? I always love that. That's great. Like,
1: do you even watch games, Brian?
0: Busted, Lorena. I don't watch games. He found out I'm a complete fraud right here. DJ Turner, third best DB, PFF. Their O-line was 14 or 15 out of 35. I love it. They were 14 or 15. I can't remember, but they were top half out of 32. Nothing you've said is true at all. Oh, interesting, Chris. So, riddle me this, Chris. Does Joe Burrow seem to get killed repeatedly? Yeah, he does. If you just look at, now this is going way back to his rookie season. He got his leg mangled. He played 10 games, right? He started 10 games. He missed 7. Then you look at 2023, hurt again. Misses 7 starts. Then last season, hurt again. Shockingly, missed 9 starts. That's way too much time. So spare me on the, oh, they're 14th or 15th. And dude, he gets killed all the time. He manages to get like driven into the ground because his O-line isn't good. This is the bottom line, man, and the defense sucks. Okay, if you want to point out DJ Turner, that's fine. Dax Hill has been a disappointment. I just don't trust that defense at all. I don't think they're making huge mammoth strides from what they were last season. I don't. Sorry. If they are, I'll buy you a Houdet t-shirt. How about that? 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We've got Marcel in Brooklyn. What is going on, Marcel?
2: Oh, good morning, Brian. And I do agree for you, buddy. Oh, wow. The Spurs got ejected and lost to the T-Wolves, including this person?
3: You got 20 seconds, Marcel.
0: Yeah. Yeah, it was a good game, Marcel. What do you have for us, buddy? We got to go fast.
2: Yes, TV picks to start the week before. Two polls and a cup of Joe that's coming up. What do you got?
0: So
3: you're guessing what he watched on TV last night.
0: He was definitely watching game 5 of the Western Conference second round. It was Spurs T-Wolves for sure.
2: Okay, mixed match it is. Lorena.
1: Roast of Kevin Hart.
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3: I think you were watching an episode of Margo's Got Money Troubles.
2: Oh, not a mixed match. And Brian, Spurs T-Wolves.
0: Let's go.
4: You did it.
0: Let's go.
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4: Red Sox begin their three-game series with Philadelphia with another loss, 2-1 at Fenway Park. Kyle Schwarber homered early to give the visitors the lead, and Zach Wheeler allowed just a one run over 7 1/3 innings for the win. The Sox had runners on first and second with one out in the ninth and could not cash in. They're 17-24 overall, and as Trevor Story knows all too well, they're 7-13 at home.
16: Yeah, we talked about it, you know, last year and pretty much every year that the best teams here win, play well at home. We have to find a way to do that and, you know, just kind of reverse what we got going.
4: Sonny Gray will face the Phillies tonight. The NHL yesterday suspended the Bruins' Charlie McAvoy for the first six games of next season after his slash of Buffalo's Zach Benson near the end of their season-ending playoff loss to the Sabres on May 1st. Speaking of Benson, he scored the tie-breaking power play goal in Montreal last night in a 3-2 Buffalo win. That best of seven even at two games apiece. In Las Vegas, the Golden Knights beat Anaheim 3-2 in overtime to take a 3-2 series lead. The Philadelphia 76ers have fired team
17: President Daryl Morey yesterday, but they kept head coach Nick Nurse in San Antonio last night. Victor Wembanyama not only played for San Antonio, he had a double-double in the first half and 27 points and 17 rebounds overall. They beat Minnesota 126-97, Spurs lead 3-2. Memphis Grizzlies forward Brandon Clark found dead yesterday in an L.A. home. He was 29 years old. Police are investigating a possible drug overdose. Also, former Celtic Jason Collins died yesterday at the age of 47 of stage 4 brain cancer. He was the first openly gay NBA player. 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
14: 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Agree with it. Argue about it. Argue about it. It is Boston Sports. 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

0: 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Is that Diet Marty?
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4: 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Good morning. 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And when you do that, you can see that Danny Roach is here for Hardy. Hardy is moving his daughter out of her dormitory at the University of Massachusetts. He is going to get there this morning, and it looks like it will be a lot of fun.
5: That went quick.
4: This year went very fast. My son's school's over in like 2.5 weeks, and then he will be going into his senior year.
5: That's crazy.
4: It is crazy. It's crazy. The baseball season for high school in Massachusetts is extraordinarily short.
5: The spring seasons.
4: I mean, my God, they were playing in Florida in late March, and the season's over like early next week. It's a very, very short season. It's like a 6-week season. Maybe that's why there's an advantage being in Texas or in in Florida.
5: Is you always that you hear can that play... we're tougher and everything else. No, it's the weather's better.
4: Well, yeah,
5: you play games.
4: Yeah, you can actually play games.
5: Develop.
4: Right. So that's why the summer, I guess, is so important here, is because, and that starts very soon. But nonetheless,
5: where are you going this year?
4: He's got to go to Alabama and he's got to go to Georgia. And there's stuff around here, but I think that he's going to be able to fly in for the games he's pitching.
5: Oh,
4: so
5: private jet?
4: Yeah. Obviously, I mean, I'm financing it, so of course it's private. I can't be following.
5: Hey, radio morning guy, you know?
4: Yeah, absolutely. Local radio morning guy. It's private plane money, obviously. It was with Maddie during COVID. Maddie Siegel got his wife a private plane down to Florida during COVID.
5: Really?
4: Yeah. I mean, he bitched about it, but he did do it. I've never been on a private plane.
5: How much does a private plane cost? Like, if you wanted to go from here to Georgia for a day.
4: What do you think? 10 grand?
6: That sounds right, right? I mean, not that know. I would know, but it's 10, 15 grand for one way?
5: This isn't The Price is Right. Do you know or not?
6: I don't know. I just said that. I don't know.
4: I'm guessing.
6: Can't.
5: Hi, John.
4: Maybe. Yeah, because if it's a private jet, it probably has like 8 to 10 seats. So yeah, I would have to imagine it's 10 grand.
6: Yeah.
4: Or more, maybe more.
6: Maybe they must bill you by the hour for the flight.
4: And the crew.
6: And the crew and gas.
4: And you're assuming that's a jet.
6: Yeah.
4: Because I know someone whose father flies a prop plane.
6: Okay.
4: And then they've flown it to California. It's a 6-seat prop plane. It sounds like a nightmare.
6: Mm. A prop plane for like 6 hours?
4: No, it's not a private jet. It's no. What I'm saying is this isn't. This is what the comparison I'm making. So 6 hours, no, John. That's 2 days.
6: Oh my God!
4: Like you, that plane can't make it to California on a tank of gas.
6: Okay.
4: So no, that's what the difference is. If on someone's plane, like a guy's plane, I'm sure the guy's wealthy, but he's not. You know, he's not Donald Trump. So
6: you got to stop in like Missouri and Utah on the way out.
4: So a guy worked with Steve Craig, who's still in radio in Atlanta. He's got to be in his mid-60s. He did middays and he's been successful, but he's not, he wasn't making like $1 million a year. He's owned a plane for a very long time. It's like a twin prop plane.

0: executivejetmanagement.com for a private jet, let's say on May 30th of this year, that leaves at 9 a.m. from go to Boston to Atlanta, one way, small cabin jet that seats seven is $18,550.
1: Okay, yeah, all right. So that makes sense.
0: A bigger one's 27, and a bigger one is 36,000.
2: Yeah, it's so just one way. So
0: yes.
1: Right,
0: yeah,
1: right. And but you figure that it's a good, you know, it's like $1,200 a person if you were all paying.
0: Right,
1: $1,200 a person. So that's a lot of money.
0: Start a GoFundMe.
1: But the thing is that this year, because he only pitches, I talked to the guy that runs the team, and I'm like, can you just tell me when he's going to pitch, and then he can go down the day before and leave the day after, because it's ridiculous to stay at these. They have a tournament in Alabama, and followed by a tournament in Atlanta, and the idea is that you fly to Alabama, you go to that tournament, then you drive over to Atlanta and go to that tournament, which is... sounds convenient, but it's not.
2: How long a drive is that?
1: It's not long. It's okay. Not. It's like 90 minutes, but but that's not the point. The point is that that's 2 weeks off of work. That's 2 weeks of hotels. That's 2 weeks for two games. So that's not fair. Like, if he was a positional player, then that's fair. And then the opportunities there. I mean, these things are only held so you can pitch in front of scouts. Or play in front of scouts. So if you're a positional player and you're playing in five games, that makes a lot of sense. If you're a pitcher who's going to pitch in one game.
0: And he wouldn't come in if they had a chance to win the tournament and throw an inning at the end or anything like that, right? They don't do that to the kids, do they?
1: If he starts a game and pitches well, no. I mean, he's done for the tournament.
0: That's what I meant. Like, yeah, if he throws a Saturday and their final game was Monday afternoon.
1: Yeah, if he throws 80 to 100 pitches, he's gone. No, not in a summer tournament. No way.
0: Yeah, that's all.
1: No, he's not. ISL tournament, if they were in the ISL tournament, yes. And he was asked to like pitch on short rest because they needed to win a game, he'd obviously do that. No, not at some summer tournament. I mean, you can pretend the games matter to win. They don't. It's all just an exercise to showcase yourself. It's kind of an individual sport at that point. I mean, competitive juices kick in, but if you're being honest, it doesn't really matter. I guess the reason winning would matter is conceivably there's less games when you're playing and there would be more scouts there. But at this age, scouts are coming to see you anyway. Like, I think it's more just the scout, the school's going, okay, you're pitching this day, I'm going to come see you, rather than just a bunch of random scouts hanging around
0: looking at you. They know Fred Tucker's pitching on Thursday. They're all going to go to Bourne to watch Fred pitch.
1: And that's not to say that any of these kids or my son are that makes them special. It might make them not special. It just means that I think by now, to my understanding, by now, like, schools know who you are and they come to see you and they want to see you in person before anything happens. And this is an opportunity for them to see you. I don't think it's a lot of random scouts milling around, like, which I think maybe when you're younger it is, but I don't know. He didn't get into this heavily until last summer because there was no reason for it. But there you go. So you going to come out today, Danny?
0: Maybe.
1: You going to come out to Groton?
0: I might come out. You want anything?
1: Oh, if you come out, you got to say hello to the coach.
0: Want a cup of coffee?
1: No, I'll be all right. Thank you. I don't drink coffee. Huh?
0: Coach Margraf?
1: Yeah, you come see. You say hello to Coach Margraf.
0: Okay.
1: He got a kick out of that last year.
0: Good guy.
1: Yeah, come. You should come out and say hello. You'll make the guy's day.
0: Okay.
1: You working tonight?
0: No.
1: Oh, then you gotta go. Then you gotta go. Mm-hmm. Then there's no excuse not to go to Groton.
0: Where's Dan?
1: Yeah, I'll just be sitting there like, Dan. I'll be texting you, Dan. Are you here? I'm in the bleachers. Dan?
0: Where are you going to stand? Staying places last year?
1: That was in Groton.
0: That was at Groton Academy. That was in a way again. I didn't know where to go. I stayed in left field for a while, and then I kept asking people, have you seen Fred? Is he over there?
1: No, I'll just sit in the bleachers. There's small bleachers.
0: Okay.
1: I'm not walking around. I'm not a pacer or anything.
0: When he pitches, do you go anywhere?
1: No. I can see why people do, but I find that in the bleachers, it's mostly kids.
0: So there's no parents yelling?
1: Yeah, it's kids, and they don't care about what's going on, which I like. So, yeah, it's It's certainly, like, you know, you want him to do well, and it's when you're watching your kid pitch, it's stressful.

0: but I don't like lose my mind and I don't say anything at all. I don't say anything.
1: Yes.
0: I don't cheer or say his name. I don't do anything. That's the who's the old catcher for the Cardinals? He was a manager.
1: Matheny?
0: Matheny, thank you. Matheny ended up coaching like youth baseball for his kids for a while, and he put this like edict out to the parents that went public, and his whole thing was just don't say anything.
1: Yeah.
0: Like don't cheer.
1: Really?
0: Don't cheer like their name.
1: Hold
0: like,
1: on, Michael! Woo!
0: Yeah, like he's like, you know.
1: Throw like you know it!
0: No, like if he strikes someone out, I'll clap.
1: Yes.
0: But I don't go like, yeah! Or and I don't go like, go. What I do is I go, throw strikes.
2: Yeah.
0: Because that's helpful.
1: Right. Stay because, within yourself.
2: Well, yeah. What? You had that, right? Well, you famously put up a picture of you sitting behind the backstop while your daughter was catching.
1: Yes.
2: All the way through high school and college. Did you yell and scream anything?
1: No, I used to talk to the umps because I knew all the umps from being the local area.
0: And you were working the umps.
1: Umps parents used to say, oh, you know, you sit right behind your daughter. How did she let you do that and everything? It's like, if I said anything to my daughter, she would give me, you know the look, Fred.
0: Well, she's
1: she would give me the look.
0: Yeah, her back's you know? To you. How the hell would she know?
1: But not only that, but if I said anything, she'd turn and glare.
0: Right. Okay. Well, if I sat behind the backstop, he'd be looking at me, and then that would, right. I'm sure, would certainly, at best, unnerve him and annoy him, and at worst, you know, piss him off, plus, I don't want to stand behind the backstop. There's other people behind the backstop. They don't need me back there.
1: I like there, though. Like, if I go like to the game, there, I like being there.
0: If he's not pitching, I'll walk around. And, like, if some kid looks good, I'll stand behind the backstop for a while to see how the ball's moving and all that. But I don't do that with my son. No, I just sit in the stands and I don't say anything. But I do like being by the kids because the kids, the students at the schools don't care. And they're, like, talking about other stuff.
1: Right, right.
0: And they're, like, joking around. And it makes you realize that, ultimately, this is
1: a game.
0: No one cares. You know, like, it's important to your kid. But in the greater sense of even the school, it's not overly important to
1: it's
0: anyone.
1: Just
0: so it's
1: yep.
0: just, like, yeah. So it's... I'm not, but there are parents, and I do understand why they do this. There are parents that like sit in a chair, like in left field, like behind the wall.
1: Because, I do that a lot.
0: Yeah, because they just don't want
1: papers, coffee, and just
0: yeah, because they don't want interaction.
1: And if someone comes over, I'm like, oh, come on, you know, hey, how you doing?
0: Because even with people I like, other parents, like even people I like, it might just be my own head, but it does kind of seem like you're. There's a lot of comparing and a lot of, you know, one-upsmanship and stuff, and I find it stressful, and I don't like it.
1: Well, when your daughter's the coach, like, you want to be as far away from the parents as you can
0: Yeah,
1: be.
0: Your daughter, well, that's you what know? Your daughter does for a living. Like,
1: but
0: now
1: still,
0: it's
1: hard.
0: No, you know? What I'm saying, it's harder when your daughter does it for a living, and she's in a position where people are going to be questioning her, and that's not even being a dick, just like... If you're sitting in the stands and someone's like, oh, why are they bunting? Or like, you know, right. What the hell's going on? Like, oh, this is when you run? Like, or why isn't, I mean.
1: Well, excuse me, but your daughter is out of shape and she was just rounding the bag when the girl got the ball in center field. Is that why she should have sent her?
0: But you also understand that people are going to question the coach in conversation, and if you overhear that and get offended, that's kind of on you.
1: Excuse me, what did you just say?
0: Exactly. So, like, yeah. Who needs to hear that?
1: She called it a bunt. What? You know why she didn't bunt? Here's the numbers. All right.
2: You happened to share them with me before the game started. Let me pull out my spreadsheet for you to look at.
0: Yeah. The only thing is if for either of my kids, I heard a parent talking to them, like not like from another team or something, like a parent, like, cause apparently this can happen.
1: Yes.
0: If I heard a parent from another team, I don't even think my son would want me to hear that because I really don't like that in my mind, when adults are talking to kids, even if they're 17-year-old kids, it's because they know the kid can't do anything and so they're like flexing like they're tough or like they're somehow in power and they're doing it to someone that they know they can that they can exploit because there's nothing the kid can do about it. They're ultimately you know, a kid, and they're at the mercy of like the coaches and everything else, and you sit there and start talking to them. Another kid, a kid from another school, like whatever.
1: Yeah,
0: kids.
1: I get that, right? I remember being on a trip in Cooperstown. A kid gave up a game-winning walk-off home run, and the kid was like 12, and he's like in tears or whatever.
0: Right.
1: After the game, we were all walking out together, and I just walked over to him and I said, "You know what? You get to pitch tomorrow." And it's like, that's the beauty of the game. It's just like, it happens. Just, you know, accept it, move on, and you get to another opportunity right back at it tomorrow. And one of the dads came over today. Thanks for saying that to my son. You know what I mean?
0: Well, yeah, like, you were being a normal person. Yeah. I'm talking about...
1: I know, now that they're...
0: I'm talking about, you know, if parents are saying
1: anything...
0: Somebody
1: would do something like that, though.
0: Oh, yeah.
1: Like, come on.
0: Oh, yeah.
2: You telling me in all your years of watching sports, you have not seen a parent do something stupid like
0: that? But I'm telling you...
1: Say something to another kid or another team?
0: Yes.
2: Oh, yeah.
0: And the reason I don't like it is not even because they're saying something negative. It's because they're doing it to a kid, and they would never do it to an adult. They're doing it to a kid because it's basically...
1: Taking advantage, right?
0: Well, yeah, it's a target that can't fight back. Like, it's a target that, because if they say something back to you, then you can ultimately, like, narc to, like, a position of authority, and they're going to lose that argument every time. Or, you know, so there's that. And, you know, I don't know. I've heard a bunch of stories, not with my son necessarily, but, like, people, like, I work for the school, and like, get the F out of here. Shut the F up. Relax.
1: That happens today, Fred. We're going after whoever the parent is.
0: Well, my son's like, oh, please. Like, I don't want you to hear anything like that because he knows how, like, there's a possibility I'll snap. Not publicly.
1: Oh, that'd be great if he did it today. Snap, and I'll take my phone out.
0: No, I would just be like, if I heard it, I would go up and I would be like, maybe you don't talk to the kids. Like, maybe you can sit down and not talk to the kids. He's like, what are you doing? I'd be like, I believe I'm in the right.
1: And then what? Escalate.
0: Yeah. What are you going to do? All right. We'll be back in just a moment. A cavalcade of activity from Red Sox games, which Danny is very big on.
1: Good times at Fenway.
0: Yeah, well,
2: I can't wait to discuss this team with you, Dan.
1: Oh, I got a lot on my mind, Johnny.
2: I defy you to put a positive spin on any of this.
0: Yes, nonetheless, we will have that, and there's some schedule release stuff. There's a bunch of stuff going on. We will have that for you in just a moment.
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2: Ticket not punched.
0: Hardy. No, the ticket's not punched. Fred. You got a bunch of stuff wrong when you talk. So much for this country.
3: Toucher and Hardy. And
0: this country's a bunch of buffoons that don't know the rules.
3: You idiot. The Sports Hub.
12: Did you catch a game last night?
0: We are Toucher and Hardy with Dan Roach today, which is very... my main man, Dan Roach. And as the summer comes in, Danny will be in the lot. Danny and Ryan Johnston and the gang. I'm working Memorial Day. Did you know that?
2: I did know that.
1: Are you really?
0: Yeah.
1: So am I. At night.
0: I'm working Memorial Day because I've realized that I need days.
1: Oh.
2: Mm-hmm.
0: I need to accumulate days so I can take the 2 weeks of Christmas, which is, I've learned, is a must do.
2: Indeed.
0: Right. So I'm going to take the week of Labor Day, and then I'm going to take 2 weeks at Christmas, which jamming in some stuff, you know, for the baseball travel, that's going to put me up. That puts me up against it because I've already taken basically 2 weeks. Five.
1: Wow.
0: So I need to accumulate some. I've already worked one holiday. This will be my second holiday working. And remember, we took that day for the beginning of the year.
2: Yep.
0: We got kind of screwed on the New Year's. Remember, like, the second or the third, where whatever, the second was, like, on a Friday or something. Like, it was pointless to come back. Yes. So I have to be very wise with what I'm doing. By the way, what happened last night's brought to you by Leonard Hair Transplant Associates, where your hair doesn't have to be a game of what happened. So change your lettuce and change your life. 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Johnny, what's going down?
2: Red Sox back in action last night, Fred. They began a 3-game series with Philadelphia at Fenway Park. This was a matchup of the two teams that have already fired their managers. The Sox entered play 7-6 since firing Alex Cora and replacing him with Chad Tracy. The Phillies came in at 10-3 after firing Rob Thompson, trying to get Cora, and then promoting bench coach Don Mattingly. As for the game, Sox once again tried starting reliever Giovanni Moran as an opener in front of Brian Bello, and he immediately handed the visitors the lead.
13: That one's hit well up toward right center field. This has got a chance. It's big out there, and it is gone! His fifth consecutive game with a home run! And Kyle Schwarber has just given the Phils a 1-0 lead. The man is unstoppable right now.
2: Kyle Schwarber's shot into the bullpen gave the Phillies a 1-0 lead after one inning. He has a major league leading 17 homers already on this season.
0: Holy moly.
2: He's on pace to hit 66 this year after hitting 56 last season.
1: He's got like five in his last four games, something like that.
2: Yes, five in his last four games. So after that, Brian Bello, as expected, did come on for the second inning and immediately made things worse.
13: Line drive down the right field line, and that's going to be in for an extra base hit, and it skips into the stands. Marshall score, RBI double for Bryson, and it's 2-0 Phillies.
2: So Bryson starts one hopper into the right field seats, made it 2-0, and on the other side, Zach Wheeler, I don't know if you saw this, Fred, but Zach Wheeler pitched like he had a plane to catch. He needed 16 pitches to get through the first three innings.
0: Yes, I saw that, and I also saw Abreu pimp a home run that didn't leave the park.
2: That's right. Now, we'll get to that. That was a warning track fly ball.
1: Something to look forward to, right.
2: He thought it was like 420 feet, and it died on the warning track.
1: The shame of it is Bayo pitched well.
0: Well, Bayo did pitch well, but that's the problem with using an opener, is that... You know, it's great when it works, but, you know, and look,
1: with this team, too, right?
0: Right.
1: And you get down, and they're not going to come back.
0: Right, yeah. Two runs. I mean, you give up two runs, you should be able to win the game.
2: Yeah, this offense is atrocious. Wheeler, we mentioned, 16 pitches to get through three innings. He still had a 60-pitch shutout heading into the bottom of the seventh, but finally the Red Sox got something going. Mickey Gasper and Trevor Story singles put runners on first and second with two outs for Sedan Rafaela.
13: Little floater toward right. That's going to drop down for a base hit. Gasper rounding. Going to try and score a throw to third. Won't get him, and a run is in. This is a 2-1 game.
2: Dave O'Brien on Nesson, and that bloop single cut the deficit to 2-1. Marcelo Meyer was the next guy up. He hit a bullet, but right at the shortstop to end the threat. And the Sox finally forced Wheeler out of the game in the eighth inning. They had Jaron Duran on third base with two outs. And Mickey Gasper, the pride of where? Where did Mickey Gasper go to school, Fred?
0: Did he go to Rollins?
2: He went to Bryant University.
0: Pride
2: of Bryant University up in a big spot with the tying run on third.
13: Little floater toward right.
2: No, that's not right. That's the wrong highlight.
1: Great stash.
2: Let's try this one.
13: The tying run is in third. Two down. Alvarado with a 1-2. Swing and a miss. He struck him out with a cutter.
2: A big strikeout for reliever Jose Alvarado. The Phillies kept the lead. And let's get back to the Abreu shot. That was in the seventh inning. It would have given the Red Sox the lead. I don't know if you are in that big of a slump. Now, Abreu hasn't been bad. But if the offense is as bad as it's been all season and you're not scoring runs, should you not take anything for granted? Even if you think you hit the crap out of the baseball, the last thing you want to do is flip the bat away and start trotting like you've just hit a grand slam. That's exactly what he did.
0: Well, yeah, so he pimped this home, what he thought was a home run, and then Nesson scrambled and they said they did Statcast and it would have been a home run at any other major league ballpark.
2: Right.
0: But that's like... What, at that exact location in the park?
2: Yes. It died right in front of the bullpen wall.
0: Yeah, but the thing is that there's bigger ballparks. It's just that at that specific coordinate in the stadium, it would have gone out in the other stadiums. All right. I mean,
2: would have been 70 rows back at Yankee Stadium.
1: I thought it was way out of here when he first did it.
0: Be
1: over the bullpen.
0: I did too, but it didn't. He didn't jump over the wall to catch it. I mean, he caught it on the warning track. It was a
1: typical
0: pretty,
1: like April hit.
0: But at least he was embarrassed.
2: Yes,
0: like because he got back to the dugout and Nesson did a good job of keeping the camera on him, and you could tell he was like muttering and he was trying to let everyone know like how unfair it was that ball didn't leave, and it's like, nah, you pimped it. And it didn't even really come overly close. I thought he hit it out too. But that also on TV might have been the way he reacted. You know, like
1: right, it helped.
0: Yeah, certainly. If someone admires their shot and, like, you know, like, tosses the bat, you assume that they hit the crap out of it, and it's way out of here.
2: Yeah.
0: But, yeah, that died. You know, it wasn't like a circus catch to keep that thing in the park.
2: It was a 379-foot fly ball that died in front of the 380 sign on the bullpen.
0: And that's why I didn't like that. And it was, I guess, sort of interesting that it would have gotten out at any other stadium. But it's like 379 feet. Like, people hit 420-foot home
1: deep
0: runs.
1: Center field.
0: Right.
1: Yeah.
0: Like, so what are we talking about here? It's like, it's that. I think that's more of a stat if someone hits the ball like 405 feet, and then you're like, oh my God, like, he killed it.
1: Like, to
0: and
1: the
0: I know
1: triangle
0: the exit
1: where you just catch it, right? In that little area by the bullpen?
0: Like, in like the exit velocity, I know, was very high and everything else that they keep track of, but still.
1: It happens all the time at Fenway, right? Until it gets really, really warm. If there's any kind of cold in the air, you hit it to that spot. Ortiz had how many taken away from him? Same type of thing.
2: Yeah.
1: So it happens. You're right, Fred. It happens all the time there.
0: Yeah.
2: So eventually we went to the bottom of the ninth inning. Sox down 2-1. Masataka Yoshida, who, by the way, hit cleanup for you last night, he had a single to put a runner on. And then after a review, pinch runner Isaiah Kiner-Falefa stole second base with one out against Phillies closer Johan Duran. Trevor Story walked. That put the tying and winning runs on with one out. Sedan Rafaela, who had driven in the Sox-only run up until then, struck out, and that left Marcelo Meyer up as the last hope of the evening.
14: And a 1-0 pitch. Ground ball to second. Stop with it to first. And game one of the series goes to the Phillies in a tight one, 2-1.
2: Phillies win it 2-1. The Red Sox are now 4-10 in their last 14 home games. They've averaged just 2 runs in those 14 games. They're 17-24 overall. Sonny Gray pitches against the Phillies tonight. Now,
1: well, two things about that.
2: Yes.
1: That last inning. One is Rafael has swung at a pitch that was above his head on a count. Got to be more disciplined than that. And then Meyer, I was sitting there watching it. I'm like going through my mind, this could be the moment. This could be where this kid like makes an imprint.
2: Hit a ball hard his last time up.
1: Becomes a hero or what have you, and he's on his way, right? He finally gets going. And it was like, boom, ground ball to second base, and that's back to where they were.
2: That's where this team has been since the start. Now, you look at yesterday's lineup. They have three of the worst hitters in Major League Baseball. You know, Duran, Story, and Durbin. They're running them out there every day. Last night's lineup didn't have Wilson Contreras or Roman Anthony in it either. Contreras needed another day following an off day. He got hit on the hand by a pitch a couple of days ago. There's some real concern about Roman Anthony. He had his right wrist and hand in a brace yesterday before the game, and there was a visual, I don't know if you guys saw this, of him going up to see Bryce Harper. They played together on Team USA in the World Baseball Classic. Duran had to shake Harper's hand lefty. Wouldn't move that right hand. And after that, the team announced that he's not doing any baseball activities at the moment. Right now, all Anthony's doing is improving his grip strength so he can hold a bat. He hasn't been taking batting practice.
0: Whatever, clown.
2: Oh, so
0: remember when Michael, did you see that when Michael Holley said the Red Sox aren't being honest about the injury?
2: All over, right. Huh?
0: And then, well, Jaron Duran called him a clown, and it's like,
2: yep.
0: How does this affect you in any way? Like, We talked to this to Tom Karen, or I believe, and it was like what? Maybe it wasn't Tom Karen, but it was someone that covers the team, and we were like, I was saying, you're not questioning a guy's toughness. You're saying that he's more hurt than the team's letting on, which, if anything, is a compliment to the player because it means he couldn't be playing even if he wanted to. So why would that offend a player?
1: I don't know. I don't know. Was it? How did Michael say it? Did he say it any different than normal? Just
0: Michael said, it's going to be longer? Why is the team not being honest about Anthony's injury? It's they're not being honest. He's not coming back right now. Like, it's basically that. That's it. That's legitimately it. I can play it. I got it right here. Look at that, Fred. Never throw anything away. Tell me if you cover sports for a long time. Tell me if this is at all offensive to a player.
15: All teams do it, but let's just be honest. All teams lie. They lie about injuries. They just do. Tell me a forthcoming organization in the city when it comes to injuries. They just don't. So when the Red Sox did it, like, why are we doing this? Why are you playing games with us? This is an unnecessary lie. We know you're lying. Stop it. He's day-to-day. No, he's not. And then Chad Tracy doubling down. Oh, this, you know, this is on the short. He's going to be in the IL in the short area. No, he's not, Chad. Chad, no, he's not. He's not. I'm rooting for Roman Anthony. I was one of those people who said he's ready to take the next step. Last year, in his limited amount of time with the Red Sox, I said he was their best player. I said this. But Mike and Keith, I got to say, this has to be one of the biggest, so far, this has to be one of the biggest flops that we've seen.
1: I can see the last part, but the injury part, no. Right? I mean, I think Duran's just frustrated. He's personally frustrated, so well, that's probably why he lashed out.
0: But he's saying flops in that he's injured.
1: Mm.
0: I don't know.
1: I'm fine with Michael saying all that stuff because it's, you know, as we see and as John just said and what we're seeing with that wrist, it's going to be a while. It's going to be a lot longer than maybe they hoped or were anxious about Chad Tracy.
2: This isn't next week either. Yeah. The guy can't grip a bat.
1: No, he can't swing a bat yet, so it's going to be at least a couple of weeks.
2: Can't grip a bat, can't swing a bat. He's not going to be back in 3 or 4 days. I mean, this is 2-3 weeks at least with this wrist. And if you ask any baseball player, the worst injury you can have is to your hand or your wrist.
1: Especially that front hand if you're a lefty.
2: Yes.
1: Right?
2: So, I mean, this is a thing. Roman Anthony's not coming back anytime soon, and they gave an update on Crochet. He's throwing 120 feet, but we talked to Tim Healy a couple of days ago. He's not going to be back before June.
1: No, I always go back to Tito, right? Tito used to always say, Roach, you just use common sense when it comes to injuries. When I say that a guy's thrown off flat ground, think about the progression that he has to go through. Yeah, he hasn't been on a mound yet. He has to get on a mound. He has to throw a bullpen. He has to throw a live BP, maybe a rehab start, so figure that whatever that time is, add 4 weeks to it or what have you, all things like that. And the same thing with Anthony. Think about what he did, how he did it, and it's that wrist, and it's something that you can't risk. A young kid can't risk with his swing. If you guys know this, Fred, you know this. Your swing is it's everything to that guy. So you're not going to risk that lock of the wrist and just causing it to further aggravation, because if you sprain it again or whatever you did to it, it's just going to go back again. So it's going to be a while before he's able to even get into a cage, swing, and then get his timing down and then get full go again. So you would think about, at least 2, 3, 4 weeks.
2: I was
1: weeks,
2: just saying,
1: right?
2: At least a couple of weeks, if not longer.
1: Just everything's gone wrong for them, and it continues to go wrong.
2: But how did
1: their numbers are the same as when Cora got fired as they are before he got fired. Yeah. They've been exactly the same on offense. They have a lineup that's just not hitting home runs. They're by far the fewest they're going to end up in the season with. It's just all gone wrong for them offensively.
2: I remember Jimmy Williams, this is going back 20 years, Jimmy Williams, who was a good manager for this team, got fired and got, I think it was 2001, whatever it was, replaced by Joe Kerrigan. And Jimmy Williams famously said on the way out, this team isn't nearly as good as they think they are. And those stats bear it out. I mean, management thought this team was good. They're not good. Injuries or no injuries. They're a mismatched lineup. The pitching can be as good as it wants, but no major league pitcher is going to hold the opposition under 2 runs a game. And that's what you need to do right now to win.
0: Well,
2: so,
0: I mean, they were struggling defensively, and it was obvious Cora wasn't doing enough infield, outfield. That was the big problem.
2: Right. He wasn't Bobby Valentine teaching the guys.
0: Right. He wasn't out there with one of the best defensive shortstops in baseball teaching them how to play the position. All right. We'll be back in just a moment. Here are the headlines.
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2: Philadelphia beat the Red Sox last night 2-1 at Fenway Park in the opener of a 3-game series between the two teams. Zach Wheeler pitched into the 8th inning for the win. Sox have lost 3 out of 4. They're 7 games under .500. They'll play the Phillies again tonight. Charlie McAvoy suspended by the NHL for the first 6 games of next season. This is in response to his slash of Buffalo's Zach Benson in the Bruins' season-ending playoff loss almost 2 weeks ago. In basketball news, Philadelphia has fired team president Daryl Morey. They have kept head coach Nick Nurse. And unbeaten in their last 7 matches, the New England Revolution will host first-place Nashville SC tonight at Gillette Stadium. We'll have the kickoff at 7:30 right here on 98.5 The Sports Hub. 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
1: We are Toucher and Hardy. Dan Roach is in today. NFL schedule is being slowly released before the Thursday big release. And so far, one Patriots game for sure. There's rumors about the first game, but they are not playing, John, sadly for you, in Detroit on Thanksgiving Day.
2: That's what I wanted. I know that's not what Dan Roach wanted. Danny did not want to. I know Danny did not want to go to Detroit for Thanksgiving.
1: We could have spent Thanksgiving together, Dan.
3: Oh wow!
2: See,
3: was it a hot dog place?
1: No, I go to a real restaurant.
3: Oh, do you?
1: Yeah.
2: No, everyone goes to the Coney Island. Everyone, what's the name of the place, Fred?
1: American Coney Island.
2: American Coney Island, which I, by the way, sampled when I was last in Detroit. Fred's like, you have to go, and I believe I stayed at the same hotel that you stayed at. In Detroit when you went with your daughter this past weekend. So I walked over and it was good. It was good. Yeah. That was a good time.
3: Detroit's venues are good, like to watch games. I think Ford Field is a great, very comfortable to watch a game in. And I think Comerica Park is a good place to watch a game in too.
1: And apparently Little Caesars Arena, the best spread in all at the NBA, according
3: That's
1: to Chris
3: one place
1: Forsberg.
3: I've never been there.
1: I've only been to hockey and concerts, but
3: how's it for hockey?
1: It's good. I mean, it's you know, arenas are arenas. It's not really that.
3: It's not
1: big
3: the
1: deal.
3: Joe.
1: I only went to Joe Louis Arena for one hockey game in my life, and then for concerts when I was really little. So I don't really know that much about Joe Louis Arena. I wasn't a regular attendee.
2: All right, so let's get to these NFL leagues.
1: But the big one is the Patriots are going to play the Lions in Munich, Germany.
2: On week 10. Now, it's not reported by a writer.
1: Well, no, this is reported by CBS Sports. This. So CBSSports.com is reporting. That's right, Danny Roach.
3: WBZ.
1: CBSSports.com is reporting that the Patriots will play the Lions at 9:30 a.m. in Munich, Germany on Sunday, November 15th.
2: That's week 10 of the season. There are a couple others. Cincinnati will play Atlanta and Madrid, Spain, week 9. The interesting one from yesterday, week 1, Kansas City will host Denver. And the reason it's interesting, Fred, and we've talked about this a little yesterday, the Chiefs are one of the scheduled home opponents for Seattle next year. And that takes another team off the board. If you take a look at all the schedule leaks for week 1, 5 of the 9 possibilities for Seattle to host week 1 are now off the board. The Patriots are one of the 4 teams left. The Patriots, the Chargers, Chicago, and Arizona are now the only 4 possibilities to go to Seattle for that big Thursday opener. And I would think the NFL wouldn't put the Chargers or Arizona in that game. So it comes down to either the Patriots or Chicago for that big game
1: Thursday
2: night.
1: Do you think
2: that
1: the Vrabel thing would have anything to do with them not wanting the Patriots to play in the opening night of the season? Because there is some talk going around
3: on the road.
1: Football. Well, it's the only game, and it's the first game, and so the lead up to that game is going to be weeks long. And
3: there's my coach Vrabel. It's been an interesting offseason.
1: Exactly. Mike, right? Like that's all those. You know, and then you can justify Chicago. It's a bigger market. They have a star quarterback too. You know, they made some noise in the playoffs. Mm-hmm. You could justify the Chicago pick. Now, obviously, a Super Bowl rematch in week 1 is ideal, but I'm not making it up. I mean, I'm just repeating what I've read. There's people speculating, like Pro Football Talk, if the Patriots in any way are going to, this is going to affect their schedule, because this is all coming out before the schedule release. And it came out like a month ago, so I would imagine they were still working on the schedule a month ago.
2: Yeah.
1: So if you're the Patriots, for numerous reasons, I suppose, but the biggest of which is like, oh no, you know, we're playing a night before anyone else, you know, days before most, and we're going to be the only conversation, and it's all going to surround Vrabel and the affair, and that's all that's going to be going on.
2: Think Kraft will make a phone call? Don't put us on that game.
1: It's just pretty amazing how much crap this organization, and none of it's like the crap stuff's not serious. The Vrabel stuff's not serious. Like, it's obviously they've had their serious stuff, and by comparison, it's nothing. And the Vrabel thing doesn't hurt anyone but himself. It doesn't affect us as fans or anyone else. It's just more humorous that they denied it than anything else. But it is a story. I mean, Jesus, I saw a frantic news release yesterday that someone came up with a picture of the Super Bowl of 2022 and Russini was hugging Vrabel there. And so, like, now it really is people just searching archives for any photo they have of Mike Vrabel or Dino Russini. And if they happen to find them touching, putting it out there. But it's not going to stop. And there's a lot of time between now and September for Diana Russini to start talking. And, you know, it's not an ideal position for the Patriots to be in, because it's going to all come back. And if you play the first game, obviously, because if you play that Sunday, now there's been two games already played. There's a lot of other teams are opening up. Every other team except for two are opening up that day. You know, there's a lot of conversation. It gets kind of, it's more of a local story, more if you're consuming that one game. But if it's the NBC Wednesday night season opener, I mean, you know, for 2 weeks, that's the game everyone's going to be talking about. And when you talk about that game nationally, without a doubt, 100%, no matter what happens, you're going to be talking about the Mike Vrabel situation.
3: If I owned the football team, I would just make a phone call and just say, hey, could you do us a solid and just keep us away from that game? I don't care where you put us the rest of the year.
1: So you agree, that it's probably better you don't play that game.
3: You know, pretty simple, and just go from there.
1: Now, because, look, Chicago's got Caleb Williams, who in the playoffs looked superhuman. I mean, he made mistakes, but, like, when he made plays, they were, like, superhuman plays. You can justify putting Chicago in that spot. Now, it's not as good as the – and Chicago probably be better this year than the Patriots, you would think.
3: And I saw a thing with the Bears saying that they thought that they might play the Patriots on a Monday night game.
1: No?
3: In Chicago.
2: That wouldn't be a bad thing.
3: So,
2: not early in the season, but that wouldn't be a bad thing.
1: The only game I'm afraid of if I'm the Patriots is playing the first game of the season. That's really the only game that I don't want to play.
2: So
1: I'm in Dan's camp that if I'm Kraft and I have this poll, I'm saying, can you just
2: make
1: not put
2: the
1: us
2: phone
1: in the
2: call.
1: Opening night
2: sure.
1: game?
2: Sure.
1: You know, punish us down the road. You know, make us go to Munich to play the Lions, because that looks like that's a Lions home game in Munich. So
3: remember the last time the Patriots played in Munich or in Germany, it was 2023, that 10-6 game.
2: That was the end of Bill Belichick, fired. As we know it. A couple of things real quick, Fred, before we get to the break. One is Charlie McAvoy suspended for 6 games by the National Hockey League for that slash. He'll miss the first 6 games of next season. And I don't know if you want to let the cat out of the bag, but should you solicit for phone calls at this point?
1: Thank you. That is a great idea, John. I appreciate that. Hardy's not here. And that means Dan is here, which means it's time to shoot the breeze. What's shooting the breeze? It's simple. There's no rules, man. You just call up. Dan knows. It's like his walking club. It's like a radio walking club. Just a bunch of people getting together.
3: Keep it clean.
1: Regardless of gender, sexual preference, race, religion. We're all just vibing. So just call in 617-779-0985. We'll take your phone calls. You like this, Dan. It's like the front porch of a general store in a small town. Mm. Everyone's just coming by. Free slurps. Free slurpees. On 7-Eleven, you know?
2: That happens every time you order one.
3: Yes. Ba-dum.
1: It's like you buying the paper and like putting down your nickel and going, what's in the news? What's the good news today?
3: Well, we have that conversation. Yeah, Fred.
1: Yeah. I'm like, good. You know, some guy's got the globe out and he's reading it at the
3: but
1: counter.
3: Keep it clean.
1: And then you bring up the paper and you go, what's the good news
3: you
1: today?
3: You always steer it in another direction.
1: I just take phone calls.
3: You act so innocent.
1: I just take the phone calls.
3: Yeah. But you know, as soon as I saw this on the rundown.
1: Well, I do it when you're not here, too.
3: No, you don't. Not often.
1: Oh, no, quite often. Memorial Day, I might just do an hour shooting the breeze.
3: I do a whole show on shooting the breeze.
4: You got Joe in with you that day. You can shoot the breeze.
1: Oh, you
4: for
1: can
4: an
1: shoot everything.
4: Do
1: yeah. Oh, we can
4: hour.
1: Do, we can do in and
2: here.
1: We can do in and out. We can do shooting the breeze.
4: Oh, yeah. Musings. Yeah, you can do it all.
1: We'll play music. We'll do everything. All right. So 617 779 0985. People clamor for shooting the breeze. They love it. But
3: I need friends call. All my friends call.
1: But I need phone calls. That's what I need. You can ask Dan anything about his habits, his proclivities, anything. Or you could ask John, you can ask me, or you can just have something to say.
3: Yeah, why not ask Fred questions and John?
1: Sure, why not? 617, well, doesn't embarrass me. 617-779-0985.
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2: Red Sox began a three-game series with Philadelphia last night and ran into a very familiar face.
15: Balance it well out toward right center field. This has got a chance. It's big out there, and it is gone! His fifth consecutive game with a home run! And Kyle Schwarber has just given the Phils a 1-0 lead. The man is unstoppable right now.
2: That is Phillies TV. Kyle Schwarber's major league leading 17th homer is part of a 2-1 Sox loss at Fenway Park. Philadelphia starting pitcher Zach Wheeler allowed the one run over 7 1/3 innings of work for the win. This three-game series will continue tonight. In hockey news, the NHL has suspended the Bruins' Charlie McAvoy for the first 6 games of next season. This is in response to his slashing incident with Buffalo's Zach Benson near the end of the Bruins' season-ending playoff loss a couple of weeks ago. Buffalo's still playing and used a Benson power play goal in the third period to win in Montreal last night 3-2. That second round playoff series even in a game apiece. In San Antonio, Victor Wembanyama, 27 points and 17 rebounds. San Antonio blew out Minnesota 126-97 to take a 3-2 series lead. And the New England Revolution host Nashville SC tonight at Gillette Stadium. This is a meeting in the top 2 teams in the MLS's Eastern Conference. Revs are unbeaten at home. We'll have this match at 7:30 here on 98.5 The Sports Hub. 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
16: Oh!
18: Hey, dump it. Call me the breeze. Shooting the breeze.
19: 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I ain't got
18: 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Dump.
20: I am drinking Crown Royal and seltzer water now for the summer breeze.
1: 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Danny Roach is in for Hardy today, 617-779-0985.
3: How many times have you shot the breeze outside of here?
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4: Striking up a conversation with the nice ladies at the dog park.
1: Oh, yeah. They're so wonderful. I love them.
3: Really?
1: Oh, yeah. I love the judgment that they look me up and down with, that I pose an imminent threat. I enjoy everything.
3: If I said to you, you had an afternoon free, Fred, right? And you've napped, you're refreshed and everything else, what would you like to do? Just you.
1: Devil's threesome? Me, another dude,
3: New Jersey?
1: Huh?
3: Oh.
1: No.
2: He's...
1: two guys and a girl. Me, another guy and a girl. Devil's threesome.
2: Danny.
3: Duke?
1: That's what I would like to do.
2: Danny, as much as you joke, Danny, there's no escaping this.
3: Here we go.
1: All right.
3: Bring it on. Let's get this over with. To the dentist.
1: No, it's not.
3: Yes, it is.
1: Shooting the breeze
3: root canal.
1: Is...
3: it's barbaric.
1: Shooting the breeze is what you should enjoy the most.
3: I'm sweating. My pits are and everything.
1: It's just a chance to take
3: like
1: some
3: it.
1: Calls and just talk.
3: Way. Oh, it's great.
1: What have happened to talking?
3: Yep. People say, hey, you've been to Disney and that.
1: This
3: bam.
1: Ain't no podcast, Jack. We can take live phone calls. All right? All right. Let's start with Manny. Manny, hello.
21: Good morning, sir. Hey, hi. First of all, I just want to say that bird noise you play for John, it sounds like it's saying, booty, booty.
1: And
21: my
1: yeah, that's
21: question,
1: true.
21: My question for Mr. buddy over there.
2: Danny Roach. Dan Roach is his name.
21: Danny Roach. I'm going crazy right now. Dan, what do you prefer? This is very humane. Do you prefer missionary or doggy? What do you think?
1: What do you like? The intimacy of looking a woman in the face, or the erotic delights of pounding away from behind?
3: I like the raw. No, I don't know.
2: What?
5: You like shooting the breeze?
1: That's both, Danny.

0: It's really for John and Fred. You're talking about that spinoff Mel. I'm a huge 90210 guy. I got a trivia for John or Fred or Roche if you watched it. Mel and Jackie had a daughter who would be a part of the spinoff. What was her name?
1: Oh, this is a good one for John, who has an encyclopedic knowledge. So Mel Silver is David Silver's father. He ended up marrying Jenny Garth's mom.
2: Yes.
1: And they had a daughter together very late in the series.
2: Yes, and I remember... Yeah. I remember...
1: Which was very unrealistic because Jenny Garth's mother would have been very menopausal at the time. So I highly doubt her being able to carry child to full term.
2: It's interesting you bring this up because this highlighted Kelly's drug problem. She was watching the daughter and then overdosed on pills, and that's how she knew that she had to get some help.
0: Wow.
1: Oh, they were living in that like beach house at the time. Oh,
2: yes,
1: I know that.
2: Yes. And Kelly was watching, and she
1: That late in the show that they had the kid. I apologize.
2: No.
1: Yes, it was out of college, but maybe they were in out of college. I think
2: that's right. It was, oh man, what was her name? Oh, this is gonna bother me.
1: It was Melanie after Mel. No, I don't know.
2: No, it wasn't.
3: I think it was Aaron.
1: All right, what is it?
2: I don't know. I don't know.
1: You've stumped him.
0: It was Aaron.
2: Oh, Dan Rose.
1: Oh, Dan knew.
2: Wow.
1: All right, Evan, thank you.
2: He looked it up in front of you is what happened. He had his computer. He looked it up.
1: I stand by my idea of the spinoff series of 90210 that's just called Mel. An hour crime drama of just Mel and his various dental malpractice suits.
2: Man.
1: Just called Mel, and it starts off with him doing nitrous in the office, and he's like, this is a good question. I can take this one right now, and I can answer it. Brian, go ahead.
4: Ready, baby. What's going on?
0: What's up?
2: Hey!
4: Hey, I have a question for Dan. Not sure if you've had a chance to take a look at those Michelangelo-esque T-shirts that John has had made for him, where is just being smothered by a large wrinkled bottom and shows the happy completion. I was wondering what your shirts would look like. Would it just be you standing with a baseball bat swung over the shoulder, the gloves hanging off the end, maybe a little ciggy? Would like to hear about you.
1: All right, that's an excellent question, Brian. And it's next, we have a listener, we don't know who it is, who has sent us these shirts.
5: Nothing, I just stopped by to chat, you know, shoot the breeze.
1: This is Big Waldick Pillows, and it's a very heavy woman, but she's overjoyed, and Wallach is beyond overjoyed.
3: That's a great pick of you.
1: And she's sitting on Wallach's back, and Wallach has got his arms strung over both of her big thighs, and he's as if it's about to go down, or it looks like more like it's about to go down.
2: I don't think so, Fred. I think that's already happened. Looking at that.
1: I mean,
2: that's how I interpret it.
1: You don't look relaxed. I think you'd be more relaxed if it already happened. But nonetheless, what would your shirt be? And then there's another one. It's very similar, but it's just with him on basketballs. What would your shirt be? It doesn't have to be graphic. It doesn't have to be anything.
3: No, it's a good. What's that picture of, like, you know, probably a bat and a glove? Arm around maybe Mickey Mouse, right? And walking into the Hall of Fame in Cooperstown. Right?
1: It's last day on earth. Are you going to Disney or are you going to Cooperstown?
3: Last day?
2: This is a good question. I like this question a lot. But Dan, first of all, before he answers, what do you think his answer is going to be?
1: It can't be. It can't be off the script. It can't be like, I want to be with my kids. Like,
2: No. Those two options, which one would he choose?
1: I'm saying Disney.
2: Me too. I
1: think if he's honest, Disney.
3: Yeah, I would say Disney.
1: Yeah.
3: Yes.
1: Because you like Disney more than baseball.
3: Yeah.
1: Yeah.
3: And my wife deprived me too, by the way. She said on Sunday, Mother's Day, she said, what do we say we take?
1: She said, I'm leaving you.
3: We take the kids and their spouses, and we pick them up on a Friday, and we drive to Cooperstown, and we go to the Hall of Fame. We play golf at that beautiful golf course at the Otisaga Hotel and have dinner and everything else, and then we come home. And then the kids couldn't make the dates work, and we're not going.
2: Oh.
1: You were just going to go for the day?
3: No, for the weekend.
1: Oh.
3: Friday, Saturday, Sunday.
1: Oh. Your kids like the Cooperstown.
2: Like the four-hour drive?
3: It's fine.
1: Yeah, okay. He didn't care about that.
2: All right.
3: Because it's the anticipation.
2: Long way to go.
3: Yeah, still, you play baseball songs.
2: Yeah,
1: the whole way.
3: Yeah, center field.
1: Yeah, just play center field on loop. All those baseball songs.
3: Come on, kids, we're talking Mickey.
1: It's three songs on loop.
2: No, you have the Red Sox version. They're basically get away with it.
1: Yeah. Yeah.

0: I would. That sounds like something they would play like in Iran to get people out of buildings. Like, you know, like when they were playing,
1: like on Homeland,
0: like playing Metallica, like real loud. Apparently, Ben, go ahead.
2: Freddie, baby.
0: Benjamin.
2: Hello, sir.
0: Hello.
2: Shout out to Twitch and the YouTube family. We love you all. You know, Fred, if the Descendants were playing a show, let's say an hour outside of Boston, you'd, safe to say, move heaven and earth to get there, right?
0: Sure.
2: I'm going to call a fraud on Dan Roach. I haven't seen him in Worcester.
1: I haven't been this
2: so
1: year.
2: Far this baseball season.
1: Nope.
2: Dr. Charles is crying. Bill Wanless is a mess. I haven't seen you. I think, are you a fraud?
1: No, I will get there.
0: Yeah, Benjamin's the voice of the Woo Sox, yeah. And he says you're missed. Why have you not been in Worcester yet?
1: Well, we had Babson's softball season just ended this past weekend, so yeah. Been busy with that.
0: 24 hours
1: plus
0: in a day.
1: Plus Celtics-Bruins playoffs.
0: Well, those ended quickly.
1: The Patriots, yeah, so now I have some free time.
0: All right, so when are you going?
1: I don't have a date circled, but I'll go.
0: All right.
1: Benny, I'll go, definitely.
2: Make sure you say hello. I miss you. The children miss you. I mean, we're all scared without you.
1: I think you're just fine. You're in good hands with Billy Wanless and Dr. Charles. I had a nice conversation with Dr. Charles not too long ago, too.
0: So. Oh, I don't believe that.
3: Sitting around at a cocktail party shooting the breeze.
0: Do you look at the bumps on your genitals? Did you see Dr. Charles? What is this? Oh. Is this a herpes sore? All right. Charles, go ahead, my friend.
4: This is probably too clean for the show, but I wanted to ask you a question. We're all guilty in this area of thinking that no player would want to play anywhere but here. Nobody would want to be anywhere but here. So I was wondering, when Jack Edwards retired, it was pretty much thought that Dave Gosher would come back here and handle the TV play-by-play. I know you know him. I don't know if you ever spoke to him about it. Are you surprised that he turned it down to stay in Vegas?
0: I don't know, honestly, it's completely honest. I don't know if he was offered the job. Like, let's just assume maybe he was. Mm-hmm. I think from everything I hear, he's like incredibly happy in Las Vegas.
1: I've visited him a couple of times in Vegas when the Patriots practiced out there and things like that. And we went to a game, you know, to the Vegas Knights when other people went to see the Sphere and stuff.
0: Yeah.
1: He's happiest. He's a celebrity. He's a huge celebrity out there. People come up to him during the game saying hi, and you know, and him and Shane Knighty.
0: Yeah,
1: and he loves everything about it. Loves where he lives, loves the community, loves golf. Like, he loves his life. Loves his life.
4: Similar to what happened with Orsolo when he went to San Diego. They got happier there, probably.
0: I think the Red Sox job on TV is a little bit more juice than the Bruins job on TV.
4: Right,
0: so
4: right.
0: Maybe that Orsillo, I mean, obviously didn't want that, but Gosher, and he's in that dumb band and he's playing music all over the place.
5: Double so Minor, got, I believe the name of the band is.
0: He's got some stupid band he insists on, so no. But Dave, no, I think Dave's really enjoying himself in Vegas, honestly.
5: And by the way, and just to kind of finish this thought off, I think he was offered a chance to discuss it with the team, and he turned that down. He wasn't offered the job, but they called him, and he said thanks, but no thanks.
6: Shooting the breeze about philosophy, the Italians, my Uncle Eckley.
0: I just know when he left here, he when he lived here, he was in the constant pursuit of, like, rehabbing his home. Like, his yep. home was, like, apparently a disaster. And then he was kept having, he had bought into some sort of money pit, was my understanding, because every time I saw him, and I saw him a lot, he was some complaint about refurbishing his home and things that were wrong in the home. So maybe he just wanted away from that.
1: Yeah, he's got a nice condo or house, whatever, in a nice area of Vegas. Wait, you know, who was out there with him is Jack Williams from WBZ fame, the old anchor.
5: Jack is out in Vegas?
1: Yeah.
5: What's he doing?
1: Hey, Danny, baby. He called me when he was out there.
0: He's a degenerate gambler.
1: Come have a little bit of wine with me and Marcy.
5: Did he go to the Musburger route and just sat himself down at a poker table?
1: Yep. Yep,
0: he just said,
5: wow,
0: I love gambling so much.
5: How about that?
0: I'm just going to blow everything out here. Going to run through my 401k as fast as possible. Dan, go ahead.
7: Hey, Roachy mentioned that he likes raw dogging. I'm wondering, when he's on the road without his wife and he's buying a lady of the night, would he pay extra for that privilege? Because I'm pretty sure they make you wrap it up.
0: That's a girlfriend experience to the hilt. Do you roll the dice, Danny?
1: No.
8: Feel like shooting the breeze?
0: Oh. All right.
1: I think we had a break.
0: And we have time.
5: Only six more calls.
0: Dave, go ahead.
9: Hey, guys. Hey, Fred, I'd like your opinion, and maybe Adam, too. This whole Pet Sounds thing by the Beach Boys, I mean, I just find it really boring. And I'm wondering, do you think everyone who claims that's their favorite album really thinks that? Or do you think it's, like, performative? It's like, it was so well-produced, and they're, you know, trying to look like a music star.
0: Right. Like, I think that if you were alive when it came out and you were, like, in music, that you were probably blown away with the production and, like, all the ways that they did it. But it's not impressive now.
10: I own the box set that has the breakdowns and all of the tracks, like just the vocal tracks and just the instrumental tracks and like demos and all that. And because I do love the album, not in a performative way. Like personally, it's something that me and my dad share a love for.
0: Oh, it's one of those weird things that he's got.
10: But I'll say this, like, I can't even make it through that whole box set. Even that, it's like, okay, this is cool to get into for like a couple of songs, but it does get to the point where you're like, okay, this is just too much.
0: Yeah, I got the album, you know, when the first allowed downloading, and then I was like, okay, it's fine. But I can't make all the way through. It was more the technical stuff that they did that was so impressive at the time.
10: Yeah, absolutely. And the fact that he was 23 when he wrote all these songs and like wrote all these parts to it. I mean, it's a remarkable album, but I think.
0: And it also came out of left field, right? Like they had been this kind of generic, like, you know, like manufactured, surf rock, like, you know, fake surf band. And then all of a sudden they completely changed direction. And it's this like opus of technological achievement.
10: Yeah.
0: But that came out in, like, I think the mid to late 60s, so I don't, it's of no value to me anymore.
8: It's shooting the breeze.
0: My first interview at 99X, I said I've had it with people saying that they, snobs saying that they like Pet Sounds, and both Leslie and Sean said, we love Pet Sounds, and I went, oh no. I thought alternative radio, I was being all punk rock, but they did not appreciate that. Yes.
1: On your afternoon, you were able to just do anything you wanted to do. What album would you listen to
0: I don't know. I'm old. I don't listen to music. I listened to only music from when I was, before I was 30.
1: Okay.
0: And someone sent me, a listener sent me an article explaining that that's actually a phenomenon, that there is a reason genetically or whatever with brain development.
5: Yeah.
0: That you music resonates with you during that like span of late teens is when that music's going to mean the most to you.
5: That's weird. I do the exact same thing.
0: Yeah. I mean, you know, some of it is makes sense because like love songs, obviously, when you're 16 or 17 hit extraordinarily harder than they do when you're 50. You know, you've seen and been through a lot when you're 50. Everything seems like it's the end of the world when you're 16 or 17.
1: And I think siblings have a lot to do with it, too. I was the youngest of four, so I used to listen to whatever music my brothers and sisters were listening to. You know what I mean?
0: But it's like random, like, what songs make me emotional now, and it's like embarrassing to even say them. It's like I hadn't heard Malibu by Hole for the first time, and then when I figured out what it was about, I was like, oh, this is beautiful. and then I hate myself.
1: Why?
0: Which is nothing new. I don't know, because I think if someone said that to me, I would be like, "Oh, you stink." But you know, but I can't help it. That is, you know. But I don't listen to. I'm like everyone else. I don't think a lot of people are consuming new music. In fact, now that you can get anything you want, it's too tough a task. Quite frankly, it's like I can't even think. It's like there's too many options.
1: I listened to Bruno Mars on my way in this morning.
0: I am. Mm. I was there on Saturday. I wish I would have listened to him more before I went to the concert.
1: Oh, why?
0: Since I only knew two songs.
1: Two?
0: I didn't even know he did this thing with another guy.
1: I know a ton of them.
0: A third of the show is him with another guy.
5: Silk Sonic.
0: Something called Silk Sonic. I had no idea even what
5: was. Smoking Out the Windows, their big one.
0: I didn't even. It was like a whole Temptation situation with like five guys with mics.
5: You don't know Locked Out of Heaven? You don't know Treasure?
1: Yeah, I know, exactly.
5: Those are his two big hits.
0: No, Uptown Funk is his biggest hit.
1: Uptown Funk?
0: And then
1: Marry You got me in a good mood and calmed me down at my daughter's wedding.
0: His last two songs that he didn't want to play, and you could tell, were Marry You and Uptown Funk. And then he played a final song, which everyone walked out.
1: Really?
0: Because it was just him with a guitar.
1: Did he drop a grenade for you? I would drop a grenade for you.
0: It was in a stadium. I didn't know what the hell was going on. I didn't know what was going on.
5: You know Locked Out of Heaven. You do know that song. How's it go? I can't even begin to do it justice, but it's you make me feel like
0: So you did it.
5: Yeah, well,
0: yes, I know that song. I'm sorry. I do know that song.
1: I'm not positive.
0: Oh, he did play that. So I did know three songs.
1: See, Fred?
0: I apologize.
1: If I was next to you,
0: that might have been the last three songs he played.
1: Yeah, you should have invited me.
5: I looked at the set list while you guys were talking about this a couple of days ago. He stacks everything for the last five songs of the set.
0: Yes. Well, the Silk Sonic thing,
5: that was like
0: people
5: in the
0: sat
5: middle.
0: Down.
5: That was in the middle, right?
0: Yeah.
5: So, yeah.
0: But it's like six songs.
5: Yes.
0: Like, it's not a brief part of the
1: show.
0: Other
1: stuff was from his new album or
0: The first third was from his new album.
1: I don't like that.
0: What do you want the guy to do? I mean, he's playing for 2 hours and 15 minutes. You're going to hear some new stuff. Mm. All right. We'll be back in just a moment. Thank you for everyone that called in.
1: If I didn't get to you. The smile's a good one, too.
0: If I didn't get to you, I apologize. We'll talk about Red Sox and you're delaying it, stupid. We're pandering to you, you moron. And you won't even let us get to it, Danny.
1: Love you too.
0: Oh, bring me a snack today when you come to my son's game. You better come.
1: What do you want?
0: I'm telling Margraf you're coming.
1: We'll be back.
5: Ooh, there you go. Mm-hmm.
0: All right, we'll be back in just a moment.
1: I like the raw.
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5: Hey, it's Wallach. 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
24: 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Did we all just take acid? Take acid? It's unbelievable.
25: Like you, Fred, I'm not worried.
26: Since that time, there have been some positive trends. Certainly, we're still not winning as many games as we would have liked, but I think the pitching has stabilized a bit. We've gotten on base a little bit more, had some more run-scoring opportunities, still kind of waiting for that big hit that opens the floodgates, but I think trending in the right direction.
0: Yeah, everything's trending great. We are Toucher and Hardy. Danny Roach is in for Hardy today. Our friend Timma, who emails all the time, I'll start this with this. Can you please pick apart this trade rumor, the Felger's Mike Trout rumor? Can you please pick apart this trade rumor since you have Dan and Baseball Wallach on today? It makes zero sense as to why the Red Sox would trade anyone for an old, very often injured player. I know they need a right-handed bat in the lineup, but this would be an awful, awful trade. So, Timma,
10: do you want the audio real quick, Fred? It's like
0: sure.
10: 30 seconds.
0: Yeah, go ahead.
10: I'm going to play for you real quick. My thing would play. There we
27: Baseball
10: go.
27: Sources inform me that this is coming. It's just my phone and a Fakakta Brown check mark, and I use the term lightly.
0: Appropriation.
27: Source. It's really not. It's just someone who heard something. Don't be surprised if we end up with Mike Trout. Great source. He's 100 years old, but they think he's a better leader than Bregman and will hit a bunch of home runs at Fenway Park, and L.A. likes Duran and Bale.
0: All right, so, Timma, I would hate to disagree with you, but I love this trade. And it's for a simple reason. You don't need Duran at all. He's someone that you have too many people in the outfield as it is that could be playing every day when Anthony gets healthy. And whatever. You're not winning anything anyway. Bring a star in. I mean, if you were early enough, if you were lucky enough that the Angels were playing the Red Sox early in the year and you could actually see Trout, I would go to every game of the series to see Trout and Otani. I went to three games. I'd go Friday, Saturday, and Sunday to see those guys. My opinion is Duran's not a part of your future, I would imagine. He's not very good this year. Bayo is a decent on a good team. What do you think? He's a fifth starter, a fourth starter on a good team?
13: He's a fourth starter on this team.
0: Yeah, right. Right.
13: And exactly. He's not even starting at the moment.
0: Right. And he needs an opener and they're experimenting. But so my point is that's right. He's a fourth starter on this team. We went off and got two pitchers to pitch ahead of him. So if you can get rid of Bayo and Duran, you don't really need anyway, and you can bring in a star just for this season. For something to look at, I'm dead serious.
13: What about the four more after this one?
0: Who cares? What does it have to do with anything? You're not getting rid of anything that you need.
1: Yeah, but you're spending $150 million.
0: I mean, is that going to...
1: You could use that money elsewhere.
5: I think it's a panic move. I have a hard time giving up a young pitcher who still has the opportunity to be good for a guy who's going to be 35 before the end of the season. Regardless,
0: it doesn't make sense in a baseball sense at all. But sometimes, look,
5: will it spit shine a bad season and make this team watchable? Sure,
0: I'm telling you,
5: Trout's going to play left.
0: I'm telling you that the older I get and the more I've been fans of bad teams, the more I'm thinking that it's not always about tomorrow. And that's the same thing with like the Giannis trade for Jaylen Brown, is that it might not make sense, and I'm not arguing that it does. But the notion of never breaking up Brown and Tatum, the older I get, the more I realize that that's usually how I would feel about things, and I was always wrong. Like, we got to, but every year that goes by that they don't win is an opportunity gone. Right. And it's just another year into it that you haven't done anything. And maybe if you can switch things up and even just steal a championship, that's a championship. This Trout thing's completely different. But let's think of it this way. If you keep Bayo and Duran, how dramatically does that affect your future? OK, like Duran, you probably get rid of in the trade deadline, or he's not on your team in 2 years, I'd imagine. He'd be 31, 32 years old.
5: Yes.
0: I mean, Durant's not very good.
5: Here's the problem. But there's just real quick, there's one thing. The problem is, in this situation, Durant has not only been good, he's been excellent. He was excellent two seasons ago.
0: Right.
5: And you know he has that in him. Bayo was pretty good at the beginning of last season, and he's a young pitcher. Now, it makes it easier because you have Connelly Early and Peyton Tolley. They're two young pitchers. They're pretty much the future of your rotation. Bayo seems like the odd man out, but I really hate giving up on young cheap pitching. I really do.
0: You're giving up two players that you can afford to give up, and at least things are watchable this year. You've made something watchable.
5: Yes,
1: but I would take that, Fred, and say,
0: redundancies is what the word I keep trying to put up. I'm sorry to interrupt. Redundancies, like you have redundancies at those two positions. Wouldn't it? What's the bad thing about having a major superstar in town that you at least can watch instead of letting this thing run out with visiting fans in the stands and, you know, people just coming to see Fenway Park? At least if you're not making the playoffs, have a superstar.
1: But
0: on the
1: downside
0: team.
1: is, you know, it kind of goes with Giannis to me, the same type of thing, is that they're on the backside and they get hurt, right? Giannis has gotten hurt the last
0: couple
1: of
0: years. Trout is not a baseball move. Wait a second.
1: So if you just take Bayo and Duran and went around the league and shopped them as a package, don't you think you could do better than Mike Trout?
0: I don't know.
1: Give me a younger bat. Someone like that's more promising to go with this group, or give me a veteran bat, another different veteran.
0: Well, it would be
1: bat,
0: a veteran bat, because because I'm not trading a good young player for Bayo and Duran. Duran's not young, and I'm not giving up.
1: Then go get a different veteran bat. Like, the problem I have with this team right now is this is a panic move. That's what it is, and I get it to see a superstar play, but that's not what you're trying to do as an organization. You're trying to.
0: But why not?
1: Because this is Moneyball 2 is what we're witnessing right here.
0: So
1: in
0: you're
1: front
0: saying
1: of us.
0: That it's too cheap.
1: So the reason why Alex Cora was fired is because he didn't get along with Breslow, and as far as what Breslow wanted in the lineup and how they went about their business and how they got players. Alex wanted guys that could play on the major league level and perform. That's why he'd take a Romy Gonzalez over another guy that's inconsistent and can't do what he does. That's all he wanted to get when it comes to winning. And I think what we're seeing now is they're fascinated by this driveline technology and the methodology, and it's driving everyone in the organization right now. They got rid of all the coaches that were, you know, Trevor Story talks about Pete Fatsy and what he meant to him and how we got him going. Alex Bregman said the same thing last year.
0: We've talked about this off the air. Yes. Let me ask you this. Like, at what point, if they're not hitting, do they move off this whole thing? I don't think they do.
1: I think Breslow's going to die on the sword on
0: this
1: one.
0: But what's strange about that is that he played the game at the highest level, and he realizes there's a human element to it. Like, all this data and all this stuff is valuable, and I know all about it. I know all about how they measure things.
1: Right.
0: I mean, you don't even need scouts at games anymore. You just have a kid throw a bullpen. And
1: who's
0: they have
1: fascinated
0: every...
1: by that, Fred?
0: I understand.
1: Your owner.
0: I understand that, but there is a point where you have to have humans doing it. And there's other factors that go into a human being performing other than numbers that spin rate, which is all very valuable. It helps you predict the future of a player.
1: You're preaching. I understand.
0: But at a major league level, this all seems like developmental stuff or scouting stuff. Like, that all seems like really good information to get when you have a sea of prospects.
1: As a total package, right? Of what you're doing. Who you trade, who you don't trade.
0: Yes.
1: Who you go after, who you don't go after.
0: But when there's this, like, never-ending pool of talent and you have to whittle it down to a reasonable amount, this is all good technology to have.
1: And what's the bottom line of Moneyball? They win?
0: But, Dan, it also helps if you can't look at raw statistics and you say, well, this guy's hitting .210. But then, you know, if you go and you dive into the deeper numbers, you can realize that he was robbed and he's hitting the ball hard. All those things are, or if a pitcher is struggling, you go, we can probably fix him because his spin rate is this and his velocity is this and his ball moves this many inches. And believe me, I know all about that stuff. But the problem is that if you're so buttoned up that everything is down and it's all so scientific, it's not, and it doesn't work, then you have to go, okay, well, it's not as simple as this.
1: Exactly. And that's what's going on. And the people that they've relied on for years to give valuable information about players on the major league level, minor league level, I don't think they're listening to right now. I don't think they're listening to anybody, and they're going by this driveline methodology, and that's what they base their numbers on. To me, Fred, again, go back and look in under the John Henry, Warner, Lucchino, Sam Kennedy ownership, right? Take the four World Series teams. What did those four World Series teams have?
0: Well, they had swagger. They had
1: stars.
0: And they had stars. Well, I told you the Sparky Anderson thing. They said to Sparky Anderson, like, how did you handle da-da-da-da-da? And he goes, I'd get Bench, Morgan, and Rosen, and I would sit them down, and I'd talk to them because ultimately over 162 games, it's the stars that win you. The stars that win games. And it's stars, of course. And what makes a star, Dan? It's a lot more than athletic ability. There's a million great athletes that suck. It's a swagger and an attitude, and there's a lot of personality into it. There's a lot of the first World Series team here, that whole camaraderie. And then you see the chicken and beer team when there's no camaraderie. These guys got to be together. There is something to that. And again, a huge pool of talent that you're trying to narrow down into like a manageable amount. I understand using all that stuff. And I also understand when you're scouting, maybe even at the major league level, instead of going over every single at bat the guy has, even though they have the manpower to do that, you're basing things on how hard they hit the ball and things like that. And with pitching, the movement the guy has, and these things can all be measured. But there becomes a time where you have to perform. And if you go years and years, or a year, 2 years of not performing, then you have to rethink the way you're doing business. Because if everything tells you Roman Anthony's going to hit .320 with 30 home runs and 110 RBI, and then he hits .210 with 15 home runs and 65 RBI, you have to go, oh, well, okay. Now maybe you stick with him.
1: Now, when did Roman Anthony shine, right? When what was around him?
0: Yeah, stars.
1: Right?
0: Right.
1: In the WBC.
0: Right.
1: He looked like, wow, we're getting this guy? This guy drives the ball. Mm-hmm. That's where you use your stats to say hits the ball 110 miles per hour off the bat or whatever. But he had stars around him.
0: But
1: again, I would have done day one of free agency, Fred, and I've said this before, I would have re-signed Bregman and I would have signed Pete Alonso. And then you would sell tickets. You would sell advertising. The buzz would be around this team that
0: I'd rather have Trout than Pete Alonso.
1: I get what you're saying, but I'm just saying if you had done that, you'd have had a chance here going forward with the buzz and everybody else. Everybody would be like, wow, I'm going to buy tickets this year. And would it work? I don't know. But you have to have some stars on your team in order to perform.
0: I'd like
1: to help
0: Mike Trout.
1: Young guys.
0: Make me go to 5 more games this year if they have Mike Trout. Son would actually want to go. RJ, go ahead.
2: Okay, can you guys hear me?
0: Yeah.
1: Mm-hmm.
2: Perfect. I'm on a weird part of the Cape. But so, Fred, I completely agree with you. I said last year when the whole Devers thing was going on that we should have just traded Devers for Trout straight up. I think it's crazy that I'm hearing you guys talk about money and we can spend it elsewhere. What are you talking about? Spending on Liverpool's midfielder? What are we talking about? We don't spend money on anything here. It's a complete joke. I won't even drop a nickel outside of Fenway Park because Henry will pick it up and spend it on Liverpool. So, I think the Trout thing would be perfect. This team, the human element of things, you know, Moneyball, real quick, Moneyball is a joke. Moneyball is built for teams that are poor to win a marathon. Well, guess what? The playoffs turn into a sprint, okay? And no Moneyball team's ever won in the playoffs. Get Mike Trout, get a leader in the locker room, get things going again, okay? That's what we need, all right? I don't want to hear about Moneyball this, Moneyball. No. Get the guy that used to be a top three player in the league, the best player in the league, have him be the leader of our clubhouse, and let's see what happens.
0: I would love to have Trout.
1: I don't.
0: All right, look, we have to break. We can come back and you can finish your point. No concern for the clock. Here are the headlines.
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4: Red Sox begin their three-game series with Philadelphia at Fenway Park with a loss 2-1 at Fenway Park. Kyle Schwarber, a homer for the winners. Sonny Gray faces the Phillies tonight. The NHL has suspended the Bruins' Charlie McAvoy for the first six games of next season. This after a slash of Buffalo's Zach Benson near the end of their season-ending playoff loss to the Sabres back on May 1st. And the New England Revolution face Nashville SC tonight at Gillette Stadium. It's a big game. These are the top two teams in the MLS's Eastern Conference at the moment. The Revs are unbeaten in their last seven matches. 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
0: Everyone agrees that I'm the only one who's not wrong.
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0: Hey, we're Toucher and Hardy. Danny Roach is in today, and Felger had an interesting thing. He admits it. He was just like, and I would have done the same thing. He got an interesting text by someone who, whatever, around the Red Sox saying, Trout for Bayo and Duran. And while it's not the most savvy baseball move of all time, in my opinion, just selfishly, if you brought Trout in, it's a reason to go. And that's nice. You get an actual star and an aging star, I understand, and a very injury prone star and a star that's better stays are behind them. But at least it'd be cool to see Mike Trout every day. But what are you going to do? I mean, and again, I'm repeating myself, but the older I get, look, I'm going to bring it up. It's going to piss people off, but it's like the Jets. Like a guy came up to me yesterday. He's like, the Jets got another A in the, got an A in the draft. And I'm like, I'm sick of the Jets getting A's in the draft. It's enough with, and now they have three picks next year. They had three picks that they hit on many years. They got Wilson, Sauce Gardner, and Jermaine Johnson in the draft. They're all, two of those guys are stars. Now, what did they do? They lost.
1: Yeah.
0: They lost with them. They lose without them. It's sometimes you got to make a bold move. And just sometimes you just got to be entertained. I'm starting to realize that how many seasons do I have left?
1: And like, man.
0: You know, there's a certain.
1: We're there? Right? All right.
0: Yeah, I think it's not a depressing thing. It's a healthy thing. It's just like, you know, sometimes you just got to be bold. Not win now so much as, you know, it is entertainment. And at a certain point, if without damaging your organization, if you can bring in someone and they can create a little bit of excitement around the team as a fan, is that the worst thing in the world? Like, is getting rid of Duran and Bayo like going to destroy your franchise going into the future? I would argue it's not. There's redundancies at those positions.
1: Is Trout a leader? Is he?
0: I would think so.
1: He's played with a bunch of guys. He's played with bad teams for a long time. And I've never... One thing that we've harped on about Trout is he could be
2: a superstar media mogul, but he's cardboard.
0: Yeah, but no. But is that a bad thing in a clubhouse to have a humble guy that's not looking for the spotlight?
2: But I don't know about his leadership abilities at all. I don't see
0: I would assume
2: Anaheim
0: he's not a negative.
2: Better because of his leadership.
0: Well, he's certainly not a diva.
2: No, true. But is he the leader this clubhouse needs after losing Alex Bregman? I don't think it's the same thing.
0: Well, I don't know about that. I mean, he's better than Bregman.
2: I'm not saying I'm better.
0: You're just talking leadership ability. I don't think that's fair. I don't know. You can judge. I mean, the Red Sox weren't very good with Bregman last year.
1: Yeah, they were.
0: Yeah, they were great.
1: No, they were a playoff team.
0: Yeah, but they weren't like he didn't will them to a championship.
1: All we heard in spring training was how much these guys missed Bregman.
0: All I'm saying is that it's a little unfair to go, well, he's no Bregman. How the hell would we know? I mean, he's not all the things you just put as negatives. I would look at the positives. He doesn't crave the spotlight. He's been very humble. You know, I mean, one guy can't make a team win. If you're just looking for a guy to come in and. You know, I'm not going to be a negative to the culture.
1: I'm not discounting that. We just don't know. You had a known, but now you can bring
0: in
1: an unknown.
0: Fine, but he's gone. And so you could bring in I don't think he's damaging the clubhouse. Let's put it that way. I don't think Trout comes in and screws everything up. In fact, you get rid of Duran, and all I know about Duran is he's always complaining. So maybe that's something.
2: Look, you can trade Duran all you want. He's super awkward in left field. I mean, really, you would figure an outfielder to play center field could play the corner outfield positions. He really struggles when he's out there in left field. And, you know, he's got all the personality things that have popped up over the last, 2 years? I mean, he's fought through a lot, but he's also had trouble with some things too, and he's hitting under 200. Well, so yeah, I have no trouble with losing him. It's the Bale
0: 29.
2: Part of it
0: he opens
2: me.
0: Things up for you, yeah. And then, but is really Bale the future of this team? I don't think so. So, but whatever. It's just it would be fun. That's all.
1: I like Duran. I think if the team's going in the right direction, he's going in the right direction.
2: Well, shouldn't he get the team to go in the right direction?
1: He's trying.
0: I mean, he's playing every day.
2: He's leading off. Yeah. He was hitting third earlier this season. He's like part of the thing they based this season on.
0: Yeah, if not him, whom? Like you can say Meyer is a kid, but Duran's no kid. No. I mean,
2: Duran's 30. He's been really great. They depend upon him to be great, and he's not.
0: This is his prime. This would be the time to be doing it, you know.
1: Right. Well,
0: I don't dislike him. In fact, I just was using a comparison of someone who's very quiet in Trout to someone who's not in Duran. I don't have any problem with Duran. It just was an example of Trout. I don't hear him complaining a lot, and Duran complains. So if you that into, you know, culture and everything, I mean, Trout doesn't seem to be. Trout has plenty to complain about, and he doesn't complain. So there's
1: I'll give you that.
0: No, I got nothing against Jaron Duran. I think if I was the team, I would be like, just don't listen to what people are saying in the park. You know, this is your place of work. Like, just focus on business. Yes. But that's the only criticism I would give of him is just don't listen to what people in the stands are saying. Focus. You're a professional athlete. We need you. Like, you got to block that stuff out. If you listen to it, it's going to distract you, and all it's going to do is bother you. There's no positives that can come of that. All right, we'll be back in just a moment.
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25: Philadelphia beat the Red Sox last night 2-1 at Fenway Park in the opener of a three-game series. Brian Bale once again came on in the second inning. He allowed only one run and four hits in six and a third innings of relief work. But the Sox offense, once again, no help. They managed seven singles. They were 1-for-5 with runners in scoring position. They've lost 3 out of 4 now. They're 7 games under .500 for the season. Sonny Gray faces the Phillies tonight. Roman Anthony, meanwhile, remains out of the lineup with a sore hand and wrist. Craig Breslow said yesterday, however, he's going to be fine.
7: Yeah, I don't think there's a ton of concern that this is going to have long-term implications. All of the imaging and the evaluations were encouraging, but until he can swing a bat comfortably, it's impossible to put a timetable. He's making progress every day, and we're obviously hopeful that we can get him back as quick as possible because he can change the lineup.
25: Anthony still can't hold a bat, but it's something the team hopes will happen soon. The Bruins season is over, but Charlie McAvoy's suspension is yet to begin. He'll miss the first six games of next year as a punishment for slashing Buffalo's Zach Benson with about 90 seconds left in the team's final game of the season almost 2 weeks ago. Benson was busy last night in Montreal. He scored the game-winning goal for Buffalo in the third period of a 3-2 win over the Canadiens at best of seven even at two games apiece. In San Antonio last night, Victor Wembanyama not only played for the Spurs, he had a double-double in the first half. He had 27 points and 17 rebounds. San Antonio beat Minnesota 126-97. They lead that playoff series 3-2. And unbeaten in their last seven matches, the New England Revolution host Nashville SC tonight. We'll have the kickoff at 7:30 here on 98.5 The Sports Hub. 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

0: All right, what is this? This is Here We Go Again by Portrait. Did you know that?
1: I did not. Can you smarten me up on Portrait?
0: It's another. Well, it's a one-hit wonder, but it's another Teddy Riley band.
1: Interesting.
0: This is a Teddy Riley special. He like got these guys together to do this album, and they were never heard from again.
1: Teddy's promoting a book. I think we need to get him in here under some guise of he must like some sports team.
2: I would have him in here if he would sit down with the two of you.
1: Wouldn't it be amazing?
0: That'd be awesome.
1: I mean, you would have to.
0: That'd be great.
2: I would.
1: It would last more than 4 hours.
0: Seriously, we'd start with our City Hall and Guy performing. That'd be great.
1: He just did one podcast where they just brought out his synthesizer, and he just started doing all the MJ tunes and everything, and I was just like enraptured.
2: If I could have Teddy Riley in and you too, I would have him in. I would just go. I'd bring us out a break, and I would just sit back and I would watch the magic.
1: It would be totally Chris Farley show. Where do you remember
0: awesome.
1: That time you worked with Michael Jackson? That was awesome.
2: So Jonathan is I felt bad because Hardy's not here and Chris Forsberg from NBC Sports Boston is here and they usually talk about golf.
1: Mm.
2: I tried to bring Roach into the conversation. He didn't do such a good job.
1: No, he did okay.
2: But then you know what I'm saying, Chris. And then John popped in
3: really, Fred,
2: to save the day. If you didn't, John, you know, you like to travel, Dan. You like to do things with your family. John does too. John, for spring break, took his kids to his in-law's house in suburban Philadelphia. And if that wasn't enough, he's like, guess what, gang? We're going back.
3: Mm-hmm.
2: This weekend, he's taking Friday off because he's going to the PGA Championship, which happens to be.
1: Is the whole family going?
0: No, just my wife and I.
3: That's pretty cool.
1: Okay. So he's ditching the children.
0: We get a weekend, yes.
3: Wow.
2: They're staying at their in-law's house?
0: Yes.
3: How far is that from the golf course?
0: 15 minutes.
3: How do you pronounce it?
0: Aronimic.
2: So you'll get there early. Your wife enjoys this.
0: She likes
2: walking around the golf course.
0: She was the one who was pushing for it. I believe we have grounds passes, I've been told, for round number two.
3: What a great
0: wife. We're going to walk around, check out. Apparently, there are three great tee times on the 10th tee, Friday morning, 8, 8, 11, and 8:22.
3: Yeah.
0: Rory's in there. Bryson DeChambeau's in there.
3: At 8:40, it's Rory, Spieth, and Rahm.
1: Oof.
3: At 8:29, it's Schauffele, Koepka, and Hatton. And at 8:18, it's DeChambeau, Ludvig Åberg, who I like in this tournament, and Ricky Fowler.
0: Yeah.
1: You question Roach's golf knowledge, and he had the tee times ready to go.
2: No, Roach lives in a constant state of distraction just to keep him from his own dark thoughts. He's very into anything that's happened.
3: What?
0: Fred's been after that to try and find those dark thoughts for 15 years now.
1: I didn't even know that computer turned on.
3: I had dad one time, too, Chris. You know?
2: What I did? What?
3: That said, I'd go have a catch with my dead dad. That's remember that.
2: He said if you just want to find the tombstone and throw the ball against it.
3: Isn't that nice?
2: I thought it was nice.
3: Out in the pouring rain, me crying.
2: Not to desecrate it. Not to desecrate anything. Just to go, hey, Dad. Like, how about one last catch?
3: Catch it, Dad.
2: All right, settle down. It's your father you're talking about. All right. So Chris Forsberg, very controversial. We'll save you. We did it 40 minutes on it the last time.
1: Oh my God, please. Like, I, honest to God, in almost 20 years of doing this, I have never received so much hate. It was validating because I realized I make so much sense so often.
3: I liked his starting five. I don't know what your deal was.
2: All right. So what Chris is referring to is in game 7, the Missoula trotting out –

0: I liked that idea. And we granted them that. We're like, sure, like there's ideas that you like and you could be wrong. But it didn't work. And then Chris just wouldn't budge off it not working.
1: I probably dug in a little bit too much.
0: Yeah.
1: I had not gone back and watched it at that point. And then I went back and watched it. It's like, all right, maybe I can... Maybe I should be, shouldn't dig in quite as much.
0: And then you would go like, well, that's easy in hindsight. And you go, yes, in hindsight, it didn't work. and then you would go, that's what we're saying. No one's faulting you on believing that it might have been a good shakeup because who knows? If it works, it works.
2: And I think you said, like, he was like, it was, you know, it worked. And you're like, no, they were down 35-18. And then he goes, still, they came back.
0: Well, they came back. And it's like, that's not the point. When they left the floor, it had not worked. But
1: my bigger point was, like, I felt like I would be a hypocrite if I liked it before I saw what happened and then would walk it.
0: That's not a hypocrite. A hypocrite would be like, would be saying, I never believed that. Or a hypocrite would go, you're an idiot for thinking that was a good idea.
1: Fair.
0: Calling someone else an idiot for thinking that was a good idea would make you a hypocrite. Saying I thought it was a good idea and then it going, well, it didn't work, just is stating fact, which is not would not make you look bad. Believe me.
1: But the best comments were most people said I can never take anything you say about the Celtics seriously again based on this one transgression.
0: I wouldn't.
1: There was a lot of the green.
2: Oh, you got that?
1: A lot of the look, I usually when you have a bad take, it's just I thought most people would just be like, okay, Forsberg had a bad day. Didn't happen.
0: No, people were pissed about the loss. That's all.
1: Did we ever find out if that guy drove off the road or not?
0: I'm guessing no. I didn't hear anything. Hopefully he did not. All right. So I wanted to bring you back. It was a scorching segment. You did a fantastic job.
1: Thank you.
0: You're digging in.
1: I'll try to do the same with whatever we got
0: today.
1: No,
0: you don't have to perform.
3: You've already touched the sun, sir. It's time to step back.
0: The thing that made that special was your honest digging in. Like you were not doing it for show. You were becoming very, very... dug in.
4: Bring up the Spirit Airlines story. That'll get him to dig in a hole.
3: Oh, we forgot to ask him about that the last time he was here.
0: That's right. Spirit Airlines is stopped running, and it's not just that they stopped running. It's just that they said, we're done.
1: Gone completely.
0: It's done.
3: Yeah. So, no vouchers, no plane trips anywhere else.
0: No, like we end now.
1: But think about this. This is actually crazy. I hadn't thought about this part of it. So, again, they one of their hubs or one of their most traveled locations is Myrtle Beach, where my mother lives. And that was Coastal Carolina's like graduating weekend, and all these people flew in and then did not have flights to get back out. And now you can scramble and try to find, but I mean, there's also very limited airlines going out of Myrtle, so people couldn't even get back to their preferred destination. And I guess it caused a whole bunch of chaos. I was more like, you know, I'm not heading back down there. And the dirty little secret is that we've become breeze people in the last.
0: Ooh, yeah. Maybe you're partially responsible.
1: But you know what? That blood is on my hands, and I do feel bad. Spirit, I will always have the memories. My children, when my kids were little, I mean, not even little, like now, when the plane flies over the house and you see that big yellow bird in the sky, it's Spirit,
4: hey,
1: Spirit, Spirit.
4: Dad, this Spirit.
0: And all the waste. Drops out of it on your head.
3: Right on your house.
1: Now,
0: does anything speak Spirit Airlines more than screwing over their customers?
1: Like one last time.
0: One last time.
3: Like, it's a walk-off. It's great.
0: Like, I don't think the government would let Delta just shut down. Like, I really think that the FAA would step in and they'd be like, you have to gradually, you know, stop, cease flights. Like, you're causing, like, a great deal of economic concern. Now, Spirit didn't have to worry about that. Because tables will, they can find someone to bus. They can just, you know, move people around at the Applebee's. But, you know, I don't think a lot of brain surgeons were missing work because they were not, because Spirit Airlines was not in the air.
1: The most disappointing thing is, I sent my poor mother, we hadn't booked some of our summer dates. I think I've told you this before, where if you go to the airport, you can, you get a little bit cheaper. They save you some of the taxes. So she went to book our trip down for our family in August. She showed up in the middle of this chaos where everyone's now in line at Breeze trying to rebook their flights. And so what should have been a 5-minute process turned into we should have just booked online. She said, but
0: you would have saved 20, wouldn't have saved the 20 bucks.
1: Well, exactly.
0: Yeah.
1: It helped. It wasn't my time I wasted. I felt bad though. She said that they were taking apart the Spirit counters and taking down all the signage and stuff like that. And I was like, did you get me anything?
0: Yeah.
1: Because, like, I really would like, you know,

0: like, you like want a little, yellow a little sign spirit for the living
1: check-in
0: room?
1: Sign for the basement would have been amazing.
0: Yeah, this is awesome.
1: I've been on Facebook Marketplace all week trying to find something.
2: Anything? Or you could find an old hepatitis ridden seat. You could do anything you want.
1: I will miss. Did you ever? They had what was called the big front seat, and it was literally just like they would put two recliners in there.
2: Yes,
0: yeah.
1: It was an experience, man.
2: It was almost like a private jet. Oh, I know Spirit. I know Spirit because my son, when he was very little, left his backpack by a gate with like whatever was his security thing at the time.
1: Well, that's gone.
2: And I went to the Spirit Airlines by baggage claim, and there was a woman eating dinner. And the door was locked, and I knocked, and she just looked at me and just went back to eating dinner. So I just sit there and wait for her to finish dinner.
1: I mean, it's her time.
2: It really is. I mean, who can argue with that? I mean, and why not have just one employee who's on their dinner break at 6 o'clock in the evening?
1: But literally, I will look back. The memory of my fondest memory of Spirit will be that you could legitimately get $9 flights. There was something called the $9 Fare Club, and probably once a year it would stay at the $9 if you got in early enough. We had one flight that was then delayed. I know that's they actually ran on time most of the time,
2: except when you look it up.
1: No, I'm telling you, like if I'm gonna have to dig in on something else, one that the planes never crashed.
2: That I believe, but we've done the exercise with the.
1: Yeah, I don't trust those numbers. All I know is from this of neck not. Of the woods.
0: When faced with reality.
2: Doesn't trust the numbers.
1: Much like starting lineups.
0: A journalist.
1: There are a few things I know.
2: Exactly.
1: For
2: what a way to...
3: Spirit's a lot like Baylor Shireman.
2: The journalists that can't deal with facts.
0: No, the metrics. The metrics are different.
3: Right.
1: One of the rare times we got delayed, they then had to give us a credit for the flight. So we paid probably like $40 for the flight. And then they had to give us $200 per person. We flew for like 3 years without paying a single cent to Spirit. And now, if anyone's wondering why they went out of business, it was for shenanigans like that.
2: Well, when AirTran, which is no longer an airline, was really pushing Atlanta, they gave the people at 99X free first class seats wherever they flew.
1: Ooh.
2: So in first class in AirTran was no, you know, incredible.
0: It was like
2: experience.
0: A regular seat.
2: Yeah, it was just in the front of the plane.
0: Okay.
2: It really was, I believe, just the seats. Maybe it was just two, but whatever. It was no special service, but you were at the front of the plane, and that's why I got married in Grand Bahama Island, because they were the only airline that flew regularly to Grand Bahama Island. And then South African Air, which John knows this story, when I just started at 99X, South African Airways was heading a flight to South Africa, a nonstop flight to South Africa they wanted to promote. And they said, "Hey, Fred, do you want to go to South Africa?" And I'm like, "No." And they're like, and I'm like, "But what's the deal?" And they're like, "You'll fly there." And then I'm like, "Okay, so what do I do?" And they're like, "Well, you turn around and come back." I'm like, "Oh." So I fly like 16 hours to South Africa, touch a chair, sit for an hour in the airport, and fly 16 hours back. Where do I sign up?
1: Did you get paid for those 2 days?
2: I didn't do it. Are you out of your mind?
1: Missed opportunity.
2: How much would it cost for you to go to South Africa, stay at the airport, and turn around and fly back? How much would they have to pay you?
1: I would do anything my employer asked, but if it was a side quest,
0: this guy went to Abu Dhabi last year.
1: Yeah, I was going
0: to
1: say
0: he stayed there.
3: Yeah, that's true. He did.
2: And then
3: stay
2: he was
3: there.
2: Also brainwashed by the government. You can't say anything bad about Abu Dhabi.
0: How much signage was put on the floor that next season?
1: There was.
0: Yeah, a lot of signage.
2: But seriously, how much would it cost for you to do that?
1: Again, I'm like, if I had the time, if I had some like work to do on that plane, you could convince me for a couple hundred.
0: What?
3: Wow.
0: Yeah. $100 for a 16-hour flight
1: each way. I'm a simple man.
2: 32 hours in the air.
1: That does.
0: I'm thinking like, come on, two days. 2 days of your life is worth $200. Add about three zeros to that. Are you out of your mind?
1: What's the golf situation down there?
0: You can't get off the plane.
1: But like that would be part of my agreement. Like
2: But that's not what was offered.
3: You can play Tiger Woods golf video on the game, on the plane.
1: No. Yeah, what's the Wi-Fi situation on the plane?
2: At the time, probably they didn't have it, but now, sure, you have Wi-Fi.
1: Intriguing.
2: So it's how much does it cost for you to sacrifice 32 hours of your life? 2 days of your life?
1: I'm a simple man.
3: Yeah, $200.
1: Roger, what's your number?
3: Oh, for that?
1: Yeah.
3: Like $10,000.
0: Easily.
3: Easily 10 crazy. Grand.
1: Well, first off, no one's paying you $10,000 to do that.
3: Exactly. And I'm not going.
1: And if someone walked in with like a grand, you'd be like, yeah, okay, I'll do it.
3: No. I'm good.
1: Guys are not different.
2: You're alone with your thoughts, too, for 32 hours. Plus, add tack on the time. I'm sure the flight didn't leave right after the other one.
3: That's the real danger.
4: When you get home.
2: Being alone.
1: Well, how about this one? If Breeze Airways came to me and said, look, we have a direct flight to, let's say it's South Africa. It's not going to exist. But like, if you will do this, we will then allow you to fly anywhere you want for, you know, the remaining.
4: So you're adding things.
2: Yeah, that is true. I asked a monetary amount.
4: Yes.
2: Like if Delta gave you a black card to fly for life for free, of course I would do it.
1: I would just need like 5 years. A year.
4: Yeah, what's that valued at?
1: That's a lot of money, right?
4: Yeah, it's not $200.
2: I mean, but how much
4: for a lot more?
2: I mean, you got.
1: I don't know if it's 10.
2: You know, traveling's not just about getting there. You have to pay for hotels and food. I mean, it's a lifetime thing would pay for itself. A year puts a lot of pressure on you to spend a tremendous amount of money in a very short amount of time, because you'd feel obligated to go to like Australia.
4: I know, right?
2: And then you're like, wow, free flights, and that's awesome.
4: Yeah.
2: But then you get to Australia and you're like, well, to justify this trip, I need to spend 2 weeks here. And, you know, now you've got you and your family, and it's 2 weeks of hotels and everything else.
1: Not leaving any PTO on the table. We're going places, people. Pack your stuff. We're going.
2: That's right. All right. Look, there are rumors flying around this Celtics team.
1: Ooh.
2: There are many questions to be answered, and we will get with that immediately following this break.
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0: What's interesting about these songs that Forsberg and Wallach like is that I can't imagine they're meant to be like have sex to them. And I can't imagine like having a girl over. Think you guys got to think about this. Now, when I was in high school, like this seemed completely appropriate. But like you have a girl over and like she sits down on your couch and you like put on music and it's like, hey, baby.
1: Yeah.
0: Like, I'm going to love you right.
1: Well,
0: and then like you like
2: shuffle Al B. Shore's greatest hits and then boom.
1: I saw him in concert. It was Al B. Shore and you'll appreciate this, Levert. And Bobby Brown. Damn. Bobby Brown, a headliner during the My Prerogative period.
0: See, I used to see Bobby Brown all the time during his post-My Prerogative period where he was hanging out at the Palm.
1: Now, there was a reason Al B. Shore was first. His set was short. There weren't a lot of songs involved. Levert was much longer.
0: Nothing about him screamed charisma. All right, so Chris Forsberg, Jaylen Brown, he went to Twitch after the day after the day after the first round loss to Philadelphia, and he had a lot to say, including this was his favorite season.
2: Did that make you mad?
0: No, but I think I don't think it's outrageous or sports talky hot takey to go, wow, Tatum wasn't around.
2: Yeah,
0: you know, like that's not a crazy leap, considering again that's a fact that might not be what he was specifically referring to. But, I mean, that's not a gigantic leap to say that. But what did you make? But more than that, it was, you know, this was your... Look, it's a healthy way to live. Like, that's probably even good for an athlete to, when a season's over, like, not stew. And, you know, like, just prepare for the next season and kind of put that in the rearview mirror. But to say it... that's why if I was an agent, I'd be like, just don't get on the internet.
2: Yeah. The only misstep was he should have waited, I don't know, 2 weeks.
1: Yeah.
2: You know, let everything die down from a disappointing exit. I think we can all understand if you take a step back and you think Jaylen comes into this year, he knows he's going to be the guy, which everyone has questioned whether he could be that guy and thrive in that situation. Behind the scenes, he took on such a leadership role. He took all these young guys that, you know, were unproven and had to show what they can do and took him down to Gillette and took him to concerts and just tried to build the chemistry. And, you know, when the backlash happened, he then came out a couple of days later and said, you know, people don't understand, like, not only did the leadership stuff and being the guy every night, but then watching Tatum come back. And you know, he said all the right things. And if he had just waited 2 weeks and he had voiced it like that, it wouldn't have been an issue. But I also don't have a problem with it, right? Like, I understand it. There was a lot of questions. If people constantly question whether you can do it, whether you could be the guy, and you go out there and you have an MVP caliber season, I got no problem with someone being like, that was my favorite year. Like, everybody wants to win. Nothing is ever going to probably be better than winning a title and being finals MVP and all that. But there is some personal pride that goes into this. So I have absolutely no problem with it.
0: Okay. Now Giannis is being shopped. And we had Jeff Goodman on yesterday, and
2: he must have wanted to trade Jaylen Brown immediately.
0: Yes. Someone said that Jeff Goodman didn't even say anything about Drew Peterson's or Darren Peterson's cramping being due to creatine. And it's like, I don't know why he had to throw that in. I mean, I knew that. Yeah, believe me, this guy's seen these kids play since they were sophomores in high school. Like, I appreciate listening, and I appreciate the thought that went into the email, and I'll email the guy back, but it's like, Goodman knows the families, he's been around them, like, since they were in high school.
2: He's awesome.
0: Like, you cannot, his basketball bona fides are indisputable. Now, he might have an opinion you don't agree with, but his knowledge of these kids, especially in the draft, there's no one we talk to that knows as much as he does, because I don't know anyone who follows basketball at AAU level.
2: Yeah.
0: Not that I want to.
2: Getting it at the high school level and
0: like
2: building those relationships.
0: I don't want to know anyone. Jeff Goodman's the guy I want to know.
2: Right?
1: Yes.
0: But anyway, he wants to trade Brown. And the what I'm starting to realize in my life, I've reflected, is that I'm always, I'd always be in the camp of Brown and Tatum. They've won a championship. They've proven that they've they can do it. Keep them together. And that's not a bad way to look at things.
2: Nope.
0: But there there are wasted windows, and you see it with teams with superstars a lot. I mean, there's plenty of superstars everywhere Charles Barkley played. You know, there's places where people, Iverson, there's places that people haven't taken advantage of a generational talent. Say Tatum's a generational talent. He's mm-hmm. you know, top five, top 10 guy in the league. Is it outrageous if a fantastically gifted superstar is available and you have two guys that have had disappointing exits in the playoffs the last 2 years? Is it outrageous to exchange one very, very good top 20 player for a generational talent with some risk attached just to change things up? Yep.
2: So here's how I land on it. I think when you've had a disappointing exit in three of the last four seasons, and especially this year with the first round exit, it is absolutely fair for your front office to sit there and huddle and say, what is our best path forward? How do we maximize what we believe is the core of our team, and what does that look like? Now, I'm a hopeless romantic. I would love if the Jays could see this story through. It's been, you know, from the story of getting swatted in 22 and coming back and winning in 24 to these new obstacles. It'd be great if you could work on the fringes, put together another championship team, and they're the centerpiece. And it's a great, like, I don't want to say Cinderella, but it's a good story. It undeniably, when a player like Giannis becomes available, you have to think about it. You have to think about what is accentuating whatever you do believe. Like, if they believe that Tatum is what they're building around, like, what are the best pieces you put around him? And is Jaylen that guy? So we'll see. Giannis is the sort of person you have to have a conversation about. It's not my, if I had to make a move, a big splash move, probably not the one I'd do.
0: Who would you do? Like, what would you be looking for?
2: I'd probably be looking to get a little bit younger. You know, the players that I think could best accentuate Tatum, if that's your guy, it gets difficult, right? Like, Miami's not trading you Bam. It's harder to find the big man that you need. And so, like, Giannis,
0: doesn't that tell you a little bit about Jaylen Brown, though? Like, that Miami wouldn't move off Adebayo for Brown.
2: Yeah.
0: Well, so if you can get Giannis, like, so what you're basically saying by describing that Miami wouldn't do that is that you're saying you can trade Brown for a superstar, but it would have to be someone who was a little bit older. And you wouldn't be getting Giannis for 4 years from now. You'd be getting Giannis to win the championship next season.
2: The harder part is, I think, all the teams that have guys that may potentially be available, what they're trying to do is either get draft picks or like a super young superstar that mm-hmm. sort of ushers them into the next generation.
0: Exactly.
2: Jaylen's in this weird spot where, you know, he's about to be 30. He is a top 20, top 15, whatever you want to call him, player in the NBA. But teams that are going into the rebuild mode don't necessarily want him. So now you got to bring a third team in. It just gets muddy.
1: Who would want him?
2: What's that?
1: Who would want him?
2: I think there are teams there are going to be teams with disappointing exits, like the Rockets. Certainly a team like, you know, you start thinking about like the Portlands of the world, teams that are looking to take another step that maybe need a veteran presence. You also got to think about where he could be, you know, the guy again, because if you believe that part of his desire to have a potentially another situation would be to be the guy, you know, then it can't be a team that already has someone, right?
0: It couldn't be like the Pistons, who could technically, I believe, swing something without giving up a superstar.
2: That's a good example, right? Like, so in a vacuum, and again, I'm not saying these are the perfect sort of trades, but like, if let's say if they were frustrated that Durant didn't have a great
0: right
2: postseason, they wanted to get a guy like Jaylen to give someone Cade. You know, is that a situation that Jaylen would want to
0: do? No.
2: Now, Celtics probably don't need to think about that because at that point, you're just doing what's best for your team. But there is some, you know, idea of rewarding a player that...
0: Well,
2: you know,
0: I don't think Jaylen and Cade Cunningham could play together. I think it would be the exact same situation,
2: right?
0: That you
2: yeah.
0: have with but Brown and Tatum.
2: The one thing
0: even
2: I have...
0: Even worse, because the whole offense runs through Cunningham. The ball's in his hand.
2: Right.
0: Almost the entire possession.
2: The one thing I come back to as I try to determine, one, I absolutely think there's going to, like, in just from a 10,000 foot view, I think the Celtics have to look at this and say they have to get better. It is clear there was a disparity between what we saw in the regular season and where they rank among the best teams. So I do think there's going to be some eyebrow raising moves this offseason. When I try to do the Jaylen trades, I never get to a point where I'm like, that player is definitely better than Jaylen and comes with, and doesn't bring some sort of risk, right? Like, yeah, Giannis in a vacuum is great, but he's 32, there's injuries, and I don't know if it's a perfect fit with Tatum. You know, I think it would be good, but I don't know. Like, you know what you have in Jalen.
0: Right. But so, do you think with healthy Giannis that they're a better team next season than they are with Brown?
2: What are the complementary pieces? What do you have? What do you put?
0: Same team.
2: Them? Same team?
0: Because you just a one for one, which is really rare, which is why this is interesting.
1: For one season, yes, they are. Giannis is one of the best five players in the world. Jaylen Brown, while great, is not close to that. Giannis, when healthy, is a better player than Jaylen Brown, but you can't just do it for 1 year. Giannis is available. I think he's up for an extension. Well, the question 4 years and $270 million.
0: That's the question: is are you willing to sacrifice back end of the future to win a championship today? And you're not, even though Brown and Tatum have shown they failed in the playoffs the last.
1: I think the problem isn't Brown and Tatum. I think the problem is, and this is somewhat salary cap driven, the players around him.
0: Well, that's the you're not going to be able to improve that.
1: Look, if you get me a better big man, if they somehow figure out a way to get a better big man and Derek White shoots the ball better, I think the outcome is much different than what you just saw.
2: In order to get that better big man, are you probably having to move on from some of the complementary pieces that exist?
0: Yeah, you would have to move White.
2: And that's their big question, right? Like, can you work on the fringes? Is that enough when you look at the way that Oklahoma City is playing, the way that, like, San Antonio, like, do you have a roadmap to competing with Wemby long term? And so I think that has to all be part of the vacuum, because the Celtics could shake things up on the fringes. They could get back to the NBA Finals. Are you good enough to win it? Because unless you definitively feel that you are good enough to win it, then you're not making those moves.
1: So what is Brad thinking?
2: I think Brad understands it. I went through a long stretches of this season where I said, you know, you go out there, you do what Wallach said. You go get Rob Williams. You go get another guard.
1: That's 4 weeks in a row. Impressive you managed to bring him
0: it's
1: up.
0: 4 years good. In a row.
1: I know, but yeah.
2: You come back, and with a healthier Tatum and with internal development, yeah, you're probably on the level with the best of the East. But it's still, there's still work
0: until
2: to be
0: the
2: done.
0: Playoffs start. But
2: Right. You still have to prove it on the playoff level, which where we saw that they got a little bit exposed, that you can make strides with the young core, but you have to essentially pick which of these young guys you're leaning into and move forward. So my whole thing is, like, when I heard Brad talk after the season, I said, ooh, I think they're going to make some bigger moves than people think.
0: Okay, but real quick, they did inquire about Giannis at the trade deadline.
2: It sounds as if, one of the things that's always...
0: No, I know, but just theoretically, what do you think? They obviously, if they contacted Milwaukee, they had an idea in
2: sure.
0: mind. Sure. What do you assume that idea
2: was? I wonder if at that point it was something like, look, we're not trading Jaylen because he's our guy right now, but we're trying to get better for the playoffs. And, you know, I don't think that conversation gets very far because they don't have what Milwaukee needed.
0: Would it be like Hauser, Pritchard, and White?
2: Yeah.
0: But why would Milwaukee
1: they
0: wouldn't, do that?
1: But yeah. That's what Chris is saying.
2: But that's what I'm saying.
0: But that's been floated, and it's like, right. Why would Milwaukee want that?
1: Milwaukee would never do that.
2: And that's what I hate about NBA reporting is you know, these two teams had a conversation. Well, like, every good team inquires when an MVP player is available.
0: No, but you inquire, but you do have, before you inquire, you have an internal conversation about what it would take to get the player. Inquiring doesn't mean you were going, I'm trading Jaylen Brown. You can't make that leap.
2: And
0: but if they inquired, maybe they were kicking around. They were taking the temperature on what Milwaukee was looking for.
2: And maybe Milwaukee in that instance goes, well, what about Jaylen? And you have a conversation about it. Does that mean you were going to get to the point where you're trading Jaylen Brown?
0: No.
2: But it's like...
0: But they did inquire, 100%. Which means that they didn't just inquire to go like, hey guys, like, how you doing? Is Giannis available? And they went, yeah, and then they hung up and ran around.
2: if I rooted for a team and their front office didn't make that call, I would be so upset.
0: Of course, but you have to have an internal conversation
2: sure.
0: about what you're
2: and they have
0: to
2: that
0: give
2: conversation. I can tell you, like, I just, you know, I know, like, they have those conversations all the time. Danny Ainge used to just, like, go up to people and just ask random questions, like, what would you do for this player? And he was the guy who called LeBron every free agency, even though they knew they had no chance. You just have to do those things.
1: And that's the thing. Brad, like Danny Ainge before him, isn't scared. If he doesn't trade Jaylen Brown, it won't be because he was scared to. It'll be because he determined that Brown is part of the future.
0: But if you listen to... And if there was ever a time he was going to do it, it sounds like it's now, because he sounded like very realistic about where this team is.
1: Yep.
0: He, at the end of the season when he spoke, basically told you he knew all along that this team wasn't going to do well in the playoffs.
2: And again, I'd love the idea of Jason and Jaylen long term. the reality is, if you're going to trade Jalen before he hits 30, coming off his best season, like there's a lot of reasons to at least consider it.
1: This is as high as you can sell on him.
2: I can't sit here in good faith and just like be blissfully ignorant about it when all the people will scream at me and be like, green team, or you're just going to support whatever, keeping the Jays together.
0: Why is that a green team thing?
2: Because they're I don't know. Like I'm just telling you what the comments say to me.
0: But you admitted that this team is currently constructed is not going to compete for a championship.
2: That's correct. Like, but people blissfully ignore that, and then they just say, "Oh, there he goes again with his green teamer takes."
0: But it's the thing is that it's just I've rooted for too. I don't care about the Celtics, but I've rooted for too many teams that for too long were just hanging on. Like you don't want to move this
2: and
0: guy.
2: The Celtics,
0: you don't
2: want to do that the Celtics guy. GMs through the years, from Red to Danny to Brad now, have seemingly known when it is time to make the tough decision.
0: Yeah.
2: And so I'm like, I went into this offseason going, I'm going to play a lot of golf.
0: Danny didn't give an F.
1: Red let it go on too far, the first incarnation of the big three. He never traded McHale. He never traded Byrne. He never traded Parrish. He let Parrish go, but it was different. That was the one Red mistake.
2: But then he always said in the aftermath, he told Danny, like, you know, got to be bold. And from the KG Pierce trades to everything along the way, you just can't.
1: Yeah, because Red
2: tiptoe into this stuff.
1: Because Red saw it cost his team what, 7 years, 8 years after the big three left.
0: He can't control sciatica. Stop it.
3: Do you think now is the time to trade Brown?
0: With sciatica?
1: Yeah, we were just saying this is it. If you're going
3: to
1: do
3: now,
1: it has to be now.
2: There's always a little bit of a window. Jalen could have a great year next year, and you can consider it. But you know, the other part of it that we have to figure out is that he's extension eligible. Do you want to put more money on there in more years? And what is Jalen like? What's his? That's sort of the easy path to like. It just wasn't going to work long term if you're not going to ready to give that extension. But yeah, like I'm telling you, just dig in. I'll be here every week.
0: Yeah, there's a lot to talk about this offseason. Hopefully they do something bold because we could use it.
3: I know.
0: Yeah. We've already had the NFL draft.
2: Did you see Brad Stevens got that haircut?
0: No, I haven't seen him. I've just heard him. I've just heard his
2: oh, no,
0: voice.
2: No, no. So his barber posted he was in the barber's chair, and he does that thing where like a celebrity's in the barber's chair and they like do the slow rotate. And you would think Brad's the last person on earth that they would put up there, but
0: gave him the Clark Kent.
2: Our GM was looking crisp, and I think he's ready. He's poised for the offseason.
0: Yeah, I mean, he's too flamboyant. He's always peacocking around that
2: Stevens.
0: Yeah,
2: you know Brad.
0: Yeah.
2: Always flexing.
0: Yeah, I don't like that. It's like, we get it. You're a celebrity. You don't have to. Met Gala, that outfit he had on. Oof.
2: I would love to see Brad at one of those events.
0: Be in the makeup chair for that long, putting on that costume.
2: And now wearing a quarter zip. Brad Stevens.
0: All right. Thank you, Christopher Forsberg.
2: Am I allowed back in the future?
0: Absolutely.
2: Just a week by week thing?
0: Love you. Come on. We'll take it week by week. If there's something with the Celtics to talk about, I mean, obviously, we don't just talk about the Celtics with you, but absolutely. Okay. You'll be in this offseason.
2: See, Rochi? See how I negotiated that?
0: They're going to do something. Well done. They got to do something. Something's happening, and when it does,
2: these Breeze Airlines flights aren't going to pay for themselves, so I gotta keep my
3: right. Especially to South Africa.
0: He's compensated for coming in, ladies and gentlemen.
3: A couple $100.
0: All right, we'll be back in just a moment.
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1: Red Sox began a 3-game series with Philadelphia last night by losing to the Phillies 2-1. Zach Wheeler allowed 1 run over 7 3rd innings of work. Kyle Schwarber a home run for the winners. Sox got an RBI single from Sedan Rafaela. This 3-game series will continue tonight. The NHL has suspended the Bruins' Charlie McAvoy. He'll miss the first 6 games of next season. This is in response to his slashing incident with Buffalo's Zach Benson near the end of the Bruins' season-ending playoff loss. And the New England Revolution hosts Nashville SC tonight at Gillette Stadium. This is a meeting in the top 2 teams in the MLS's Eastern Conference. Revs are unbeaten at home so far this year. 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
18: The Sports. When it comes to the show, Hardy thinks the same way you do.
22: Nothing happened.
18: He's got the same questions.
22: Where is the story?
18: And the same opinions.
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0: Hey, we are Toucher and Hardy. Danny Roach is in studio, and he just off the air referred to Grown Ups as the Kevin James movie.
1: Well, a bunch of people are in it.
0: But it's an Adam Sandler film.
1: Yes, I'm sorry.
2: Adam Sandler and a bunch of his friends.
0: Right. Including the Kevin James, who's strangely an a-hole. He's not a nice guy. And the minute I say that, you'll receive emails verifying that. A lot of people around here, I guess he's filmed around here, and he was very
1: nice
0: rude.
1: To people?
0: Not nice. Oh. Apparently Sandler is like an angel. I just saw a video on Instagram of Sandler before he was famous in Fort Lauderdale for spring break being covered by a television station.
1: Really?
2: Yeah, those were his remote control years?
0: No, it's before.
1: Before the remote control
0: He was in
1: years.
0: High school, and he's like, I'm here for babes and beer, and he's being serious. And yeah, that was he's old enough that like Fort Lauderdale was the place that everyone went to.
1: I went there once for spring break.
0: You did?
2: Yeah. You hold on, stop. You were in
1: Fort
2: Lauderdale.
1: Well, no, I was staying at my parents' place, and I went over to see it.
2: That's oh, you didn't? Okay. I thought it was like for Syracuse sophomore year type of thing.
1: Those are my wild days.
0: Wait, so
2: wow.
0: wait, your parents were in Fort Lauderdale while you were in college?
1: No, they were down in between Fort Lauderdale and
0: whatever.
1: Miami.
0: They had retired when you were in college?
1: No, they just had a condo.
0: Oh.
1: Right near Gulfstream racetrack where my dad used to own horses.
2: I've been to Gulfstream. I know that area. Yeah.
0: Danny. So you're from a very... well-to-do family.
1: Well, no, because my dad
0: was
1: kings. He was making money, losing money.
0: He's manic depressive.
1: He got screwed when he was young for a vice presidency job within a company that he was a big part of, and he said, "Screw it, I'm out. I'm never doing this again. I'm going to own my own businesses." So he would buy businesses, create businesses, and then sell them. And then he would just he went way too quickly into horse racing.
0: Yeah, my father had a guy that would at his agency that took over the agency that was drove a Ferrari and owned harness racing horses, and he conned my father into buying a piece of one called Razzle Dazzle.
1: Nice.
0: Who raced once.
1: And then
0: they said there's no point because he had a horse that won the Little Brown Jug, which is
1: big one medal it.
0: The poor man's Kentucky Derby.
1: Yep.
0: So, like, he got, like, $1 million or something for, like, stud fees or something for that horse at the time. So my father saw money in them, they're thoroughbreds. So he invested in a horse that ran once, and that was it.
1: Oof.
0: No stud fee. But my father's the same thing. He trusted someone that made a bunch of bad investments when I was a kid, and then he flipped out and, like, ruined the next 5 years of my life. He just paced around the house with these. I try to describe it to people, but if they're younger than me, they don't really understand. Like Morningstar mutual funds, like so there before the internet, you would just get these gigantic binders, like describing in detail
1: yes.
0: every stock and the performances of those stocks within a fund. So like one fund would be, I don't know, like 300 pages. And he just over the dining room table had scattered these Morningstar things. So he worried about that. And then he invested very well, you know, for the amount of money he had left. He invested well, conservatively, but well. But then he said, I'm not freaking out about anything. Let's start a business with a dermatologist called Vibroderm. So then there were 3-ring binders of Vibroderm all over the dining room table while he paced around in his underwear and yelled. So that was basically...
1: How did that do?
0: It didn't do anything.
1: Yeah.
0: So that was... I mean, I don't think he put a lot of money into it or any money into it. He put an incredible amount of time into it. And like they had test products and like, you know... They had manufactured the product and all that, they had outside investors, I'm sure. Who knows? My father would never tell me if I asked him anyway. But all I know is that I can judge my childhood with my father's involvement by the level of panic about certain things.
1: Yes,
0: that he had
1: going I know
0: on.
1: That. Well, yeah, my mom would go into a panic about everything. Because my dad, he owned it. He bought and sold a travel agency. You know, he tried that. And you know what he did? He created expense reports that we all do to do our things. And he had some big clients like American Express, Coca-Cola, the Chicago Cubs. And then he sold that for a good amount of money, which is kind of like, you guys do travel expense reports. Those are basically what he created as software and sold it all for a lot of money. Then he bought a breeding farm in Ocala, Florida, and bred a couple horses. And then he owned horses. Then he had like these high-priced horses that got hurt.
0: My aunt lived in a trailer in Ocala, Florida. She retired to a trailer in a trailer park in Ocala, Florida. But she even had a horse.
1: Yeah. Up there, forget it. You have to have a horse live up there.
0: A lot of arrests in that trailer. A lot of arrests and then reconciliation going on in that trailer. I kind of lost. She's unfortunately passed, but my mom was saying something about when she was here about like teenagers having sex. And I'm like, didn't your sister have a kid at 16? And she's like, no, Freddie, she got married. And I'm like, oh, that's different.
2: Much more responsible.
0: Having a kid would have been a mistake, but she got married. And then how far after she got married did she have a kid? And she's like, oh, I don't remember. Well, it was soon. Like, I'm guessing your sister might have been pregnant when she got married at 16, Mom. I don't know if we want to tread in those waters.
2: Man.
0: Considering my mom's got a niece that's like her age, basically.
2: Mm.
0: Like she's got a Suzanne is she's still alive. She's like my mom. She's like 78 years old. My mom's 84. So I have a cousin who's like 78 years old. It's like it was just such an odd conversation because now that they're getting older, I'm like asking them things. But my mother was pontificating. Yeah. She's like, do teenagers have sex? When I was a kid, teenagers didn't have sex. They didn't have sex. Like da da da da. And I'm like, Mom, I lost my virginity at 15. She's like, what? Yeah, yeah. Teenagers don't have sex. Like it just, it washes over her. Like she doesn't hear that. Like it just like, it like she just doesn't hear it.
2: Yeah.
0: Like, whatever I say. And then she's like, well, that didn't happen when I was a kid. And I'm, your sister got married at 16.
1: Selective memory, Freddie.
0: What the hell are you talking about?
1: It happens when you get older.
0: She moved out at 16. Now she moved down the street with a guy that would sit around in his underwear watching the Mets drinking beer at 3 o'clock in the afternoon on a Monday.
2: Nice.
0: All right. We'll be back in just a moment.
3: More Toucher and Hardy on the way on the Sports Hub.
0: All right. 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
1: Red Sox begin their three-game series with Philadelphia with another loss, 2-1 at Fenway Park last night. Kyle Schwarber homered. Zach Wheeler pitched into the eighth inning for the win. Sox are 17-24. Sonny Gray faces the Phillies tonight. The NHL last night suspended the Bruins' Charlie McAvoy for the first six games of next season. This is in response to a slash of Buffalo's Zach Benson near the end of their season-ending loss. Speaking of Benson, he scored the tie-breaking power play goal in Montreal last night, a 3-2 Buffalo win at best of seven even at two games apiece. The Patriots, within the last minute or two, have just officially announced they will play Detroit in Munich, Germany on Sunday, November 15th. The NFL schedule will be announced at 8 p.m. tomorrow night. And the New England Revolution face Nashville SC tonight at Gillette Stadium. These are the top two teams in the MLS's Eastern Conference. The Revs are unbeaten in their last seven matches. They're undefeated at home. We'll have it at 7:30 here on 98.5 The Sports Hub. 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
0: Listen to it. Laugh at it. Get mad at it. Agree with it. Argue about it. Argue about it. It is Boston Sports. 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

0: Hey, we are Toucher and Hardy. Danny Roach is in town. He is here for Hardy, who's picking up his daughter at college, which is already over. And my son's junior year is over in like 2 weeks.
1: Flies.
0: It went really fast does. This year.
1: Yeah.
0: I'll tell you that. And then he's going to be a senior. And then that's it. He turns 18 on a week from Saturday. People who've listened to the show long enough heard me in the delivery room because he took so long to come out. We were on in the afternoon, and I was calling into the afternoon show. They were calling me. And listeners were sending stuff like beer and stuff over, and the nurses were delivering it into the room.
2: It was good reading.
3: I came in later than this. I remember when your daughter was born, and the great story you told with you in the delivery room getting in a massive fight with your dad.
0: My daughter was born the day after we moved into our house, and it was a new construction. And while we were at the hospital with Zoe being born, the sewage started leaking up through the basement toilets and like in the basement. And my dad says, Freddie, like, there's a sewage coming out of these toilets. We need to get it out. Like, who's a plumber? And like, I've never lived in Newton.
1: Right.
0: How would I know a plumber any more than you would?
3: Just moved in like 24 hours
0: earlier. And I'm like, I can't deal with this. Like, I don't care.
1: Ask your neighbor.
0: Like, just let me. Yeah. Let me enjoy having this child. And,
1: no.
0: and he flipped out and everything. And then when he got to the hospital, and so I was nervous about my son meeting the daughter, which I was right to because he got very angry. But and it never really went away. But I was nervous about, you know, my son meeting my daughter and like, you know, how that was going to go. And like, you know, my mind was in other places. The sewage in the house could be dealt with. And my father came in like he wanted to fight me. And I'm not exaggerating.
3: Jeez.
0: He came, I've never seen him that mad at me that I recall. Like, probably wasn't I was a kid, but like he was like fighting mad and like fighting mad. And I'm in the hospital where my daughter was. Now, I don't doubt I was being dismissive and probably mean, but I also would ask him in retrospect to think if this was the best time to be coming after me about a household issue. Mm. Like, you're an adult. You know, you can
1: That's
0: handle
1: what dads
0: it or
1: do.
0: Don't handle it.
1: Right.
0: Or don't do anything. I don't know.
1: Dads just go, don't worry about it. You just get to the hospital, take care of everything else.
0: But it's like, I can't think of a more inappropriate situation for you to be giving me crap in, no pun intended, than when my second child is being born. I'm literally at the hospital and you're screaming and yelling at me. Like, it will get fixed. And you know what? I don't even remember
1: did
0: it really
1: fixed?
0: Happening. No, we just lived in filth.
1: Great to bring a baby to.
0: In fact, my ex-wife's still in that house. She's just living. It's just a big sewage dump. But don't let the future buyers know that we keep the basement door
1: yes.
0: shut. All right. So Danny is here. And when Danny doesn't come empty-handed, Danny comes with game.

0: on the verge of going completely under and maybe having to sell, that doesn't seem like the perfect scenario. If the Dodgers come calling or the Yankees or even the Phillies, maybe that's a different convo. Selling him on the Red Sox, that doesn't seem super easy.
1: All right, but I mean, that's a different part of this, a different element.
0: It's a whole part of the conversation, though, if we're talking about
1: trade. Well, sure, but it's not about the Red Sox pursuit. It's not about whether or not they should pursue him.
0: But they got to convince him, and that's going to be a big part of
1: it. Fine, well, maybe he says no and he's still a loser. I mean, that's fine, but I'm just talking about it from a Red Sox perspective. Should they want this player?
0: But if he gets hurt, even say it happened today, everyone immediately goes back to it being one of the worst contracts in the sport, and everyone's saying he hasn't been healthy since 2019.
2: Oh well.
0: No, it's not because then it's $37 million for the next 4 years after.
2: That's
0: this.
2: A risk you take.
0: This is an organization that doesn't spend. So to me, I need to know how much money they're willing to eat. I need to know all those contract details, because they should matter for a guy who hasn't been on the field regularly, you know, for almost 10 years at this point.
3: Do you hear who they want though, Beetle? When Mike broke this. Like, they'll give us Trout. You know who they want?
1: They wanted Bayo and who
4: and
1: else?
3: Bayo and Duran.
0: There is something to that.
1: Okay.
0: Jaren Duran grew up 30 minutes away from the Angels ballpark, so local guy, maybe someone with some of the issues we see now.
4: Probably a market that's a little better for him.
0: Might do better.
1: They don't
0: there.
1: Care there. Yeah. They don't care. There is no one there in the stands to tell you you're an a-hole.
0: And then with Brian Bayo, they have a kid in Jose Soriano who's broken out this year, who really is another version of Brian Bayo. So if you're looking at the Angels and they're trying to find an arm to, you know, evolve or trade away or maybe become another ace, those two pieces could make sense in that situation.
1: Well, Bayo pitching well last night. Does that boost his trade value? Can they trade him today?
4: Well, can he start now? Today? Can he actually start a game now?
1: Well, no, I wouldn't do that to him. Transition. Let's not put those things on him.
3: Different set of
1: he likes it the way it's going right now. He likes
3: him out. Bring out the box.
1: And then they take some of that pressure off. A complete lunatic that he is. Yeah. Well, anyway, so great restraint not bitching about the soul-crushing backup we just added. Great restraint this morning. I want to applaud you for that. Applaud. Standing O for Scott Zolak.
5: Did we find the cause?
1: No. No idea.
5: Aren't those the worst?
1: I don't know what it is. You know what it is?
0: So when I was driving, there was 8 cops on a motorcycle that went by everyone.
4: One motorcycle?
0: No, not one. 8 motorcycles. Cops on each one. But I had never seen that before, but they were all going somewhere.
1: I did see another police car. I have no idea. I have no idea what it was. That was wild. That was a bad one. So good job, Zoe. And it's come with it now. Not who is it?
3: Well, it makes you think, like, when you hear it.
4: He didn't even bitch about Germany yet.
3: Yeah.
1: Oh, yeah, we'll get to all that today. But more on Mike Trout. Felger with a
3: what? What have I ever bitched about Germany?
1: Well, no, just right. Travel. I know you just travel.
3: Germany went bad.
1: I'll tell you why it's a good thing later on. We can get into that. Why it's a good thing for the travel, for the team. Brown checkmark report. Single source brown checkmark. Mike Felger special on Felger and Maz yesterday. And that is the Red Sox being in on Mike Trout. The Red Sox are reportedly in on Mike Trout. We're going to keep talking about that. Carrabas responding to that with his thoughts. We can get to that coming up. Breslow was on Nesson last night.
4: Oh,
1: did you guys see that nonsense? Ugh. What a stupid team this is. But it is fun to talk about. So we will continue the conversation right after this.
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1: I'm sure you heard this. In fact, I know you did because some of the stuff you tweeted out, but on Felger and Maz, Felger mentioned a brown checkmark, very loose source, who reached out to him and told him that, you know, don't be surprised if the Red Sox are in on Mike Trout. A, do you think it's true? B, how do you feel about it?
11: I tweeted, yeah, dude, Felger said the Sox are going to trade for Trout, kid. They're going to go get him, dude. Yeah, I mean, here's the thing, Tony. I want a move like this, right? Like, I want a, wow, they went out and did what? They got, like, an established star in here who's paid a lot of money. But with Mike Trout, for as great as he is, first ballot Hall of Famer, he's 34 years old. Last year, he played 130 games, but before that, it's 29 games, 82 games, 119 games, 36 games, 53 games. Like, he's not going to be – like, it's been a long time since he's been a good everyday player. Like, we're talking 2019.
12: Jared Karabas with Tony Mazz. He's not wrong. He's not wrong about Trout not being the same guy he once was. He's not wrong about he's not a guy that's probably dependable, reliable, all of those things. But I agree with everything he said. The sentiment, though, is real. If they were to go and get him, I'd be happy with it. I'm not going to tell you I wouldn't be. Boatload of risk. A lot of name recognition and maybe not as much production as you would like. But I'd be into it. I'm not going to lie. I'd be excited. I'd be into it. And I think it would help. It's not going to fix them. Not even close.
13: It's reactionary.
12: But it's a piece. It's certainly a piece.
0: How do you think this team's going to spend moving forward?
12: I honestly don't know because, I mean, my thought is they're going to continue to do what they've done.
13: They got one big one like that.
12: Half of a decade.
0: Right, so if you have one big contract and one bullet left, right, and you're going to spend the $37 million on a 37-year-old player anymore, like, are you actually investing wisely? If we're going to have limited resources and continue to operate the way that they have been over the last few years.
12: I'm assuming it's not the full contract value, number one. That would not be...
13: They'd have to take money on it.
12: They'd have to take some money on it, which I think they would. And I would factor that in. But I also think this, I mean, is it wise? Is it the most prudent move? No, it isn't. So I would say if you're going to do this, you then need to also then spend more money than what you've spent.
0: And if
12: they do continue to just want to operate the way they've operated, then no, I don't think that he's going to fit any way you frame it. You're right. It's not wrong. I'm just telling you that emotionally I'd be happy about it.
0: No, I mean, like, you would get that dopamine hit as soon as they traded for him, which I think every Red Sox fan is looking for right now.
12: I think that's what Carrabas is talking about. Yeah. Like, we're desperate.
13: You get the bleep kicked out of you at the Winter Classic. You get booed. You sign Devers. Next thing you know, you're getting booed. You're getting yelled at. You sign Bregman. Then all of a sudden, you don't have either one of those guys. And now you're starting to get the bleep kicked out of you again. And now all of a sudden, Mike Trout's name comes up.
0: Look, and I mean, I guess you've made mistakes. So there's no point in going back. But like the fact that you have a guy like Alex Bregman with the organization, and you don't pull the trigger because of a few million dollars, and you want to defer money for 160 years, you let him walk out the door, and then you have a bad few months, so you absolutely panic and bring in a guy it's crazy.
12: I don't love the Bregman deal that he got. I'm happy they didn't sign him to that.
0: Yeah.
12: To me, that represents the exact same thing that you would be getting with Mike Trout. Older player, a lot of risk. What are you using him
0: for? Right, but that's what I'm saying. Again, this is like this is John Lester versus David Price again. It's you, like, after a bad few months, completely doing a 180 on what's supposed to be your philosophy.
12: It is, except I feel like Mike Trout represents something more meaningful than David Price in a lot of ways. I know that David Price was the free agent pitcher on the market at the time. I know that he was much better and much younger. I get all of it. I just feel like they weren't as desperate as they should be right now, or they should be more desperate than they were in that moment when they went after
0: They
12: Price.
0: Absolutely should be
13: badass.
0: I mean, they threw a parade for Willy Abreu last night because that would have been a home run in every other ballpark but Fenway Park. So that now, like, almost counts as a home run now, essentially, because this offense is so bad.
14: Why not just go to the Astros and make a mega deal for something that makes more sense for you, like a Yordan Alvarez, who does have his own injury concerns but isn't 34 years old? You're probably going to have to rework that contract to make it all make sense. But at this point with Mike Trout, you don't want him playing an outfield spot, and he went to the Angels over this past offseason and told them, I want to be in center field. Guess what, Mike? You suck in center field at this point in time. So you're going to have to DH exclusively. He said he doesn't love that role. That's not something he really likes to do. So that's another thing you're going to have to sell him on. I'd call the Astros about Jeremy Peña, too, who still has a couple years left, but I think is going to be, you know, the premier shortstop on the market at that point. Go after some of those guys that fit your timeline and what you're trying to do. I love the idea of Mike Trout, but it feels like you're chasing something from
0: fairness.
12: Yeah, no, they are. It doesn't feel like they are.
0: The good news is this is a franchise that is tremendous at selling the DH position at stars that don't want to just DH, right? They've had tremendous success with that. Where's that guy now? San Francisco.
14: And that's what you'd be doing, because Willy Abreu is in right field, Sadon Rafael is in center, and Roman Anthony is going to be in left. So, Mike, you have to go DH. You still have the Massa situation, too, whatever you want to end up doing with him.
12: There's another log jam. If you get Mike Trout, there's another damn logjam. There's nowhere to put him.
0: There's a logjam. You still can't score runs. Oh, so I don't know what we're doing here.
14: A story to Pluto, and you're just like, we're going in on Jeremy Peña. Yeah, we think he could be the shortstop of the future. Cool. Do that. Give him an extension. Do the whole thing.
12: Yeah, no, there are better options. I'm not going to tell you that he's... I'm just telling you that if he's available, I would be... We talked about it over the last week. Yeah. We've thrown this name around. And then Felger gets his brown checkmark report. Love that. You think it's from Nantucket?
13: He said it was from Nantucket.
12: Oh, he did. Yeah. Yep. From someone that was down there. Mm-hmm. Or someone who is in the circles down there.
13: Yeah.
12: Got an idea on who it might be.
0: Yeah?
12: Yeah, I think. Oh. Maybe. You know, it's just all these people that have dealings with players down there. Agents, finance guys, bankers, all that stuff.
14: They are going to clear house with the Angels. Perry Minesian's in his last year.

0: Poor Kurt Suzuki got a 1-year deal to be their manager. Like, clearly they're getting willing to shove everyone out there. So you hope for that desperation if you want this to happen.
1: 617-779-0985. Joe's in the car. Hey, Joe.
2: Bill, Joe.
3: Hi.
2: What's going on, boy?
3: Yeah.
2: Hey, I'm with Joe. I'd watch again. You know, we need to play like that.
3: I'd watch him hit.
2: McCullough, I'm sorry. I didn't know that you're the one that, you know, the money's coming out of your pocket. Who cares about the money, man? These contracts, I mean, people make me laugh. Oh, we're not going to have no money to spend. This guy, listen. This is a business. This guy will bring at least a leadership in the club, which was, Vito, you said it. We're in desperate mode right here, man. We need a guy, a name like that right now on the team.
1: Yeah, I think that's why we're so all about it. And by the way, Tim McCone's point is not that he's worried about their money. It's that he knows they're a bunch of cheap bastards and they're only going to spend to a certain dollar amount.
4: Yes.
1: And if they're going to do that, do you want to put a big chunk of those resources on this player? That's what it's about. It's about, unfortunately, it's about the acceptance of what the Red Sox have become.
4: If they were operating the way that they used to, right, and they were one of the top three spending teams in Major League Baseball, and you knew they were going to absorb this deal and continue to kind of attack this thing, that's fine. I just don't think they're going to operate that way.
1: Yeah, I don't think they are going to change their ways.
4: And who's making this deal and why would be my question too. Like, what are you doing this because you actually think you're going to be a significantly better baseball team and Craig Breslow's models are telling you to go trade for a guy that's going to be in his late 30s?
3: That's not a personal model.
4: No, it's not exactly. Who is making the deal?
1: Right. Someone might be making the deal for the purposes of, hey, the ticket sales have gone soft and we need to get Scott Zolak to watch again.
4: Yes.
3: No, like I told you the other day, secondary. Right?
4: Nesson numbers are down because we don't score runs.
1: Nesson numbers are down. The team stinks.
3: My ticket friends are hurting. Like they have a lot of tickets that they can't even dump at a cheap price. They're eating them. And this is May 12th.
1: Yeah, and the Red Sox are very much invested in the resale market, too. So they make money there as well. They do. And they want that money, and they want that revenue, and they're losing it because their team absolutely blows and can't score a run to save their life. Meanwhile, Kyle Schwarber just keeps shoving it right in their face.
4: Oh, man.
3: Kyle from Waltham.
4: Yeah, that took a long time last night.
1: Another example of the guy was here. You knew he could perform here.
4: Yep.
1: He had a good run, and then you let him walk out the door.
4: Mm-hmm.
1: Why? Why do you keep doing that?
3: What a fun Philly.
0: You had J.D. Martinez, Beetle. Come on, old man J.D. Martinez at that point. Oh. Don't worry. At first base, we're going to go with Travis Shaw over there to start 2022.
1: Stupid. Just a stupid team. They didn't put him on the list. Guys the Red Sox let walk away that they should have kept. Lester, Bogarts, Schwarber, they traded Betts, they traded Devers.
0: You even had a second shot this offseason. You didn't even make an offer. It's one thing to say, yeah, he's going back to Philly. Guess what? Give him the highest offer on the table and see if he takes it.
4: That dude was made for this market.
1: He was made for it. I got some blowback on my take yesterday that on my list of guys that just didn't work out because they had come from the outside and were not a part of the organization before the Red Sox paid them. Pushback on Adrian Gonzalez. Yeah, Adrian Gonzalez came here and played well. He was a guy who performed, he hit well, hit for power, had great numbers. He didn't last two seasons. He didn't make it through two seasons, and by the end, the market and the team was done with him because he was such an a-hole.
4: Pitching. Do people Sunday forget night baseball?
1: That? Yep. I'm like, that,
3: getaway day.
1: It's not about performance necessarily. It's about, do you fit, do you contribute in a positive manner? And yeah, he produced. But he was also a problem. He was a problem.
3: Shaughnessy called him the cooler.
1: He from a culture standpoint, he helped make the place dysfunctional.
4: Yep.
1: And so yes, was he one of the more valuable pieces that went to the Dodgers? Yes, he was. Yep, they wanted that guy.
4: Mm-hmm.
1: And Boston didn't. So that's why that trade ultimately worked out. They were happy to see him go. They were happy to unload that deal and unload him. Was Kyle Schwarber that? Kyle Schwarber was the complete polar opposite of that.
0: 4 years, $80 million. That's what he signed with the Phillies.
1: That's outrageous.
0: He has 12 less homers than the entire Red Sox team right now. 17.
1: Yeah, they didn't like that guy, though. They wanted to let him walk. That piece didn't fit for some reason.
3: Didn't have the pop. Didn't have the projections. Didn't have the big name like Gonzalez did.
1: Guy was built for Fenway Park. Just crushing it. Here are the headlines with Tim McCone. Nesson ratings are down, so I don't blame you if you didn't see Breslow on the broadcast. Was it pregame last night? Pregame. He's on with Tom Caron. I saw it.
3: It's good to be here with you.
1: Wow. Why do they let him speak? They should shelve him and put him away.
3: Sam Kennedy probably said, not me anymore. Him. Put him out.
1: Put him in the bathroom, Milliken.
0: I think every Tuesday during home series, he ends up speaking. I think that's the schedule they have him on.
1: What is it? Every Tuesday of a home series?
0: Yes.
1: All right.
3: Let's party.
1: All right. Let's pick it up on the other side. Here are the headlines.
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4: Zoe's going international. Patriots will be playing the Lions in Munich, Germany on November 15th. Complete schedule set to be released tomorrow. Phillies topping the Red Sox yesterday at Fenway. 2-1. Boston sends Ranger Suarez to the mound tonight against Philadelphia. First pitch, 6:45. And the NHL reports out that Maple Leafs fired Craig Berube. Bruins defenseman Charlie McAvoy has been suspended for 6 regular season games for slashing Buffalo's Zach Benson. And the New England Revolution welcome Nashville SC into Gillette for a matchup between the top two teams in the Eastern Conference. And you can hear the game right here on 98.5 The Sports Hub with coverage beginning at 7:30. 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
1: You said there's still belief that this is the group that can turn it around. That the you know, you believe in this group, you put it together believing it could be. It's been a 500 team other than that 2-8 start. Cedric got a winning record since the managerial move. Does this team have what it takes? Because it's not just enough to play 500 the rest of the way. You got to make up that ground somewhere. Can this team do that?
26: I believe it can. We dug ourselves a significant hole with our play to start the season. And you're right. Since since the change, we've been kind of right around 500, but that's not going to be good enough. I think it's really difficult to talk about our status without recognizing what's gone on around the rest of the league. And certainly, the fact that nobody's kind of pulled away is helpful. But the most important thing that we need to do is play better baseball ourselves. We can't really worry about what happens around us until we're playing as well as we can.
1: A lot of words.
3: What's your status?
1: Not a lot of substance.
0: Nobody has pulled away. You're 11 games behind the Rays for first place right now. And 9 games about? Back of the Yankees in second.
1: He's delusional. He's crazy. He sounds like a crazy person.
3: It's fool's gold. It's fool's gold.
1: He also wouldn't answer the question about Veritek.
3: Nope.
1: He danced around that one.
4: Yep. At some point, we'll talk about
1: There's
4: it.
1: There's going to be
4: a private discussion.
1: I wonder giving him his time.
4: Yeah.
3: I wonder how that went down with Veritek. Yeah. I think some guys just take it, right? Okay, it's not my day. I got canned. Yep, yeah, getting fired. Got to look for another job. Guys like that, with Pedro Martinez being around, with David Ortiz always being around, Dewey being around, Tech was always there. Tech's like one of the guys like you don't whack. What's the problem he was causing?
1: They don't want to. They want him to still be around and have phony baloney job, but he doesn't want that. No. You can tell he doesn't want it.
3: No.
0: Go be Pedro or David. That's what they want.
1: Yeah. I think it'll be easier once Breslow's gone.
4: Definitely.
1: That's what I think will be easier. Once Breslow's out of the equation and it's some other new stiff they bring in, it'll be easier for him to hang around again.
4: Why would you want to have that conversation right now if you were Veritek with this guy?
3: I wouldn't want that guy to tell me where I stand.
0: Especially when you start diving into the details and you know that a lot of his work was seemingly not being taken into account and that a lot of it was kind of shaken away by Andrew Bailey and all the Craig Breslow guys. Those were the ones kind of tuning out Jason Veritek. So why would you want to come back and you hear all this talk about respect? Well, you didn't respect me when I had the job and you canned me. Why would I care to do anything with you?
3: And Jim Rice. Like, put it all together.
0: even seeing Eck in like the Legend Suite, I was like sitting there. I was like, man, it sucks because like just the product of this team has not forced any of these guys to want to be around more or maybe have as much emotional or emotion invested in the organization. I miss just hearing Eck killing players on the broadcast. That should be something we still get to experience. But why would you stick around this team and want to talk about them daily?
2: I saw a video online of them. It was in park and they were showing him on the Jumbotron, Eck, and it didn't get a pop. Yeah.
1: That's sad.
3: Because they're like, who's that?
1: It's been a 500 team other than that 2-8 start.
3: It's...
1: Wow.
3: It's like those questions were written for me.
1: My God. So we're on May 13th and we want to eliminate 10 games from when we talk about them and how they've played. Well, just forget about the 2-8 start. We can't.
3: Well,
1: it's
3: baseball.
1: May 12th.
4: Right.
1: We can't forget about
3: that's
1: a 2-8 start. The 2-8 start has a huge impact on what those AL East numbers look like right now. I can't believe Tom Caron put that out there.
4: I mean, I give him credit, though, because at least he was like, hey, that's not going to be good enough.
1: Hey, Tom, be better. Be better. Be better. Do better. Come on.
3: I've done it.
2: We're not even at Memorial Day yet.
1: Minus the 2-8 start. Whoa. You don't get to throw the 2-8 start in the garbage can on May 12th. You don't get to do that before you've even played on
3: sometimes
1: May 12th.
3: Sometimes when you don't have anything. Like, I remember talking to Mayo. Like, you guys have been in every game. You're like one possession away.
1: Gross. Yeah. I mean, it sucks.
3: It's,
1: I wouldn't want
3: reality,
1: to,
3: man.
1: I wouldn't want to be the pre- and post-game host of a show, of a team that is one of the worst in its sport.
3: That's at its worst, yes.
4: No, I mean, that's a grind.
1: It's an absolute grind.
3: Yeah.
1: Poor Jim Murray over the 2-4-win seasons. And I had to participate on a small, little, minor level.
4: How many primetime games do you have to do in those years? That's stolen valor over there.
1: I stepped up when needed. I stepped up when needed. I worked the night of that Denver game, McCone. Okay, I worked that night.
2: Life-changing night.
1: It was Christmas. Was it Christmas Eve? Where were we?
4: Yeah, when was that Denver game?
3: Christmas Eve.
1: Christmas Eve. I worked Christmas Eve. Oh, okay. Give me my due.
3: They put us up in the Ritz.
1: What I'm owed.
3: They put us up in the freaking Ritz. Like, whoa, now, we're not going to see anything.
1: Now, did I work from home?
2: I can hear the fire crackling.
1: Yes,
2: in the
1: Yes, I did.
4: Yeah, the eggnog.
1: Did I work from home? Yes. Did I also miss out on a family gathering on Christmas Eve as a result? I did.
4: Well, all right.
2: It was happening feet away.
1: It was not at my house. No, it wasn't. I was all alone by myself on Christmas Eve doing Patriots pregame before they were able to get the third overall pick, and I'm glad they did.
3: Speaking of holidays.
1: I'm glad they did get that third pick.
2: Besides because 2-8 because start, those 2-5 team.
1: Those idiots would not have drafted Drake May with the first or second pick. They would have gone a different direction. It's amazing how going into this year, this is now a football topic quickly, that Jaden Daniels out of the top three guys is now the third guy in line.
4: Yeah, that flipped
1: most
4: fast.
1: Teams would take Drake May and Caleb Williams over him now, which is wild.
3: Iceman.
1: The Iceman.
3: Iceman.
1: He's still got some things he needs to hone, but... Yeah, I mean, he started to show up. But anyway.
3: I give him credit.
1: I feel bad for you, Tom Caron, but come on.
23: It's been a 500 team other than that 2-8 start.
1: Oh, yeah, other than the 2-8 start. Let's just forget about that real quick. I don't envy his job.
4: The update on Roman Anthony in that interview, by the way, was not positive. The dude can't swing a bat right now. And the rest
1: Wait, hold on. Are you saying the Red Sox downplay injuries and lie about them?
0: Garrett Crochet.
1: Jarren Duran. Where's Jarren Duran? Where's Jarren Duran? Can you put this in one of those reels and send it to Jarren Duran? Jarren, I think the Red Sox are downplaying injuries again. I think they're lying about injuries.
0: Beetle, he was sticking up for the guy he threw under the bus in the clubhouse 2 weeks ago.
1: Yeah, he's a total fraud.
4: Yeah.
1: He's a fraud. And please, send him to Anaheim. Send him there for nothing at this point. The team sucks. He's not going to fix their problems. When you're this bad, you also can't have unlikable players. It's like a rule.
3: Yeah.
1: When you suck this bad, you're not allowed to have people on the team that the fans don't care for. Get them out of here.
5: This has to be one of the biggest, so far, this has to be one of the biggest flops that we've seen.
2: Not wrong.
1: Let's get to some of your calls coming up. Jason Tatum. Why was Jason Tatum on the Today Show?
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3: To show support for his teammate, Jaylen Brown, and how much he wants to run it back.
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1: It was a pod only.
2: Yep.
1: A Craig Melvin Pod.
3: Pod?
1: So Craig Melvin does like a pod about that's Today Show styled.
3: Oh.
1: Okay. What's he got to say? Let's hear from Jason Tatum. He didn't have time for Game 7, but he had time for Craig Melvin. I'm not actually criticizing him for not playing in Game 7. It's a smart move. We'll talk about that coming up. Yes, we're getting some leaks on the Patriots' schedules. So I was really itching to talk about that. He's itching to talk schedule. He's itching to talk something Patriots. What do you have? You can get a segment out of this?
3: I'm trying to confirm two.
4: Oh.
1: All right. Are you going to be able to spend a segment talking to me about the... Can you turn your microphone on so the people can hear you?
3: Well, I was telling you. I said,
1: yeah, but you can tell everybody.
3: One is a holiday, one is an opener. I'm trying to confirm.
1: You got a segment in you on this?
3: Maybe.
1: At 11?
3: Yeah.
1: All right.
3: Yeah.
1: That's at 11. And we'll talk about Germany. That's on the way. Stay tuned.
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3: Two questions for the road. What's one moment that Jason Tatum's still chasing?
16: I would say winning another championship and holding up finals MVP.
3: Can you do it in Boston?
16: Absolutely. And especially after what I've been through, it would mean that much more.
3: What's one moment that you hope people remember you for?
16: One moment?
3: One moment. Just one. You got to pick one. And maybe that moment hasn't even happened yet. It could be a moment in the past or a moment in the future.
16: I think we all have a story. And as much as we would like our story to be smooth sailing and straight, it's not like that. What I've learned is we all go through adversity. We don't get to choose the adversity that we go through, but we do get to choose how we respond to it. And, you know, I'm not the only person that's ever been injured or went through a tough time. I obviously understand the platform and that I have and, you know, being on a stage like the NBA and being, you know, who I am, that the visibility of what I went through. I just hope that, you know, people will remember that he was a fighter.
1: Jason Tatum with Craig Melvin of NBC and the Today Show.
3: You filmed it.
1: You know, I don't like one of his questions.
3: Which one?
1: Can you do it in Boston?
3: I already did it.
1: The hell does that mean, Craig? What do you mean, can you do it in Boston? Why would he not be able to do it in Boston?
3: I would have answered, I already did it.
1: I did that once, and we're in it, and... yeah, we're talking about potential deals for freaking Giannis right now. Are you kidding me? Of course you can do it in Boston.
3: I think he's
1: of course
3: asking him about the next phase. Can he do it without that one certain guy?
1: Who?
3: Brown.
1: You think that was all that was in that loaded question of
3: sort
1: can
3: of,
1: you do it in Boston?
3: Yeah, you don't think he knows that he already won one in Boston? Can you do it again? Because it's going to be more on you probably.
1: Is Tatum a little too concerned with himself? When you hear an answer like that.
3: He's always concerned with himself. That's
1: my only fear. It's my only fear about Jason Tatum.
3: I hope you remember, like, I was the only one that, you know, injured and, you know, fighting through adversity. Dude, you filmed it. They're not going to forget it. You put it out there to see. You chronicled it.
1: All right, but that doesn't mean people really care to remember that part of it. I mean, if he never wins another title again, what will you remember about his career? That he came back from an Achilles?
3: Fast.
1: No, you're going to remember that he won one title one time on a stacked team and could never do it again, and he wasn't even the best player on his team in that finals. Sorry, that's the story on Tatum's career. And I love the guy, and I defend him at every turn. I'm biased on him because I'm just a fan. But... what are they going to remember? They're going to remember how much you won and lost. That's what they always remember.
3: Yep.
1: The other details always get lost in the shuffle. It's the thing that will, in the end, years down the road, help Bill Belichick. What do you remember? The guy won a lot. His teams won a lot. He has 6 rings. Yeah, he did it with Brady, but what I remember most was the winning.
4: Mm-hmm.
1: You're not going to remember Spygate first. You're not. It's going to get mentioned.
3: Yeah.
1: But it's not the thing that you remember most. It's not going to be about the time he benched Malcolm Butler in a Super Bowl. It's not going to be about the breakup of Brady and Belichick. Those are not going to be the things you revert to as a fan. You're going to remember the winning. What do you remember most? The winning. Yep. So the more you do of that, the more gets remembered. The injury thing. Hey, deserves all the praise he's received for it.
3: He busted his ass.
1: It's no longer a story. It's over. The story now is, can he stay healthy? The story now is, will he stay healthy? Will he be available night in and night out?
4: Will
1: he be able to survive a playoff run? He wasn't able to survive this one. He did not play in his team's final game. So that's all it is. That's the only element to the story that's left. The comeback is complete. So I would tell him, quit living on the comeback. It's over.
4: So I'm with you on this because Kevin Durant's a perfect example of that. Is anyone talking about the comeback with Kevin Durant anymore or the last few years? No.
1: Everyone's talking about how he never won when never he was in Golden State.
4: Yes.
1: That he always seemed to come up short.
4: That's what it is.
1: That's his story. No one remembers his comeback.
3: That's what you're going to have to worry about with him, too, because he keeps talking about himself still being in that zone when he talks to the doctors. Like, hey, these things will come up. Like, they expect some of these things where you overcompensate, another part of your body's going to get sore. We're going to have to keep an eye on it. That's gonna follow him the rest of his career.
4: Don't you think there's added pressure for Tatum moving forward, though, if they do make this trade for Giannis?
1: Absolutely, as there should be.
4: I mean, I think the narrative really does change. If you break up this team and Jaylen Brown goes on, and regardless of what he goes on to do, if this thing winds up falling flat and is a Brooklyn super team or the Bucks with Damian Lillard and you never really go anywhere, that does, I think, sort of change the narrative a little bit as well, like big time for Jason Tatum.
3: He's always going to have one eye on Brown.
4: You're putting more on your shoulders right now if you go in on this deal.
3: Who's he pairing him up with? Who are they pairing him up with? Oh, man, they're going to be good. You know, that Bruins team.
1: I mean, his answer is the thing that sticks out is that he wants to be a finals MVP. Okay.
3: Well, that means you want it.
4: That's the right answer. I think that's the right answer. It's not even regular season MVP. I want to win a championship and lead my team to a championship.
1: Boom.
3: You don't give it to loser.
0: Because he didn't win it the first time.
1: It's all it is. It's about how he didn't win it the first time.
3: Yeah.
1: That's why.
3: He took mine.
1: Who thinks about that? Who thinks about winning the MVP of the finals? How about just winning the finals? I want to try and win a championship multiple times. I would like to collect trophies. I would like to collect rings.
3: He loved the All-Star Game MVP.
4: Ooh, he did not say All-Star. I mean, he wants to win a championship and be the best player on that, like lead that team to a championship. That's a good thing.
1: There's just a way to say it, though, which is I want to lead my team to a championship.
0: I want to lead the Boston again. Celtics to a championship.
1: I want
0: to
1: do this again.
4: He said that in the answer. He said that in the answer. I want to be a finals MVP.
3: It's just so, okay.
0: Cool.
1: I think that you and hear I can this do stuff it in Boston. Him, and it's like, you know what? This is more reason why they need Giannis.
3: Are you being unfair to him?
4: Tatum?
3: Because he's quiet, he's sort of soft spoken. You know, it's not like
16: winning another championship and holding up Finals MVP.
1: Oh, jeez,
0: it's not holding up the Larry O'Brien Trophy,
1: right?
4: He just said win a championship. He just said win a championship.
3: I know.
0: Is anyone else catching Brady vibes from him in that he doesn't really care about being in Boston?
3: No, Tom was very definitive. It's all about the team, and it's all about winning. Tom was always about team and winning.
0: I'm talking about being in the city.
1: I don't get that from him at all.
3: He actually
1: lives here.
3: Yeah. I'm sure he's annoyed like hell when he goes out. You know, the dude can't go anywhere.
0: The only thing that came up in this interview, Christ. I watched the whole interview, the only thing that came up about being in the community was St. Louis.
1: Okay. Which he's done a lot of. Where he's from. It's his home.
0: Then I just
1: you know,
0: did a
1: hometown.
0: Search. I did a search on YouTube of the transcript, and the term Celtics came up twice, and Boston came up three times.
1: I think you're reading too deep into that.
0: That's what we do.
1: Yeah, that is what we do. I don't know. I just feel like sometimes
0: he's a little too self-centered.
1: He's a little too self-centered, and he's a little bit too. And that's the league.
3: That's the league.
4: That's what it is. Yeah.
3: They're all marketable. They market themselves. They got their own shoes. No other sport is like that. And, you know, we ride the Bruins, too, like that Bruins core that won that one championship. They never won another one. Is this one kind of going to be the same, too? Say they do keep it together a little bit more. They've been together, what, 8-9 years? It's a long time. A lot of Eastern Conference finals.
16: Winning another championship and holding up finals MVP.
1: Okay. Just wish he had stopped at leading my team to a championship.
4: Giannis is going to make that dream a little harder.
1: Not getting bounced in the first round to a Philly squad.
3: What do you mean it's going to make it a little harder?
4: If you pair up with Giannis, you might not win Finals MVP. That's all I'm saying.
1: Yeah.
3: Okay. Oh, I see what you're saying. I'm thinking,
1: that's why I'm telling you. I think it's more reason why they need him. Right? I know that Jaylen Brown won it the first time. What are the odds that if they get to a title and they win one, that the MVP would be Giannis in that situation? Pretty good chances.
4: Yeah.
1: That would not be an upset, is what I would tell you, by Giannis being on the roster. Let's grab headlines, 90 seconds, no commercials. Speaking of Giannis, and we are going to get to the schedule this hour. Zoe wants a few more minutes to work his sources. We're giving him an extra segment. He just left the room. He had his phone in his
0: hand.
1: He's working the phone.
4: Works better by the fridge, apparently.
0: Apparently his sources are on TikTok.
4: Yeah.
1: He's already left the room, which he does often. We're going to give him another 15 minutes to work the phones and get dig up some info on the schedule. Next, we will tell you the first report of Giannis not coming to Boston. The first report of the Celtics are not truly contenders or not great suitors for Giannis. It's right after this in 90 seconds.
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4: Our Patriots going to be playing the Lions in Munich, Germany on November 15th. Complete schedule set to be released tomorrow. Phillies topping the Red Sox yesterday at Fenway 2-1. Boston going to send Ranger Suarez to the mound tonight against Philadelphia. First pitch, 6:45. And the NHL reports out that the Maple Leafs have fired Craig Berube. Bruins defenseman Charlie McAvoy has been suspended for 6 regular season games for slashing Buffalo's Zach Benson. And New England Revolution taking on Nashville SC tonight. It is a matchup between the top two teams in the Eastern Conference. And you can hear the game right here on 98.5 The Sports Hub, with coverage beginning at 7:30. 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
1: Plan was great.
25: The players.
3: I would want him to be a runner like Mahomes.
25: The plays.
1: That is a massive, massive mistake.
25: And each other.
1: I think about it the more I'm fine.
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0: But I do not think Boston ever loomed as like a very serious suitor. And until I hear otherwise, I don't think they're going to necessarily be either. If there was a Jaylen Brown, Giannis thing that came to fruition, I think the Bucks would be looking to move Jaylen Brown on to another team in that scenario, hypothetically, again, if that were to happen, because moving Giannis to Boston, pairing him with Jason Tatum, I don't think the Bucks would want to just be like a play, like an 8-seed playoff team with Jaylen Brown as their best player, a 30-year-old Jaylen Brown. Milwaukee's going to want to tear down, turn over a new leaf, really start a new era for the Bucks. So if that were to happen, I think we would see another iteration of a Milwaukee-Boston thing where, of course, Jrue Holiday gets traded from Milwaukee to Portland and Jrue back to Boston, and then Jrue to Portland after Boston unravels their whole second apron stuff last summer. I think there'd be potentially another a three-team trade or a multi-sequence deal with Jaylen Brown if that were to happen. But again, I'm not looking at Boston as a real serious Giannis suitor.
1: All right, Jake Fisher, Bleacher Report. He doesn't view Boston as a serious suitor for the services of Giannis. That's really not the most interesting part to me. The more interesting part is Milwaukee would flip Jaylen Brown if they were to acquire him in a deal from Boston. Hmm. Which tells me, if that's true, they don't have interest in Jaylen Brown. That to me is the story there, because I think Boston does want Giannis. That would mean they're not going to offer the best and most attractive deal to Milwaukee, because Milwaukee doesn't actually even want a player back. They just want to what? Go for young guys and picks?
2: Young guys.
1: That's what they're looking for? They're looking for a long-term rebuild there?
2: Hold up. Ugh.
1: I don't know that that's what Jaylen Brown represents. Brown represents a guy you could start building around right now. It could have years to go on his deal.
3: Well, he says in that clip too, does Milwaukee want to be sort of an 8 seed with Jaylen Brown as your one? But can't you just point at what the Celtics did this past season and say that ceiling is going to be a lot higher if Jaylen Brown's your one? Mm-hmm. Jaylen Brown was just a one in a Celtics team that was the 2 seed in the Eastern Conference.
2: What about the Atlanta noise too for him? You know, from there.
3: Well, I would think that would be the third team if you were going to
2: think so, right?
3: If he was talking about that, yes.
2: He's like, I don't want to go there. I want to go to Atlanta. Pair him up with somebody good down there. Make some noise.
4: Hometown.
2: Yeah. Yeah. That's what I mean. They checked in on him already, right? That was the report.
3: Yes.
2: Yeah.
1: So maybe it's a three-way deal. Do a three-way for the Celtics to be able to land Giannis.
2: Yeah.
1: With Milwaukee, I guess, wanting to just tear it down, which sucks for them.
2: Yeah.
1: Ugh. But that's the first time. That's the first time we've heard that it's you know, that the Celtics don't represent a good spot or a serious contender in the race to get Giannis. First time we've heard that.
2: Yeah.
1: We've also got some other reports. Stephen A. Smith fully endorsing Jaylen Brown going for Giannis. We heard Kendrick Perkins do this yesterday. Do we have Stephen A. Smith fully on board with this idea?
5: When you are 2 years removed from being a champion and being an NBA Finals MVP, and 2 years later, when you're playing without Jason Tatum for about 62 games, and you go to the postseason, and you get bounced out in the first round, it's the Boston Celtics, the most storied franchise in the history of basketball with 18 championships. Never have they lost a 3-1 lead until just now. And it was with Jason Tatum on the bench in Game 7. And Jaylen Brown was the bus driver. And you lost, and you go on the air inside of 24 hours and calls this your favorite season. I don't know how you come back from that.
1: And that's why he thinks he can't come back, so move on.
2: He'll be fine.
1: I think he could come back from that. I don't think that that's a problem. Or
2: I think he really means
1: it.
2: I think he means it. But I think he plays his ass off.
1: But it also could be the sign of some sort of problem on the horizon.
3: Mm-hmm.
2: Sure.
1: I think that's probably what Stephen A. Smith is referring to.
3: If you're not sold on Jaylen Brown and Jason Tatum as your core moving forward, I just think that this opportunity with Giannis available represents one of the few chances you're going to have to swap one of those guys out with a player that potentially makes you more of a contender than you already are, right? Any other trade that we're talking about with Jaylen Brown out the door, I think you're projecting or trying to get picks or whatever it may be, where I think you've got work to do in terms of putting together a championship roster.
1: Yeah, I get what you're saying. It represents the chance where you can make a deal and immediately get an impact player back.
3: Yes, an MVP caliber player.
1: There's no waiting.
3: Yes.
1: There's no time between. There's no gap being created. All of that. And I think you're right. I think that's the way that it should be viewed. Whether or not they do view it that way, I don't know.
2: Sorry to bring it up, but it's like when Vrabel became available. Like, you either go get him now or you don't. And you had to clean house and you had to go get him.
3: And you got lucky, by the way, because you didn't go, right?
2: Right, correct.
3: Because you didn't go and get him.
2: Correct. But, like, your point is, like, when those come around, you got to act quick. Because there aren't a lot of them. That was your one shot to get them.
1: 617-779-0985. You working the phones over there, Zach?
2: I've been trying.
1: Jake is in Boston. Jake.
2: I was hearing something I don't like.
1: Jake, you got something?
2: What do you got? Come on, honey.
1: Sounds like he's not there.
3: Oh, wait. Oh.
6: Guys, you got me?
1: Oh, there he is.
6: Sorry about that.
2: Uh-huh.
6: Couple things. Number one, as I reported on the 7th, NBC loves the Mike Vrabel angle. Thus, we are going to Seattle for opening night, and NBC is going to love that just like they love Deflategate before Super Bowl 49. But two other things. Number one is, though, if you looked into our potential

0: hate to hear that.
1: Well,
2: downtown.
1: Yeah, I mean, you do what you got to do. Like Frankfurt, we stayed at the airport, so tell me where the issues are.
2: Well, if you're staying at the airport here, you're pretty much away from everything.
1: Oh, good.
2: Which would be good. Good trip. Which would be better than 2 years ago, I'll tell you that.
1: Yeah. Yeah.
0: All right, Zoe's been working the phones.
1: So, my birthday too, Swiss birthday, at Kansas City, December 13th. Oh. I just sure hope it's not that Thanksgiving night game.
3: Oh.
1: Praying. Please don't that sounded like
0: home after Thanksgiving.
1: Please, God, because we're playing, playing the Lions.
0: Germany.
1: Yeah. Yep. Munich.
0: That's middle of November.
1: So you think no Thanksgiving. So then you know there's two others that host.
0: Oh, it could be Munich bye week Thanksgiving.
1: At Chiefs Thanksgiving night.
0: Late. What? We're no. Jake's hearing the opposite. He's hearing the 13th.
1: I know 13th. He's hearing that. I know he's hearing that.
3: Oh, you're hearing something different.
1: It's not concrete.
0: All right, we'll pick it up on the other side. Not concrete. Oh, rumors. God. Schedule
1: best
0: things.
1: Best whole day ever.
0: Zoe's going to have a meltdown if they're playing on Thanksgiving. Deep breath, he's looking at him. Look at him. He's losing it. Oh, he's losing it. We're going to lose him today if he gets distracted by this. We'll talk more about it next.
1: I'm not coming in tomorrow.
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0: All right, what's the word, Zim?
1: If we play on Thanksgiving,
0: yeah,
1: I'm gonna take my truck.
0: Oh boy,
1: I'm gonna do donuts at these farms. And just run over all the pumpkins.
0: What farms? Why?
1: All the stupid farms and the pumpkins and the season and all that.
0: You know, it's not everybody else's problem that you are the broadcaster for the Patriots.
1: I love being a broadcaster for the Patriots.
0: Mm-hmm.
1: I love Thanksgiving.
0: Oh, we know.
1: You ever eat Thanksgiving in a stadium?
0: No, I can't say I have.
1: Yeah.
0: I haven't been
1: to I have.
2: There's grown ups that do much worse jobs than go to an NFL stadium
1: Thank
2: on a
1: you.
2: Holiday.
1: Thank yeah. you.
0: Why can't you just do what Louth does? Move Thanksgiving to a random Tuesday.
1: It's not real.
2: I know.
1: I'm not stupid. My kids aren't stupid. Louth fools his whole
0: thing. So you're hearing that they're playing on Thanksgiving.
1: There's a rumor. I mean, it's a rumor. Kansas City Thanksgiving night. Why can't you play Wednesday night?
0: He's just going to try and convince them now.
1: Seriously,
0: NFL, don't do this.
1: Hasn't it been thrown around?
0: Don't do this to me, NFL. I'd like to move the game.
1: Yeah. They want to play on Black Friday. They want
0: to
1: play on Thanksgiving.
0: Yeah, they're going to. They're going to play like every day that week.
1: So why couldn't you?
0: They're trying to have a game every night.
1: I'm trying to think. So why couldn't you go to Munich 2 weeks prior, get the bye,
0: I don't know.
1: Then play on Wednesday?
0: I don't know.
1: Before
0: you're going to have to ask them.
1: And I'll be home for Thanksgiving.
0: Well, because that's not like a true bye. Yeah, it's like an extra.
1: Okay. I'm trying to think about it. I do think it's going to be Seattle week one.
0: Yeah?
1: I think it's pretty obvious. I think the league wants it.
0: They haven't done that in a long time.
1: Not that it was a great Super Bowl. Right? I understand that, right?
0: Super Bowl rematch on opening night?
1: They've done it. I think Kansas City has lost.
0: I mean, if they want, here's what I think they're going for there. And let's talk football for a minute, shall we?
1: Yeah.
0: Yeah? Do you have any faith that the Patriots, in a rematch with the Seattle Seahawks in their first real game since their last real game, would do significantly better to the point of being able to beat them?
3: I do.
1: Yeah, I think they'll be better, yeah.
0: Yeah, you think so?
3: And Drake May's on. His shoulder healthy?
0: His shoulder will be healthy.
3: You throwing to A.J. Brown now?
0: Yep.
1: Defense is going to be better. The defense played well in that game, first half.
0: Seattle's defense is, I think, around here, criminally underrated.
3: Yes, they were
1: fair.
3: They were impressive in the Super Bowl. Yeah, that's yeah.
1: That's my fault.
0: That was your fault?
1: Yeah.
0: Why was it your fault?
1: I gave him no credit.
0: I tried to tell you in the build up to the game. I'm like, I think you're really discounting how good this defense is and how good some of these players
1: you know
0: are and
1: is,
0: how good that secondary is.
1: When I watch Pittsburgh
0: and Nick Eamon-Worry is unbelievable.
1: When I watch Pittsburgh and Baltimore all those years and you see those defenses up close and you play them at home and you call the games, you get to see, oh, this is a different defense. Statistically, I know they were a really, really good defense. It's not like baseball where you can just look at those numbers and say, oh, this is the way it's going to play out. They pounded people all year long. I just thought it was going to break because didn't play this quarterback, that quarterback. You know, their quarterback wasn't that good. Nah, it's not going to happen. Yeah, it happened. Got their ass kicked.
0: Sure did.
1: They'll be ready for that.
0: Yeah.
1: Whole staff's back. They're not stupid.
0: The 12s are out. They're putting a banner up. I think, do you want to know why I think NBC and the league want it? They think Seattle's going to beat the bag out of the Patriots and everybody hates the Pats and let's see it again.
3: It's possible.
0: I think that's how they look at it. I think they're looking at it like, yeah, New England's going to go across the country and lose. And let's build that in week one. Seattle coming out as a champion, putting up a banner, and beating the Patriots.
3: I also think for a Super Bowl team, and that defense is great, all that stuff.
0: Yeah.
3: They're not a very sexy team, Seattle.
0: No, they're not.
3: They're not a very sexy
0: team. Not flashy.
3: Team. And you know what? I didn't think...
0: Look at their head coach. They have the personality of Ooh. Their boring, dead-ass head coach.
1: Pick him out of the lineup. I could now.
3: And you know what?
0: How badly does that guy want to wear those dad Nikes, the white ones?
3: Yeah. With the blue swoosh?
0: Yeah, just give him those.
3: Yeah, mow the lawn in those things.
0: Yes.
3: And then, yeah,
0: you're
3: pop
0: thinking,
3: over the
1: you're
3: stadium.
1: You're thinking of the New Balance ones, extra wide.
3: Yeah.
1: With the Velcro over the top.
0: No, I'm not. I know exactly what I'm thinking about, and I just described them to you, which is the Nikes with the blue swoosh. not Velcro.
1: Okay.
3: You know who doesn't wear those shoes, though? The Patriots. Patriots are a sexy team.
0: Oh, yeah.
1: Yeah.
0: Oh, yeah, they are. It doesn't mean they're going to win.
3: No, it doesn't. But, man, they got some juice. Who's been in the headlines more this offseason than the New England Patriots?
1: Nobody.
3: Good or bad.
1: Think about it. Coming out of the gate, too, with A.J. Brown.
3: Drake May.
1: Vrabel, Drake May, AJ Brown. There's your story. 12s. Dropping a banner. Can they repeat? Loud. Wednesday night. Because the other game's Thursday. That's in Australia. Mm-hmm. I think it's going to be there Wednesday night. Plus, you get that game out of the way, too, for one of those West Coast trips. Because you come back, you get another 3 days.
3: Almost like a bye, yeah.
1: Yeah.
0: You do get extended time. You'll get
1: that sucker stuck right there week 11 where you, oh, you got to come back and do another one week 13.
0: Well, I'm sorry that you're going to be busy on Thanksgiving.
1: We don't know that yet.
0: Your sources seem to indicate that's the case. The Patriots have 27,590 estimated miles to travel for the 2026 season. Bill Spiros apparently tweeted this out or wrote about this.
1: Get them planes fired up.
0: What's that?
1: Get them planes fired up.
3: How many miles those things have?
1: Change those tires.
0: They rank fifth in the league.
2: Smoke them down to the filter, baby.
0: Behind the 49ers, Rams,
1: change those over
0: Texans, and Cowboys. Mileage-wise, I will tell you the thing I was going to tell you about travel, why the trip to Munich is a good thing. They will not use their team plane for that trip. They'll use a different plane. So congratulations on that. So they'll have to charter for that.
1: I'd rather use a team plane.
3: By week to retape that stuff and
0: speed tape. Yeah, speed tape. That's what it's called. Get it right. Understand it. Put those big patches of speed tape on the wings.
3: Yep. Get it general ready. Maintenance. Yeah.
0: Get it ready.
3: For the following weekend. Yeah.
0: Tape the overhead shut. Make sure those are nice and tight.
1: I killed that.
0: Don't want anything falling out.
3: Mid-season tune-up, yeah.
1: Last time in Germany.
0: Duct tape is awesome. You know, it does wonders. Speed tape, I imagine, is even better. Stickier.
1: Last Germany trip, I killed the bathroom.
0: You killed it?
1: Yep.
3: On the plane?
1: It wasn't working.
0: Broke the bathroom?
1: Middle one on the left.
3: Did they tell you that before?
1: No. And some guy tried
0: to Zoe, you poop a lot. Have you ever done it on a plane?
1: There, yeah.
0: Yeah? Like, is it a frequent thing for you?
1: Rarely.
0: Which is interesting because you do it several times during the course of this show on a daily basis. So I figured that amount of time is like a... Like a Milliken. When you said not really Milliken right away, it was like already doubting you.
1: Well, it depends what you eat, you know?
0: I'm just wondering if planes are an acceptable spot for you.
1: No.
0: No.
1: No, I hate planes. I will hold it all. I will try to hold it as long as I can. Worse are buses. Because you swoosh it around.
0: Okay, which bathroom is worse? The bathroom on a bus or the bathroom on a plane?
1: Plane. The size of the plane, but the smell and just the environment of the bus is worse. Because there's people sitting right outside you.
3: It's the same thing with a plane, though. No, kind of take that walk of shame back
1: really.
3: There.
1: You kind of like, at least it's on a corridor. Like, you know, it's not facing a seat.
2: You can hear more on the bus.
1: I can hear people talking outside the door on the bus.
3: Yeah, well, it's that back row.
1: Right.
3: It's right there.
0: I feel a bus bathroom is far worse than a plane bathroom. Far worse. For a lot of reasons. Here's one of them. When you're on a bus, you typically... You're either on a Greyhound ride where it's just smaller and there's fewer people, or many times you're on some sort of chartered bus trip where maybe you know all the other people on the bus.
3: Mm-hmm.
0: And if something bad goes down in that bathroom, if someone makes a mess in there, you just know that everyone's going to be talking about who was it, and they're going to have their theories about how it was you.
1: Well, you understand the bus.
0: You can come out of
1: problem.
0: The plane bathroom and be like, it's disgusting in there.
3: Who did that?
0: Right? Who did that? And it's, you know, you just walk away.
1: Well, the plane's got the flap. It's got the flap.
0: Do the buses?
1: The buses just
0: drops
1: right
0: in.
1: Right in. It's like a porta
0: like a yeah, but it's still got a flush feature to it.
1: No.
0: Yes.
1: No.
0: Yes.
3: It's just open.
1: I need help on this one. I think it just drops right
0: in.
1: There's no flush.
0: No, there's flush.
1: There's no flush on the bus.
0: There's flush on the bus. Mm-hmm.
1: I'm telling you, big, because I'm like, uh-oh, don't drop your keys. I remember that.
3: So when you got out of the bathroom on that plane, did you tell people that it was broken, or did you play it off and just go sit down and then wait for the next guy? Yeah.
1: I mean, the next guy.
3: Yeah. That's the right move.
1: It's like one of the trainers. Damn, what'd you do?
3: It was working when I was in there.
1: It's fine.
0: The bus definitely flushes, dude.
1: Oh, does it?
0: Yes, it does.
1: That you're probably looking at a different bus. Maybe
0: I'm looking at videos right now of coach buses and how the bathroom functions. And I'm like, no, that's you're on a bad bus.
1: Bad bus.
0: A terrible bus.
1: Oh, we are.
0: I didn't know the Pats cheaped out on the buses.
3: They own their own buses?
0: I thought the plane was the problem, not the buses.
1: Oh, the whole league got different buses.
0: There's a flush feature.
1: Okay.
0: It might be open, but it flushes.
1: Oh, it's open.
0: Yeah, but it still flushes. You have to be able to flush down what you put in there.
3: No, there's not much worse than a bus bathroom. You're right about
0: that.
3: That's
0: the worst. The worst. The absolute worst.
1: Blue. Remember the dog filling it? Like meet the parents?
0: I don't know that we'll get very many more leaks today if this is all we've got. Feels like it's not happening yet.
1: It's quiet.
0: The league. Do you see what the league is basically doing now?
1: Controlling everything.
0: They're basically.
1: They have fear. Everybody is in fear of them.
0: They're scheduling their own leaks.
3: Yes.
0: It's kind of a
3: good. Giving it to media partners.
0: Somebody came up with a good idea at that league. All right, hey, let's just do this. Let's just slowly start leaking it out in the days leading up to the actual full reveal and just use it as currency. It's a good idea.
1: It is.
0: Everybody's happy.
3: Because mm-hmm.
1: you start building
0: media
1: your own
0: partners get a little, right? You know, a little something.
1: Yeah.
0: And they get to leak out a couple of games, and then you start filling in the blanks. And you know, there's something that feels smart about this on their part.
1: Tease.
0: Yeah, that's they're what they're doing.
1: You. They're teasing you.
0: This is the type of, you know, tipping picks and leaking the schedule was the type of thing that get you fired from NFL Network back in the day. But now, now they just use it in a smart way to help themselves, promote the league, all of that. Florio on the effect that the Russini and Vrabel scandal could have on the Patriots' schedule. Also,
1: yeah, he's always got something.
0: Florio. I think he was the first guy to say, I don't know, I can't remember. Who was the first guy to say that's, oh, I think it was Bert.
2: It was Bert.
0: I take it back. Bert Breer, the first guy to say that in schedule releases, the Russini-Vrabel thing will be made fun of by other teams.
1: Oh, yeah, Bert.
0: Chargers. More on that.
1: Chargers.
0: It's all in the way. Next.
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3: All right, Patriots rookie Kontavious Hutchins, a seventh rounder out of Boston College, was arraigned this morning in Newton District Court on charges of assault and battery on a family slash household member. He pleaded not guilty, was released on personal recognizance. Patriots have released a statement saying, quote, we are aware of the report involving Kontavious Hutchins. We take these matters very seriously and are in the process of gathering additional information. We will not have further comment at this time. Patriots will be playing the Lions in Munich, Germany on November 15th. Complete schedule set to be released tomorrow. Phillies topping the Red Sox yesterday at Fenway 2-1. Boston sends Ranger Suarez to the mound tonight against Philly. First pitch set for 6:45. And the NHL reports out that the Maple Leafs have fired Craig Berube and the New England Revolution. Taking on Nashville SC tonight. Matchup between the two top teams in the Eastern Conference. And you can hear the game right here on 98.5 The Sports Hub. 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
18: Imagine what happens if, and I'm saying if, it should happen to be Super Bowl rematch right out of the gates. And the sit-down, 90-minute tell-all interview is the day before. And whatever is said needs to be processed like that. And what does it mean? What are the implications? It wouldn't affect that game per se. It would hang over it, depending upon what's said, but there'd be a lot in the aftermath. Like, we got to get through the game, and then we're going to figure out whether any... And I don't know what she's going to say. That's the thing. I don't know what she's going to say. But as I've said before, it doesn't take much to be the one thing, depending upon what is said, that could make it untenable for the other party to continue in his job.
0: Am I following this correctly with him? In that the tell-all could be built into the game itself or a game itself? Let me just...
2: I think he's saying like the day before.
0: Okay, let me give you...
2: So not quite like the presidential interview.
0: All right, so NBC has the opener, right? Yep. On that Wednesday night.
1: Yes.
0: Tuesday morning, Diana Russini sits down with... Name your Today Show host, Savannah Guthrie.
2: Craig Melvin.
1: Oh, boy.
0: Savannah Guthrie is going to interview Diana Russini on Tuesday morning on NBC. By the way, Patriots, Seahawks begin the NFL season tomorrow night.
1: Go Pats.
0: Here on NBC.
2: I think that's like a horrible way to promote that.
1: Yes.
0: Horrible.
1: That's not a good look for the league. There's no way.
0: Do you think, again, why do I have to keep telling you guys this? It's about the number.
1: I get it.
0: The number. And if you don't think the NFL is dirty enough to use this to their advantage, then you don't know the NFL. Give me the doom, doom, doom. Can I have that? Can you get that for me, T-Bone? I want to drop that in as much as I can. And I'd like to welcome all of our viewers on NBC Sports Boston. Thank you.
1: Oh, yeah.
0: Proud to be here on NBC. Proud to be a part of the NBC Universal family.
3: Do you think she...
0: I might still have cable if you gave me a discount.
1: I mean, if they're going to do that, just put it on a cock. I mean,
3: oh, yeah. You know what? Get those streaming numbers up. Get those streaming numbers up. Do you think she would do that to him?
0: How much are they paying, Tim McCone? How much are they paying? Yeah, I don't know if you know, but she's out of work now.
3: Yeah.
0: I can hear all the jingles, all the NBC dings over the years. Are there different versions? Are you going through the history of NBC? Or are we going to go back to like 1947?
2: It's a compilation video.
0: Right? It's a compilation video.
2: Do you want all of them?
0: I'd like to sample them. I think maybe a retro sound.
1: That's
3: the first one.
0: That sounds like...
3: Oh, I don't like that.
1: There you go.
0: That's classic right there. I like that. I like that a lot. Coming to you from Rockefeller Center, New York City. New York, New York. It's a national broadcasting. Is it company or corporation? I think it's company.
19: To the next round.
0: National Broadcasting Company.
3: I should probably know that.
0: That's what the NBC stands for. National Broadcasting Company.
20: From NBC News, this is Today.
1: Oh, God.
0: Love it. There it is.
1: No.
0: No.
1: No. I mean, someone's in trouble.
0: Here's Jane Pauley and Stone Phillips.
1: Stone.
0: Tonight, they interview Diana Russini. Yeah, no, that there it is. There's your I think that's what, again, that's Mike Florio, who works for NBC, by the way, fully employed there.
1: True.
0: So if he can go there, so can we.
1: And then you mean to tell me that Tirico's going to have to build that into the open?
0: No, that's not at all what's being suggested.
1: I would hope not.
0: It's saying that the build-up to a game with the Patriots could be built into an exclusive interview with Diana Russini. And if you can pay $1 million a week to Carrie Underwood to sing the song, which is what they do, $1 million a week
1: she
0: for that.
2: Well spent.
0: I would say you could spend a little bit of dough on Diana Russini to help promote your premiere broadcast. No?
1: Yeah.
0: Think of the billions they're going to spend on their new deal. You can pay for the Russini interview on that Tuesday morning.
1: Pay Brady 37.5. Fox does. They got the money.
0: Thanks for the graphic, Fowler. Proud members of the NBC stable of stars.
1: That's right, Fowler. Forget that.
0: It has a photo of you and I, so it's nice.
1: It's good.
0: I'm just describing it for the people who are listening. Thank you for that. Okay, I'm on board. I like it. I think it's a great idea. I think it's a great idea for everybody, except for the New England Patriots.
1: Bingo.
0: That's a bad, bad thing for them.
1: They call that a distraction.
0: Great for the broadcast, great for the ratings, great for the intrigue, bad for the team. Distraction for the team. I don't know that it will impact them on the field. I really don't. It's not about... I don't think players are going to see things like that and then have it on their mind and not play as well. It's about him. It's about Mike Vrabel being distracted, not his team.
1: Right.
0: It's about the head coach.
3: Well, if they get that game, he's going to be asked about that.
0: Oh, without a doubt.
1: You're not talking about that.
3: That is going to... Well, but that's going to be on the pregame for sure.
1: I'm telling you.
3: That interview with Mike Vrabel?
0: Cheryl Johnson, Sunday at 1 o'clock. Cheryl Johnson of Westwood is going to say, Mike, your reaction to the interview yesterday. She's going to demand the answers.
1: That's her, not me. That's true.
2: And then during the game broadcast, it's going to be like the written out red statement from the league, if there's anything on the Vrabel thing.
0: There won't be. They don't have to touch it. They don't have to touch it. I mean, I think Tirico would
3: bring it up during the
0: game. Tirico would bring it up in a way that he could check the box and say, I brought it up. It was mentioned that the guy had a tumultuous offseason.
3: Mm-hmm.
0: That's all it's got to be. An acknowledgement that, yeah, you know, everyone who's watching, we know what was going on here. The guy had a tough offseason. Tirico, to me, is still one of those guys that cares about the journalistic.
3: Yeah, that he's going to make sure, like you said, that you don't walk away.
0: Broadcasting a game.
3: You don't walk away from that going, I can't believe Tirico didn't say that.
0: He would not allow himself to be, you know, criticized for that, if that makes sense.
1: America's
0: He's so good. God, is he so good.
1: Steady Eddie, man.
0: No, he's not just steady.
1: No,
0: he is spectacular.
1: He doesn't screw anything up, ever. And always comes over to say hi. Like, he's got all this time. He makes time for you. And the guy cares. He does. Cares about seeing people. It's great. Some guys are just stiffs. Blow right by you. No, not that guy. Stops and talks. Good dude. Real good dude.
0: But that's Florio on that. Also, I guess now teams are going to make fun of the Vrabel situation in their announcements.
1: Are they?
0: Well, Florio's hearing things again.
18: And I did some poking around a couple of weeks ago about the Chargers video on the question of whether or not they'll go there. Someone I know said, we're not going to go there.
1: Really?
18: That was before Inside the NBA went there. And when I saw the Inside the NBA thing from just this past Sunday night, the Gone Fishing.
19: Yeah.
18: It was the week before. It was the week before.
19: Yeah, it was.
18: Yeah, time is... Yeah, it was the week before.
19: Yeah, about a week. Yeah, yeah. When the Celtics lost to the Sixers. Right. Yep, in game 7.
18: I sent that clip to my source, and my source never responded.
0: Oh.
19: So, in other words, we might go there. We're likely going there since somebody else did it.
1: I'm confused. The Gone Fishing.
0: The image on Inside the NBA.
1: Oh.
0: With Russini and Vrabel at the front of the boat.
3: Yep.
0: That on the network, they've already gone there. Mm-hmm. Which I would tell all of these legacy media outlets, you've got to effing go there. It's 2026. You're already getting pantsed by social media. Will you just go there already? It's the thing everybody's talking about. Just go there. Everybody.
1: You know. What day is this? Like, this is day one of it? 40, 45? Like, it just won't go away. It's something to it every day.
0: Chargers could go there. Other teams could go there. Will the league like it? Probably not.
1: I think it's poor taste.
0: But they're run by an old guy.
3: Mm-hmm.
0: Like that. Yeah, they'll probably not like it. But at the end of the day, they care about the number. They care about the intrigue. They care about the interest. They care about the teams that hate each other. They care about the fans hating the paint. They care about all of it. Because they just want to line their pockets with the cash. So just let it happen. Go ahead. Let it happen. Let people be talking about you. Let people be interested. It's ultimately good for business. That's why it's going to happen. It's in poor taste. Yeah, because the NFL's all about being in good taste. No, they're all about being a class organization. Get out of here with that. Please. I've never been that. That's why I say, if that's who you think the NFL is all of a sudden going to become, you don't know the NFL.
1: I don't mean it that way, but just like it's pretty poor taste.
0: You'd be mocking Andy Reid if it was Andy Reid. You'd be mocking any other coach in the league.
1: I wouldn't be making fun of an issue with his significant other or his wife. I think that's a poor taste. If it was Andy Reid, I mean, look at Andy Reid's son. We're not making fun of that. I mean, people talk about it, but what are you going to make a schedule release about that?
0: I think it tells you that this is less serious than the things that.
1: I think it's pretty serious.
0: It's not.
1: I guess. Okay.
0: It's not seriously injuring a child with negligence. That's fair. Come on. Yeah. Not the same thing. You might make fun of that. You're making fun of a kid who's had their entire life altered. No, I'm just saying, if it were another coach of another team, you would absolutely mock them for it. If it were the Jets, I bring this one up. If it's the Jets and Aaron Glenn, you'd be crushing him for being a disorganized disaster.
3: Yes.
0: What a mess. Probably. Look at this clown. Right?
1: Yeah.
0: Any other coach in that situation, look at this clown show down there. You would. Mitch Morse, former lineman. He's got some thoughts on Vrabel as a player, from a player's perspective. I actually don't agree with what he's saying. You might be surprised by that. You'll hear it coming up next.

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17: You know what goes on inside of a locker room. We're on the outside looking in, and you're right, the leadership within will handle that. But what if the leadership within is the main leader and it involves him as the central person in it? So that's a little bit different. Like, the vets can handle this, but doesn't it come down to if it doesn't affect him, it won't affect them. But if it affects him, it's going to affect everybody, right?
18: No doubt. I think the biggest thing that you're going to see in this locker room is he's got to regain the respect as a man in that locker room, right? Because this is a very docile situation, and it's still to a point, even with all of this stuff, to me, there seems to still be, I don't know if speculation is the right word, but we don't know all the details and they're still coming forward. But if I'm a veteran in that locker room and a man who's at the helm of this thing is asking me to be the best version of myself, not only as a football player, but as a human, both in the building and outside of the building, then I need you to show me that you can do that as well.
0: I really don't think that players are going to care about this as much as some people suspect they will.
19: He's got to re-earn the respect as a man. Do you think these are 53 choir boys?
0: No.
19: No.
0: No, I don't.
19: No.
0: I do think where he will run into trouble is when players get into trouble.
19: Fair.
0: Because players that are immature,
19: yep,
0: and players that are prone to stupid, repeated mistakes in their own lives that get them potentially in trouble and in the headlines are going to look at him and roll their eyes. Like, okay.
19: He may have to quietly discipline them more than being out in the open with the team.
0: He never openly.
19: No, I'm saying inside, not.
0: All right. So, hey, you're calling a player into your office because you're a little concerned about whatever they got going on.
19: Yeah.
0: You know, stuff that never sees the light of day. I'm not talking about things that are making actual headlines or rising to the level of criminal activity. I guess they had another arrest today. Who got arrested now?
19: Ooh, where?
0: Who was it?
14: Yeah, their seventh-round pick out of Boston College, Kentavious Hutchins, was arraigned this morning in Newton District Court, charges of assault and battery on a family/household member.
0: Yeah. Was that a
14: pleaded not guilty?
0: Was that a day three pick?
14: That was a day three pick.
0: Oh, a day three pick. Interesting. Well, Vrabel wasn't there on day three, so he probably hasn't even, you know, really given that pick too much thought. But he's going to have to give that pick a little bit of thought now as to whether or not they keep the player on their roster. But if he were to call that player in today and say, let's have a discussion about it, what is his name again? Hutchins?
14: Yes.
0: What's the first name?
14: Kentavious.
0: Kentavious Hutchins. Can't say I'm familiar with the player.
19: Right. I think he's a linebacker, right?
0: They bring in Kentavious Hutchins into the office. Mm-hmm. And he's like, hey, you know, this is not what we're about here. We need to, you know, talk about this and whatever those discussions look like, the same way they had a discussion, I'm sure, with Steph Diggs or Christian Barmore during their arrests, or Jabril Peppers the year before. When a head coach needs to do this and you say, hey, this is not what we're about, and you're talking about something that happened in on a family member in his house. He's going to say, who are you to talk to me about what I got going on? How's your family looking, bro? Like, that's what I'd say to him.
19: Well, I think the
0: and
19: tone.
0: Again, I'm not condoning anything that this player did. I'm just saying, play that out in your mind. Be like, what are you talking about?
19: Well, first of all,
0: wait,
19: player.
0: I got to come in and you got to talk to me like you're my dad?
19: Well, yeah.
0: Why don't you go talk to your own kids and worry about being a dad or something? You know what I mean? Those are the things that they then roll their eyes and throw this situation right back in his face. That's where I think it becomes a problem. Not like, oh, I can't follow Mike Vrabel as my head coach because he needs to re-earn my trust as a man.
19: So, like, I mean, that attachment that he had, I think, does have to be a little bit different. Like, when you call him in, like, hey, I'm not asking you to be perfect. Nobody's perfect. It's almost like you got to take that sort of stance because I can't ask you to be perfect. That's not possible. So maybe you don't crack down as much, but I'm not saying let him off. But you know you made a mistake. You know you're going to get called in. You know you're going to talk to the coach. He's got to say something to you. And I just think his relationship that he makes with these each individual guys, that's where it's going to help him. You know, the talking out on the field, the one-on-ones in the weight room, the one-on-ones in the hallway, the meetings, the film study, the cafeteria. You know, Belichick will just blow through and not talk to anybody, get to the film. Mike works the room. You know, after game, standing there, shaking every hand, talking to guys, watch him go out in pregame. He's up and down each and every guy in the stretch line. He's going to have to rekindle that with each individual one, especially the new ones. I think the old ones are great. Like, you hear Hunter Henry, Drake May, those guys. Byard, they talked about it. Like, yeah, same guy. It's our guy. They know him. Guy made a mistake, and he's trying to fix it. It's human.
0: Now I'm watching tape on Hutchins. I don't like his chances of making it anyway.
14: No?
0: Slow. Yeah. Yeah, you can't. That's not NFL speed. Sorry. Especially when it's like, oh, look at this highlight against Syracuse. You're like, oh.
19: I think he played well versus I think he played well versus Notre Dame.
0: Oh, look at this highlight against Georgia Tech. You know. Yeah, I don't like his chances anyway. Seventh rounder, day three pick. Hell, Vrabel doesn't even need to be there day three, as we learned. Doesn't even need a day three appearance. Pat's in Franklin. Hey, Pat.
15: In some ways, isn't it just better if you're Urban Meyer hooking up with some college kid one time instead of some seven-year relationship? However, here's my point, Scott.
19: Yes, sir.
15: The longer this goes, Scott.
19: Yes.
15: I think this Rossini woman is more of a genius than we think, unless she's already gotten a $10 million payoff from the Patriots. If she just keeps delaying, the buildup keeps getting worse and worse and worse. And then she's going to go to Barstool. And she's going to blow it all up right before the season starts. Maybe I'm dumb, which I am. I think she's kind of a genius at this point.
19: Well, she said there were six friends right away, and they all went hiking. That's sort of made her step in it from day one. So she didn't handle it perfectly from the beginning. Then she got around some people, and I think they told her how to handle things.
14: Not really. She denied it in the resignation letter. Doubled down on it, remember?
19: I can't remember it.
0: Oh, that's convenient.
19: No.
0: I mean, there's not that much to remember from this.
19: Pretty standard. I mean,
0: what's standard? To double down and gaslight McHugh's in the letter, in the resignation letter?
19: She got ahead of getting fired.
0: Okay, but that the action, though, was overshadowed by the letter, which was a statement, which was essentially a press release, which she published herself and made it available to everybody.
19: True.
0: That was her second round of public statements.
19: And she's been hiding since until this Sunday.
0: Right. Yeah. Right. When the husband made sure to have the hat backwards, too, so you could see his face.
19: Yes.
0: I don't know if you guys...
19: It's a McCone look. It's
0: make sure the hat
19: is
0: backwards.
19: McCone coming back from a run.
0: If the lid is in front of his face, you don't get that view of his face.
14: Right.
0: But he made sure to put it backward, make sure that he was hugging with that left hand around.
19: The ring was
0: visible.
19: You know what? It was a ring.
0: It was really, really nice.
19: It wasn't a fit ring.
0: Really nice.
19: Some of those rings were fit rings.
0: Where was she going to have such a big goodbye on the front steps? Or was she coming home?
19: Get some milk.
14: It's not pontoon season yet up here, right? Sorry.
0: Why are you upset?
19: I'm not.
0: Why are you mad about it?
19: I'm not upset. It is pontoon season.
14: Freedom Boat Club has pontoons available.
0: But Franklin's point, would it have been better for like one random
19: tryst,
0: one night, like drunken, sloppy, stupid thing?
19: Yes.
0: Yeah, it would. Mm-hmm. This is worse. This is way worse.
19: This
0: 6 or 7 years and
19: nurtured it.
0: A real meaningful relationship with an NFL reporter and national insider. Yeah, that's. That's not like the one night, oh, I made a terrible mistake in my life and I've got to, you know, get better, straighten it out, whatever. Like, you know, that, yeah. Yep. Pick it up after headlines. Don't go anywhere.
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14: All right, as you just heard moments ago, Patriots rookie Kentavious Hutchins, a seventh rounder from Boston College, was arraigned this morning in Newton District Court on charges of assault and battery on a family/household member. Hutchins pleaded not guilty and was released on personal recognizance. Patriots have released a statement saying, quote, "We are aware of the report involving Kentavious Hutchins. We take these matters very seriously and are in the process of gathering additional information. We will not have further comment at this time." Patriots going international this season. They're going to be playing the Lions in Munich, Germany on November 15th. Complete schedule set to be released tomorrow. Phillies topping the Red Sox yesterday at Fenway 2-1. Boston going to send Ranger Suarez to the mound tonight against Philly. First pitch 6:45. In the NHL, reports out that the Maple Leafs have fired Craig Berube. And the New England Revolution welcome Nashville SC into Gillette Stadium for a matchup between the top two teams in the Eastern Conference. And you can hear the game right here on 98.5 The Sports Hub with coverage beginning at 7:30. 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
0: Happened. 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
27: I would listen to my doctors. I've seen it too often. Bigger receivers, Larry Fitzgerald would be the exception, but bigger outside receivers tend to fall off a cliff. Happened with Julio Jones. It happened with Andre Johnson. We've seen it happen with the bigger, bulkier receivers. And so, like, I'm not saying it's going to happen this year, next year, but, like, I think you have to have an honest discussion with your doctors about where the knee is after they get a look at the scans. You know, you get them in for a physical, take a real look at them. Because I think, like, what people fail to look at when it comes to these sorts of situations is a first-round pick, that's 5 years of cost control. That's 5 years of a player at a cut rate if you get the pick right versus what would it be, 1 or 2 years with a guy at a very high rate, right? So, like, if you hit on that first-round pick, that's him and maybe another player or two that's useful in the salary slot that you're allotting to this one player who you're only going to have for a year or two, right? Or do your doctors look at it and say, maybe he has 3 years. Maybe he has 4 years. So, like, I just think that that's the sort of thing when you're talking about these things as assets, picks versus players, all of that different stuff, it comes into the equation. To me, it's a lot like the Max Crosby situation.
0: Bert Breer on Early Edition, Arbella Early Edition with Trenny, talking about getting a look at the scans. Listen to your doctors. Listen to the doctors. That's what Bert is preaching. It sounds like he is out on this trade. Sounds like he doesn't like the idea at all. He doesn't want the Patriots giving up a first-round pick as compensation for A.J. Brown, if that's the deal.
19: Feels like the same he was on Juju. Like, he was way ahead of the Juju knee injury. And a different player here, of course. But this does make you think now, is there going to be a possibility they get him in the building? They talk to the doctors. Contract isn't done. But wait, you would have to trade for him to get him in the building, right? Or does he come in there? See, I'm confused.
0: I'm sorry, but is there any reason to believe that the Patriots aren't aware of whatever the knee issues are.
27: I would listen to my doctors.
0: Like, you can't get him in the building and then go back to Philly and be like, hey, actually.
19: Remember Diggs was here and then he left?
0: We actually want to give you less now.
14: Hey, we saw it once this offseason,
19: hey,
14: didn't
19: Baltimore,
14: we?
19: Baltimore did it, right?
0: Yeah, and how did that reflect on them? And how's that going to impact them going forward?
19: It's going to kill them. They at least got Trey Hendrickson. I mean,
1: this would be way worse because we've been talking about it for 5 months.
19: Dude, if we don't get him.
0: Also, you once again heard Bert talk about, well, do you need those first-round picks? Remember when Bert tried to tell us that the Colts were really good last year because they had homegrown talent?
19: Yeah.
0: How'd that work out for them?
19: A quarterback.
14: They did not make the playoffs.
0: Why didn't they make the playoffs? What happened? I thought like 10 of their 11 starred, I don't know, 8 or 9, whatever the hell the number was. I don't care.
19: The quarterback.
0: Oh, they drafted all these guys, homegrown talent. Yeah, and what did that mean?
19: The running back was going to get MVP. Remember that? What, 8 games in?
0: What did that mean?
19: Running back.
0: Do you know that the Rams have made 2 first-round picks in the last decade? Do you know that they've gone to the playoffs more than the Patriots, and they've won just as many Super Bowls?
19: Yeah.
0: How do they do it?
19: They go get players.
0: Oh, but they didn't have any of that cost control.
19: Jalen Ramsey.
0: Cheap guys.
19: Odell Beckham.
0: How did they do it?

0: shelf life, knowing that he may only give you 2 good years, and you can still give up a first-round pick to do it. And you know what? It's not going to wreck your franchise. You're going to be okay. You're going to survive it just fine.
1: Randy Moss gave you 2.5 years. They were 2.5 great years. Except the end.
0: Well, but they didn't give a first-rounder.
1: I'm going in with the thought.
0: This is a take on first-round picks.
1: Yeah, but your team's in a different spot right now.
0: And my take is, if you're going to give up one, you might as well give up two and start calling other teams about better receivers.
2: Well, look,
0: Don't stop at one.
2: I don't hate that.
0: Don't give up a one. Is it an overpay? Yeah. So if you're going to overpay, maybe you should look for a better talent. That's my emerging, developing take over the last couple of weeks on it. Is that what? I'm stopping whatever this is. That's
1: going. What was that? No. They had the Colts on.
0: Nope.
1: So it's the Patriots taking on the Colts.
0: Nope.
1: On Channel 4.
0: Changing the station. Changing it.
1: They had the Colts dancing the end zone.
0: Nope. All it was B-roll of Patriots games.
1: Okay.
0: That's all it was. And it was about the Germany thing. That's it. That's all it is. All right. What station would you like over here, Tim McCone? Your pick.
2: You can keep it. You can keep it as is.
1: Yeah, McAfee.
0: Oh, jeez. I got to change that again.
2: Oh, man.
1: I like the way this looks.
0: Put something else on.
1: There we go.
0: Well,
2: there you go. That'll do the trick.
0: That nobody wants to watch.
2: Boston College All Access. There you go, Zoe. Enjoy that.
1: Suck it,
0: Cole. Let's put, here you go. Oh, no, that's distracting. That's the news. Yeah.
3: CNN and MSNBC.
0: Oh, good. Yeah. What channel is that?
1: Oh, God, no. Put Rachel Maddow. Oh, my God.
3: CNN, I think, is 842.
0: Okay, great. Even that, though, they're just going to, it's middle of the day. Do they do like their talk show style news or do they do? Oh, yeah, they do. That's good because that means Zoe won't watch. If it were just like stories, he'd watch. They start telling you about UFOs and stuff.
1: Oh, they're out there.
0: But we know that. Station.
3: The Ted Turner retrospective up there.
0: All right, then. 19 days until June 1.
1: Yeah.
0: AJ Brown. 19 days.
1: Better get him.
0: What if they don't? What if they don't?
3: That's 19 more days for those horrible knees to deteriorate.
0: Oh, jeez.
1: Everybody think it's such a slam dunk.
2: Yeah, well, it should be.
1: What if one crazy team gets in there? Hey, we'll give you 2 ones. What?
2: Don't you think we would have heard about that by now if there was another team that was in the... Schefter keeps saying that it's inevitable, essentially.
1: Yeah.
2: If it doesn't get done, it's a disaster of an offseason, isn't it?
0: Disaster is a little strong. Underwhelming.
1: They've made improvements.
2: I don't know. Your coach gets dragged for 3 months. You don't get a number one receiver unless you're counting Romeo Doubs.
0: He's not a number one receiver. He's a good receiver.
2: Not for Drake May. Stop it. So, I don't know.
3: June 2, they'd be like, Steph, buddy.
0: Is that a possibility? Could they call him up? I mean, if he's still out.
1: Kyle, take that old number back.
0: It's a couple of weeks. He might hang for a couple of more weeks to see if that trade goes down. More brown checkmark style reporting yesterday. Apparently, AJ Brown's wife looking for a yoga studio or something.
1: Oh, an actual place to live.
0: No, that was the first thing.
1: Oh, really?
0: The second thing I just said was his fiance looking for a yoga spot. Looking for a gym or something. It's been out there.
3: Zoe's got to know a couple places.
0: Yeah. We'll continue with this conversation right after this. With your calls, open phone lines. Grab one.
1: Our lobby here. Come down here, work out.
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0: look, I'm not putting it as a zero chance that Diggs returns to the Patriots next season. I think it could happen. Obviously, he was, you know, a huge part in helping Drake May turn into an MVP candidate and was a solid player for this team in the end. But he did fall off in the postseason. And they also decided, you know, last month or 2 months ago that they were going to move on without him. So that was their scenario. That was their situation. If Diggs is comfortable coming back and they are too, then, you know, maybe something happens. But it's now kind of crowded. There's a lot of mouths to feed in the room. And ultimately, I just don't think it's going to happen.
1: Unless, of course, they don't get A.J. Brown and they're going to need more receiver help. They're going to need guys to sort of stock the room. It's a possibility. It's Mike Kadlec. He doesn't see the reunion happening.
2: I don't either. I mean, if they don't get A.J. Brown, that's problem one. Him coming back would be, I think, problem two. I think you even mentioned the other day that this could be problematic because you turned your back on him. You said, you're not good enough. We're gonna get somebody better. We're going to pay him money and bring him in. And we're going to still go get A.J. Brown. How do you think he feels after what he gave you a year ago? The first sign of when something doesn't go well, you know how it goes with him. And I like Diggs. I keep saying that. I like Diggs. But I don't see how it works here.
1: What if he can't find a job?
2: I know, but I don't know. I don't know.
3: If you don't land Brown, I'm 100% in on bringing back Stephon Diggs for this team.
1: Yeah, because it would be on shorter money and they'd be able to cut him at any point.
2: It's not the way you do things.
1: $10 million, you get to week eight, you realize you've got an issue.
2: You're patchworking it. Come on.
1: Well, better than not patchworking it.
2: Right.
1: And just banking on, oh, Kyle Williams, he'll be good. That's what Mike Reese would do.
2: Then why'd you have to part with him in the first place? You know what I mean? You could have signed Dobbs and kept Diggs. You could have paid those two guys.
1: You weren't going to pay Diggs on the contract he was on. The cut was inevitable.
2: I said cut. I always thought it was going to be cut, potentially sign him back at a lower number.
1: Okay, but he's not going to just accept the lower number without trying to maintain his number. If now, for the last few days, plus the next few weeks, he's out there with his agent talking to teams and the interest isn't there, well, then the situation has changed. All of this doesn't just live in a vacuum. There are external factors.
2: Sure.
1: Does any other team want him?
3: Right.
1: That was the factor.
2: Yeah.
1: And he will have received his answer loud and clear from a league that doesn't want to pay him what he's looking for.
2: No.
1: And that may not be true. There might be a team out there that offers him exactly what he feels good about in the coming days.
2: I think there's teams like a Pittsburgh or Baltimore. I mentioned the Chiefs. Like, those type of teams could use it.
1: I mentioned Washington early on in this. I still think that's a possibility.
2: Miami? I don't think Miami doesn't have anything. There's spots for him. Why isn't he being signed? Is it the money? You think he wants to come back here?
1: Possibly.
2: I think that's tough on a player like him. Ego.
3: I know, but you have the quarterback. You have a situation that you're comfortable with. He is still going to be the alpha in that room, isn't he?
1: Absolutely, based on what I've seen from Dobbs.
2: Yeah.
1: From a personality standpoint, he's kind of a quiet guy. He would still be the voice.
2: I couldn't tell you what Dobbs sounds like. Yeah.
1: Well, right now, who's
2: still hear this guy talking?
1: Who's leading that room right now? Who's the alpha in that room at the moment?
3: I mean,
2: Collins?
3: Yeah, honestly, it probably is, right?
1: Probably.
2: Yeah. He's got the swagger. He's got the mouth. He's always talking. Yeah. It's not Kyle Williams. And there's old Keyshawn Booty just sitting there.
1: He's leaving. Oh, yeah, that's right.
2: People forget about him. You know? Hey, what do we do with Booty? Oh, he's there to make catches all the time.
1: But, yeah, that's a factor. If the A.J. Brown deal doesn't for some reason get done, yeah, I think there could be a reunion for them.
2: Interesting.
1: At the lower number that he wouldn't have accepted in the beginning, tests the market, finds out there's no money there, and then he comes back. That's how that happens. No A.J. Brown, no market. I could see it happening.
2: And You've had more children. You're going to have to make money. You're going to have to support them. You know? Not playing is not making money. He's going to have to play somewhere just to make money.
1: How many kids did he have last year?
2: I thought it was four with four different.
3: Yeah, I thought. Wow. Yeah, I think you're right.
2: I mean, I'm not on my business report. I thought I saw that at the Super Bowl. Because she got in a fight, I guess, with the mother.
1: I love that.
2: Yeah.
1: None of my business to report on, but I bring up the he's had so many children, he needs to support them. No, you definitely brought it up. It is you just.
2: Yeah, that's why we all go to work. We all go to work. Yeah, we got to feed kids. He's got to. I don't know what you got to do.
0: Gerbil.
2: Yeah. Gerbil pit.
1: Goldfish.
2: Do you have freeze them?
3: Have I what?
2: Do you, nothing.
3: What did you say?
1: What did he say?
2: Half freeze.
3: Do I have what?
2: Nothing. I'll tell you off air.
1: Oh, I know what he said.
0: I know what he said. Don't.
3: Don't
0: engage.
2: Don't engage.
3: All right. I'm not going to engage. Don't engage. I'm not going to engage.
1: Don't engage with him. Joe in West Virginia. Thoughts on John Henry. Joe, just let's get to the thoughts on John Henry. What do you got today?
2: Jimmy Louse here.
4: Well, Mark, with your permission, I did want to mention something about you as far as being on NBC, KN Boston, how they have you sit on the end, where I always notice that the ZNB show, where it's Mike Reese or Bert Grail or Phil Perry, you sit them in the middle. You have some common courtesy. I feel you should be seated in the middle when you're on the show. And by the way, you're looking good on the show. And anyway, so, Delfest out in Cumberland, Maryland. The Del McCurry Band, some Appalachian hillbilly music. The headliner is going to be Alison Krauss at Union Station, who has a collaboration with Robert Plant, lead singer of Led Zeppelin. Hey, by the way, I'll be there. You'd be the captain of the ship, and ladies invited.
2: Wow, not just a guy's trip, huh?
1: And then he hung up, and he never got to his John Henry point. Hazards of midday.
2: Yeah.
3: Yeah, just invites for Zoe.
2: So they stick you out on the end, huh?
1: Alison Krauss and Robert Plant had that album Raising Sand probably like 15 years ago.
2: Yeah.
1: Did really well. They toured together. I think they have toured again recently. The latest American Idol, who won two nights ago. I did not watch any of this season, but I did catch a little bit of the finale. The girl who won sounds like Alison Krauss. Similar vibe. I would compare it to like Leanne Womack and Alison Krauss had a baby.
2: Oh.
1: Now I know that, you know, that's two women, and that's just like it's like blending those
3: just
1: two.
3: Work with you a little bit. Okay.
1: Right.
3: Okay.
1: I didn't think that you mix those two genes together and it produced this girl who won American Idol.
2: I'm trying to figure
1: who's not nearly as sort of energetic as she needs to be from my limited viewing on Sunday night. But I can tell you that that's what she sounds like. She's got a real Alison Krauss vibe to her.

0: Mississippi.
1: Thank you for that.
2: Who's that Ella, Texas song?
3: Ella Langley?
2: Ella Langley, yes. That sounds like her, too.
3: It does kind of have a little Ella Langley to it. You're not wrong.
2: Yeah. I know what you did on BST.
1: What?
2: I know what you did when you go on TV.
1: What?
2: You jazzed it up. You got a little pocket square working now.
1: Maybe I get it. I always have pocket squares working. You haven't
2: had that. That's lately.
1: Oh, it isn't.
2: Last couple weeks.
1: I would say most weeks I have the square. Yeah, most weeks I'm rocking a square. Yes.
2: That one was popping the other time.
1: Going
2: nice. Please. It's not even one of those foldable.
1: Thursday nights.
3: I don't know how that's. I'm too nervous to use one. I don't know how to use it.
2: You don't even.
1: Come on, McCall.
2: Don't square it
3: off. I don't know how to. Yeah, I don't know how to fold it properly.
2: There's the people that wear the square ones, and I've talked to people about it because then it gets like one side's too far down. You got to rough it up, twist it, tuck it in, stick it in there.
3: So it's got a little something coming out?
2: Yeah, a little puff. He had it down. He had it down pat.
1: Got an insider. Inside info. Insider claiming that the charges against Hutchins are going to get dropped.
2: Great.
1: That's what I'm hearing. I can't guarantee that.
2: They assume so.
1: Producer Dave Cherubin also saying, I look great every appearance, and he will provide the clips and necessary evidence to battle back against those accusations.
2: I don't watch every show.
1: Well, Dave does. He's there. It's his job. It's a job.
2: Thanks, Dave.
1: Does an incredible job.
4: I don't think Carlo's letting you get on the air without a pocket
1: square. Oh, Carlo. Carlo's up my ass all the time about, you got to wear this, you got to wear that, I got a new jacket for you.
3: Is he very big pro pocket square?
1: Pro pocket square.
3: Yeah.
1: Yeah. Pro pocket square. Yeah. Got to go to Natale's. Route 53, Norwell. Check him out. And online all the time, as they like to say, in the retail biz. pocket square. Got a good reminder, guys. Let me take care of my things I got to handle today. Just texting, make sure, confirming my spot tomorrow night. I'm on Thursdays. That's my night on the Trenny program. Trenny takes a lot of Thursdays off, though, lately. It's been a bit of a problem.
3: So who's been filling in?
1: It's someone great. She's usually Phil.
4: Is she avoiding you?
1: Phil will take the spot. Phil will handle the hosting duties. Maybe she's avoiding me. Maybe that's what it is. Hmm. I saw her, was it last week? She's been off a lot. You know, she banks all those days from all that Olympic coverage she did.
3: Oh, man. You're right.
1: You work like 40 straight days doing Olympic stuff. You get a lot of comp days along the way.
2: Really?
1: Yes.
3: Oh, definitely. That travel? Absolutely.
1: To Connecticut? That's where the Olympic studio is. The Olympic studios are in Connecticut.
2: I didn't even watch.
3: Oh, all right.
4: My sources are saying that Trenny is on tonight.
1: No, tomorrow.
3: Tomorrow.
1: Tomorrow. I need to know about tomorrow. I'll find out. I'll let you know. And I'll make sure I got a pocket square for Zoe. I want to know what the hell the John Henry point was.
2: Call back, Joe.
1: What was the John Henry point? He hung up. Is John Henry going to be moved to get Mike Trout? That was in the conversation earlier today. We could jump back into that. Felger had a report. Felger back to his roots, reporting on the Boston Red Sox. We can get back into those items because I'm excited about the possibility of Mike Trout, even though I don't think it's the shrewdest of moves. That's on the way.
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3: All right, Patriots rookie Kentavious Hutchins, a 7th-round pick out of Boston College, arraigned this morning in Newton District Court on charges of assault and battery on a family/household member. Hutchins pleaded not guilty, was released on personal recognizance. Patriots released this statement saying, quote, "We are aware of the report involving Hutchins. We take these matters, very seriously, and we're in the process of gathering additional information. We will not have further comment at this time."
1: Oh, we've got other breaking news. We've got a schedule that says Kayla is hosting, but a host in Trenny saying that she is on tomorrow.
3: Double booked?
1: So I think the program is double booked for tomorrow night's 6 p.m. Arbella early edition.
3: Bring two pocket squares. That way, you're flexible when it comes to who's hosting.
1: matching a prom dress.
3: Yes, exactly. Patriots will be playing the Lions in Munich, Germany on November 15th. Complete schedule is set to be released tomorrow. Phillies topping the Red Sox yesterday 2-1. Boston I have been lying to you all morning, by the way. They are not sending Ranger Suarez to the mound. That's tomorrow. They're going to send Sonny Gray to the mound tonight against Philadelphia. First pitch, 6:45. And the NHL reports out the Maple Leafs have fired Craig Berube. And the New England Revolution taking on Nashville SC into at Gillette for a matchup between the top two teams in the Eastern Conference. You can hear the game right here on 98.5 at the Sports Hub. 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
22: 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Laugh at it. Get mad at it. Agree with it. Argue about it. Argue about it. It is Boston Sports. Boston Sports.

0: I feel it's my responsibility as a host of a one source show. And I would say even the use of the word source
1: is loose.
0: Very. But if something interesting comes across my phone, I'm going to present it. And don't blame me. It's just my phone and a Fakakta brown check mark. And I use the term lightly. Source. It's really not. It's just someone who heard something.
1: Okay.
0: Don't be surprised if we end up with Mike Trout. Great source. He's 100 years old, but they think he's a better leader than Bregman and will hit a bunch of home runs at Fenway Park. And L.A. likes Duran and Bale.

0: This is the girl from American Idol, Hannah Harper. I thought it could have been Krause.
1: They all sound the same.
0: Now play like Alison Krauss missing you or something. You know? When she was younger. It sounds just like her. She didn't. It's like Alison Krauss light. It's what won American Idol. And you know what they say about winning American Idol? Pretty much ensures that you're not going to do anything. There's been like two successful winners of it ever. And it's Carrie Underwood and Kelly Clarkson.
2: Kelly, the first one, yeah.
0: Yeah, all the other ones.
1: My that Ruben Studdard. That's my man.
0: Thank you.
3: My boy Taylor Hicks like
0: you
3: that.
0: You proved my point. And you want to lose that competition. It's like coach of the year in the NBA. You don't want that thing. You want to come in second, third. You don't want to be
1: Adam Lambert.
0: Adam Not Lambert. A winner. Did he win?
1: Yeah. I think he won.
3: He
0: didn't win.
1: Who's the other guitar playing boy?
0: Daughtry?
1: Daughtry!
0: Didn't win.
1: Good call.
0: Daughtry didn't win.
1: Wow. Who was the tall, skinny, like cowboy hick nerd?
0: I don't know.
3: Scotty McCreary.
1: Yeah.
3: He did win.
0: Scotty did win.
1: Oh, with Hootie.
0: But he lost to
1: Bottle Rockets.
0: Beat Lauren Elena, who also became like an artist.
1: Good too.
0: She lost. She didn't win.
1: That's a good year. Excellent show. How about that?
0: You don't want to win that thing.
1: I knew Carrie Underwood won it, though, when she sang Alone. Simon said it, too. You just won American Idol.
3: That's story. Yeah, really.
0: All right.
3: Like,
0: can
3: one.
0: You remember the name? Now, this is season one. Before we get to Mike Trout and Felger's report on Trout, can you remember the name of the kid she beat?
4: Yeah.
0: Was Sideshow Bob there?
4: Justin. Yes. I was not going to get the last
0: tag
4: name.
0: Team
4: I knew Justin.
0: Effort.
4: Yeah.
0: Tag team effort, but you guys got it.
1: I never got it.
0: That is a name lost to history right there. Justin Guarini.
1: Wow.
0: But yeah. Daughtry didn't win. Lambert didn't win. Jennifer Hudson didn't win.
1: She has a show, though. Jennifer Hudson had a TV show.
0: She does. Still.
1: She still does. Wow. Still going, huh?
0: Still a thing.
1: What about that Hung guy? He's still around?
4: William Hung.
3: You're right there.
1: Yeah. You don't want to win.
0: Talk to Winning me. Is bad.
1: True.
0: Second, third, fourth. That's where you want to be.
1: NBA
0: All right.
1: Coach of the year.
0: The Red Sox potentially have interest. I would say reported. They reportedly have interest in Mike Trout.
4: Nice.
0: That report coming
1: That's
0: from
1: a report.
0: 98.5 The Sports Hub, Mike Felger.
1: I have to put my reports out like that, the same way he did it, so I don't get blamed for anything if it doesn't come to be.
4: Just a brown check mark?
1: That's smart by him, yeah.
0: What do you mean?
1: He really downplayed the report.
0: Why?
1: Because he's putting it out there.
0: I don't think he did. Do you think he downplayed it? He said it was a great source.
1: You know Mike.
3: Loose source, right?
1: You know Mike.
0: He said
1: Mike doesn't play around with throat right. against the wall.
0: Loose source means loosely affiliated with the source, I would say. As in, not someone who's providing a bunch of news.
1: It's somebody that doesn't
0: to him on a regular basis.
1: And the reason he said brown checkmark is this guy that he got it from doesn't even have the time to be on Twitter. So he doesn't have a blue checkmark. But you know Mike. Mike's about the facts. Mike doesn't throw stuff against the wall.
0: What? Wait, the guy doesn't have Twitter?
1: I'm saying the guy he got the report from. Oh, it's a brown checkmark, brown checkmark.
0: No, that's a way to express that it's not an official report. Don't take it as gospel. That's a saying that they have on the show as it relates to how credible is what you're reading from.
1: Well, I take it as it's a brown check mark. Wow.
0: No, it's not. It has nothing to do.
1: Thank you. Cleared that up.
0: Yes.
1: No. Like, what's it brown? Where's the brown ones?
0: It's a way of describing years ago when the blue check mark really mattered.
4: Yeah, and now it does not.
0: And you read news from someone who didn't have the check mark, you would say, well, it's a brown check mark. It's not a blue one. That was where that's where that came from on their show.
3: Bathroom humor.
0: Yeah. Okay. But I buy it because the reasons sound legit. They think he's a good leader, and they think with that big right-handed bat of his, he can crush home runs over the wall at Fenway. The same way. Now, this is before Milliken's time. The same way for years the Red Sox would do this with old, aging righties at Fenway that could hit for power over there. They think he's going to be Jack Clark.
3: They're doing.
0: They think he's going to be Jose Canseco.
2: How did that work out for the Red Sox?
0: Pretty good.
2: Yeah.
0: Yes.
3: Dante Bichette.
0: Yeah, I mean, it was a thing. That's getting back to your roots, right
1: could
0: there.
1: Could this be?
0: No.
2: Could this potentially be an 86-year curse? Is that what we're getting back to right there? 86 years of not winning the World Series?
1: But the way this thing's heading for Anthony.
0: Jack Clark hit 28 home runs back in 91. 28 dingers.
1: Can this be done to sort of save Roman Anthony? I mean, you can see where this thing's heading. Like, he needs the guidance. He needs the leadership.
0: They don't need anyone to save
1: him. He's not ready.
0: No, but they need him. No, they need to save him from having to be the leader.
1: Right.
0: They don't need to save him as a player.
1: That's what I'm saying. No. That's what I'm saying. He's got too much on his plate.
0: 28 home runs for Jack Clark in 91. Now, am I going to overlook the fact that he played in 81 games and only hit 5 home runs the second year of his time here? Yes, I am. Yes, I am.
3: There's 4 years after this one, Beatle.
2: That's what it leads to. And it's going to lead to a great second half of a meaningless year that you're already out on. And then 3 years of bitching about the contract and that this guy's always hurt. That's what it's going to lead to.
0: You guys are no fun.
3: Are you guys
0: Jose Canseco, 1995. He had 24 home runs, came back in 96, and he did even better with 28. He was 30 and 31. Damn, he seemed a lot older than that at that point, didn't he?
3: So stiff.
0: At least Jack Clark was 35 when he did it. Jack Clark felt like an old man at 35, too.
2: He was 30 and 31 when he was with the Red Sox?
0: Yeah.
1: Jeez.
0: Right?
2: That's supposed to be like the prime years of your career right there? Yeah.
0: Whoops. Who do you want me to look up? Dante Bichette?
2: Yeah, that was the end of the road for Dante.
0: All right, let's look up. Dante. Home runs. Well, year one didn't go as planned. He only played in 30 games. He was hurt. He had 7 home runs. He was 36 when he had 7 home runs. He had 12 the following year in 107 games for the Red Sox. I mean, it's tough for a guy like that.
2: Transition from Coors to...
0: And also, you know, not getting him enough playing time, not being an everyday player. It's tough to get into a groove.
2: Yeah, yes.
0: You know, for Trout, that won't be a problem.
2: Nope.
3: I do think there's something, though, when you're talking about the upcoming years, with all these extensions we see today, the free agent classes in Major League Baseball are about to be horrendous for the next 2, 3, 4 years, and the game isn't changing. They're extending younger guys over and over again. You probably are going to have to make a trade like this if you want someone who's going to be here, whether it's 4 years, maybe beyond that if you want to extend Yordan or do something like that, but there aren't a lot of options, especially for bats the next couple years, that you can lean on or say, all right, we're going to throw, you know, $250 or $300 million at that guy. I do think that should be part of the thinking here. You're probably going to have to make a deal to get it done, and you have all this pitching, especially in the lower minors right now. This might be the time to cash in on some of it.
1: So you're saying there's no Juan Soto?
3: Nothing like that. Like, you got Bo Bichette, who's probably going to opt out, but who knows, considering how this year has started for him. The other names, Jazz Chisholm Jr., do you want to pay that guy this offseason in Boston? That sounds like a disaster. Like, Ronald Acuna Jr., he has multiple club options still remaining. Then you're into, like, the Seiya Suzuki territory, who I love, but he's not someone you could fit into this roster with the logjam you have. And Trout. It needs to be a player that transforms Trout. You to, Trout. You know, deal with
0: Trout.
3: The logjam.
0: Trout. Trout.
2: You're going to be Trout. Bitching about this deal for Trout. 3 years Trout. After Trout. He signs, so you're going to be like, oh, man.
0: Trout. And it's like, you know, it's like the monorail. If I just keep saying it, Trout. Trout.
3: I think
0: Trout,
3: he'd say no.
0: Trout. We could chant that as collectively at Fenway when he's at bat.
2: Yeah, the 90 games that he plays a year.
0: Trout. And then he hits one, you know, up to the light towers.
1: Moonshot.
3: 22% air pull percentage this year, Beatle.
0: I don't know what that means.
3: That's why Wilson
1: What's
3: Contreras
1: your last
3: is here.
1: Day?
3: Guys who are just going to hit it over the monster. But that series you saw against the
0: air
3: Yankees.
0: Air pull? What do we call it now?
3: Air pull percentage. So just pulling the ball in the air. Pull.
0: Oh, okay. All right.
3: But
0: that's
3: fly balls.
1: What
3: do the Red
1: ball.
3: Sox not have right now? That series, Angels, Yankees, Trout versus Judge. Trout hits 5 homers and takes over that series.
0: Yeah.
3: You don't have a player like that.
0: Right.
3: And that's the stuff you cling to still in this moment.
0: That's why you need Trout. He could do that.
2: Trout. Will be the last movie ever makes, Breslow. And then your next year, we'll have to attach a bunch of prospects to get rid of Trout. That's what's going to happen.
0: I don't hate it.
2: Yeah.
3: If we can get some money off the deal and the Angels just want to do right by him, we can maybe work it out.
2: Send him to Boston isn't doing right by him, by the way. That's not doing right by
3: based
2: him.
3: Based on the Angels, it could be.
0: All right. I mean, here's the deal. You're right, though. Trout never wanting to leave Anaheim is an agitation of mine as a baseball fan because F Anaheim. What a terrible franchise.
3: The Phillies were begging. Bryce Harper was begging for you to join him and be next to him and have all these moments. And he was like, you know what? I'm good. I like it here in L.A. Huh. He's chosen to stay there again and again. It's not like he said, oh, I want to go, and they told him no.
1: Something.
0: How old is this photo of Milliken, by the way? Is this from pre-sports
2: hub? Is that college?
3: Pre-sports hub, yeah. That's my LinkedIn picture.
1: He wore that to a funeral.
0: That was taken at the funeral?
3: No, it was a wedding.
1: You told me it was a funeral.
3: You wear pink to a funeral? That's crazy.
0: Depends on the person who died.
1: Yeah.
3: Mother's Day?
4: Laughing.
0: It does depend on the person who died. There are some people that would tell you. I don't need everybody dressed in black at my funeral.
3: How do you guys feel about gray at a funeral? Does that play?
0: Totally. Yeah, I think the dress code has been totally tipped upside down for funerals and wakes.
1: Yeah.
0: I do. I don't think it has to be all black anymore.
5: Wakes are, fine. Wakes are very dressed down these days.
0: They are. Wakes are a little too casual, if you ask me.
1: Yeah, I agree.
5: Polo shirts.
1: Short sneakers. Get out of here.
0: It's one thing. There's one exception for the come as you are at wakes, and that is you came from work.
2: Straight from work. Yeah.
0: That's fine. If you're working, you're earning a living, and you're on your way home, and you want to stop and pay your respects, it's totally acceptable you dress however the hell you are.
1: Vlasko, you got all that bleach all over.
5: I got another random pull for you, Beetle. Andre Dawson.
0: Oh, tremendous. The Hawk,
5: 1994,
0: baby.
5: 16 home runs in 75 games.
0: How many? 16?
5: 16.
0: Yeah. He was here for a reason.
5: We'll take that.
0: That's an excellent pull. The Red Sox used to do this. Can you?
2: Yes, back when they didn't win
3: back then.
0: Can you look back and tell me what his air pull percentage was, though? Because I'm not.
1: Five balls?
2: In those 75 games?
0: Yeah, I'm just kind of curious.
1: Five balls hit high?
0: I'm wondering about that. Old guys that were brought in to hit home runs.
3: His Savant page isn't loading right now.
0: Okay. Let me know.
5: Didn't exist.
2: Too much traffic, you think?
5: I could tell you his RBAT Plus was...
1: That was a good one.
0: You know who the left-handed version of this guy is for the Red Sox would be Reggie Jefferson. That's the lefty
5: that's
0: version.
5: That's another guy that felt like he was 47 years old when he played.
0: And he was 28.
5: Used to go to a game and he was playing first base instead of Mo.
0: And I'm pretty sure he quit the Red Sox when he got left off a playoff roster. He was like, I'm done.
2: Was that the end of Reggie?
0: I'm out of here. You know, I'm not on the roster. I'm going home. See you later. I think that was how that ended. Not totally sure. Oh, okay. We're talking Sox. Let's get to your calls coming up next. Trout. Did you get the story?
2: He had never played Major League Baseball again, but you're right. Unable to hit left-handed pitchers. He was left off the 99 playoff roster. Never played again.
0: But did he go home? I don't even think he was sitting in the dugout during the series. I think he went home.
2: Said, all right, I'm done. I'm packing up.
0: The hell with you guys. What, you know, if they had advanced, there's a chance he's maybe making, you know, back in. But he wanted, nope, that's it. You don't want me, I don't want you.
5: He was 26, 27, 28, 29 when he played for the Red Sox.
2: Wait, really?
0: No, he wasn't. Yeah.
5: Looking it up right now.
0: Oh, my God. Zoe's already hit the TikTok, so let's take the break. We'll get to headlines at the top of the hour.
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1: All right, Phillies topping the Red Sox yesterday at Fenway 2-1. Boston sends Sonny Gray to the mound tonight against Philadelphia. First pitch 6:45. Elsewhere in Major League Baseball, the Cubs have signed former Red Sox reliever Liam Hendricks to a minor league deal. Patriots rookie Kentavious Hutchins, a seventh-round pick out of Boston College, arraigned this morning in Newton District Court on charges of assault and battery on a family-slash-household member. Hutchins pleaded not guilty, was released on personal recognizance. Patriots have released a statement saying, quote, "We are aware of the report involving Hutchins. We take these matters very seriously and are in the process of gathering additional information. We will not have further comment at this time." Patriots will be playing the Lions in Munich, Germany on November 15th. Complete schedule set to be released tomorrow. And the New England Revolution welcome Nashville SC into Gillette Stadium for a matchup between the top two teams in the Eastern Conference. You can hear the game right here on 98.5 The Sports Hub with coverage beginning at 7:30. 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
2: There's a rocket! Mike Trout blasts off for the Bronx one more time!
3: Oh, look how far that went! 446 feet, Trout. Judge is looking out there. Is this possible? Oh, fifth home run for Trout in the series. A mammoth, mammoth blast. He went back with a changeup. I was just about to say I was hoping he'd go changeup again. Oh, man. Get that run back with that swing.
4: Bottle rockets in the sky.
5: Scotty McCreery, one of the better American Idol winners.
1: How much do you think he had to pay Hootie?
5: He did the song with them. They're in the song.
6: Oh, I know, but like you're using their song.
5: Yeah, which they're now going to get half the writing credits on and make more money. Yeah. So that's what they got paid.
6: Yeah.
5: You know, the labels do that.
6: Yeah.
5: Righty bombers for the Red Sox. Righty, that's what we were looking for over the years. Yeah, you have some of those names. We welcome them. We want those.
7: Jim Leyritz.
6: Was Valentine a big home run guy? No, he's a big double guy.
5: But he wasn't a veteran guy that they brought in.
6: No.
5: I mean, we're talking about
6: all right.
5: The Red Sox looking for the aging right-handed bat to hit home runs over the monster at Fenway Park. Those are the guys we're looking for. Bring me all those names. I want them. Who are those guys? And Trout fits a mold. He fits a very Boston mold. So that's what we're looking for. Adam writes in, give me a broken down Mike Trout and ship as many of these bums out of here as possible.
6: I agree.
5: To loosely quote The Hunger Games. You ever seen The Hunger Games? I have not.
7: I have not, no.
6: A little bit. I don't like it.
5: He says, the only thing more powerful than fear is hope. Give me Trout. Give me hope.
6: Is that the one with the walls closing?
5: Adam.
6: Chasing each other?
5: No, Hunger Games is where they're out like hunting each other with the bow and arrow, I believe.
6: I thought it's like the walls, the big city walls, like they converge on you. I don't know. Maybe I'll watch something else.
5: Nick Asaski, 89 Sox. Is that how you say his name? That's how you said his name. He's a little before my time.
7: Carl Everett was a switch hitter. Does that count?
5: 30 no, home right? runs. No. He had 30 and 100. 30 and 108 RBI. Wow. He was, but he was 29. So he doesn't quite fit the mold.
6: Crazy.
5: Aging bat. Give me those 25 plus home run righties for the Red Sox over the years that they pulled out of their ass.
6: Oh.
5: Like, look at us pull this right handed out hander out of the hat. Ta da. Thank you, Lou Gorman.
3: Yeah.
5: That's what I want to know. This would be another one of those.
7: Mike Stanley.
5: What? Mike Stanley. Good one. Did Mike Stanley actually do any catching? He did.
7: He did.
5: He did some catching when he was here early,
7: yeah,
5: right?
7: Absolutely.
5: Before he was strictly like first base, yeah. DH.
7: 24 home runs in 96.
5: Bingo.
7: Did he really?
5: Bingo. That's a good pull. Thank you for that. Mike Stanley. Larry in Andover. What do you got, Larry?
8: Oh, talk about the Sox game, but I'll give you two.
5: Okay.
8: All time is now, before your time.
5: All right.
8: Zoe wasn't even in diapers, but Orlando Cepeda.
5: Oh,
6: Hall
5: good.
6: Of yeah, well, I remember him.
8: And, he wasn't old, but the Hawk. When Caniglio got hurt, they brought Hawk Harrelson. He hit 40 home runs, you know, one-year wonder. That's the kind of guy they need, though. Somebody can hit the ball in the stands.
5: Cepeda's a good one. Cepeda had 20 home runs in 1973, which in 1973 was a big deal. He had 25 doubles. He was 35 years old that year.
8: Yeah.
5: And he finished 15th in the MVP voting.
8: San Francisco.
5: Huh?
8: I want to talk about the game last night. There's 4 points that kind of illustrate the whole problem of the Sox. The first one, I think it was the first pitch that Schwarber hit it into the bullpen. Hey, we need players like that. As Bob LaBelle would say, where do we get guys like that? We need to impact that.
5: He keeps shoving it right in their face. You mentioned it earlier. Put him in the lineup of guys the Red Sox could have kept and could have on their team today, right now. You want me to give you that lineup?
6: Yeah,
5: through nine?
6: Sure.
5: Betts will lead off. You could put him in short. Devers will play first. Oh, yeah, okay.
6: Trevor's hitting second.
5: Batting third. The third baseman, Alex Bregman.
9: So you got Devers to play first of this.
5: Yeah, you convinced Devers because he's on an all-star team here. I don't know if you realize what we're about to build. Betts, Devers, Bregman, 1-2-3. The DH from Waltham, Massachusetts, Kyle Schwarber. There you go.
9: It's a good lineup right here.
5: It's a hell of a lineup. 1-4, Betts, Devers, Bregman, Schwarber. Roman Anthony can bat fifth and play left. Xander Bogaerts is going to play second base in this lineup. And, oh my goodness, this is great. Abreu will play right. Narvaez will catch and be your catcher. He's fine in this lineup. And Sedan Rafaela will still be in center. So you keep Willy Abreu, Narvaez, and Rafaela in the lineup, 7, 8, 9.
6: That seems way too,
5: but
6: way
5: 1
6: too
5: through
6: easy
5: 6,
6: to put together.
5: Betts, Devers, Bregman, Schwarber, Anthony Bogaerts.
6: Why can't they do that? It's that complicated, huh?
5: That's a lot of dough. They wouldn't be able to maintain all those guys, but still. What if you kept like two of them?
6: Bogaerts originally.
5: How about like two?
6: Yeah.
5: You can't hang on to two.
6: Was it $1.50 for
7: Bogaerts?
6: Imagine
7: having Bregman and Devers on your team at the same time.
5: I think I know what that looks like.
6: I don't know who would play third. Need a good manager to handle that.
9: Yeah, well, you probably still have Alex Cora because he'd be engaged because you actually had a roster that he wanted to manage, right? So that'd be part of it too.
6: Yeah. No birthday parties.
5: Got another name for you of aging Red Sox guys past their prime. Rob Deer. When they traded for Rob Deer.
9: What do you want to
5: do? I got the Rob Deer email 6 times in under a minute. All at 1:06 and 1:07 p.m. It's now 10 past. Rob Deer, 91, I believe it was?
9: I'm looking at 93.
5: 93? Okay.
9: 93.
6: What number was he?
9: Played in 38 games. Had 7 home runs. 7 home runs, 38 games, man. That's impressive. But yeah, 38 games.
5: August of 93. I want to say that trade was made on a Saturday. I want to say it was on a Saturday because I, it's so weird. You have these weird memories as a kid. I was at the Red Sox game the day they traded for him, and it was like a news story after the game on the radio on the way home. Probably listening to WRKO, you know, or whatever. I don't know what station they were on in the 93. I'm not sure which radio station they were on back then.
6: Who did post game?
9: Future considerations. I can't find who they ended up actually trading for.
5: Well, that would have been a post-deadline move, right? So he had cleared. What were you asking?
6: Do they even do a pre and a post back then?
5: Totally.
6: Yeah.
5: Hell yeah.
7: Carl Everett in 2000.
5: Excellent one. Everett, another good one.
7: Year 2000, he batted 300.
9: Dude, he was an awesome. He was awesome in the first half of that year.
7: 108 RBIs. Didn't get any MVP votes.
5: The Red Sox were on WRKO back in 1993.
9: Oh, really?
5: That's a shot in the dark that worked out. How about that, Jay Stu? I thought they were
7: recently too. Did you say that?
5: No. They were?
7: They like split. They used to split time. I think when they had the
5: okay. Well, that was their main station back in '93. AM 680.
7: Remember when they were on channel 6

0: Bones were very excited about what Jack was going to do to that wall.
1: I don't do it, Ned Martin, though.
2: No?
1: So I can't give you that. I don't do it, Ned Martin. Tulsa, Tulsa. He was excited about Jack Clark hitting doubles off the monster. Jason Bay, does he qualify?
2: No.
1: I don't think so.
2: No.
1: I don't think so.
2: That was when you got lucky not bringing him back.
1: I mean,
2: you
1: Jack.
2: Did nothing post.
1: I got an email. Did anyone say Jack Clark? Yeah, that's how this started. that's yes, yes. The premise here is that Trout would be the Jack Clark. That's what he is. Insert old aging righty with the expectation that he fits the ballpark. Kevin Millar. Not quite good enough.
3: Not a big guy. Yeah.
1: Not quite good enough to be in that category. He just
4: 25 home runs in 03.
1: Yeah, but that's just a guy who had a good year. He did not come here with any meaningful expectations. Like Canseco came here with expectations.
3: Right.
1: They thought Jack Clark would hit home runs, and he did. Andre Dawson. Andre Dawson won an MVP. So that's the kind of player. Andre Dawson's in the Hall of Fame. Those are the kinds of guys I'm talking about. Guys that are the aging, big power bats that they'll still be able to go out and hit for you, despite being older and aging. And not the same player that they've been since 2019. Yeah, I get it. I hear all that. All right, Milliken, I hear all that. But forgive me for liking fun. Forgive me for finding joy in some of those bad Red Sox teams with good bats on them.
5: There's nothing wrong with wanting fun. I want fun. I love Mike Trout. I'm just worried about the four following years. When if he starts dealing with injuries and it looks like anything of the last 5 years, no one is going to be meaner to Mike Trout than this market and these people.
1: Not me.
2: No. No. Not, you your, thought the Trevor not Story your style.
5: Was yeah. bad?
1: I'll take an oath.
4: He's going to have a year to rest
1: I will take an oath.
2: That might help get this deal get done, to be honest with you.
1: All right. I think maybe we should sign a compact or something. We all agree.
2: A blood oath, yeah.
1: And the market as writers and as hosts that,
2: hands off.
1: Scouts honor. Yep. We're not going to criticize him.
5: You want like a Carlos Beltran like finish to his career. Come
1: here.
5: Be that guy. You may not be an MVP candidate all the way every single one
1: and
5: of those
1: And I
5: years.
1: Want him to...
2: You just got to wear a buzzer for 4 years to make sure that...
1: I want to know that he cheats. That would be helpful.
5: Jose Flores is on the staff. Let's make it happen.
1: Plus, I want him to be reinvigorated. Think Clemens in Toronto. Wink, wink.
2: That's what it was. He was, exactly.
1: Motivated and reinvigorated.
2: Yep, just a change of scenery. That's it.
3: Or was a little Giambi brother?
1: And taking a little B12 to.
3: The little Giambi brother. Was
1: that's all Deb was injecting him with, was the B12.
2: He was here.
3: He was here, right?
2: Jeremy, was that was 03. It was Millar, Giambi, and Poppy all came in.
3: Right? Was he right or no left?
2: He was a lefty.
3: He was a lefty.
1: May he rest in peace.
2: Yeah.
3: Oh, right, but that too, huh?
1: That's why I said that, yeah. Mm-hmm.
3: Bring up dead guys. Oof.
1: You have a tendency to do that.
3: Shockingly.
1: Yeah.
4: Would Mike Lowell count, or is that we're getting to?
3: No.
1: Nope. No. No, not,
3: he's looking for
1: not
3: an image.
1: Quite
3: he's
1: old enough.
4: Too current.
1: I almost feel like it's got to be... Like, Trout doesn't totally fit the mold because he's not a free agent.
2: Right. Like, right.
1: I guess Rob Deere was a trade... You've got to be whatever the centerpiece. You've got to be the centerpiece of whatever deal.
2: Yeah, because Lowell
1: is.
2: Was the throw. Like you were taking that for Beckett. Yeah.
1: Yeah. You got to be the centerpiece of the acquisition. So all these other guys we've named, I think, do check the box. I'll try and collect more names for you to give you more.
4: Of
1: options.
4: Of course, this lights up the phones. Too.
1: Of course, it does. But you know why?
3: Sorry.
1: Because people do enjoy talking about the Red Sox, and there's so little that's enjoyable to talk about.
3: Talking about
1: with
3: good
1: them
3: players
1: right now. Right. So now we're just going to reminisce about WRKO and Ned Martin and Jack Clark and Carl Everett and whatever else you want to throw out there on the big right-handed bats.
3: Bring back the Coke bottle.
1: Sure.
3: Yeah,
4: sure. Instead of this,
6: it's been a 500 team. Other than that, 2-8 start.
1: My God, put a sock in it. I'm gonna just keep throwing out old names at you next. Stay tuned.
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1: Blue water.
0: There we go, Blue Man Group.
1: Nope.
0: You never did it?
1: Nope.
0: McCone?
2: No.
0: Oh, wow.
3: No. Never been.
0: Lone Wolf here, huh?
3: Never been.
0: T-Bone? No.
4: Peter, what about Kevin Mitchell?
3: That works.
4: He didn't work, but...
3: He didn't, but that definitely fits the build and the profile.
4: Butch Husky was the other one.
3: That's an excellent one, but that's, again, not quite good enough, right? Like, that's in the Kevin Millar category.
2: Seattle, right?
3: Yeah.
4: He was a 30-home run guy 2 years before he got here.
3: And you know what? Maybe people are so excited to contribute to this conversation because it goes back to a style. That
2: hitting home runs,
3: like, just not just like, oh, put the ball in the air.
0: Oh,
3: it's like, no, this guy is, Rob Deere struck out. Rob Deere would probably be coveted now. He struck out so much. It was like home run or strikeout with him. I think that was a big problem of his. I got a number of people have said, what about Don Baylor? Don Baylor, when he came to the Red Sox. Let's see. He was 37 years old. And in the 1986 season, on the way to winning the American League pennant, Don Baylor hit 31 home runs for the Red Sox. Now, he batted .238, but he hit 31 home runs.
4: MVP numbers now.
3: Again, these guys would be all-stars now.
0: You could bat .238 when you hit 31 home runs.
4: Donnie Sadler. Oh, wait, that's a different
3: 23
4: game.
3: No. Doubles, Don. 31 home runs. Don Baylor had a triple in 1986. The final triple of his career in 1986. So there you go. There's a good one. I think that's a good name. Again, big, beefy hitters. I love that. Andy's on the road. Hey, Andy.
5: I was going to call him and say Rob Deere, but I have another one for you. Tom Brunansky.
3: Brunansky. That's an excellent one as well.
5: Get Mike Reds? Trout. I don't care what it takes. This team is so boring to watch. It's a joke. It's like watching a AAA team try to hit major league pitching. Our pitching's decent. We're awful. We can't hit the guy. I don't care what it takes. Dump everybody.
3: Yeah, Brunansky. Bruno, 15 home runs back in 90, 16 the following year in 91. 15 home runs in 92.
0: Trout's a 10-5 guy, right? Yeah.
3: You may remember Brunansky left in 93, and then did he end up back here? Or, yeah, later on, back at the end of the 94 season.
2: How'd that go?
3: He was back here for a little bit, 48 games. He had 10 home runs in 48 games.
2: It's production.
3: When Brunansky came back. 14-year career for him. A lot of years in Minnesota, and then he went to St. Louis before coming to Boston. Again, he was only 29 when he first got here, though. Yes, Jack Clark. Yes, that's how this conversation began. Thank you. But you know what? It tells me I was on the right track by throwing Jack Clark's name out there. When I said Jack Clark, people knew exactly what you're talking about. A lot of Don Baylors coming in. A lot of Brunanskis. Cliff Floyd.
2: Lefty, though. Lefty. That's why I left him off.
3: Cliff Floyd, a lefty. We're looking for the
2: big deadline deal, man. There was a lot of juice behind Cliff Floyd coming here.
3: Tony Perez, an 80. That's a good one. Aging member of the Big Red Machine. Let's see what he did. Let's see what kind of damage he did. In 1980, Tony Perez hit 25 home runs for your Red Sox at the age of 38 years old. If Tony Perez can do it, Mike Trout can do it.
4: League averages a bat.
2: I was going to say,
4: I'm good.
0: Trout.
4: If you had that in modern day.
2: Wait, can you give us the 34 to 38 numbers for home runs for him?
3: Yeah, sure. No problem.
2: All right.
3: From 34 to 38.
2: All right. What do we got?
3: 19, 19, 14, 13, and then at 38, he had 25.
4: I'll take it. What did he make? Like 35 back then?
2: 35,000. Yeah.
3: Training.
0: Yes. Northeast Men's Health.
3: Chicken.
2: Yes.
0: Northeast Men's Health. Testosterone.
3: Yes. They're talking about peptides now. That seems like a hot thing to be doing.
0: Yeah, just shoot it in there. You don't know what you're shooting. Just take it.
2: Just take it.
0: Mix it up.
3: Bichette, yes, we're aware. Bichette, Mitchell, yes, dear, we've covered that. Tim Nehring, no, that was their prospect. He was their guy.
0: Oh.
3: No, that was definitely not, does not fit the bill. Jack Clark, yep. Adrian Beltre on a one-year deal.
2: That's not bad. I guess that would qualify.
3: I'll take that one.
2: That's a guy they should have brought back. He was wildly productive after.
6: Second half of his career was better than the first half. Also 31.
3: Big bats. Canseco, yep, we got there. Thank you, Mark. Covered that earlier. Covered that one. Oh, I love this conversation.
0: Was he here? No, he wasn't here when he and his wife wrecked their two brand new BMWs into each other. Canseco. I think he was down in Florida at that time.
3: Ellis Burks in 04. Not Ellis Burks first time.
2: I don't hate that. What were the expectations for Ellis Burks when he came back, though, right?
3: Limited bench player.
2: Yeah.
4: He was the righty platoon with Trot Nixon at the beginning of the year, wasn't he?
3: Was he even? I don't even remember that, if I'm being completely honest with you. Some others mentioning here's a good one. Bringing back Boomer. George Scott in 77 at the age of 33, they brought him back after his time in Milwaukee. He hit 33 home runs at the age of 33 for the Red Sox. Big right-handed bat. I like that one. No, that's a pull.
2: It's not bad.
0: Some hair on your back, yeah.
3: That's the most home runs he ever hit as a member of the Red Sox. He obviously had six good years to start out his career, but his home run totals were 27, 19, 16, 16, 24. He comes back at the age of 33, and he hits 33. That's a good one. Good pull.
2: Aging superstar. Now, not a home run hitter, but what about the random Ricky Henderson year, like in like 01, 02?
3: Not a home run hitter.
2: Yeah.
3: No, we're talking about big bats that can pull it over the wall.
2: All right.
3: That's what we want. Aging big bats.
4: Ellis Burks at 39. Pinch hit for David Ortiz opening day 2004.
3: Love that.
4: Batted third as the DH on game number two.
3: Okay, well, I'll tell you what.
4: Nine more games after that.
3: I think we've run out of... A couple people saying Tony Armas would fit the bill. I'd have to look at how old he was. Let's take a peek. Baseball Reference getting a workout here today. Tony Armas was 29 when he came to Boston in 1983. Hit 36 home runs. He followed that up with 43 the following year. 23 and then 11 in his final year in 86 for the Red Sox.
0: What about Hanley? Was he ready?
2: Yeah.
3: So that one, I think, would qualify.
0: Hanley Ramirez.
3: Yeah, that would.
2: Pablo and Hanley coming
3: in. Yeah, that would probably be a good one.
0: My heyday.
3: Good pull for Zoe.
0: Thank you.
3: I think that works.
0: I had a lot of lefties.
2: The return of the top prospect, right?
0: Schwarber would have been my top lefty. He crushed it. Him and Napoli. Oh, my God. Those balls they hit the right field. Ooh.
3: Someone said Troy O'Leary. Sorry, bats left.
2: Lefty.
3: And also not a star. Not a star.
2: You're welcome for that Cleveland series.
3: Oh.
2: Come on.
3: Yeah, why don't you walk Noma again? Oh, you want to mess with O'Leary? Yeah, take this. Oh, we're a little behind here. I'm going to grab the headlines. We'll be right back. Stay tuned. I'm going to go get some more from Maz.
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2: All right, Patriots rookie Kentavious Hutchins, a seventh-round pick out of Boston College, arraigned this morning in Newton District Court on charges of assault and battery on a family/household member. Hutchins pleaded not guilty, was released on personal recognizance. Patriots have released a statement saying, quote, "We are aware of the report involving Hutchins. We take these matters very seriously and are in the process of gathering additional information. We will not have further comment at this time." Patriots going to be playing the Lions in Munich, Germany on November 15th. Complete schedule set to be released tomorrow. Phillies Topping the Red Sox yesterday at Fenway, 2-1. Boston sends Sonny Gray to the mound tonight against Philadelphia. First pitch, 6:45. Elsewhere in Major League Baseball, Cubs have signed former Red Sox reliever Liam Hendricks to a minor league deal. And the New England Revolution taking on Nashville SC tonight. It's a matchup between the two top teams in the Eastern Conference. And you can hear the game right here on 98.5 The Sports Hub, with coverage beginning at 7:30. 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

0: got a couple of topics running concurrently here. It is aging right-handed power bats the Red Sox have brought in over the years, as well as successful American Idol losers. Jordan Sparks would be another one right there.
1: Oh.
0: Right there.
2: She won.
0: Jordan Sparks won? Oh, I thought she was a loser. Oh, well, then I think she did okay.
1: She won but lost. Like, you can't remember.
0: She was a winner. I don't recall that. Oh, yeah, she did. She won season 6. Thank you. By the way, some people had mentioned that Chris Stapleton was on American Idol. That's
2: what?
0: Incorrect. That's it's an urban legend. He was not on American.
2: Might have been on The Voice. A lot of people were on The Voice.
0: He was not.
2: Morgan Wallen was on The Voice.
3: Yep.
1: Is that the one where they hit the thing? Spin around?
3: On the chairs, yeah.
1: Yeah.
0: Nope. He was never a contestant on The Voice either. He's never been a TV show contestant. Huh. That's just not true.
1: Not a fan of that one.
0: Not true. Misconception that he was a contestant on either one of those shows. He was not. Anyway, got that going on. I knew I could count on Maz to give me a name. And he did. You ready for this one?
1: Yeah.
2: Clay Aiken.
0: No.
1: Clay Aiken.
2: Oh, the Bice. Okay.
0: No, he gave me a baseball name.
1: That's the guy I was thinking of earlier.
0: Who?
1: Clay Aiken.
3: Clay Aiken?
1: Yeah. Go ahead.
0: The name he gave me was Gary Gaetti, which like doesn't even feel fair, but it so fits the bill of a desperate attempt to bring in a guy who could provide some right-handed pop. But Gary Gaetti was 41.
2: Jesus. Oh,
0: 41, man. This guy's got it. Fits the bill. Great name. Great reference. And I believe he used to wear like a helmet with no ear flaps. Wasn't that like one of his things? Like when he played first base, he was one of those guys wearing a helmet out there. Wasn't he like him and Olerud?
3: Yeah.
0: Didn't guy Eddie do that too?
4: Can you
0: I got you. Yeah.
4: All right. He was cashed at the end. He had nothing.
0: Yeah.
4: And he was one of these guys. He was a great third baseman when he was with the Twins. And, but he, you know, but he was a hard living guy. Like, so he faded fast.
0: Oh.
4: Except that by the time he came to Boston, he had found Jesus and lost his game.
0: Is that right?
4: Yeah, it was one of those.
1: Jesus, he can't hit a curveball.
4: Once he got cleaned up, he sucked.
0: No kidding.
4: Yeah. Anyway, I just wanted to share that.
0: No, that's an excellent, excellent.
4: By the time he got here, though, he was cashed. He sucked.
0: That's an excellent piece of information.
3: Man, I didn't realize how good of a career he had, though.
0: That's what you get for finding God. You know, you find peace in your life. You're not out there
3: over.
0: You're not out there raging at the plate every day.
2: He was a no ear flap guy, if I recall.
1: Oh my God.
0: Oh, he didn't have his headphones on. He couldn't
1: hear what he said. Right. Maz had him.
0: Yeah.
1: He said that exactly.
0: Now, is he a no ear flap at the plate guy, or did he wear it in the field like Olerud?
2: No,
0: he's a no ear flap at the plate
1: that's
0: guy.
1: Some balls right there.
0: I'm looking at it now. I knew he was a no ear flap.
2: I mean,
0: that
2: team was loaded with them.
0: With no ear flap guys?
2: No, just like that type of guy. Ed Sprague, you remember Ed Sprague?
3: Ed Sprague, yeah.
0: Gary Gaetti. That's a hell of a pull.
3: Yeah, the no ear flap. Did Rock
1: Carew?
3: Like
1: Rock Carew. Right?
0: Feels dangerous. The ear flaps come down across your face now.
1: Rock Carew didn't wear the flaps, I don't think.
0: Probably right. I mean, he's.
1: Yeah, I remember him. Like, he was invisible.
0: Yeah, and you're right about that. No ear flap, Carew. You're right. At least not for a portion of his career. Bob's in Milton.
1: Hey, Bob.
5: How are you doing? Good afternoon, guys. I have a good one for you. Dr. Strangelove. Does anybody remember him?
0: No, that's prior to my time.
5: Now that sticks to it. He hit 40-something homers when he got traded to the Red Sox from the Angels. I think it was 1966, I'm not sure what year.
0: Okay.
5: Check him out.
0: I'll look it up right now for you. I'll tell you exactly what the number is. When he first came to Boston, he was 30. So that I would say 30 and older is acceptable. He had 42 home runs in 63.
3: Man.
0: And then he hit 33 the following year in 64. for the Red Sox. And the Red Sox, I'm just going to assume that their record in 63 and 64 was dreadful. 1963, they were 76 and 85. Blah. And in 64, they were 72 and 90. Yikes, Milliken. Yikes, bad news. They finished 18 games under in 64. That is brutal. Bad baseball team.
3: That's not, yeah.
0: That's why 67.
3: But that's what you want to sign up for right now.
0: Well, in 65, they were 62 and 100 in 1965. And in 66, they finished 72 and 90 again.
3: That's pretty
0: the nice. Early 60s for the
3: that's
0: Red Sox
3: tough, yeah.
0: were, you think right now is bad? The early 60s for the Red Sox were some of the most dreadful years of watching that team, which is why 67 is so special.
1: And Mike Trout's so much better than any of these guys.
0: Right? That's those 67, my friends. Milliken doesn't know about those things. He still hasn't read any of the books I tell him to read on this team.
3: No, baseball started in what year? 07?
2: He's only got a couple days. That's exactly when it started.
1: Just talk to Mikey Adams. He'll tell you everything.
0: Just doesn't care.
2: A couple more days. He'll stop pretending.
1: Hey, Milliken, what time's like your shift start? Your new job?
3: Always going to be on the clock.
1: Always going to be on the clock?
3: Always going to be on the clock.
1: They're like a hard 9 o'clock, 10 o'clock? Right? 2 o'clock? Just whenever they roll in. Press the pod, let's go.
3: Remote worker now. No more commute for Milliken.
0: Well, I mean, it's a real blessing for the state of Massachusetts and for its drivers. The roads will be safer.
3: Everyone's insurance is going to come down a little bit.
0: Insurance rates, the insurance commission is meeting. And the fact that Milliken won't be on the roads anymore, we're all going to get a 2 or 3% rebate check next month on your auto policy.
1: Spill soup in his bed by his mother.
2: It's great soup.
3: When's the last time you got pulled over in an accident, Milliken?
0: How many days since an accident?
2: Since an accident?
0: Yeah, like a OSHA.
2: Did I have to start it, or can someone hit me?
0: No. We're not. We're in an
3: accident.
0: No fault situation here. I just want to know how many days.
2: Last summer, I got smoked by a car behind me that took off my window, right. The mirror.
0: How many days ago was the was getting pulled over?
2: I think like 90 at this point.
0: Oh,
3: 3 months.
2: I barely remember to pay the ticket. It got really close. I remember the day it was due. Wow. And then I have
3: driving that's right because
2: up.
3: The gas cap got. Oh, you got driving school?
2: I got to do a 1 day class, or I have to do 2 nights, so my license doesn't get suspended in the next 2 months.
0: I like that re-education.
2: Well, those days are
1: rehabilitate.
2: Freeing up, so.
0: What's that?
2: His days are going to free up, so.
0: Well, that's what we're saying. He's going to have time for these things now.
3: Is that skid school and stuff like that? You're going to get in a car and have to do that stuff?
2: I don't think so. I think it's just like it's like at a Holiday Inn. You go in and you have to sit there for 8 hours, and then you take a test at the end. Why don't you take a seat?
0: Oh, God. The turns. I just want to see a dash cam video of that.
2: I turn well.
0: Driving in between the cars.
2: Hitting the cones. When I was in driver's school, I had a teacher, Mr.
0: 3-point turn to parallel parking with Milliken.
3: Puts it in a bush.
2: He always said I had some sway to the way I drive. Now, I thought that was cool. I thought that was like a compliment.
3: Like swagger?
0: You didn't mean it the way you meant you, when you took it.
2: I always kind of leaned into it, but I guess I do kind of go left to right as I drive.
0: Oh, that's a problem.
3: Did you pass the first time you took your license test?
2: No.
3: No.
2: It took me 2 tries. Oh. I failed in, I think it was Taunton.
0: 2 is not egregious. No. I mean, there are people that take them like 7 or 8 tries before they finally get it.
2: I choked the parallel park. I hit the curb.
3: Ugh.
1: That's hard.
0: I bet that's like a common
3: mistake. When you're 16, that's
2: tough. I still do that.
1: You're going to have a small car.
2: Mike Lansing. Does Mike Lansing count, Beetle?
1: Yeah.
0: That's just not a big enough bat.
2: 20 home runs in 97.
3: Did he really?
2: Yeah,
0: everybody hit 20 home runs in 97.
3: You're right. That's equivalent to like seven.
0: If you didn't hit 20 home runs in 97, you're asking, what's wrong with this guy?
1: Doing?
2: Send him down.
0: Yeah,
2: 19.
0: Is he a major leaguer? What is this guy? What is his problem? That's what they were saying about
3: him.
0: Oh,
3: he was in the Mitchell report, so there you go, yeah.
0: Yeah. There's that. All right. Today's takeaways on this fine program are coming your way next. Stick around.
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1: 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They alerted me to a Fox 25 story. First great white spotted off the coast of Massachusetts. Shark season has begun. It's cold. A little cold for those guys.
0: They don't seem to mind it.
1: They're coming, baby. Chatham. Them seals.
0: Listen, they look at the calendar the way all of us do. They know Memorial Day's next weekend, and they've arrived.
1: It's next weekend. Wow.
0: Yeah, they're here. How you doing, everybody? Good to be back. Good to be back. You know?
1: Go to the vineyard, jump off the bridge. Start your summer that way. Did you jump off that bridge?
0: Where's that?
1: The Jaws Bridge.
0: Sure.
1: The
0: vineyard. Oh, yeah, why not?
1: Yeah, why do it?
0: Why?
1: You can't see where you're jumping. You never know what's down there. You know what I mean? I like you're jumping in clear water.
3: Jumping into a mouth?
0: You're just...
1: No, you're not going to jump in a mouth.
0: You're just afraid.
1: My anxiety...
0: You're just afraid of...
1: My anxiety of when I would hit that water, and by the time I would get to those rocks, blood pressure would be through the roof. Yeah. So what do we got?
2: We had a raging debate today. Which bathroom you prefer? Bathroom on a plane or bathroom on
0: quick,
2: a...
0: Quick, this or that.
1: Yes. Excellent.
0: We know the calendar, too. Which bathroom is worse, the bathroom on a bus or the bathroom on a plane?
1: The size of the plane, but the smell and just the environment of the bus is worse because there's people sitting right outside you.
3: The same thing with a plane, though. No, kind of take that walk of shame
1: not
3: back
1: really.
3: There.
1: Kind of like at least it's in a corridor, right? You know, it's not facing us.
0: I feel a bus bathroom is far worse than a plane bathroom for a lot of reasons. When you're on a bus, you typically, you're either on a like Greyhound ride where it's just smaller and there's fewer people, or many times you're on some sort of chartered bus trip where maybe you know all the other people on the bus.
3: Mm-hmm.
0: And if something bad goes down in that bathroom, you just know that everyone's going to be talking about who was it, and they're going to have their theories about how it was you.
1: Well, you understand the you bus. Know? The bus.
0: You can come out of the plane bathroom and be like, "Ah, it's disgusting."
3: Yeah.
0: In there.
3: Who did that?
0: Right. Who did that?
3: Do
0: the buses the bus just drops in?
1: Right in. It's like a portage.
0: It's like a yeah, but it's still got a flush feature.
3: Yeah.
1: No.
0: Yes.
1: No.
0: Yes.
3: It's just open. So when you got out of the bathroom on that plane, did you tell people that it was broken, or did you play it off and just go sit down and then wait for the next guy? Yeah.
1: What's the matter with you?
3: I didn't know that you're going to be a nice guy and say, hey, guys, sorry about that. Don't use that bathroom. I'm with you. I would have done the same thing, though. Yeah. Kept my mouth shut. Kept it moving. Yeah.
1: There's so much toilet paper.
3: I don't know what was working when I was in there.
1: Right.
0: Some bathrooms are far better than others on a plane. You know.
1: I tell you what.
0: But I think they're all better than a bus.
1: We flew the new JetBlue planes down to Destin. They had a very nice big bathroom up front. I was surprised by it. Newer, right behind the captain.
2: No, so that was the cockpit.
1: I walk in there like, whoa, look at this. I could turn around in there. I usually can't turn around. You gotta get in there.
3: Are you in the bathroom on a flight no matter what? Like, are there certain flights where, you know what, we're only up there for 2.5 hours. I'm not going to do it.
1: Oh, yeah, there's flights. There'd be long flights, too. I don't even use the bathroom.
3: Yeah.
0: It's not good. You got to get up. You got to stretch. Stay hydrated.
1: Alzheimer's. I took Sosie's key down in Miami.
3: What'd you do?
1: He got a new key. I took Sosie's key when we first got to the hotel. He opened the door. There I am. He's like, oh, God. That poor guy.
0: I'd be like, this is now your room. Can I have your key, please?
1: That's what happened.
0: Yeah. You now own this.
3: It's his birthday suit?
1: Yeah. Yeah.
2: I quit.
3: This isn't going to work out.
0: It was like that scene in Ace Ventura. Sosie was then in the shower crying.
1: It's going to be okay, Bob. I'll clean it up. I washed my hands.
2: Plunger on his face.
5: never do that.
1: All right, back at it.
3: Don't look at me.
0: Oh, yeah, God. Tomorrow we'll do former pitching greats came here late in their career. We'll start the list with Frank Viola and Brett Saberhagen. That's tomorrow's program.
1: Right back
0: on Zolak and Bertrand.
5: Smoltz.
1: Smoltz.
0: Have a day. Bye.
6: Dutcher and Hardy, Joe and Beetle, Felger and Mass, the Bruins, the Celtics, the Pats, the Revolution. 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
3: All right, Patriots rookie Kentavious Hutchins, a seventh-round pick out of Boston College, arraigned this morning in Newton District Court on charges of assault and battery on a family-slash-household member. Hutchins pleaded not guilty, was released on personal recognizance. Patriots have released a statement saying, quote, "We are aware of the report involving Hutchins. We take these matters very seriously and are in the process of gathering additional information. We will not have further comment at this time." Patriots going to be playing the Lions in Munich, Germany on November 15th. Complete schedule set to be released tomorrow. Phillies topping the Red Sox yesterday at Fenway 2-1. Boston sends Sonny Gray to the mound tonight against Philadelphia. First pitch 6:45. Elsewhere in Major League Baseball, Cubs have signed former Red Sox reliever Liam Hendricks to a minor league deal. And the New England Revolution taking on Nashville SC tonight. It's a matchup between the two top teams in the Eastern Conference. And you can hear the game right here on 98.5 The Sports Hub with coverage beginning at 7:30. 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
25: 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What do we got?
24: Sports. Is Felgren Maz your favorite afternoon show?
26: Yes.
24: Felgren Maz.
27: What do you think the deadline is going to indicate?
28: So there's three different pathways here. Number one would be that they fire Craig Breslow before the trade deadline. I think that that's far and away the least likely thing that's going to happen. I wouldn't rule anything out. I mean, it's a very reactionary organization and front office and ownership group. Like, they do kind of blow with the wind here, and things are not going well, and it doesn't seem like they're going to go well at any point soon. So we'll see. But here's what could be intriguing, and here's what I think is going to happen. I don't want to promise it. I don't want to guarantee it, but I do. My gut is telling me that this is the most likely outcome, is that the Red Sox and Craig Breslow, and backed by ownership, I think that they have not just the trade deadline, because we saw the Rafi Devers trade happen in June last year, but from now until the trade deadline, I think that there's a move in here that is kind of like, it's not selling, it's not buying for this group, because we all know that they're not worthy of an investment. But I think it's a move for the future. It's a, hey, we're the Boston Red Sox. This roster is unacceptable. We don't have any stars in this team. We're playing like a mid-market organization. Let's go out and do something that's going to excite the fans while also making us better, and hopefully widen that championship window a little bit more. That's what I could see them doing. And that would excite me for sure if they went out and pulled off something for a superstar level player. Yeah.
29: Huh. That was an interesting bit of analysis, I thought, by Jared Carabas last night on the Baseball Hour with Maz. Usually he's Wednesdays. He was Tuesday this week. Catch the full thing at 98.5thesportshub.com or the app. So what do you expect for the Red Sox the rest of the year? And he said three things. I sort of cut out the second. It was a longer cut just to get that in there for the rejoin purpose. One is they fire Craig Breslow. Two, I think he said that they do what they've done the last couple deadlines and make moves both for the future and for now, and sort of middle the thing with Craig Breslow. And the third thing is make a big move to excite the fan base. Huh. Interesting. A big move to excite the fan base. What could he be talking about? So Maz, because he's Maz. Oh, hi, Maz and Jim, by the way.
8: Hi.
27: Good, you?
29: God, Peachy, thank you so much. So Maz, being Maz, of course, follows up. Give me the next cut, Jimmy, please, if you could.
27: Okay, do you have names in mind, Jared?
28: I would love a Fernando Tatis Jr. trade.
29: Oh, you boo. Know, like,
28: that's a guy.
29: Boo, Fernando Tatis. Okay. I thought I was onto something there, Maz. But he's barking up my tree anyway. Why don't you just finish this cut, Jimmy, and then
27: okay,
29: we'll...
27: Do you have names in mind, Jared?
28: I would love a Fernando Tatis Jr. trade. You know, like, that's a guy that I think his swing would do wonders at Fenway Park. It's a guy that's is signed for a long time to a big money contract, but I also think he's having a real bad year. Exit velocity is high. He's got no homers, so it's kind of like it's a buy low for us. That's the type of trade that re-energizes the fan base. That's the type of trade that hopefully re-energizes the player, and then you kind of just go from there.
29: Yeah. Okay. So that was the thought last night. Murray's already making a noise.
8: Yeah, it's not exciting enough. So he mentioned it there, but Tatis is a guy I look at and say, well, what the hell happened there? He's hitting like 250 and no home runs. We're in the middle of May? I don't like it. No, I wouldn't want him.
27: Well, there's an easy explanation for that.
8: Yeah, right.
27: He popped for steroids, and he hasn't really been the same player since.
29: So we're starting with this because here we are on Wednesday, May the 13th from our Town Fair Tire Studios, Felger and Maz. I was hoping he was going to be barking up my Mike Trout tree, which I will circle back to here in a little bit. But it ties into the Mike Trout thing from yesterday and that thought right there. And last night and this season and where they are as a franchise and the climate of the fan base, Maz, what are they going to do? What are they going to do about it? I guess Grabus, obviously far more informed and in tune than I am, has a similar sort of feeling. What are they going to do?
27: Mm-hmm.
29: What reactionary kind of move are they going to do to flip the tenor around the team right now? Because I think I would be surprised if they just play this out. If they play it out without doing quote unquote anything. And that could be like, it could be a wide spectrum of things. They could hire a new manager who's got some name value.
27: Sure, of course. Yeah.
29: They could give fans another head on the platter, Craig Breslow, mm-hmm. and do as Jared just said there. They could make a trade for a name player that sort of jazzes the fan base. They could do any of those things. They could do multiple of those things. The only thing I'd be surprised if they did was nothing. I'd be surprised if they just played out. And don't ask me why. I don't know why. Because I just feel they're going to respond in some way, shape, or form to the way the team looks, the way it feels in the stadium. Fans showing up with bags on their heads that have to be escorted out of the park. Like, that's the kind of thing. It's like Henry getting booed at the Winter Classic or chirped at a fan fest. That's just the kind of thing that gets him to do something, don't you think, Maz?
27: Of course.
29: So
27: yes.
29: So what are they going to do?
27: Well, look, so
29: 617-779-0985. Go ahead.
27: Yeah, so look, the you know, I mean, I can give you a generic answer and tell you that the obvious thing is to go get a real right-handed bat to put next to Roman Anthony in the middle of that lineup. And that you know, because your pitching is pretty good, at least on paper. Now, I don't know what's going to happen, Crochet, whatever, but you get the idea. The real need is on offense. And even if you don't win, you'll at least be watchable. Right now, they are unwatchable. They're an unwatchable product because their offense is so pathetic and anemic that you really watch the game saying, are they going to score or not? That's how I felt last night with Wheeler. It felt like a mismatch. And so I said, the question in this game is whether or not they score. They're going to lose. Philly's got enough to win already with two runs. I think I felt that way. And I'm sure you did too. So they got to do something to ignite the thing.
29: So they don't have to, but I just feel they will. Because I just feel like this is the kind of inflection point when Henry acts and reacts. And maybe they've already reached this point, you know, and they're working on something behind the scenes. I mean, Carrabas, was pretty strong in that I don't want to promise it, but if I had to bet, they're going to do something along those lines. Fernando Tatis Jr., are you in or out on that?
27: I lean out.
29: Why?
27: Because I don't think he's the same player anymore. And he's fine. I mean, he's a pretty good player. He's got zero home runs. Last year, he hit 21, I think it was. It might have been 25. I'll see if I can find the actual number.
9: It was 25.
27: Okay, but whatever it was in the mid-20s. You know, they need a 35 home run guy. What they need is a guy like Kyle Schwarber or Pete Alonso or the guys who were free agents during the offseason, but they kissed it off and they didn't do it. So will they do it now? I would hope so. I mean, I'd like to think they've reached the point where they recognize the error of their ways.
29: Does Fernando Tatis sufficiently get people's attention?
8: I don't think so.
27: Me neither.
29: Why?
27: Because he's not good enough. Not anymore.
8: Yeah, I don't think he's a household name like Mike Trout is. I just don't think it's good enough. And
9: he finished eighth in MVP voting last year in the National League. That's not good enough now.
27: Who did, Tatis?
9: Yeah.
27: Eighth? Okay, good.
8: Caleb Durbin was third in the National League Rookie of the Year voting last year. What the hell does that matter?
27: Like, so look,
29: well, yeah. MVP is a little different. But
27: yeah, I don't want to. I'm sorry, Murray. I didn't mean to cut you off.
8: No, but to Maz's point, too, he's not the same player. You got to look at this guy and say, like, you have no home runs in the middle of May when you used to be kind of a power hitter. Like, and I know that the velocity's there from what Carrabas said, but no, it's not good enough.
27: Yeah, and so, I mean, I look at him and I say, look, he's a good player. I'm not telling you he's not a good player. He would help for sure. And so he can still hit, at least for average. And, you know, he's an 800 OPS player. But he's not like an MVP stud middle of the lineup guy that he was early in his career. Early in his career, I thought the guy was a freaking phenom.
29: Yeah, sure.
27: I mean, he was ridiculous.
29: Well, there might have been a reason.
27: Yeah. And so, you know, it's now I look at him and say, okay, he helps, but it's not enough. And, Mike, if I'm being completely honest, Mike Trout's not the right answer either. Like,
8: it's a Band-Aid if you got him.
27: Yeah, so look, I'm not. They're so desperate that everything looks better than it is.
29: Okay, so this is a point I want to hit on too. Mike Trout, we all understand that if they did something like that, it would be not the soundest move. It would be kind of reactionary. It would be bordering on a publicity stunt. You know what I mean?
27: Yes, like it yes.
29: Was, yeah. Not totally, but it would be something that. If you were on firmer ground, you would look at a team like the Mets and say, that's something the Mets would do. You see the stupid Mets or the Phillies? You see the stupid Phillies and all the money they're spending? And I know the Yankees used to be that team. I don't know, maybe the Blue Jays kind of do that. It's like, look at the you know, as a fan, if your organization was winning at a high level and in a good place, you would look at those franchises, stupid Mets, that it's something that they would kind of do.
27: Yes.
29: To win the back page. But I want to look at that for a second because it's true. Just look at Dombrowski in Philly. Since he's gone to Philly, they don't have any championships either.
27: Correct.
29: So they haven't won a title. You haven't won a title. And they've had some ups and downs, spent some money, spent big, thought big. But at the end of the day, they've netted out to no championships just like you. Would you rather be a Phillies fan or a Red Sox fan?
27: Phillies.
8: Phillies fan.
29: At least can you be interesting?
27: Of course. So this is close.
29: So this is what I would say. It's like, yeah, it's all you know, great. Yeah. I'd like to be the Dodgers. Sure. Okay, but short of that, you could be a team like the Rays or the Brewers who win divisions but don't win championships, but you're good every year and you're not

0: big, losing big, but it's like a big, fun experience. Same with the Mets. To be a Mets fan, they haven't won anything either. I mean, it'd be a hell of a lot more interesting to be a Mets fan than a Red Sox fan right now.
1: Yes.
0: And I'd say the same thing about the Blue Jays. So this is circling back to, can you at least be interesting, Red Sox? If you want to win in a mid-market fashion, and you win in a mid-market fashion, then that would suffice. If you were plugging along, winning divisions, and making the playoffs and coming up short, I think that would sustain a lot of fans. We've built a consistent winner that every year makes the postseason and gives us a chance every year. Yeah, we're not spending a lot of money, but every game matters, and okay, you would take that. Okay, short of that, if you're not going to be that, what's wrong with being interesting? Mets, like one of those teams. And that's the kind of move, that's my defense of making a Trout move for maybe some of the wrong reasons. At least part of this is supposed to be fun and engaging and interesting. So why don't you try and be just a little interesting?
1: Okay, so listen, I'm not against that at all. I'm entirely for it. But I would also tell you, I think there's a little bit of difference between the Phillies as who they are and what the Red Sox would be with Mike Trout. And the reason I say that is because the Phillies were in the World Series a few years ago. Then they went to the LCS the next year. They've been in the playoffs the last 2 years. And even if they haven't won it, they've been a legitimate championship threat.
0: Yes.
1: Their moves have been designed to win a championship.
0: Yes, sir.
1: So that, like, I think what the Reds, if the Red Sox were to bring Trout in, to me it would be, as you said, more of a publicity stunt.
0: Well, but more along the, so again, I'm just, you're obviously not the Phillies, because you have to do a lot of things differently, but it's the kind of move the Mets would make.
1: Yep.
0: And you normally would look your nose down at the Mets for being stupid, but at least the Mets, the building's banged out and the fans are engaged because they're thinking big and firing big guns. So, like, at least be that. You know, that's just sort of my point. I'm not comparing the franchises, but just that move. Like, if you're going to be this freaking boring and not winning, at least be interesting and not win.
1: It's the worst of the worst right now. Because aside from the fact that they're not good, they're dreadfully boring. Dreadfully. It's a dull team with a dull style of play, with no real marquee names in the lineup at the moment. And, you know, again, they're banged up, too. So, like, Roman Anthony's out as well. Not that he played well this year. They're not even close.
0: So, they're just given the nature of the sport as a national sport, there's just very few players that would really move the needle. And Fernando Tatis, a couple of years ago, would have been one of them. I don't know if he currently is. Like, Mike Trout would. Give me another guy that would. You know, like, who would move that needle? If they want to, quote-unquote, win the back page, get the bags off the heads of the fans. That scene last night of fans being escorted out of the stadium wearing bags on their heads.
1: Unbelievable.
0: Were they escorted out, Murray? Do they have to leave the stadium?
2: I don't know, but I just know they. By the time that Isaiah Kiner-Falefa stole second base, they were gone. They made them disappear. They went to Fenway Jail. They made them take the bags off. I don't know what happened.
0: But were the people actually gone or just the bags? Stu, do you have an answer on that?
3: I believe the bags were just gone.
2: Oh.
0: Right. Like, you shouldn't kick the person out, but you take his bag. But the whole thing's embarrassing. You're confiscating paper bags?
2: I want to see more bags.
0: Absolutely, you want to see more bags. So this is going to become a thing now. Chanting, sell the team, paper bags, having to remove the paper bags. That's embarrassing. That's emasculating. That you've got to take time out of your day to confiscate paper bags because you're that freaking pathetic.
2: That's stuff like James Dolan would do.
1: Yeah, right.
0: Exactly right.
1: Yeah, right. Exactly right.
0: What's Henry going to do about it?
3: Trade for Yordan Alvarez from the Astros.
0: Is that a needle mover?
1: Oh, yeah.
0: He's a freaking beast. Why would Houston get rid of him?
3: I don't know. I just heard that they were potentially selling off pieces soon.
0: Really? Are they not doing well?
1: I don't know. They're awful. They've been awful this year.
0: Really?
1: Oh, the only team they beat them is the Red Sox. Right. Yeah. So I'm serious. So at one point they were like 5-1 against the Red Sox, 9-20 against everybody else.
3: Houston is 16-27 right now.
0: So, yeah, that might move the needle. He's in his prime, right?
1: He's a freak.
0: Yeah,
1: that guy's
0: a beast.
1: Freak.
2: He hits nukes here too.
1: He does. He'd hit 400 here. I mean, using that. What's he hitting now? He's hitting like three. At one point this
3: 308
1: year.
3: 308 with 1,000 OPS.
1: Okay, he's come down. He was hitting 360 a couple of weeks ago.
0: Yeah, that might do it.
1: So he's a game changer.
0: But now you're talking.

0: real prospects.
1: Correct. Good. Correct.
0: I mean, so now you're talking Anthony and/or Meyer, aren't you?
1: Yeah, you'd have to trade trade Roman Anthony for him.
0: The thing about Trout is you get the biggest pop because, and again, I'm not saying he's the best player. I'd rather have Alvarez, obviously. But in terms of like box office, Trout might even do more than he.
2: Yeah, there's more name recognition there.
0: And
2: yeah,
0: you don't have to give up your top prospects because it's kind of a sale there in Anaheim. Yes, Jimmy?
3: Tolley and Meyer probably gets it done for Yordan Alvarez and a couple of other prospects who are prospects who nobody will care about.
0: Yeah, yeah.
1: I bet you'd have to be Tolley and Anthony.
0: Okay, that would do it.
3: Done. Do it.
2: Fine.
3: Let's do it.
2: I'm good.
0: Really?
2: Yeah.
0: You're already done with
3: these prospects. You're
0: really?
3: Let's get a star in here.
0: Oh, no.
2: The hang up for me might be Peyton Tolley. Roman Anthony? Guy hurts his back every time he swings a bat.
3: Hurts his hand.
2: It's like me.
1: But this is where they, no. But listen, this
3: Anthony
1: is where
3: got
1: they
3: a stupid
1: are.
3: Contract from the Red Sox. Now it's time to move on because he's obviously unserious.
1: This is where they are. They built this thing to the point where it has been such a spectacular failure.
0: And then you have to sign Alvarez. Where is he on his service time?
1: He's got 2 more years after this year. He signed through 28. Right now he's making $26 million. He's on a 6-year, $115 million contract. But you know,
0: and then you're gonna have to pay him through the schnozzle.
1: Right. He's also 29 and he's a DH.
0: I think Trout's easier for him. Not a better baseball move, but easier for him.
1: Sure it is.
0: You get to keep Anthony and Meyer. He's got only 4 years left. You don't have to re-up him, et cetera, et cetera. What are they going to do? Are they going to let you continue to show up to the stadium and chant, sell the team through your paper bag?
3: Yes.
1: They will not allow people to do that, but I think people should try.
0: 617-779-0985. To you right after this.
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15: Oh, yeah!
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16: 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Go ahead.
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18: Up the middle, Turner behind the bag. Shortstop slings it. Close and got him. Durant firing up that line. Gasper with a high fly into right center field. Crawford and Garcia. And Garcia has it. Two fast outs. And Abreu next. Off the collarbone area. Fly in left field. And Marsh is there. And that's going to be a very quick six-pitch inning for Zach Wheeler. I think over 110 miles an hour.
19: Whoa.
18: He's going to get drilled. Nowhere to run or hide from Masataka Yoshida. And he becomes the first base runner for the Sox. Trevor Story. And a ground ball to short. Turner to Stott got one on the first in time for the double play. Gently hit. Turner will gun on and retire the side. Back-to-back six-pitch innings for Zach Wheeler. Line drive into right center. Marcelo Meyer leads off with a base hit. The Red Sox have their first knock against Zach Wheeler, who had retired the first six batters tonight on a total of 12 pitches. Fly to right center field. Crawford moving over on the run. He'll make the catch. Ground ball right side. Stop with the flip. Got one on the first. Close and got him with the double play. And the side will be retired. Extra trailing 2-0 to Zach Wheeler, who has thrown a total of 16 pitches in three innings.
0: Has put that together. That was some sort of record, like fewest amount of pitches to retire
1: the fewest first trip through the order.
2: Yeah, fewest by any major league starter through the first three innings since at least 2000.
0: Since in 27 years since they started tracking it.
1: Yeah, this millennium.
0: Another new low, Maz.
1: Yes, it keeps getting worse. And the thing is, this is exactly like what happened in the Yankee series. Do you remember in the Yankee series, they were going down quick? Like 1-2-3, there was a four-pitch inning in which they got a hit. And the Yankees still got out of it with four pitches. The same thing happened last night. They got a hit, and it happened with Wheeler on the mound. He got a double play and got out of the inning. They had two base runners during that three-inning stretch.
2: Yeah, he hit Yoshida in the second inning, right?
1: And he gave up a hit to Meyer.
2: Yeah.
1: And so the Red Sox, nine outs in 16 pitches. It's a piece of cake for the other pitcher. He doesn't even have to work. It's a joke.
0: Insane.
1: And then the comment that Chad Tracy said after the game, and he's now said this a couple of times, and I have a hard time picking on Chad Tracy because he's been thrown into the middle of this thing. Okay, but he keeps saying, making comments like this, talking about the fact that the pitch count was so low. He said, quote, at that point there, they kind of realized, like, we at least got to try to drag it out a little bit. And that's when the at-bats started to improve. And I'm sorry, I read the wrong part. The guys were aware. He said they're smart enough to know. They looked up in the fourth and saw what the number was. Well, he made another comment recently about mistakes that they were making, and the guys know. The guys know. Well, apparently they don't. Because it happened in the Yankees series, and now here we are about 3.5 weeks later, and now it's happening again, or 3 weeks later, and it's the same crap. The last time this happened, Alex Cora and the offensive coaches got fired.
0: Oh.
1: So they got rid of the manager, they brought in all new coaches, but the same thing is still happening.
0: You mean it wasn't the hitting coaches that was the problem?
1: Exactly.
0: Oh, I thought it was the hitting coaches that was the problem.
1: It's embarrassing. They're not even freaking trying. They're not even trying. It's just going up there, going through the motions, swinging at the first strike, putting the ball in play, and hurry up. We got to go because we suck. Let's get out of here and go chase after the game as well. Okay, so that's what the whole thing is. It's like, it's embarrassing. It is embarrassing. They have the fourth fewest, at least going into last night, pitches per plate appearance in baseball. This is an organization that for a time used to grind out every single at-bat. A pitcher being able to get through the sixth inning was a miracle against the Red Sox. Now they get through three innings with 16 pitches. It's embarrassing. They don't even know how to have an at-bat. They really don't. This is as bad as I've seen in a long time.
0: Grab a few phones here. Pete in Plainville. Yes, Pete.
19: Hey, guys. So I'm going to the game tonight. I bought a 20-game package at the beginning of the season when they signed Contreras and looked like they were going to bring back Bregman. So my fear is exactly what you guys are saying. Like, under no universe should Roman Anthony be on the table. I know he's been injured. To be fair, Jimmy and Murray wanted to trade Drake May after week two this season. I would say this is the most dangerous time for the Red Sox, when they throw caution to the wind and make stupid trades. At no point should they bring in Fernando Tatis or Mike Trout, because the irony is the Red Sox do spend money, not as much as they used to, but they spend it stupidly. You have Yoshida on the books. You sign Campbell. If you just took those two guys off the books, there's Bregman, who is already an important member for the young guys on the team. Tony says this all the time. Pick a lane as an organization and stay in that lane. Stop switching from, you know, taking pitches to swinging out of your ass to pitching in defense. Pick a lane and stick with it.
0: So,
19: get rid of Breswell.
0: Pete, I'm with you on most of that. In other words, I'm trying to still build around Anthony and Meyer.
1: Sure.
0: I am. I'm not giving those guys up. That is, the caller's right. That is too much of a reversal. Which is why Trout, on some level, just makes a little more sense to me.
1: It does.
0: Because you are augmenting them. You're building around them. And I'm not building around them smartly, but at least it's in that direction. So that's why that kind of makes a little bit more sense to me. I mean, what did Bregman get with the Cubs? What was his?
1: 5.175. Might have been 6.
3: 5.175. By the way, he's batting .239, 4 home runs. An OPS of .687. So that's what we want for the next 6 years?
0: Well, all I'm saying is this. Bregman, 5 years, .175. Trout has 4.5 years at, what did we say yesterday, .169?
1: Not even, I don't think. I think it's less than that. I think it's like in the .150 range.
0: So Trout over the next 5 years costs you as much or less than Alex Bregman would have. Who'd you rather have?
1: So I think I'd rather have Bregman.
0: Me too. But you have to think about it for a second.
1: Yeah, but
0: who sells more tickets?
2: Oh, Trout.
1: Trout. And your point ultimately is you get many of the, I think your point is, I'm not trying to put words in your mouth, but you get many of the same things with Trout that you will get with Bregman. Like, as Jimmy read off the numbers on Bregman, yes, he hasn't hit. Was that his real value on the team last year, or did he just create a whole different culture? And they were a completely different organization as a result of it.
2: It was that.
1: And the fact that it's that brittle should tell you how pathetic they are.
0: And just, you know, Jimmy, just to round it out, you gave me Bregman's numbers. So where are the Cubs in the standings?
3: Oh, good question.
0: First place. They're leading the Central.
1: 27-15.
0: They have one of the best records in baseball and are in first place.
3: But the problem, though, with Bregman being a member of the Red Sox is he was an Alex Cora guy. And now we've seen that Craig Breslow didn't want Alex Cora here because last year, as it was reported by one of the hit pieces, that Bregman stopped the hitting coaches from being fired.
0: So this
3: might explain better why Breslow lowballed Bregman and wanted all this deferral money and really didn't want Bregman here because he was a Cora guy.
0: Okay, that may be the case. All I'm saying is that Trout is not that dissimilar financially to Alex Bregman.
1: No, it's not. In fact, it's even a little bit better deal.
0: So that's, and he's not going to cost you your prospects. So let's pick this up on the other side. First, here's an update from Big Jamari. I'll just say it again. Is Henry going to react, and what's he going to do to get you to stop shouting, sell the team through the paper bag on your head? Because that's where the team is right now.
1: Paper bags at Fenway Park.
0: Think of that. Like, you're the New Orleans Saints. You're old enough to remember that. I think those were the originals, right?
2: Yeah. They were the Yanks.
1: The Yanks.
0: Here's Big Jim Murray with an update. We're right back.
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2: Red Sox lost again last night. 2-1 was the final against the Phillies. That drops them to 7-13 at Fenway Park. That's the worst home record in the American League this season. Series continues with Philadelphia tonight. Sonny Gray on the mound for the Sox. Kyle Schwarber, by the way, going for a Phillies record. If he hits a home run tonight, it will be his sixth consecutive game with one. First pitch at 6:45. Court records show that Patriots rookie linebacker Quintavious Hutchins arraigned today in Newton District Court on a domestic assault and battery charge. Hutchins pleaded not guilty to a misdemeanor charge of assault and battery on a family or household member. He was released on personal recognizance. Sportsnet Canada reports that the Edmonton Oilers are expected to fire head coach Chris Knobloch potentially by the end of the day today. Toronto Maple Leafs have fired head coach Craig Berube after two seasons. Colorado Avalanche up 3-1 in the Minnesota Wild. Go for the gentleman's sweep in Denver tonight at 8 p.m. NBA playoff action. Pistons and Cavs tied 2-2. Play Game 5 in Detroit tonight at 8. 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
25: I tweeted, yeah, dude, Felger said the Sox are going to trade for Trout, kid. They're going to go get him, dude. Yeah, I mean, here's the thing, Tony. I want a move like this, right? Like, I want a, wow, they went out and did what? They got, like, an established star in here who's paid a lot of money. But with Mike Trout, for as great as he is, first ballot Hall of Famer, he's 34 years old. Last year, he played 130 games, but before that, it's 29 games, 82 games, 119 games, 36 games, 53 games. Like, he's not going to be, like, it's been a long time since he's been a good everyday player. Like, we're talking 2019. I just would go a different route with it. I would. And I love Mike Trout. Have so much respect for the career. But $37 million for a DH, for a guy that you don't know is going to be able to play, you know, even 130 games. Like, it's kind of, remember when JD Drew was here and people were like, oh, we're only going to get JD Drew for 140 games. He's a bum. Guy doesn't play every day. Now, we want Mike Trout for 130, and that's satisfactory. I can't do it. I can't do it.
0: Okay, Jared Karabas again last night on the Baseball Hour with Maz. Full thing on the internet, 95thesportshub.com or the app. Did you have a thought on his reply there, Maz?
1: No.
0: My first thought was he didn't say it was stupid. He just said he wouldn't do it. So I take that as a win. Win meaning... Well, it's a crazy rumor, again, and I did not hear it from what you would call a reliable source. So I'm still not promising anything, and you don't have to believe that it's a realistic possibility at all. I'm not asking you to do that. I just told you it came across my phone and it has a chance to be right. So what the hell? Throw it out there. As I go over it, I can really see the Red Sox doing something like it. I mean, I can really talk myself into it. I can talk myself into the Red Sox being in the place where they are. How do you get fans to stop showing up to the stadium and chant sell the team through their paper bags that you then have to confiscate? Embarrassing. How do you get that to stop? Mike Trout would stop it, at least temporarily. And you think of the contract. Well, yeah, you know, he's not making any more than Alex Bregman would have made if you had signed him to the deal he signed with the Cubs. He's 2 years older than Bregman and certainly has a much, much worse injury history. I mean, it's hard to have a worse injury history than Mike Trout. But if you wanted them to sign Alex Bregman, the money, okay, there's that. And you don't have to give up big prospect capital. I mean, no one's going to give the Angels big high-end prospects.
1: I would agree.
0: For this guy at this point. So I can wrap it around my head from the Red Sox point of view. I still can. And the thing I'd heard was that the Angels like Jaren Duran. Well, that would make sense. They're trading a center fielder. You get a center fielder, So, you know, Trout's $37 million would be minus Duran's money.
1: Mm-hmm.
0: So, you know, you look at the net. I also heard Bayo, and that's another, whatever that is, $8 million.
1: Seven or eight, yep, somewhere in there.
0: So, again, you're talking about the net salary. Trout's CBO computations, a little bit less. I think his salary's 37, and for CBO purposes, he's 35. So just you start to chip away at the fringes. Is it really that bad of a contract? I mean, it's not great, but so I can just sort of talk myself into it from the Red Sox standpoint. What I can't talk myself into is, number one, that's the best offer the Angels would get. Like, I just have a hard time believing you'd outbid in terms of prospects, or maybe there'd be money involved too, right? The Angels would have to swallow some money, maybe.
1: Sure.
0: That you'd have the best offer. I just have a hard time believing that, you know?
1: Someone will no, I doubt they'd have the best offer too. And look, everything as you're saying, the contract's not prohibitive. He would help the culture. He would help the lineup.
0: He would remove some of the stench.
1: Definitely.
0: And the cloud over the team.
1: Definitely. So the question, though, is like, and this is more a question about them than it is about Trout. Is that all they're going to do?
0: Well, okay.
1: Right? You see what I mean?
0: Oh, no, listen, they would have to do more.
1: So singularly, he doesn't fix it.
0: I'm just talking about, Carrabba said it, we led the show with it. If he had to predict it, he said the Red Sox are going to do something like this. Now, he doesn't like this specifically. He's out on Trout. But he said if he had to guess, they're going to do something that gets the attention of the fan base on the field. And an on-field trade, a move that re-energizes the fan base or gets the attention of the fan base and makes a move that says, we are the Boston Red Sox. So a big-name player for prospects out there. So he think, and he said Fernando Tatis. But anyway, I think Trout makes more sense for them than Tatis does. And so he makes sense for them. I don't know how, I would be stunned if there's not another team out there that gives them a better offer. So I don't get it from the Angels standpoint. And I also don't get it for this. Give me the other Carrabba's, because he's absolutely right about this piece too.
25: But one more point on that Trout thing.
1: Yeah.
25: I know people are talking about whether or not the Red Sox should do this. Why do you think Mike Trout would do this? This guy has been in Anaheim for 16 years and has maintained, I want to be here, and I want to win here. It's important to win here. Why would he all of a sudden waive his no-trade clause to join the last-place Boston Red Sox? Like, he would have to really want to come to Boston specifically, and I've never heard him say or anything like that. It's just, it feels very, I don't know, it doesn't fit the blueprint of what we know about Mike Trout.
0: I agree with that totally. You know, I'd also, my brown check mark said Braves might be the leader in the clubhouse for the thing.
1: Braves would be a good spot for him.
0: I can see him. I can see most everyone choosing the Braves over the Red Sox, given their current state. You know, to want to go to the Red Sox, you got to be wired a certain way, right? You got to certainly not care about the weather, and you got to be sort of embracing of an exacting fan base and media and expectations and the spotlight. And that doesn't sound like Trout. Trout's been more than happy to lose in Anaheim for 15 years. So doesn't Atlanta feel more like a landing spot for him? Better weather and...
2: Yeah, in terms of not being like a heavy market like it is here or Philly, yeah.
0: Exactly right. So if Atlanta probably has, you know, more pieces to offer as well, and they can afford it, and they're much better, and it'd be a better... So like, if he had... He said he has full no-trade protection. So whether he has a no-trade clause or not, he's a 5'10 guy. He can... So he gets to pick where he gets to go. I have a hard time wrapping my head around the thought that it would be you over someone else. Now, I can see it be you over the Mets, you over Philly. I can see that even though he's from Philly. Maybe he knows. Maybe being from Philly, he understands this is not for me. I like to go to Eagles games. I don't want to play for these people. So... I can see him picking you over some places, but I can't see you being his first choice. So that's I agree with Carrabas on that.
1: Yeah, this is a problem the Red Sox are going to have with everybody. How many people want to play here now? I mean, they're going to run into this all over the place. You know, to me, like, not to go down, you know, they got to get Breslow out of here too. Like, they need somebody to run the operation who's got some juice and give some credibility to the franchise again, because they don't have it. They don't. If I were any star player in the game, I think I would have almost reached the point right now by saying anywhere but Boston. That's how I would feel.
0: Okay, so that piece I agree with as well. Back to your phones. Long commercial-free segment is next.
17: 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Thanks.
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5: 2 + 2 is a 5.
6: Me sento pappacchiato perché Roma è le usanze.
5: Do you believe in them any more than you did 2 weeks ago, Jared?
7: I just looked it up. They're hitting .237 with a .668 OPS since the firing, which is bad. No, I don't believe in them anymore. No,
5: the offense is the same, I'm telling you. And in fact, they're averaging fewer runs per game. I think it's like 3.7 or something like that, whereas under Cora, the number was a little over 4. Not that it was a big difference. But the offense is no better. They're really no better. They've just won a couple of more games because the Tigers completely sucked. Tarek Skubal got hurt, and Framber Valdez was having his pitch selection and pitch type stolen from second base. That's it. That's the only thing that has changed. The rest of it is bullcrap.
7: 3.38 runs per game, 28th in Major League Baseball since the firings.
5: Okay, so there you go. It hasn't changed at all.
8: The record's better under Chad Tracy, but the team is not.
5: Exactly. Good way to put it.
8: It's the same team.
5: Yeah, good way to put it. And like, to me, it's borderline insulting that Bresler would somehow think that the offense would get better by blowing out the offensive coaches. Like, it's just, it's insulting. So what, you think people can't see past the deficiency of talent?
8: It's preposterous. Back to your phones. You're on everything. Nick's in Fall River. Hi, Nick.
9: Hey, guys. Thanks for taking the call. This team has wasted beyond... I don't even know what the money, what the actual numbers are, but names like Patrick Sandoval and Garrett Richards and go down... now Christian Campbell, they're just blowing money left and right when you could have spent it on guys like Schwarber. You didn't have to go off on a whim and trade Devers, and you didn't have to not bring back Alex Bregman, and we wouldn't be having all this. But we are having this talk right now, so I just want to ask Maz. Maz, if you could pick between Early and Toley, which one would you keep?
5: Toley. I like Early, but Toley's ceiling is higher.
8: Velocity?
5: Yeah, just the raw stuff. I mean, there is, you know, again, he could be a front-end guy. Early, I like. I think he's a competitive pitcher, and I love the fact that he's different. But the other guy's stuff is better. You know, you got to go with the stuff.
8: Rodney and Douglas. Hi, Rodney.
10: Hey, guys. First time caller. I just have to say, like, the game is so unenjoyable to watch. Like, none of the guys can hit a homer unless it's Abreu or Contreras. Everything is ground ball after ground ball. I don't understand what the organization is seeing. Like, if I'm another team, why would I want to trade one of my best players to you guys for a bag of balls? Like, what are we doing? Like, it makes no sense to me, guys. I'll listen.
8: A couple stats for you to back up the offensive ineptitude. Boston Sports Info, buddy. Give him a follow on Twitter. He's excellent. It was meant to be Boston Sports Info, but he ran out of characters. Boston Sports Inf. Said Red Sox batters scored just 18 runs in their last 10 home games. 1.8 runs per game. Impossible to win. Their fewest runs over a 10-game home stretch since 1917, or 109 years.
5: World War One.
8: I'll keep harping. This offense is historically putrid. So any 10-game stretch, not just to start the year, not just in May, any 10-game home stretch, 18 runs, 1.8 per game, the fewest runs over a 10-game home stretch since 1917. Red Seat Podcast gave you some numbers here. historical data. Batting average, team batting average, .235. Worst since 1907.
11: It's just crazy how it far is. Back you got to go.
5: No, again, in this...
11: The days of Duffy Lewis and Ernie Shore.
5: This franchise in this ballpark, you're going to have to scrounge to find numbers as bad as this, and that's what these guys have done.
8: OBP, .314. Worst since 1968.
5: Go ahead.
8: Slugging, .353. Worst since 1992. At least we're now into our lifetimes. WRC plus, 86. Worst since 1992. So just historically bad.
5: Yes.
8: We continue with your thoughts. We'll go right back to you. Two open lines if you want them at 617-779-0985. First, a quick 90-second update from Murray, and then we are right back.
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11: Red Sox lose again last night. 2-1 was the final against the Phillies. That drops them to 7-13 at Fenway Park this season. That's the worst home record in the American League. Series continues in Philadelphia tonight. Sonny Gray gets the start. Kyle Schwarber going for a Phillies record. If he hits a home run tonight, it'll be his sixth consecutive game with one. First pitch at 6:45. Court records show the Patriots rookie linebacker Quintavious Hutchins arraigned today in Newton District Court on a domestic assault and battery charge. Hutchins pleaded not guilty to a misdemeanor charge of assault and battery on a family or household member. He was released on personal recognizance. Sportsnet Canada says that the Edmonton Oilers expected to fire head coach Chris Knobloch potentially by the end of today. The Toronto Maple Leafs have fired head coach Craig Berube for two seasons. Colorado Avalanche up 3-1 on the Minnesota Wild. Go for the gentleman sweep in Denver tonight at 8 p.m. NBA insider Mark Spears says that the Washington Wizards reportedly open to listening to offers for the number one overall pick. NBA playoffs tonight. Pistons, Cavaliers tied 2-2. Play game 5 in Detroit at 8 p.m. And another schedule leak. Netflix just announcing the first ever Thanksgiving Eve game. That will be Wednesday, November 25th. It's the Green Bay Packers and the L.A. Rams. Headlines are brought to you by the 99 restaurants. Kids eat free the day after the Red Sox win. Get a free kids meal with every adult entree that's purchased. You got to love the nines. I'm Jim Murray from Boston's Home for Sports, 98.5. A Sports Hub, another update, 3:30.
8: I think that feels like a nice package there.
11: Yeah.
4: Wow. Look at those phones light up. It's Felger and Mass on 98.5, the Sports Hub.
8: As promised, right back to your phones. Robert's in Watertown. Go ahead, Robert.
13: Yes, hi. You're talking about bringing Mike Trout in, and if he comes in, how he would assume some of those leadership and clubhouse values that Bregman brought or was supposed to bring. But here's the difference. When I see Bregman last year's, the cultural change, I see him tethered to Garrett Crochet because I think it was the acquisition of the two of them that were touted Breslow and everybody spoke them together. And I think that's what sparked that cultural change. I think now that Crochet, much like Roman Anthony, lost a little bit of luster this year because of the way they're performing and a little gravitas, I don't think Mike Trout alone brings that same added value that Bregman would have.
8: Okay, Robert, thanks for the call. Your assessment of that, Mass.
5: So he might be right. I would also tell you that you got to take what you can get. So, what do you think you're going to get? Another Crochet and Bregman in one off season? Like, the Crochet thing is what it is. He's hurt, so you got to deal with it. They have enough pitching to get by without Crochet right now.
8: Okay, but the leadership thing. That leadership piece. I am curious, when I saw it on my phone, I'm like, they see him as a better leader than Bregman, and leader, he'd be the leader. Where does Mike Trout get this reputation as being a leader?
5: So I was going to say...
8: He's done nothing but just lounge in California, lose and get hurt, and produce. But Bregman has a whiff of winner. This guy doesn't, but so how does he get sort of the marquee as the leader?
5: Because he's just a pro. I mean, I think that his reputation as far as being professional is very good. But to your point, I was just going to say this to you a segment ago. Is it wrong to look at Trout and wonder if he's kind of a loser?
8: Yeah. I mean, it's not wrong.
5: I mean, I think, you know, again, he's been there 16 years. How come he's never knocked down the door and said, get me out of here? I mean, why? He's willing to accept this?
8: That's a real question to ask. Chris is in Worcester. You're up next with Felger and Mass. Hi, Chris.
14: Hey, guys. You might as well trade every young hitter you have, because when they come up, they've got so much driveline launch angle crap in their head that they have no approach at the plate. You might as well trade them for established hitters.
8: Okay, I'm not doing that. I'm not giving up on Meyer or Anthony right now. I'm trying to build around them. So I'm not doing that. I'm giving them a chance. I Murray, I know your frustrations with them. I'm hoping they grow out of it. I just think the talent is there.
11: Meyer doesn't really bother me, and there's been injuries there too. But this Roman Anthony, every time he swings the bat, it feels like it's something with his back. And as I mentioned before, maybe it's the driveline a-holes that are responsible for this, because there's guys that are dealing with these type of injuries here ever since these a-holes took over and had with their swing approach. But it's a big red flag for me.
8: Well, this is a bigger discussion, but you know, the team doesn't know what it's doing in that they don't have any power hitters, so they have to play small ball. But what driveline does not ask you to hit to contact.
5: Correct.
8: It asks you to launch and put the ball in the air.
5: Correct.
8: So how are you supposed to play small ball if you're swinging for the fences with guys who don't have the power to do it?
5: That's right.
8: It doesn't feel like that's a proper fit to me, Maz. And who's there to sort of recognize that whole thing?
5: Nobody. This is the problem, is they're all over the place. You know, on the one hand, they'll sit there and tell you that the analytics tell us we got to put the ball in the air. But the but the Tampa Bay Rays are bunting to win games. That's what they're doing. And the analytics tell them not to bunt, so they do that. Like, they have no real direction for how they want to play. It's just about the efficiency and what the numbers say.
8: Dean in Shrewsbury. Hi, Dean.
15: I don't want anything to do with Mike Trout. He's too injury prone, and especially it'd be stupid to trade Brian Bayo, who pitched like a number two last year. He had a 3.35 ERA in the second hardest ballpark to pitch in. And he reminds me of Peyton Pritchard in that he's underappreciated by you guys and that I'm in love with him.
8: It all goes back to Pritchard with this guy. Why are you making noises over there, Murray?
11: Get Bayo out of here, too. Oh, I need to have a buffer before I actually pitch now for me to pitch well.
8: He needs a fluffer.
5: Yeah.
8: he's right. Better. He's better with the fluffer buffer.
5: No, and it's good. And that number two starter got on the mound in Yankee Stadium and crapped his pants.
8: I was going to say, never mind that the guy you have to put in front of him gets his teeth kicked in. And he comes into a game where he's behind. Bayo has been better with this little opener thing in front of him.
5: He has. But again, what does that say?
8: Yeah, right. What does that say?
5: So it's been a long time with Bayo.
11: Right. How many more years? Well, this could be the year for Brian Bayo. Enough.
5: So I've sort of reached the point with Bayo, like it's never going to happen because he doesn't have the head for it.
8: Chuck's in the car. Go ahead, Chuck.
16: Hey, I just wanted to comment about the Red Sox seemingly have no floor, and baseball in general has no floor for the absolute basics of the game. I feel like every highlight I see is they're playing Little League baseball. They throw the ball around the diamond, and I think baseball's the worst sport out of all four major sports where there is no floor for just competent baseball to be seen, and that's the biggest problem with the sport.
8: Yeah, well, again, blame the nerds. Blame the analysts. They don't teach baseball. They teach exit velocity and launch angle and spin rate and velocity.
5: No, they teach. Yeah, that's right. They teach tools. They don't actually teach you how to play the game.
8: Correct.
5: They just teach you how to hit the ball hard. Carrabis made a great sort of analogy last week. I don't know. You probably heard it at the time. But, you know, for years with pitchers, it was, we'll take the chance on the guy that can throw 98 and we'll teach him how to throw strikes. Now it's, we'll take the chance on the guy that has the exit velocity of 100 miles an hour, and we'll teach him how to hit. And it's the same logic. We're going to try to teach power, maximize every little bit of power that we can get. And if you can't actually hit, well, that's okay. It's asinine. It's completely asinine. They bastardized the sport.
8: Tim and Lowell, go.
17: Afternoon, boys. Listen. I don't want the Red Sox to make a single move with Craig Breslow in charge. He is the worst general manager in Red Sox history, and I've seen a lot of them. What I want to see happen, Mike, I'd like to see for 1 week John Henry become the owner he was when he first bought the team, the guy that loved the team. And I want to see them bring Jason Veritek in for a meeting and give him the authority to walk into Brezzo's office.
8: We're still getting Jason Veritek calls, Tim.
5: You've got to be
17: walk
8: Tim.
17: Walk him out of the park
8: Tim.
17: Physically. Throw him out of the park. That's what I want to see.
8: That's fine, but can you let go of the Veritek thing, please?
5: This guy wants to throw Brezzo off the left field wall.
8: You've got
5: to
8: let it go. I'm all for tossing Brezzo out on the street, but not off the monster. We don't.
5: Yeah, let Veritek do it.
8: We're not going to promote violence, but the...
5: On Lansdowne Street.
8: The Veritek thing. We still got the Veritek people.
5: Oh, yeah, no.
11: He's no longer with the organization. You can't bring his name up anymore.
8: Is he? Did he leave, or was he reassigned? I didn't hear...
18: He was reassigned. Breslau was asked about this last night, and he's like, oh, we're still looking for a role for him, or something to that effect.
8: Oh. Well, here's all I know. He's been in baseball for a decade now, and no one's given him a shot. Not here, not anywhere else. Do you think there might be a reason? But yet, this segment of Red Sox fans can't.
18: Well, the San Francisco Giants wanted him to be their manager, and Jason Veritek told them no.
8: Is that right?
18: And the Mariners interviewed him, and the Mariners went a different direction as well.
8: Well, I guess he's had chances then. I mean, all I know is that there's a segment of you people that just cannot quit him. I mean, can just not quit the notion of Jason Veritek taking over this ball club.
5: Yeah, and my answer is no. The problem with the Red Sox, at least in part, they've put too many people in power who have no real understanding of what to do with it or how to do the job.
8: But this thing we're talking about here, does Henry do something here to change the narrative, the black cloud, to get you the visual I've been using for you? How does he get you to stop showing up to the stadium and chanting "sell the team" through your paper bag? How does he flip that? And a big move would be one of those ways. The problem is he can't entrust Craig Breslau to do it, right?
5: Agreed.
8: So navigating that, especially, I mean, maybe the Trout thing would be easier because you're not giving up top prospects. You're just sort of assuming money. Trout, in some respects, is kind of like just a free agent kind of thing. It's a contract thing. I don't think you would lose much sleep giving up Duran or Bayo or those kind of pieces. The heavy lifting, the big decisions would be Yordan Alvarez or someone like that, where mm-hmm. you would have to give up Anthony and/or Meyer, Toley and/or Early, and other pieces. I can't trust Craig Breslau to make those calls.
5: No way.
11: Nor should you.
8: So
5: no way.
8: What Trout? They may be able to figure out.
5: And when I say no way, no way, I trust him.
8: Right.
5: Right.
8: So then you do have to pull in Theo Epstein out of the golf thing or whatever Theo's doing, or the soccer thing again, whatever he's doing for FSG. So you got to pull Theo out because you trust him to make those decisions. But how really engaged is he on the baseball end of it right now?
5: Yeah, I don't think enough. Again, like I told you, I would offer Theo $50 million to run the Red Sox and get out of the way.
8: And we both agreed he'd turn it down.
5: Yeah, and I think he would say no. I don't think that Theo would do it. And part of the problem, when's the last time they had a legitimately qualified chief executive at Fenway Park?
8: Oh, it was Dombrowski.
5: Dombrowski. Right, so we're going on a decade now, and anybody can do what they're doing. Let me listen to the analysts. We'll keep the young guys. We'll sign them to big contracts that are long-term values. It's a piece of cake. You don't need a baseball person to do that at all. There isn't a single person there in the front office that has been able to make an honest baseball evaluation without the data in almost 10 years. 10 effing years.
8: So if they're going to make this, as Carrabba said, Carrabba says he thinks, if he had to guess, if he had to predict it, a move like this is coming, like this. Big name prospects or pieces out the door for a big name coming in. Who do you trust to do it? They don't have the infrastructure, the decision-making to actually do it.
5: Correct.
8: So that's kind of a problem. How about Ryan in Medford? Hi, Ryan.
19: Hey, how's it going, guys? So, yeah, I don't know. Duran and Bayo for Trout doesn't seem like the craziest move. I don't think those guys are helping the team as it, you know, currently constitutes. And, you know, for Tony Maz, Peyton Toley just pitches out of his ass. Like,

0: So I think typically you err on the side of upside. So, but, you know, I wouldn't trade, you know, I wouldn't trade early unless you're going to get something good back from that, because that kid's got a future.
1: We're continuing with your calls on the Red Sox primarily. 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That's coming up right after this.
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6: Imagine what happens if, and I'm saying if, it should happen to be Super Bowl rematch right out of the gates, and the sit-down 90-minute tell-all interview is the day before. And whatever is said needs to be processed like that. And what does it mean? What are the implications? It wouldn't affect that game per se. It would hang over it depending upon what's said, but there'd be a lot in the aftermath. Like, we got to get through the game, and then we're going to figure out whether any... And I don't know what she's going to say. That's the thing. I don't know what she's going to say. But as I've said before, it doesn't take much to be the one thing, depending upon what is said, that could make it untenable for the other party to continue in his job.
3: Mike Florio, just to get us into a little bit of schedule talk here. It's coming up tomorrow night, the full release, but we're getting dribs and drabs as usual. I think we're pretty much of the understanding that Patriots at Seattle, opening night, Wednesday, September 9th.
7: Yep.
3: Bad break for the Patriots.
4: Ooh.
3: Don't you think?
4: Yes, definitely.
3: I mean, it was going to be a tough spot no matter what. I mean, going to Seattle is a tough pull. And in any given year, never mind the fact that they're good. And so that was good. There was never going to be an easy game. I just think if it were deeper into the year, you had a chance. The odds were greater that they would have injuries or would have slowed down a little bit. You know, the gas, the wind at their sails from the Super Bowl might have dissipated and you get a little Super Bowl hangover situation or whatever. You know, and obviously no guarantees there, but there'd just be a chance of that. Opening night, they're going to be totally healthy. And whatever Super Bowl hangover they're going to have is going to be kind of mitigated by the banner going up and the crowd and the whole thing.
7: We gave you the numbers yesterday. Since they started this thing in 2004, where the champion opens up on typically that Thursday night, now it's Wednesday, they're 16-5. And there's been some losses in recent years. That Rams team that got decimated after they won the Super Bowl in 2021, they got throttled by Buffalo. And then the Chiefs lost a squeaker to the Lions a few years ago. But more often than not, That home team that opens up, the defending champion, usually wins.
3: 16-5. And it wasn't even a good Super Bowl. Why is the league doing it? You think they're doing it specifically because of Vrabel Russini? From what I understand, I don't know if NBC is all that thrilled by it because it was a bad game. And they're worried about people remembering the bad game. But then again, if the Today Show scores the Russini interview, schedules it the first week of September, it's a nice little bump right there.
7: Sure, some it real is. Symmetry there,
4: yeah,
7: isn't there?
4: Absolutely.
3: So just outbid everybody for the Russini interview. Put it in September. And now you got yourself a really interesting little week there of TV programming.
4: Definitely.
3: Okay. The other game that's come out for the Patriots is you're playing in Munich. Okay. You got week 10. That is Sunday, November 15th. You will be playing the Detroit Lions in Munich, Germany. 9:30 a.m. start here. In New England, your thoughts, Mass?
4: Well, the Patriots are Germany's team, as we know. So, look, I mean, they're going to, you know, I'm saying that half-jokingly because I do think that there is, the Kraft's got this thing for bringing the team over to Germany that goes back to Sebastian Vollmer, I think. And so, you know, my guess is that on an ownership level, they're happy about that. But I will say it's, you know, I mean, I know you made this point in the email. Better than playing them in Detroit.
3: Yes, and I hesitate, but yes, it is. Yep, I'd rather play Detroit in Munich the week before Thanksgiving than Thursday afternoon in Detroit.
4: Yeah, so I don't want to call it a break because you got to fly farther to go, you know, face them over there than you would have if you were playing them in Detroit.
3: But here's what it sets up, and I was talking to Zoe about this earlier. If you play that Europe game, typically, not every time, but in my memory, and I'm sure people can look this up. When they schedule for a Sunday Europe game, a lot of times you have a bye week the next week.
7: That's correct.
3: or you're playing on a Monday night maybe, or a Thursday the next week. They give you a little bit of travel buffer there when you come back from Europe. So it would be, you know, I think.
7: You're right. Every once in a while, they'll bone a team. I think it happened last year. I forget to who, but a team will come back from Europe and then get the bye.
3: Play that next week, rather. Well, right. That's rare, though. Like, generally speaking, you play in Europe, then you have a bye. You play in Europe, and then you have a Monday night or whatever. They give you a couple, like, they sort of factor that in. So, like, for example, Detroit, Sunday, November 15th. They're playing on Thanksgiving, Thursday the 26th. Don't you think Detroit's bye week is going to be Sunday the 22nd?
4: Yes, almost definitely.
7: Absolutely.
3: There's no way they're going to make them go to Germany on the 15th, fly home to the States and play on the 22nd, and then play again on the 26th on Thanksgiving.
7: No way.
3: Detroit is going to have Sunday off, Sunday the 22nd. Don't you think going to do something similar with you?
4: Probably.
3: And as Zoe and I were talking, he said, well, watch out for either the Wednesday night game or the Thursday night game of Thanksgiving week. Well, the Wednesday night game was just booked. Packers, Rams, Wednesday night, November 25th. So does that open up the Patriots for the Thursday night game, the Thanksgiving PM game? Because it wouldn't be Detroit, and Dallas is already booked, right? Isn't it
7: against the Eagles?
3: So could it be the Thursday night game, and then there is the Black Friday game as well, right?
7: Right.
3: So does that open up the Patriots for a Thursday night game or the Black Friday game?
7: Certainly, it definitely does. Yeah, and those are marquee games now. You know, they're prime time. They're going to be in prime time more. Absolutely, it does.
3: And that's going to be against a good team because they're not going to want to put some bum there on that marquee streaming game. So this is all a way of saying that. We've known the opponents forever, but where and when they're playing is going to inform us well. And I think they're going to have just a killer slate. I mean, just the air miles alone. Vinny has the graphic. Bill Spiros of the Boston Herald calculated. I mean, we all knew it. I didn't know the exact numbers. But in terms of air miles traveled, he has the Patriots with the fifth most air miles traveled coming up this year. And he just measured stadium to stadium, not airport to airport. But they're basically tied with the Cowboys for the fourth most air miles in football, and the Dolphins are all sort of right around the same spot. The Niners have the most, then comes the Rams, then the Texans, Cowboys, Patriots, and Dolphins are all grouped together, 4 through 6. Last year, the Patriots had a historically low number of air miles traveled. Played out of the Eastern time zone only twice, never crossed the Mississippi. New Orleans was the furthest most. They went west. They didn't go to Europe, didn't go to South America, et cetera, et cetera. Well, that's all coming to an end. That's all a long way of saying. I just think the schedule is going to be a killer. I know there's been like some other analysis of it that's saying it's actually easy. I don't, when you factor in the air miles, when you factor in Germany and then home and then maybe a Thursday night, Friday night over Thanksgiving weekend against a good team, et cetera, it's like add all that up. I think it's going to be a killer slate for them. I really do.
4: Well, I don't think it's going to be easy. I was shocked when I saw that suggestion. The opponents, just the opponents alone, feel like to me that it makes it a challenging year. And then you add in all the travel and everything else. So I think they're going to have their hands full.
3: Okay, so there's that. 617, you have any other thoughts on the schedule, Miss?
4: Not really.
3: 617-779-0985. Meanwhile, we have to reset the OSHA board that we have here for the Patriots. Number of days since a domestic assault, adultery, cheating, bag of drugs. I don't know what we call that, but
4: the bingo card?
3: Zero. We're back to zero. We had made it like maybe a couple of weeks, but if you include the daily drip of the adultery stuff, it's really zero. How many days can we ever go with this team without the bingo card? Domestic assault, sexual assault, pink bag of drugs, child out of wedlock, adultery, hand job. Can I say that?
7: Probably not.
3: You know what I mean? Like, how many days? So we have to reset it to zero.
7: Generic cheating.
3: Yeah. Like, whatever. Just a cheating scandal. How many days? Zero. Back to zero. Reset it. Reset the thing in the cafeteria.
4: I mean, they almost never get to triple digits.
3: Yeah. Can we get a week?
4: It's usually like every 3 months guaranteed.
3: This is the rookie seventh round pick out of Boston College.
7: Quintavious Hutchins.
3: Him. Kentavious Hutchins was drafted by the Patriots in the seventh round, has been charged with misdemeanor domestic assault and battery on a family household member. The 23-year-old was arraigned Wednesday morning in Newton District Court. Hutchins pleaded not guilty and was released on personal recognizance. The alleged incident happened Tuesday in Newton. WBZ was first to report the news. The Patriots released a statement to Mass Live. I think Stacey just has these, like...
7: It's like boilerplate?
3: Yeah. He just has stack of them.
4: Yeah, with there's a line in it where you just put the name in.
3: Well, listen, what I was envisioning is that he's got a board, okay? And it's alphabet, you know, it's alphabetical. A for adultery, B for bag of drugs, C for cheating.
4: Cheating.
3: D for domestic assault. E for ecstasy in Ty Law's bag. F, every letter of the alphabet, they've done it. Okay, F for felonies, G, on down the line.
4: Grand larceny.
3: So, right, so he's just got a board with alphabetized. Is it, got another one. What is this one? Domestic assault. Let's go to the D's.
4: It's like a Rolodex.
3: And he just pulls out the statement and has it ready to go because you check every box on the bingo card all the time. We've reset the OSHA calendar here to zero days without...
4: Since our last incident.
3: Zero, back down to zero. That didn't take long. Patriots statement, we are aware. And again, this is boilerplate. Stop me if you've heard this before. We are aware of the report involving Kentavious Hutchins. Oh, they crossed that out. We are aware of the report involving Christian Barmore. They crossed that out, but Kentavious Hutchins.
4: It's actually more like a fill in the blank.
3: We are aware of the report involving blank. This time, Kentavious Hutchins, we take these matters very seriously and are in the process of gathering additional information. We will not have further comment at this time. Again, I don't even think they wrote that. I think they just whited out Christian Barmore, Steph Diggs, whoever, and put in Kentavious Hutchins. Who's the guy who admitted to the blow but choked the girl? Who the safety? Was it Jabril Peppers?
4: Oh, Jabril Peppers.
3: Peppers. I love that. Was my favorite part. It, you know, did you choke or no? How about the blow? Well, that's mine.
7: Yeah. This really team, is. It's like Mad Libs. You ever do Mad Libs?
3: Yeah, Mad Libs. Yes. Yeah.
4: Fill in the blank.
3: This freaking team. Don't tell me this is like every team. Just don't tell me. Every team is like this? Where, like, I've read that statement. I've read that statement like 12 different times in the last couple of years. And then it occurred to me. It's the exact same statement. They just white out one name and put in the next.
4: Pretty much.
3: They have to do it so often. It's just on and on and on with this team. This poor Mormon kid that they drafted. He must be sitting here going, calling me like, Mom, you wouldn't believe what's going on here. This is the devil's workshop here. I've never seen anything like this. Every second day, this poor guy, Stacy, has to give out one of his mimeographed statements about we are aware of the report involving fill in the blank. We take these matters very serious and are in the process of gathering additional information. We will not have further comment at this time. Every second day, there's another one. Good grief. Seriously.
4: Like the kid walks into the office and says, what do I do? He said, just read this.
3: Yeah, just here. I have this. It's in my... We have a board. Alphabetized.
4: We've been through this before.
3: Every letter in the alphabet, every box on the bingo card is covered by this team. Here's an update by Big Jim Murray, and we're back with more of your calls. Don't go anywhere.
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7: Red Sox lose again last night, 2-1, the final against the Phillies. That drops them to 7-13 at Fenway Park, the worst home record in the American League. Series continues in Philadelphia tonight with Sonny Gray on the mound, first pitch at 6:45. Court records show that Patriots rookie linebacker Kentavious Hutchins was arraigned today in Newton District Court on the domestic assault battery charge. He pled not guilty to a misdemeanor charge of assault and battery on a family or household member. He was released on personal recognizance. Sportsnet Canada reporting that the Edmonton Oilers expected to fire head coach Chris Knobloch potentially by the end of the day today. Maple Leafs have fired head coach Craig Berube after two seasons. Colorado Avalanche up 3-1 on the Minnesota Wild. Go for the gentleman sweep in Denver tonight at 8 p.m. NBA insider Mark Spears says that the Washington Wizards are reportedly open to listening to offers for the number one overall draft pick. NBA playoffs tonight. Pistons and Cavs tied 2-2. Play game 5 in Detroit at 8 p.m. NFL schedule leak. The league is going to have their first ever Thanksgiving Eve game. the Packers taking on the Rams in Los Angeles Wednesday, November 25th, exclusively on Netflix. 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

0: All right, back to phones here as promised. Bob in the car with a good comment line. The Red Sox are dead, he says. Yes, Bob.
1: Oh, they're dead. They're done like dinner. They're Craig Breslow's next move to bring a named person into the organization. Mike Yastrzemski. They'll love it. Give him number 8.
0: So that won't do it either.
2: No chance.
3: How many people would care about that at this point?
0: Tom in Pawtucket. Go ahead, Tom.
4: Yeah, hey, guys. Listen, Mike Trout's reputation and in the locker room and his work ethic, that, it's all great. But, I mean, the guy's 34 years old. Does anyone think he's really going to get healthier with age? And to be honest with you, I have no problem giving up young talent for young talent, but they need a bat. I'm just going to throw a name out there. Bo Bichette, the guy was 28 years old. He just signed a 3-year deal. He's hit over 300 three times in the last 6 years. He's 298, 290. I think that they had Bregman here, and he would have provided all the leadership and professionalism that they really need for these young guys.
0: Okay.
4: But, you know, that's it. That's all
0: okay.
4: I got.
0: So Bo Bichette's a name that I've also heard as well, Matt. So
2: yep.
0: You tell me. Did he just sign up? I thought he was
3: the Mets. He went to.
0: Yeah, but he was free last year, right?
2: Yeah, he was, and it was. But he signed with the Mets on the same kind of deal that Bregman got, which means he can opt out after 1 year. So he could be back on the market now. He's not having a great year with the Mets either. Hitting .223 with a .561 OPS.
0: He's right-handed.
2: He is right-handed hitter, and you know, look, he's another guy that I would call a good player.
0: Okay,
2: but he's not the kind of guy that's going to hit 35 home runs.
0: Is he the kind of guy that's going to move the needle with the fan base? Part of this whole thing is...
2: I understand.
0: They need some needle moving.
2: Yeah.
0: Because it's getting really grim over there. Really dark over there.
2: My answer is no.
0: Not big enough.
2: I don't think
0: it's
2: so.
0: Close.
2: Yeah, he's good, but he's not... They need a rock star, if you ask me. And look, the biggest problem to me is what I just think they have a major leadership problem, and I don't know how that's going to get fixed.
0: 617-779-0985. Andrew's in Foxborough. Go ahead, Andrew.
5: Hi. So I agree with you, Felger, about the Patriots' schedule. I think it's going to be super difficult. More than 50% of their games are against teams that finished above 500 last year, which I think is the fair point. I just want to know, would you guys rather think about the higher than a 500 record when basing it on their schedule or all the stats?
0: So, listen, I everyone wants to jump ahead to, like, the record. I'm not telling you you're going to have a bad record. I don't know what's your record. I haven't gotten there yet.
3: When?
0: Right? Like, schedule day comes Friday here on the program. And so, all I know is your schedule's hard. That's all I know. Just like last year, all I knew is your schedule was easy. That didn't mean you were a bad team. You couldn't wrap your head around that. I wasn't telling you were a bad team. I was telling you your schedule was easy. This year, I don't know what I'm telling you about your team yet. I'm telling you your schedule's hard. These should be like self-evident facts.
3: If you don't want to use that word, you can say it's more taxing. That is a fact, given how much they have to travel compared to last year.
0: And the fact that now that you're good, so this is like kind of independent of the schedule, but it's a fact of life of being good. Prime time games, you know, perhaps some short weeks or some funky weeks because now you're on Monday nights, Sunday nights, Thursday nights. Okay, so the schedule, it's nice. Most teams want to be Sunday at 1, Sunday at 1. You can set your clock by it. You could, you know, regiment your week. When you're good, you don't get to do that. Everyone's waiting for you. You ain't going to sneak up on anyone this year. Again, that was the case no matter what the schedule looked like, but that's just a part of it. So you're not sneaking up on anyone. You're going to be playing some funky weeks, some short weeks, some long weeks, some primetime games, a lot of air travel. And your opponents are tough. It's going to be a hard schedule. If anyone tries to tell you otherwise, I think they're smoking crack or just nerded out a little too much, like the Warren Sharp people. Like, just look at it on this face.
2: Well, and again, especially coming off of last year where it was easy, it's going to be the total opposite.
0: So can you
2: one extreme to the other.
0: Can you still have a good record? Yes, of course. Of course you can. I haven't gotten to that yet. Alan in Florida. Go ahead, Alan.
6: Quickly, number one about Bo Bichette, he's having up. They're booing him off the field in New York. Three quick predictions. I can tell you one thing. You're talking about the Red Sox are going to be in it right until the end when they get Scooble, and then of course they lose him to the Yankees, the Dodgers. But they'll be right in it, and the media will go along with it. Everyone but Shaughnessy. And number two.
0: Hold on 1 second. Is Scooble another one? Is Detroit, so they haven't signed him.
2: Right, he's a free agent at the end of the year.
0: They might sell him.
2: Sure.
0: Scooble moves the needle.
2: Yeah, he's got bone chips in his elbow right now. Yeah. He had bone chips removed from his elbow. That's why he missed the game against the Red Sox.
0: I'm going to put that on hold for a second. Just finish up, Alan.
6: Okay. Number two, I'm going to tell you this before it happens, and I think Maggio will agree with me. This American League is so pathetic. There's not even any teams above 500 other than the Yankees and Tampa Bay. They're going to win a few games, and all of a sudden everyone's going to say, oh, they're in the hunt for the playoffs.
0: The illusion of contention.
2: True.
0: I don't even know if that's coming this year. Like, they're two games out of the wild card or two or three games out of the wild. I have no illusion that they're contending. And I am always the guy that says, well, just look at the games behind. Just look at the scoreboard. No matter what you think of the team, the games behind is the games behind. If you're within three games, you're in it. I'm not even saying that this year. They suck that bad.
2: Okay, do you put it past them to try to sell you that?
0: Oh, of course not. Of course not. But not even I will buy it. Most years, I buy it. Not even this year, I'll buy it. Tarek Skubal would move the needle.
2: Sure, yeah, of course. You put him with Crochet. Legitimate. You get some serious thunder there at the front end of the rotation. Do you think they're going to pay for him?
0: I would doubt it. Your calls continue at 617-779-0985. Hold on one second. 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
2: Has the managerial change helped the Red Sox?
18: I mean, it's in between. Like, I like that the fact that they're running more, but I mean, has any, so I can tell you this with absolute certainty, Tony, on the pitching side, nothing has changed philosophy wise approach, what they're talking about in the meetings. All of that is exactly the same. On the hitting side, they still historically suck at, especially at Fenway Park. No, not really. No. I can't say that they're that much better. No.
0: Getting more with Carrabas and Maz last night. Because this is sort of taking hold a little bit. There's people who are touting that the managerial thing has worked.
2: Agree. And I think it's wrong.
0: I mean, their record is better. That's true, right?
2: Yes.
0: But
2: they're the same team. They're the same team. Again, they're not hitting any better. And last night, to me, was the shovel hitting you in the face. Cora got fired after that Yankee series. And if you believe all the reporting, and I do, the decision was made on Friday before they lost at Baltimore on Friday night, which means that it was in the wake of the Yankee series. What happened in that Yankee series? They made a crap ton of easy outs. Their offense was so bad in that series, they scored 3 runs in the whole series, and they saw, in the 3 games against New York, 358 pitches. Do you remember, like, I did a thing on this at the time, where I said to you that that pitch number that they saw combined in the 3 games against New York was the lowest of the John Henry era. They haven't had an offensive series that impotent.
0: Wow.
2: During the entire ownership of John Henry. 2 days later, they fired the manager. Okay? Now, last night, what happened? Zach Wheeler went out there and got 9 outs on his first 16 pitches of the game. That's 16, 1-6, not 6-0. 16 pitches. He got 9 outs. How does that happen?
0: There was talk to Robbie Buckets, our producer on TV last night. He had a theory that it was also analytically driven, that trying to avoid strikeouts, like, that's, it's all about striking guys out, and that the deeper in the count you get, the more likely you are to strike out. So swing early at the at-bat to avoid two strikes.
2: And Wheeler is a strike thrower. So there
0: so the game plan was to attack
2: him. Yeah, maybe. I mean, but again, that's stupid. It's stupid. They don't have the kind of hitters that I think can exploit that. So they just need to start having good at-bats, and they haven't had good at-bats all year long.
0: Christian is in, I'm sorry, how about Sean in Marble? Go ahead, Sean.
19: Guys, I heard an idea floated. There's a power hitter out there that a team's willing to take probably half or more of the contract who fits a need at third base, and that is Rafael Devers. I don't think there's any way it would happen, but could you imagine if they gave up nothing and got the Giants to eat a whole bunch of money and brought him back? And for that matter, you could probably even get Bogarts for nothing right now, too.
0: Okay, why are we talking about that?
2: Well, I'm with you.
0: I think that's a realistic possibility in any way, shape, or form.
2: No, but I'll play the game. What if I'll play the game just for the hell of it? What if the Giants have to eat half the money?
0: Okay.
2: Would you take him back?
0: Yeah, I would. Would they after how that?
2: No, I doubt it.
0: After he told John Henry to go F himself?
2: I doubt it.
0: Okay, so like.
2: I mean, talk about it looking like the money if they did that. So then they, you know, they wanted to sit there and say we had to get rid of him because of his bad attitude. Then the Giants eat half the money and you take him back? Because, again, at the end of the day, they don't really care about the attitude. They care about the money.
3: And they wouldn't do it because of their foolish pride. Like, they wouldn't want to look even worse than they already do because it would show that it truly was about the money if they brought him back.
0: I mean, it's just, you hear that all the time about bringing the guy back. It almost never happens.
2: I said this to Carrabas last night. I'm willing to bet. I guarantee you. That by the end of this season, Rafael Devers will have more home runs in RBI than anybody on the Red Sox. If you want to make that bet, I'll make that bet. So, and you can say he's having a crap year, which he is. He's been one of the worst players in baseball thus far based on WAR, which he has. All of that is true. By the end of the year, he'll be better than any of the collection of bums that you have.
0: The issue isn't that you let go of Rafi Devers. It's what you replaced him with and what you used the money on.
2: As always.
0: Okay, that's the story. Did they make, I mean, I wish I could say they made the right analysis on Rafi Devers. They didn't do any, I don't think that they projected what he was going to be offensively. He was making too much money and he told them to go F themselves. So they said goodbye. If he wasn't making that much money, he could tell them to go F themselves. They'd keep him because he was affordable. And if he picked up a first, you know, like it was all that stuff. It wasn't what they were projecting it offensively. They don't get to take a victory lap on that.
2: No way.
0: Not that when they, you know, when you say haven't replaced him, haven't made the right move subsequently. That's when you get to make a victory lap. We didn't pay him and look at what we got. Then you get to do that. What do they have?
2: No, they got two good players, but they traded them away.
0: Christian in Foxborough. Go ahead, Christian.
20: Hey, hello. So don't forget Joe Juwan Williams, too. I think when he was a rookie, he got arrested for drug possession.
2: That goes under P for possession.
0: There's been so many. I've plumb forgot about Juwan Williams. He had a thing, too?
3: I forgot about that.
0: You should really more approach it, caller and everyone, is who hasn't? Like, give me a list of guys who hasn't versus who has.
2: By the way, that's...
0: He jumped off.
2: No, and that's...
0: You can call us back. I didn't mean to drop you. 617-779-0985. Go ahead.
2: Yeah, no. Juwan Williams goes under P, subcategory D for drugs. P, subcategory F for firearms, Jack Jones.
0: No, seriously.
2: Different kind of possession.
0: Give me a Patriots personnel who hasn't been rung up for assault, drugs, adultery, cheating, again, the old at the massage parlor. Why don't we start with the list of guys who haven't and just work off of that? Because you said, remember this guy, remember that guy. I mean, there's just too many.
2: Devin McCourty was clean, wasn't he?
3: The current quarterback is squeaky clean.
0: Okay, well, there's two. There's a start, everybody. There's a start, New England.
2: Hunter Henry, is he good?
0: I haven't heard anything on him yet, but I'm sure it's coming. Just wait. It's probably coming. latest on Jaylen Brown, the Celtics. More your calls. Red Sox schedule 617-779-0985. The phones are open. We'll get right back to you after Murray's 90-second update. No commercials here.
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21: 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Oh. 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
3: Patriots rookie linebacker Quintavious Hutchins arraigned this morning on a charge of assault and battery against a family or household member. The Patriots released a statement saying, in part, "We're aware of this report involving Quintavious Hutchins. We take these matters very seriously and are in the process of gathering additional information." Hutchins pleaded not guilty. NFL schedule leak. The league is going to have a Thanksgiving Eve game for the first time this season. It's going to be the Packers taking on the Rams in Los Angeles Wednesday, November 25th on Netflix. Sportsnet Canada reporting that the Edmonton Oilers expected to fire head coach Chris Knobloch potentially by the end of the day today. Toronto Maple Leafs firing head coach Craig Berube after two seasons. Colorado Avalanche up 3-1 in the Minnesota Wild. Go for the gentleman's sweep in Denver tonight at 8 p.m. NBA insider Mark Spears says the Washington Wizards are reportedly open to listening to offers for the number one overall pick. NBA playoffs tonight. Pistons, Cavs tied 2-2. Play game 5 in Detroit at 8 p.m. Red Sox lose 2-1 to the Phillies last night. Drops them to 7-13 at Fenway Park. Series continues with Philly this evening with Sonny Gray on the mound. First pitch, 6:45. Yankees starter Max Fried had to leave today's game with left elbow posterior soreness. He will undergo an MRI tomorrow. 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I'm Jim Murray, your boss at home for Sports 98.5, the Sports Hub. 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
2: 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We come to you from our Town Fair Tire Studios in Waltham. I'm going to go back to the phones, Mass, unless you have a fresh thought for the 4 o'clock hour.
0: God, no.
2: Christian in Foxborough is back. Yes, Christian, I'm Vrabel Russini. Go ahead.
4: Sorry about that.
2: That's okay.
4: No, obviously the fraternity test would throw like six more logs on this fire here. Just wanted to know your thoughts. Obviously, between the conference title games and the Super Bowl, you get 2 weeks. What if Vrabel is fooling around, in between that time? Would that take it towards like another minor level maybe? Have a good one.
2: Okay. So I think if the kid ends up being his and that's revealed, that puts a whole other layer on the story that's going to make it more problematic for him.
0: Sure.
2: Not that it's in and of itself a fireable offense, but it just sort of engulfs, it sort of fans the flames, I mean to say. So watch out for that one. The TMZ report last week, Murray, had said the child was named after Russini's brother.
5: Yeah.
2: You don't buy it.
5: I don't.
2: Okay. Did the story say that, but the story didn't say that the kid wasn't, the story didn't specify who the kid was. It just said,
5: in terms of blood work, you mean?
2: Right. It didn't get into any of that. It just did not. So the child could still be Vrabel's, but named after her brother.
5: Correct.
2: Right? Like,
5: yes.
2: I mean,
5: because
2: I didn't read the story, so I'm just asking. Did they,
5: no, they didn't
2: specifically
5: get into the,
2: say that the family is maintaining, yes, that the source just said, no, it was named after Russini's brother.
5: Yeah, that's all. It didn't say, son of Shake Shack, sales executive, whatever the hell this guy's name is. No, it didn't get into details like that.
0: Right. To my knowledge, there's been nothing written with any certainty about, paternity.
2: Yes.
0: Nothing. So now that you can...
5: No, just internet scuttlebutt is all it is. But to what the caller said, by the way, just based on the NFL Films stuff of that Super Bowl, the only Patriot that was really dialed in, outside of maybe Christian Gonzalez, was the head coach. Remember, he had to go basically up and down the sideline, especially to the quarterback, saying like, hey, wake up, big game here, that type of thing. Like, he was dialed in. I don't know about the rest of them.
2: Well, I mean, it's a fair thing to bring up, because sort of the track record here with Vrabel and Russini is that a lot of their meetups were adjacent to NFL events, where he was, where she was. This is the latest one that got him nabbed, was the owners' meetings. Well, Super Bowl week, that's a big convention.
0: Sure.
2: He's there, she's there. And if you're cheating on your spouse, like as I've mentioned before, I assume that takes work. Got to cover your tracks and make sure that just takes bandwidth of making sure that you've got the right phone and not being blah, blah, blah, blah, blah. So anything that takes away from the game, if that took away from the game, is that a fair thing to wonder about?
0: Yes.
2: So.
0: Yeah, in fact, look, if you start going down that road, and you start wondering whether he was fully locked in Super Bowl week, then I think the offense becomes fireable.
2: Well, I don't know if it's fireable, but it just adds another log. All right, let's just say the next round of pitchers is them out Thursday night in, where the hell were we just now?
5: San Francisco.
2: They're out Thursday night in San Francisco, canoodling at a bar, Thursday night of Super Bowl week. Wouldn't that pitcher have a certain amount of weight in your mind?
5: Yeah,
0: sure, of course.
5: Yeah.
2: Like, what were you doing? I mean, you're allowed to go out to dinner. Like, okay.
0: Yeah.
2: But the fact that it's the affair, you're like juggling. You're doing juggling.
0: Yes.
2: Like, I mean, I look at Steph Diggs that day and say, where was your head? He had these two gals in the front row, right?
5: Yes, yep. Correct.
2: I mean, weren't we right to bring that up and say, like, where's your head at?
0: Yes.
2: So why wouldn't you do that with the coach?
0: I bet you the crafts would.
2: How about Brad in New Hampshire on the Red Sox? Yes, Brad.
6: Hey, guys. How you doing? I just got a question. Wasn't Tristan Casas slated to be the everyday first baseman? And where the hell is he? And my second question is, do we have too much high expectations for William Abreu?
2: Maz, I'll let you take the second one.
0: Okay. William Abreu is the least of your problems. So, again, it depends on what your expectations were. If you're expecting 40 homers and 140 RBI, then yes, your expectations were too high.
2: I mean, you do know that that was a home run last night in 29 of the 30 parks.
0: I do. Yes, I heard that.
2: And you know that Fenton was actually going to give him a run for that fact. It actually counted as a home run because it would have been a home run everywhere else.
0: Well, they should actually just give one on his staff.
2: Because they wouldn't stop talking about it.
0: Correct. So what? It's a bad break?
2: Not quite.
0: I mean, the ball doesn't carry in Fenway in April and halfway through May. Is that a surprise?
2: Abreu's not your issue. What was his first point?
0: Tristan Casas.
2: Oh, yeah, that guy.
0: Forget Tristan Casas. Okay, and where is he? He's in the minor leagues, but he's not playing because he had another injury, suffered a rib cage strain. He's supposed to be examined later in the week, at which point they'll have another update on him. But if you're still holding your breath on Tristan Casas, well, I don't know what to tell you. And then, by the way, so this is why I say, just keep pumping up those prospects. Keep pumping them up. No, give me more. Give me Franklin Arias. Give me every other prospect in the minor leagues. Keep pumping them up, and then they can bring them up, and they'll suck too. So keep going. Just keep giving me prospects. That's what I want. Prospects, prospects, prospects. And every one of them can suck when they get here.
2: Matt in Shrewsbury, your thoughts.
7: Hey, what's up, guys? At the end of the day, the Red Sox, you know, they rely on analytics for all these moves. I mean, I'm guessing it's just code, A equals D, D squared, whatever it is. Do you think someone's doing this purposely, you know, sabotaging the code? I mean, how could they get it wrong every time? Is it someone mad at Henry? You guys talk. Good.
2: There's a virus in the computer where they got malware or whatever?
5: Yes,
2: There's a foreign agent in their computer system.
0: Yeah, there's Malway at 4 Jersey Street is where there is. It's just they're having trouble killing it at all.
2: AJ in Dorchester, go ahead, please.
8: Hey, fellas, how are you? So one of the best Patriots scandals, I think, from back in the day was, not sure if you mentioned it yet today or not, but Chandler Jones tripping on some synthetic weed, walk into Foxborough Police Station.
2: Shirtless.
8: Pretty sure he was naked or shirtless. Yeah, something like that.
2: Half naked, knocking on the back door of the Foxborough Police Department, blasted to the bejesus on synthetic weed.
5: That's under D for drugs.
2: I was going to say, which
0: S
2: letter
0: for
2: is that?
0: Synthetic drugs.
2: Yeah, but, you know.
0: It could also be N for nudity.
2: You name it.
0: Some of them are crossfire.
2: You name it, they've done it. I mean, I did. Yes, we had to cross-reference that. It shows up in a couple different places.
0: Yes. Indecent exposure.
2: I read that statement with the Kentavious. The guy's been here 5 minutes and he's already doing Patriot things.
0: And isn't he a seventh round pick?
5: Correct.
2: Yep.
5: Yes.
0: Okay, so not to be a wise ass, but what are they wasting their time for?
2: Listen, as the statement read, we take these matters very seriously and are in the process of gathering additional information. We will not have further comment at this time. It's the exact same thing I've read like 46 different times over the last 10 years. Because it's the same statement.
0: You know what?
2: They just white out the name and put in the new name.
0: We really do need to make a list categorized by the transcription.
2: It's the bingo. It's Patriots bingo. I'd say we'll do tiers, but I feel if we do tiers, we're going to get a knock at the door.
0: I got bingo.
2: They are a partner. So like if we do bingo, if we do tiers, I don't know. Do we get a knock on the door?
0: Definitely.
2: From our fearless leader?
0: No question.
2: Yeah, from...
5: We're going to knock on the door for the Mac Jones bit. Yeah, we're getting a knock on the door if we do tiers.
0: Oh, that's a good one, too. We should put him on the list.
2: Nut slap under N. Another one under the N's.
5: Yeah.
2: Or the S.
0: Groping.
5: G for groping.
2: Patriot, most teams' rookie orientation is here's how you stay out of trouble. The Patriots, they go to rookie orientation and say, well, listen, we've got it all covered. So listen, whatever you do, we have the release for you. It's all ready to go.
0: Yeah, no, they teach them what to do when they get in trouble, because it's coming.
2: Adam in Rhode Island. Yes, Adam.
9: Hey, what's going on, guys? Diana Rossini's birthday is February 11th. The Super Bowl was February 8th. What do you think they were doing that week? I want to see what you guys think.
2: Happy birthday, Mr. President. Something like that.
0: Yeah, it's a good theory.
2: We've got Todd in Vermont. Go ahead, Todd.
10: Yeah, when you start talking about Brown and Tatum, your team takes on the personality of your best player. If you try to trade Jaylen Brown, that leaves you with Tatum, who can be very passive. Brown is the aggressor. He's the one that's going to give you the best shot.
2: I concur.
10: I would say if I could make a deal with Dallas and give him Hoyt and Tatum for Flag.
2: Oh my God, I'm hanging up on you. Would you people stop? Stop. Stop with that.
5: This Cooper Flag thing is really starting to bug me.
2: Seriously.
5: No, that's three in the last day and a half.
2: Why are they doing that? Ask yourself why they're doing that.
0: Yeah, he's from Maine.
5: He's a Mainer.
2: Does that mean the brain just flies, it just seeps out of your ears and you have no brain?
0: He likes lobster.
2: If you had Cooper Flag, who would you trade him for in the NBA? There's one guy.
0: Wemby.
2: Yep. I'd trade him for Victor Wembanyama. Is there another guy in the league you'd trade him for?
0: No, I don't think so.
5: That's pretty much it.
2: I mean,
0: I don't think so.
2: Gilgeous Alexander, maybe, but you're giving up like...
5: Now you got to factor the age.
2: 9 years?
5: Yeah.
0: I love Gilgeous Alexander, though. He's good.
2: Sure.
0: He is. That one's close.
5: No, that's close. It's Victor Wembanyama. That's it.
0: Yeah, it's
2: Wembanyama.
0: Wembanyama.
2: So why are they...
5: But what about Pritchard? I'll give you Pritchard, Hauser.
2: Who else was in that deal? Tatum and who?
0: And Ugo. No, it was...
5: He's young.
0: Tatum and... he said Tatum and... White.
2: I don't think he did.
0: He did. He said Tatum and White.
2: Okay.
0: Play it again, Jimmy.
2: No. The Mavs are not trading Cooper Flag. So is it just the Maynards that are calling with that?
0: Probably.
2: Get it out of your head. Jason Varitek is not managing the Red Sox, and Cooper Flag is not being traded by the Mavs to anyone. Never mind you.
0: Yeah, he'd be good here, though. I saw him once in a gun.
2: It's not happening.
0: I think it was at Old Orchard Beach.
2: Never mind Jaylen Brown. Jason Tatum. Would you trade Cooper Flag for Jason Tatum? That one's okay, but again, you're giving up 8 years and a torn Achilles now.
0: There's no way Dallas would do that.
2: Why would they do that?
0: They wouldn't.
2: They got the ping pong ball. They got the gift from heaven. It dropped into their lap. They got the guy. He delivered in year one, and now they're on their way with the guy. You don't trade that for anything unless it's Victor Wembanyama.

0: Who's Hoyt?
1: Hoyt.
2: If I could make a deal with Dallas and give him Hoyt and Tatum.
3: Yeah, Hoyt Willis.
0: Oh, my God.
3: The old pitcher.
0: I just can't. I
1: Hoyt.
0: The dumbass trade proposals.
1: I thought he said white.
0: Let's do pick up Brown and Tatum. And more your calls coming up right after these words.
2: Hoyt and Tatum for Flag.
0: Oh, my God.
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2: When you are 2 years removed from being a champion and being an NBA Finals MVP, and 2 years later, when you're playing without Jason Tatum for about 62 games, and you go to the postseason, and you get bounced out in the first round, it's the Boston Celtics, the most storied franchise in the history of basketball with 18 championships. Never have they lost a 3-1 lead until just now. And it was with Jason Tatum on the bench in Game 7. And Jaylen Brown was the bus driver. And you lost, and you go on the air inside of 24 hours and calls this your favorite season. I don't know how you come back from that. I think if you're the Boston Celtics and you have an opportunity to pair Giannis with Jason Tatum, you do it. For an abundance of basketball reasons, to change your style of play and other that and stuff like that. But also, Jaylen Brown clearly loves driving the bus. Let him drive somewhere else.

0: haven't really hit on Brown Tatum yet today. It was Stephen A. yesterday. I know he's just a media guy, but it's just extra weight. It's just sort of adding to the thing I was saying yesterday, Maz. It's like, are they reaching the point of no return with this? There's just too much critical mass, too much momentum for the things he has said, the rumors that are out there, the calls that have been made, the calls that have been taken, how he's felt in the past about being involved in trade rumors. It's like, can they put this back? Can they put this genie back in the bottle? And you still think yes. You said yesterday yes.
1: I mean, again, I think if they offer him that contract, he's going to be hard time to have a hard time walking away from it. I have more doubt in some ways about their willingness to offer the deal than I do about Brown's willingness to take it.
0: You think if they offered him, and again, just if you're joining us, he's extension eligible. He has 3 years left on his current deal. But they could offer him a two-year extension at $71 million per year.
1: Correct.
0: Okay, he's making 50 or 60, something like that.
1: So I think he's in 60 now, but keep going.
0: So it's not even that huge of a raise, but it's... So now you would be, you know, he'd be guaranteed 5 years, the last two at 71 per. They can offer him that this offseason. You think if they put that in front of him, all this goes away?
1: I think he would sign it. Now, again, a year from now, he might be talking about getting traded again. But I think he would take the money.
0: What I ask you, you know, how do you put this genie back in the bottle?
1: Money.
0: Because it feels like there's been a pretty this train has gone pretty far down the tracks. Money. Money's a way to make it all go away.
1: Yes. Let me ask you it this way. What do you think is more likely? Them offering the money or Jaylen Brown accepting it?
0: You've asked this improperly, but I know what you mean. What's more unlikely?
1: Yeah, right.
0: I think he would take it before they would offer it. In other words,
1: yeah, so do I.
0: I don't think they're going to offer it.
1: So do I. I think that they have reservation. I'd be more concerned about their willingness to enter the deal than his.
0: Bingo.
1: So that to me, that is the more concerning part of the whole thing. So I'm not sure they want to pay him. And if that's the case, bye-bye. He's out. So, you know.
0: I mean, you have him for 3 more years. Yeah. If you don't extend him this offseason, you have to get rid of him?
1: No, but they might be at that point. My guess is that deep down, they want to keep him. But if they don't offer that contract, the noise with him is going to get louder. I mean, it's not going to get softer. It's going to get worse.
0: And do you think that's really what's at the root of it or part of it?
1: Part of it.
0: I do. It usually is.
1: Yeah, part of it. I mean, again, I think Stephen A. is right. He wants his own team. He wants to be the guy.
0: But could that be a canard? Could that be a false flag for what really is coming into play here, which is the contract?
1: So I think he still wants it. The question is whether or not he would sacrifice it. And I guess your point is, well, if he would sacrifice it, then he doesn't really want it.
0: I mean, the answer that he gave in his second stream, you know, apologizing that Brad Stevens had to answer the questions, and he was answering the questions because Jaylen Brown's guy, Tracy McGrady, is the one that said Brown has problems deep within the organization. It was Brown's fault, or the fault of his camp, that Stevens had to answer that question. But he said, I want to apologize to Brad that he even had to answer that question. I could be here for 10 years if it were up to me. So he missed something like that. And I read into that. What do you mean you could be? Do you want to be? You will be? He could be. And then I thought he did say something along the lines was, if it were up to me. I think that's kind of an allusion to the contract.
2: Yeah, to tell. If it was up to me, yes. But it's not up to me because they would need to put that in front of me, .. which they won't.
0: Right. Are they offering me that contract? Like, do I want to be here? Well, what's the contract? That's not up to me. They haven't offered, you know, what's the deal, in other words? So I as usual, I think contracts and the money are a backdrop to everything.
1: It has to be. Again, once it's eligible, once that he becomes eligible for that extension and they can do it, well, now he's going to say, well, do it. What are you waiting for? Immediately, his response is going to be that guarantees 2 more years from me. It's another $142 million. Let's go. What are you waiting for? And if they balk and say, well, wait, you know, and let's see what physical condition you're in 2 years before we get to years 4 and 5. As soon as there's doubt, the relationship will get worse, not better.
0: But Stephen A., like a lot of people, just listen to those comments, which he doubled down and tripled down on. My favorite season. That was just so wrong. It's just something so wrong about him saying that. And I go, okay, buddy, if it was really about you driving the bus, then you can go drive it in Atlanta or Milwaukee. Enjoy yourself. Like I said yesterday, I think emotionally it helps the Celtics out where they can take that stance. It's sort of like, well, listen, that we came up short this year and you're carrying on like it was the best year of your career. So why don't you have the best year of your career somewhere else? You know, somewhere else. Like it just makes it easier emotionally for the Celtics.
1: Oh, I think that that's exactly what would happen. The other question I would have, and I, you know, not to do this on the air, I know how much you love that. If they trade him, can the, let's just say to Atlanta, can Atlanta then give him those 2 years?
0: Oh, I don't know. Stu?
3: I don't believe so. I think the Celtics are the only team that can give him maximum money at this point. In the same way, Dallas traded Luka. Luka isn't eligible for whatever tier of Supermax that he's in.
0: Right.
3: So he lost money going to being traded to the Lakers. I think Jaylen Brown, if he's traded from the Celtics to the Hawks or any other team, he loses some percentage of money that he could earn.
0: Those Supermax deals are only by your existing team, right? I mean, I think that's the deal. So it's dead. Don't lose sight of the contract in this whole thing. Would be my warning to you. Would be my advice to you. It's usually about the money. All right, back to your calls here, as promised. How about Joe in Malden jumped on the Celtics? Go ahead, Joe.
4: Yeah, extremely tone deaf with that take that he had. But in any case, I wanted to move on to the trade part of things, and that is that the only trade we need to take is changing the way we're playing the game. Right now, we're taking too many threes. It's a low percentage shot. We play with the slowest pace in all the NBA. That's a fact. So instead of just playing hero ball and firing up threes, how about we move the ball on the perimeter and drive it to the hoop and then kick it out and take more high percentage shots?
0: Well, listen.
4: They keep saying they just want to play the right way. The way they're playing down the stretch of these games, tight fourth quarters, is certainly not the way to play the game and have success.
0: Joe, I agree with you 100%. Their play style is a bigger problem than their personnel, which isn't to say their personnel can't be upgraded, of course. And they need some big guys. Like it's obvious. I got it. But the personnel isn't why they lost to Philadelphia. The personnel isn't why they lost to New York last year. They're better than those teams. Their roster's better than those teams. They lost to those teams because of the way they play. Before you can accurately assess the roster, I think you got to play the right way. You know, lose to a better team. And then we can go circle back and say, well, this is why you aren't as good as them. You're missing this, that, and the other. You're losing to teams that are lesser than you. Most years in this run, you're losing to teams that are lesser than you. Why? Because you're playing the wrong way. It's like it's a broken record, but I obviously agree with you. Don't leave out the fact that they're last in the league in free throws. So most threes, slowest pace, fewest free throws. It doesn't take an expert to figure out that they're not playing the right way.
1: I mean, it's a horrible combination of elements.
0: I mean, it's just so obvious. Big Jim Murray has an update for you here, and we are right back on Felger and Mass.
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6: Red Sox lost again last night. 2-1 was your final against Philadelphia. That drops the Sox to 7-13 at Fenway Park, the worst home record in the American League. Series continues with the Phillies tonight. Sonny Gray on the mound for the Sox. Kyle Schwarber also going for a Phillies record. If he hits a home run tonight, it will be his sixth consecutive game with one. First pitch at 6:45. Yankees starter Max Fried had to leave today's game against Baltimore with left elbow posterior soreness. He will undergo an MRI tomorrow. Patriots rookie linebacker Quintavious Hutchins arraigned this morning on a charge of assault and battery against a family or household member. Patriots released a statement saying, "We are aware of the report involving Quintavious Hutchins. We take the matters very seriously. We're in the process of gathering additional information." Hutchins pleaded not guilty. NFL schedule leak. The league is going to have their first ever Thanksgiving Eve game. It's going to be the Packers taking on the Rams in Los Angeles Wednesday, November 25th, exclusively on Netflix. Sportsnet Canada reporting that the Edmonton Oilers are expected to fire head coach Chris Knobloch potentially by the end of the day today. Toronto Maple Leafs have fired head coach Craig Berube after two seasons. Avalanche up 3-1 in the Wild. Go for the gentleman's sweep in Denver tonight at 8 p.m. NBA insider Mark Spears says the Washington Wizards reportedly open to listening to offers for the number one overall pick. NBA playoffs, Pistons and Cavs tied 2-2, play game 5 in Detroit tonight at 8. 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I'm Jim Murray, Boston's home for sports, 98.5 of Sports Hub, another update at 5.
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0: Right back to your phones here on the program. 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
14: Hey, I don't understand why everyone wants to trade Brown. Why not trade Tatum? The team was awesome with Tatum gone and Brown leading. And as soon as Tatum came back, the ball stopped moving again.
0: So, Bob, I don't think you're the only one that feels that way. So when you say everyone, I think there are some people out there who would say trade Tatum and keep Brown. I think what hurt Brown's cause is Game 7. And then subsequently him carrying on about how much he liked the year when they lost in the first round. So I think that turned some people off, but it's really more about his performance. He's had two Game 7s where really it's been about him, and he's pretty much lost them both. Fell on his face the first time against Miami a couple years ago when Tatum sprained his ankle early in that ball game, and then in this one where Tatum was out, he failed. So I think whatever support Brown had has been frayed by those things.
1: I mean, I think we can agree that the regular season isn't a problem for either one of them. They're both good regular season players. So they have questions in the postseason for different reasons. Brown's tough, but Tatum's more skilled. So Brown can't handle double teams. Tatum doesn't like the physicality. You know, again, this is really the argument to keep them together.
0: Yes.
1: Gasper's been saying it for years. They fill each other's gaps. Is what they do. So if you find them a better supporting cast, that might be the way to go.
0: Paul's in the car. Hi, Paul.
15: Hey, I thought Sam Cassell was brought in case Mazzulla fell on his face a couple of years ago. Now, how would the Jays feel if Sam was elevated to head coach, if Joe doesn't change his philosophy?
0: I have no idea. I think Jason Tatum likes Joe Mazzulla. So I don't think Jason Tatum has a problem with the coaching. He doesn't have a problem with the guy himself, who's his advocate and his guy, and who's his personal skills coach, right? When Mazzulla was on the second row, he was sort of Tatum's guy, right?
1: I think that's right.
0: So he has a good relationship with him personally, and I don't think Tatum has a big problem with how they play because he gets to play how he wants to play. He gets to pound the ball into the floor and ISO and jack up threes, which is apparently how he wants to play.
1: Yep.
0: So Tatum doesn't need Sam Cassell. It's Brown who needs a change of how they play. So... I don't think Tatum wants Sam Cassell. If Tatum wanted Sam Cassell, don't you think Sam Cassell would already be the coach?
1: Probably, yeah. Well, and the other thing, too, Mike, is that just because they change coaches, are they going to change offenses, or is it just going to be the same thing?
0: I don't know anything about Sam Cassell's philosophies or how he plays or how he would coach a team as a head coach. I have no clue. Do you out there? Shree and Melrose. Shree, your thoughts.
16: Yeah, I've never heard of an organization that stands up for such an overrated coach like Joe Mazzulla. How many coaches have blown these types of leads and kept their job besides Joe Mazzulla? It's just the whole Celtics experience where they just don't want to fire any coaches. I feel like even the Brad Stevens thing, although it turned out to be a great move, they promoted him to another position. I don't see them ever letting go of Joe Mazzulla, and that scares me.
0: So ever is strong, but it's amazing they've held on to him to this point. I can't fathom other franchises, maybe even other sports. A team this highly touted keeps losing to lesser teams, and they still stand by the coach to the point where they're talking about trading one of the players but keeping the coach. I find that like unprecedented. I mean, give me another example. I don't know. Aaron Boone, does he fall into that category?
1: Maybe.
0: Like, there's a few guys you look at and go,
2: he should have been gone years ago.
0: How does he have his job? But it's a short list. It boggles the mind. And I think it is kind of a Celtics thing. It's like, we're above that. We're not going to swap out coach and move on from coaches like other teams. We're not the Knicks. We're the Celtics. The stability. But what if your guy blows?
2: Or there's a better way. It turns out that Knicks thing, which I thought was crazy and others did too at the time, might have been the right move to go to Mike Brown.
0: Who knew? That might be the right move.
1: Mm-hmm.
0: Kind of feels that way at this point. How about Lenny in New Hampshire? Hi, Lenny.
17: Hi, how you doing? Thanks for taking my call.
0: Pleasure.
17: Hey, the reason I called in is the Celtics pride and tradition no longer exists. When Danny Ainge left, he took the only connection back to the great Celtics of the 60s, 70s, and 80s with him, the Red Auerbach era. none of these guys from the ownership on down to the towel boy have any Celtic pride or any connection to that winning tradition.
0: Stop it.
17: I think they're done.
0: Okay, and that's why?
17: I think so. I think today's players don't care about winning. It's not a winning tradition. It's let's get my money. And, hey, if we have an okay season, we have an okay season. The days of Larry Bird and Kevin McHale where it's win a championship at all costs are gone.
0: Okay, well, that's...
1: Okay, well, then how does, like, Danny Ainge, the executive, save that?
0: That's the world of sports.
1: Exactly.
0: But listen, Jaylen Brown's comments don't land.
1: No, they don't. Again,
0: I mean, so you have the right to sort of call him out on that. Do you really care about winning? Because it doesn't sound like that with Jaylen Brown.
1: Yeah, he just but you can't connect him to an era from 50 years ago.
0: But exactly. So what? You need if they had some crusty old Celtics here, you'd feel better about it? That's kind of stupid. You know what I mean?
2: Yeah. No, those days are over.
0: But what? But also, why can't you say that Brad Stevens is a descendant of Danny Ainge? And so that is the line. That's the line. If that's so important to you. Why is that so important to you?
1: Well, and the other thing is, does he think Kevin Garnett was in that class? You know what I mean?
0: He's an outsider and embodied everything you would want as a winner and a competitor and a Celtic. So you stuff all that. How about Brandon in Boston? Hi, Brandon. Here we go. We've always got the trade card with Brandon in Boston. So, Brandon, you can propose a trade here. There's just one that you can't. Okay, there's one that we can't. I'd be so disappointed if you, of all people, gave me the Cooper Flagg thing.
18: The Washington Wizards are entertaining that first-round draft pick, right?
0: Yeah.
18: So what I'm doing is I'm offering Jaylen Brown and some draft picks, right? And I'm pairing Jason Tatum with A.J. DeBanser. You're talking about a guy that's 6'9". He's scoring 25 points per game. And also he's shooting his 2 points, 58.9. He's like his three-point percentage is 33.1. So you're talking about a guy that's a guy that can attack the rim,
0: okay,
18: and players have to respect his outside shot because he can knock down the three.
0: So I would
18: 6'9".
0: Okay, Brandon, I got it. The why would the Wizards do this is the first thing that I would say. But then again, the reports are that their window's open on that first overall pick. Why? I thought this was the draft to tank, and they got it. It's DeBanser or Boozer, whatever. Like, you can do this on your own time, but I
2: was surprised to read it too. I don't understand why they're taking calls.
0: But would they do it for a 29-year-old Jaylen Brown?
1: I doubt it.
0: Would that be enough to get the number one overall pick in a good draft?
1: Well, no. The other thing is, if you're willing to trade that pick and he's as good as everybody says them, what does it say about the player?
0: Huh?
1: DeBanser. Like, if they have that pick and they're willing
0: you're
1: to move it.
0: You're saying they don't believe in DeBanser.
1: Maybe he's not as good as everyone thinks.
0: Well, then I've been sold a bill of goods on this draft. I've been told that this draft is generational. So I don't know. I don't know about DeBanser, but I don't know what their likelihood is to be an NBA star. I'm just saying, I don't know. The window might be open there in Washington, but for Jaylen Brown, you think that's enough to get the first overall pick in what is supposed to be a good year, Maz?
2: No, no. You'd have to throw more in.
1: No, you would have to throw more in.
2: Years
1: yes.
2: of picks.
1: Absolutely, yeah. And they probably want, they might be willing to swap the number one pick for the same reasons Danny Ainge did.
0: Right, so they like Boozer better than DeBanser,
1: right.
0: So they'll go from 1 to 2 or 1 to 3. Okay, that makes sense.
1: And they get an extra pick out of it.
0: They go from 1 to 27 and a 29-year-old. No! Brandon, no! And then next thing you know, you're going to tell me why it's trading for Cooper Flagg. That's almost as unrealistic. I don't think you is what they have in mind for that quote-unquote trade-out.
2: Now, the thing with Utah, I think, is closer to the bone. There were stories floating around today that DeBanser, because he plays at BYU, wants to stay in Utah, believe it or not.
0: And where's Utah in the draft?
2: Like 2 or 3, I think, or
0: okay,
2: something like that.
0: Okay, so, yes, that, okay, that I could wrap my head around.
1: Utah's second.
0: Okay, going from 1 to 2? Sure, fine. 1 to whatever the Celtics are and Jaylen Brown? No. How about Ryan in the car? Go ahead, Ryan.
19: Belga, Murray, Mavs, good to hear from you guys, but just want to say, so sick of these Celtics pajama-wearing-to-bed guys that are in love with Jaylen Brown. When has he had a playoff moment? That's Tatum, Game 6 in Milwaukee. Tatum, Game 7 against Philly. Jaylen Brown is replaceable.
1: How about the
19: Done
1: finals?
19: With him. Go live streaming, for Christ's sake.
0: Okay.
19: Thanks, guys.
0: Listen, how about the East Finals and the Finals?
1: Right.
0: When he won those MVP trophies.
1: Yeah, absolutely.
0: So I disagree with you that Brown has not had playoff moments. But the chat, the stream, the second call this segment. That rubbed people the wrong way, as it should. Don't you think?
1: Yes, I don't think anybody's going to let that one go, and they shouldn't. That's really one of the, and let's not leave Mazzulla out either. The two of them made two of the more idiotic comments you could make after losing a playoff.
0: Wait, you don't think that after, for the second straight year, gagging against a lesser opponent at home in the playoffs, you don't think fans wanted to hear about the duality of life and sports?
1: I mean, that was ridiculous. Again, really, saying the emptiness that comes with a loss matches the emptiness of when he won the championship. That one, we're not, you know, we probably don't spend enough time on that as much as we do on Brown, because we know Mazzulla's probably not going anywhere.
0: It's in the same bucket.
1: It is. That's crazy. That is a crazy comment.
0: Was winning the only thing, or was it just part of the process and the duality of life and the... Like, what? So what is it?
1: I mean,
0: so when Celtics fans call up and say, "Well, do they really want to win?" I'm sorry, Jaylen Brown and Joe Mazzulla brought that on the Celtics. They did. They invite that commentary when they say the stuff that they did after that game. They deserve it.
1: They do deserve it. Again, those were horrible comments to make after that thing.
0: Long commercial free segment comes your way next. We reset what the Red Sox need to do to get you out of the stadium, or at least get you out of the paper bag chanting, sell the team. How can John Henry reverse that recent trend? We'll get to that and your calls in a long commercial-free segment next.
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0: Sean and Lawrence, go Sean.
9: He keeps saying like, oh, I didn't actually watch the game, whether it's Patriots, Celtics, Bruins, whatever. 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
0: So I would say my job is to get you to listen.
1: That is the job.
0: Mission accomplished.
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1: What do you think the deadline is going to indicate?
26: So there's three different pathways here. Number one would be that they fire Craig Breslow before the trade deadline. I think that that's far and away the least likely thing that's going to happen. I wouldn't rule anything out. I mean, it's a very reactionary organization and front office and ownership group. Like, they do kind of blow with the wind here and things are not going well. And it doesn't seem like they're going to go well at any point soon. So we'll see. But here's what could be intriguing. And here's what I think is going to happen. I don't want to promise it. I don't want to guarantee it, but I do. My gut is telling me that this is the most likely outcome, is that the Red Sox and Craig Breslow, and backed by ownership, I think that they not just the trade deadline, because we saw the Rafi Devers trade happen in June last year, but from now until the trade deadline, I think that there's a move in here that is kind of like, it's not selling. It's not buying for this group, because we all know that they're not worthy of an investment. But I think it's a move for the future. It's a, hey, we're the Boston Red Sox. This roster is unacceptable. We don't have any stars in this team. We're playing like a mid-market organization. Let's go out and do something that's going to excite the fans while also making us better and hopefully widen that championship window a little bit more. That's what I could see them doing. And that would excite me for sure if they went out and pulled off something for a superstar level player. Yeah.
0: So reset where we started the show. I think Jared Karabas is sniffing up the right tree. In other words, we're reaching an inflection point. I say reaching. We are at an inflection point with the Red Sox where it's not just bad. You know, it's not just bad. It's not just another losing season, it's, or another lost season, it's the brand is taking a big hit.
1: Major.
0: Consumer confidence is at an all-time low. the optics and some of the visuals, which have gotten to John Henry in the past, are present. In other words, he signed Rafi Devers in the first place because he got booed at the Winter Classic. This year, you've got fans chanting, sell the team, and now donning paper bags behind home plate. Where they were, again, we don't know if they were escorted out or if the bags were just removed.
2: Seems like the bags were just removed. I mean, Jimmy said that earlier, but I've seen, I think John Boy put that out there too. It was the top of the ninth inning when they did it. So,
0: how do you feel about the paper bags, Murray?
2: Oh, I love it. I hope the place is packed with them tonight. Keep doing it.
1: What I want to know is, do you have a right to make someone take them off?
0: I was curious, under what rule? Like,
1: signs up at the ballpark, can't you?
0: Yes.
2: Yeah.
0: Well, I'm sure there's a...
2: It says something on the back of the ticket, or, well, I mean, it's right. On your phone now, but it used to say on the back of your ticket, they reserve the right to toss your ass for basically whatever the hell that they want.
0: I'd like to know the exact wording of what it is. The paper bag, so you can't wear paper bags? What if you have a medical condition? What if you read a doctor's note? I have something disorder.
2: Right.
1: Right, like some people who have hyperventilate can breathe into a paper bag, right?
0: I'm sure there's something.
2: Doing it for your fellow man. You're suffering from elephantitis.
1: Correct. Could be any one of a million things.
0: I'm really ugly. No one needs to see this face. I don't know. We joke. But so they're chanting, sell the team, wearing paper bags behind home plate to the point where security has to remove the bags and or the patrons themselves. They fired the manager. They have, by some measures, the worst offense in over 100 years. Like, again, for example, their team batting average of .235 is the worst since 1907.
1: That's incredible. That is incredible. Now, some of that's the era, but even so, incredible.
0: The Boston Sports Inf stat, Red Sox batters have scored just 18 runs in the last 10 home games, 1.8 per game. Those are their fewest runs scored over a 10-game home stretch since 1917. 109 years. Their team OBP of .314 is the worst since 1968, and on and on and on and on. So the fans are responding with visuals that are really embarrassing.
2: Stadiums can and do eject fans for wearing paper bags over their heads, often citing security policies against face masks.
0: Well, that's a lie.
2: Well, right, but they can say they enforce a no-mask rule.
0: I see.
2: Viewing headbags as violations of security measures. Which,
1: security.
2: This is me doing the old J.O. Yeah, move right. Under the desk. Come on.
1: Security for what?
2: It's the bag men. Ooh.
0: Well, security, they'd want to be able to see your face, so yeah. You can't do misdeeds and not be seen. The cameras have to be able to pick
3: they
0: you up.
3: They do understand that sports leagues now sell these luchador masks that cover your entire face with your team logo. So if I go into Fenway Park with a Red Sox luchador mask,
0: what's luchador?
3: They're going to kick me out?
1: Like a wrestler.
2: Mexican wrestlers, luchador, yeah. Jay Stu, I would pay you to do that. I want to see that visual.
0: Yeah, me too. They sell those in the pro shop?
2: Luchador Stu.
3: I'm in.
0: So,
3: watch my
1: this is great.
3: Movers.
1: This is like a court case waiting to happen. Well, wait a minute. Then why do you sell them in your pro shop?
2: Get Rosemary Scarpiccio on this.
12: If my client wants to wear a bag to your stupid park to watch your loser team, they should be allowed to.
0: So what does John Henry do to get you out of the bag and stop chanting, sell the team? What does he do?
2: Well, he'd have to sell the team, I think, to get a lot of people back, but that's never going to happen.
1: Okay, so listen, if they can take the bags away, do they care who's sitting in the seats? You can chant whatever the hell you want. Felt like there were a good number of Philly fans there last night.
0: I understand. We are going with the premise that John Henry will react when it gets to a certain point.
1: Okay.
0: We've seen him do it, right? And I think that's what Karabas is implying there. Back to the Karabas cut. I'm with you last night, Baseball Hour. Catch the full thing at 98.5thesportshub.com or the app. He's going to do something to jolt the fan base because he needs it. So what can he do? He's already fired the manager. Hasn't worked. He can hire a new manager and say, okay, this is our guy. Who out there, Maz, who could they possibly hire? And if someone calls me with Jason Veritek, you are permanently banned. But who could they hire as manager? Do you think Dustin Pedroia, if they hired Dustin Pedroia as manager today, do you think that would energize the fan base?
2: I think they'd get some buzz from that, for
1: it
2: sure.
1: It would help a little bit, sure. Yeah, sure. I mean, but again, it doesn't solve the grand problem. That's like a short-term buzz factor because the problems that they have are bigger than that. So, but would it help? You know, to answer the question, yes. But let me, I'll come back to the most obvious thing, which is what happened with the chief baseball officer position. Why would Pedroia take it?
0: Because it's a chance to manager, to be a manager. No one's else going to give him that.
2: Kay. He can truly be the little leader.
1: Yeah. Okay. And he was close with Cora. He was close with Francona, both of whom got bounced after 8-year tenures and left. I'm presuming Cora's leaving with a very sour taste in his mouth. I'm sure he's thrilled to be freed from this idiocy. But I would say at the same time that on some level, Cora probably looks at it and says, you know, I wouldn't trust those guys with anything.
0: A May-June shocker. What can he do? So I don't know if there's a manager to hire that would do it. Maybe Pedroia would do it. Firing Breslow wouldn't quite do it because what, I mean, okay, Theo Epstein is coming down to, as we've discussed, I don't think Theo would take it. He's not doing it.
1: But if you were to say to me, like, if you want to play the game and say it's doable, yeah, putting Theo in charge would change everything.
0: Yeah, Theo is your new chief baseball officer and Dustin Pedroia is the manager. That would get people's attention. Know how realistic that is. Carrabba's idea, trade for a guy. Package some prospects, trade for a big name, and sort of jolt the fan base that way. I had floated a rumor yesterday about Mike Trout. Who did Jared Carrabba's have in mind? Who did Jared Carrabba's have in mind when Maz was talking to him last night, Murray? Or, I'm sorry, Stu. Jimmy
1: Stewart.
0: Do you
1: have names in mind, Jared?
26: I would love a Fernando Tatis Jr. trade. You know, like that's a guy that I think his swing would do wonders at Fenway Park. It's a guy that's is signed for a long time to a big money contract, but I also think he's having a real bad year. Exit velocity is high. He's got no homers, so it's kind of like it's a buy low for us. That's the type of trade that re-energizes the fan base. That's the type of trade that hopefully re-energizes the player, and then you kind of just go from there.
0: Fernando Tatis Jr., 8.5 years left after this one, or including this one. So 8 years after this season, you'd be paying him through his age 35 season. The money bounces around, which I don't quite get, but what can I tell you? His payroll numbers would be starting next year, 25-25, and then the last looks like 6 years of the deal, he's at 36.7. So yeah, I don't get quite how that works. For luxury tax purposes, it's 24.2. But again, 8.5 years left on that contract. He's a guy that got popped for steroids a few years back, has come back, and has not been the same player, not even close. So would you want Fernando Tatis Jr. as a ball player, and would he move the needle for the thing we're talking about? Would that prevent fans from showing up with bags on their heads?
1: If you could get him back on the juice, I'm in. If you can't get him back on the juice, I have a hard time believing they would do it.
2: Yeah, I don't think it's enough.
1: See, so this is part of the problem, and I'm sorry to keep giving you that answer, okay? But it's a necessity that I have to look at it and say, will they take on the contract? Will they pay him? And in the case of Tatis, I don't think they will.
0: He signed one of those whoppers that they are not going to sign anymore. 14 years, 340.
1: So are they going to do that?
0: You're on the hook for the last 8.5 of them.
1: Like, I have a hard time believing they're going to do that. The only reason that the Trout thing is a possibility to me, and you mentioned Mike Trout yesterday, is because it's a short deal. It's 4 years. So it's effectively what they were willing to pay Alex Bregman, although they probably asked Trout to restructure it so they could put defer some of the money.
0: San Diego's also in first place. I just don't know how willing they are. I know Tatis is not having a great year, but I don't know how willing they'd be to change up their mix. But either way, that's Jared Carrabba's idea. But like I said, I think he's barking up the right tree. I just wonder, is Henry going to have an answer for the bags on the head and the chanting in the stadium and that where they are right now? Is he going to try and have an answer for it? And what moves the needle? My suggestion, Mike Trout does. Whether he's worth it or not, they're still the same player or not, he does. So Carrabba's waiting on that as well. We'll take an update here. 90 seconds, no commercials. Just a quick update, then we're back. You'll hear from Carrabba's on that. And we'll take your calls. Don't go anywhere.

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2: Patriots rookie linebacker Quintavious Hutchins was arraigned this morning on a charge of assault and battery against a family or household member. The Patriots released a statement saying, "We're aware of the report, and we take these matters very seriously and are in the process of gathering additional information." Hutchins pleaded not guilty. A couple of NFL schedule leaks today. The league is going to have a Thanksgiving Eve game for the first time, and we know it's going to be the Packers taking on the Rams in Los Angeles on Wednesday, November 25th on Netflix. Also, it's going to be the Chicago Bears at the Detroit Lions on Thanksgiving Day at 1 o'clock. Red Sox lose 2-1 against the Phillies last night, drops them to 7-13 at Fenway Park. It's the worst home record in the American League. Series continues with Philly tonight with Sonny Gray on the mound. First pitch, 6:45. Yankee starter Max Fried had to leave today's game against the Orioles with left elbow posterior soreness. He's going to undergo an MRI tomorrow. Sportsnet Canada reporting the Edmonton Oilers expected to fire head coach Chris Knobloch potentially by the end of the day today. Maple Leafs fire head coach Craig Berube after two seasons. Avalanche, Minnesota Wild, game five tonight in Denver at 8. NBA insider Mark Spears says the Wizards are reportedly open to listening to offers for the number one overall pick. NBA playoffs, Pistons, Cavs tied 2-2, play game five in Detroit tonight at 8. Headlines are brought to you by Jackson Lumber and Millwork, supplying contractors and homeowners with residential and commercial building materials since 1946. JacksonLumber.com. I'm Jim Murray from Boston Tone for Sports 98.5, the Sports Hub. 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
8: Let's go.
9: I tweeted, yeah, dude, Felger said the Sox are going to trade for Trout, kid. They're going to go get him, dude. Yeah, I mean, here's the thing, Tony. I want to move like this, right? Like, I want a, wow, they went out and did what? They got, like, an established star in here who's paid a lot of money. But with Mike Trout, for as great as he is, first ballot Hall of Famer, he's 34 years old. Last year, he played 130 games, but before that, it's 29 games, 82 games, 119 games, 36 games, 53 games. Like, he's not going to be, like, it's been a long time since he's been a good everyday player. Like, we're talking 2019. I just would go a different route with it. I would. And I love Mike Trout, have so much respect for the career, but $37 million for a DH, for a guy that you don't know is going to be able to play, you know, even 130 games. Like, it's kind of, remember when JD Drew was here and people were like, oh, we're only going to get JD Drew for 140 games. He's a bum. Guy doesn't play every day. Now we want Mike Trout for 130 and that's satisfactory. I can't do it.
10: All right, Jared Krop is saying he wouldn't do it. He wouldn't do it. But he didn't completely dump on my rumor yesterday. Again, brown checkmark. And if you're just joining us, brown checkmark just refers to something that could be complete bullcrap. And we acknowledge it. If a blue checkmark is verified and legitimate, the brown checkmark, self-acknowledged, could be complete and utter bullcrap.
11: Right, unverified.
10: Dog crap. Brown checkmark. My brown checkmark source saying, don't be surprised if the Red Sox end up with Mike Trout. That the Angels don't want to lose him for nothing like they lost Ohtani for nothing. They're quietly shopping him. They happen to like Jaren Duran. And this is a possibility. And my brown checkmark also said the Braves are the leader in the clubhouse in this, behind the scenes. But keep your eye on it. So that's where we are with Mike Trout, and that was Jared Karabas' response to it. I mean, if Jared Karabas thinks the Red Sox are looking to make a move to make a splash and sort of jolt the fans, Mike Trout does it. So like I said, he's barking up the same tree I am. He just doesn't like the idea of the player, and I get it. I can totally, as I said earlier, understand or get myself to talk myself into the Red Sox actually going ahead with Mike Trout. It's really not that much money. He's making the same amount of money from here over the balance of his contract that Alex Bregman is in the Cubs, basically. basically the same contract that Bregman signed in Chicago is what Trout has left on his deal. So the money is not egregious. There also presumably would be money going out the door if Duran is out. Bayo is another player that was produced as a maybe someone the Angels would want. So that's something like $15, $16 million in salary out. So now you're not paying him. Now the net for Mike Trout isn't 37. It's like 20. You would not have to give up real prospects for Mike Trout because he is truly damaged goods. I don't know how many other teams would be offering elite top prospects for a guy of his age and his injury history. So you could get away with keeping Anthony, Meyer, all these guys, and just add Mike Trout. So I can wrap my head around the Red Sox doing it and build a rationale for it. I'd be surprised if the Angels took, if the Red Sox were the best offer out there, that would surprise me. And it would surprise me if Trout wanted to come here. So I still think it's unlikely, but if they're looking to make a splash, this would be a splash. Make no mistake about it. What would Fernando Tatis cost you, do you think, in prospects?
7: Depends on how much money you take on, but I don't think the price would be that exorbitant. And when I say that, I mean, look, let's look at he got busted for PEDs, hasn't been the same player since. There's more than half the term left on that contract. It's 8+ years. So, you know, as is often the case, the more money you take on, the less you pay in terms of prospect capital. The Giants figured that out when they got Rafael Devers. They probably regret it. So, you know, to me, if there's a deal to be made there, you can almost make your own.
10: And then it was floated earlier, Yordan Alvarez with the Astros, which I think we all acknowledge would be superior to all these names we were just discussing. A power hitter in his prime who still has team control years left. So that feels like a sweet spot for the Red Sox. The problem there is now you're talking Meyer and or Anthony. You're talking Toley and or Connelly Early. Mm-hmm. You're talking about the top of your prospect system, mm-hmm. the top of your prospect list for Yordan Alvarez. Would they do that? Should they do that? Jimmy Stewart, you have a thought?
3: Mike, you're looking, I think if you're looking at a Tatis Jr. trade, you're looking at sending out Duran. You're looking at sending out Tristan Campbell. You're looking at sending out either Toley or Early and maybe Bayo. So it would be some combination of those four things. But I think the deal centers around Jaron Duran because the Padres have been infatuated with Jaron Duran in the past. Like, that's documented and reported.
10: Yep.
3: So that's where your starting point is. And I would do it.
7: I mean, all those guys he mentioned, I would get rid of in a minute.
5: Yeah, Toley's the one I might.
7: Well, yeah, right. Toley
10: Early.
7: No,
10: we wouldn't give up in a minute.
7: No, I forgot. He said Toley in there. I heard. Yeah. I had in my head Christian Campbell, Bayo, and Jaron Duran.
10: Yeah, no,
5: that's
10: easy.
5: All junk.
10: Easy. See you.
5: Lost.
7: Those are easy. But if you take on the whole contract, you shouldn't have to give up Toley.
10: Right.
7: You shouldn't have to give him up. Early, maybe.
3: Maybe you have to give up, frankly, Franklin Arias, who's their top shortstop. Who's the Red Sox top shortstop prospect?
7: Well, you can't do that. I mean, you can't give up a prospect.
3: Oh, no, not that. Not giving up a prospect for a good player.
10: So they suck.

0: Yes.
1: As starless as they've ever been.
0: I mean, the only year that I can look at and compare this one to is 2020, the COVID year, after they traded Betts, when they were a complete freaking poop storm and Ron Renicki was a manager. Thankfully, that only lasted 60 games.
1: But that you still had Betts. You still had Devers.
0: No, I mean, Betts was gone
1: not
0: that
1: Betts.
0: Year.
1: I mean, you had Bogarts. You still had Bogarts. You still had Devers, didn't
0: yeah,
1: you?
0: Yeah, they were a disaster, though. They went 24-36.
1: This is worse. And I don't mean the team's worse. I mean in terms of name quality and stars and that thing.
0: Yeah, it might be.
1: This is as bad as it's ever been.
0: Yeah, I think that that's probably right.
1: So in that regard, Mike Trout does check that box. All right, so what are they going to do? Any of this? Some of this? What can he do? That's the topic here. And the Celtics are on the board as well. And the schedule is on the board. The Patriots schedule is on the board as well. Back to your calls on everything I promised right after these words.
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1: All right, folks, let me talk about Right Window. This is a company that I have been endorsing for 15 years or so. They were one of the first sponsors to come on here at the Sports Hub when we started in 2009. Shortly afterwards, I replaced every window in my old colonial home in Wellesley that had these like pulley ropes on the side, like true old windows that needed to be replaced. They came out and replaced every window in my home. They did such a good job that I remember the job they did to this day. I mean, usually they do it in one day, but because it was a full house, they did have to do it over 2 days. And I remember how they left the job site from day one to day two. 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

0: Up the middle, Turner behind the bag. Shortstop swings it close and got him. Durant firing up that line. Gasper with a high fly into right center field. Crawford and Garcia. And Garcia has it. Two fast outs. And Abreu next. Off the collarbone area. Fly in left field. Marsh is there. And that's going to be a very quick six-pitch inning for Zach Wheeler. I think over 110 miles an hour.
1: Whoa.
0: He's going to get drilled. Nowhere to run or hide from Masataka Yoshida. And he becomes the first base runner for the Sox. Trevor Story. And a ground ball to short. Turner to Stott got one on the first in time for the double play. Gently hit. Turner will gun on and retire the side. Back-to-back six-pitch innings for Zach Wheeler. Line drive into right center. Marcelo Meyer leads off with a base hit. Red Sox have their first knock against Zach Wheeler, who had retired the first six batters tonight in a total of 12 pitches. Fly to right center field. Crawford moving over on the run. He'll make the catch. Ground ball right side. Stott with the flip. Got one on the first. Close and got him with the double play. And the side will be retired. Sox are trailing 2-0 to Zach Wheeler, who has thrown a total of 16 pitches in three innings.
2: Mass put that together. Easy. Nine batters, 16 pitches.
3: Unbelievable.
2: First time in Major League Baseball in 27 years. That's how easy the Red Sox are to get out.
3: And nothing to me screams, I don't give an F, like quick at-bats and quick outs. It's the kind of thing you see at the end of spring training when it's getaway day, and like, let's just swing and get out of here and play in 2 minutes because or 2 hours because we all have something to do. And the Red Sox have done it repeatedly in this season. Did you think it was even possible to get nine outs on 16 pitches?
2: Yeah, you would think it would be mathematically impossible.
3: I mean, I thought it was mathematically impossible. I've never seen anything like it. I don't think I've ever seen a team get, you know, in this case, the Phillies, get nine outs throwing fewer than two pitches per batter on average. Think of that.
2: Oh, you got it, all right.
3: And they gave up a couple of base runners. They hit one guy, and there was a single in there by Meyer. So now you could say that opens the door for a double play, which is quicker. But fewer than two pitches per batter. Think of that.
2: It's insane.
3: If that were to carry over for the entire game, you'd get the entire lineup out on 55 pitches for a complete game.
2: I mean, the game went incredibly fast till you got like the seventh inning. It was another new low is what it was.
3: Seriously.
2: Another new low for this Red Sox team.
3: Unbelievable.
2: Back to your phones. Nutty is in Hossneck. Yes, Nutty.
4: How's that, Feld? All right. Hey, remember when Liverpool tried to go to that elite league?
2: Mm-hmm.
4: They tried to make that super conference over there.
2: Mm-hmm.
4: And you remember how long that lasts within when Henry withdrew it within like 48 hours?
2: Yes.
4: Because it was like a business decision to make millions.
2: Well,
4: like, but with the Red Sox, like you know, the media out here nowadays are just cowards. Like, I mean, no one's making up in arms these days.
2: I will say the whole experience, Nutty. Thank you for the call. Maz mentioned this earlier. Henry responds to the fans over in Liverpool. There's something about the nature of the relationship between the clubs and the fans, or maybe just the undercurrent of nuttiness from those fans. I don't know what it is. He tried to raise ticket prices last year. He had to meet with some sort of fan council or something, and then he backed off, right?
3: Yes.
2: So
3: exactly. There's like,
5: people that gave us hooliganism. Mm-hmm. There's a real air of violence when it comes to football. So I don't think you get that from, you know, tweed jacket wearing Red Sox fans that might be a little upset.
2: I don't know if it's a threat of violence or the culture or the nature of the relationship over there, but Henry has responded to the fans over there for sure.
3: Oh, yeah. No. He's afraid of them. And it's called like a fan advisory board.

0: or something like that. I don't know how it works.
1: We'll smash him good, we will.
2: Rajiv in California. Yes, Rajiv.
3: Hey, two things. First of all, I want to give a lot of love to Maz, because when you asked that question at the press conference, and he simply, you know, answered and said, well, he's like, I don't remember that statement with Brad Stevens. I want to say kudos to you, because you don't give a rat's ass what anybody else says and you pursue it. And next time they say something like that and you go to one of those press conferences, have the dates ready for them. The other thing I want to talk also about is, you know, I'm not going to talk about Cooper Flagg, because I think that's ridiculous. I think you need to keep Brown and Tatum together. But about Sabonis, right? So a lot of people might not know too much about him, but he's known for his high-efficiency shooting, right? This season, he's, until he got injured, he was shooting 54.3% field goals, and his career is 55.9%.
2: Rajiv.
3: And,
2: How do you get him without giving up Tatum or Brown?
3: I don't know. I mean, there are sort of talks about that. I mean, I would like to sort of pair them together, but he would be a nice person to have because, you know, he had a career high against 28 rebounds against the Celtics, actually.
2: I'm not disputing his ability and how well he would fit with Tatum and Brown. Can you get a player like that without Tatum or Brown?
4: I can't see you're getting Sabonis without trading Brown there. The same age, he's a high-producing player. He had a bad injury, obviously, but no, you're not getting him. How about Derek White?
2: It's like,
4: name
2: so
4: is
2: like,
4: Kata.
2: Try and keep it realistic.
0: Yeah, unless you had some trove of draft picks that you could send, which they don't. So if you had that, you could make it work, but they don't have that.
2: Derek's in Foxborough on Jaylen Brown. Hi, Derek.
5: Yeah, you guys are talking about, well, why would the Wizards possibly trade the pick for Jaylen Brown? Well, last year they traded for Trey Young and Anthony Davis. Those are kind of win-now kind of players. Maybe you can sell them on a big three of Jaylen Brown, Anthony Davis, and Trey Young. And there is some precedent for this. In 2015, the Cavs traded the first pick, which was Andrew Wiggins, basically straight up to Minnesota for Kevin Love. So it has been done before. I think I would do it. I don't know if the Wizards would.
2: Okay, so Andrew Wiggins was considered at the time one of those first overall picks that, like, we'll go down as one of the worst first overall picks. In, like, wasn't he one of those guys?
4: Yeah, yes. Bust, yeah.
2: But he wasn't. He turned into a decent NBA player, but he was not. He was one of those first overall picks that was not considered a franchise guy.
4: He never lived up to that hype.
0: Never lived up to it.
2: But all I'm saying is, was he ever considered a franchise guy?
0: Well, pre-draft, there was speculation.
2: Who was the other guy the Cavs drafted first overall?
0: Anthony Bennett.
2: I was just going to say Bennett.
0: He was a disaster. But he was a disaster.
2: But people knew it going in.
0: Yeah.
2: Like, well, you're drafting him first overall, but he's not your first overall caliber player. He's not a franchise player.
0: Correct.
2: Wasn't Wiggins the same way? No.
0: When Wiggins came out, he was a consensus number one.
2: Yeah.
0: And there was some speculation. Like, I remember people saying that on the high side, if he were to really pan out, that he could be, you know, something akin to Kobe Bryant. Mm. So, but he just never turned into that. He didn't have Kobe's motor.
2: So, but all that being said, I was just under the impression that DeBonsa or Boozer or whatever, the guys at the top of this draft are like locks or are considered bona fide, legit franchise guys. I just don't see anyone trading out of those picks, you know, but certainly not for 29-year-old Jaylen Brown. I don't see it. Jim on the Cape. Go ahead, Jim, on the Red Sox.
6: Hey, guys, I'm going to play the role of John Henry for 1 minute here, okay? Number one, I won you 4 titles, so, you know, give me a break. Number two, I told you in 2019 I'm not going to spend any money anymore. Number three, I got rid of Devers last year. I'm not taking on Tatis or Mike Trout. And number four, there's going to be a freaking lockout. So I really don't care what happens this season, and there's a good chance we're going to be on lockout for a while. So I'm not doing anything. This is Breslow's problem, and he's got to solve it, and I'm not doing a thing.
4: Boo. Sell the team, nerd.
2: Jim, thanks for the call. He's right to bring up the lockout. We haven't even mentioned it.
0: No, it's a good point. I mean, it's hanging there. And so now, look, do you think the Red Sox went into this year saying that we're going to suck and go right into the lockout?
2: No. They thought they were going to be okay.
0: Okay. So that's my only point would be that this is not how they planned it. They might have said we're going to be more conservative than aggressive, but I do think they wanted Bregman. I think that one blew up on them. I think they thought they were going to get him, and it blew up.
2: But if you're telling me that they know, you know, baseball is going to shut down, and people are going to have short memories, and this is a year to just sort of swallow it, take your beating.
0: Might be.
2: Take your medicine. We're all going to come out of this in a different place. And so just suck it up and take it. That's a fair thing to bring up. He might just do that.
0: Yeah, he might.
2: And the lockout's a big reason why. It's a fair thing to bring up.
0: It just, to me, you know, the only thing I would add is that this is not a 2026 problem. This has been going on for 8 years.
2: No, no, right. They're in the exact same place. They just might use the lockout as an excuse to keep doing it.
0: Yeah, it's been going on for 8 years. So by the time we come out of the lockout, it'll be almost 10.
2: Ed and Lowell, what do you got?
1: Yes, Joe's got to go. I'm sick of being up 30 points at the third period, and we lose by 20. Trade Brown, because if we had someone like Giannis, we would have three championships because he drives to the rim. If we're 20% on the 3 points, why are we shooting threes?
2: So
1: I was at the Sox game last night, and it was brutal how many fans were there from Philly.
2: Oh, well, I mean, aren't we all used to that by now?
0: Yeah. Well, but it had subsided a little bit.
2: Had it?
0: Yeah, it had.
2: Really?
0: Yeah. It wasn't as bad last year as it was a couple of years ago. Definitely wasn't as bad.
2: Okay, last year.
0: So, you know, to me, it felt like they were heading back in the right direction, and now it's gone completely the other way again. It's a Fenway Park takeover from people from Philadelphia and wearing bags on their heads.
2: No, that's you wearing the bags on their heads.
0: No, no, I didn't say the people from Philly. I said people from Philadelphia and wearing bags on their heads.
2: Philly doesn't have to wear bags on their heads. They can watch. They can show their faces.
0: Correct.
2: It's you that can't show your faces because your baseball team is so embarrassing.
0: So if you add up the Philadelphians with the people wearing the bags over their heads, how many Bostonians were actually showing their faces last night?
2: Hard to know. Hard to tell. We get continued. One final segment of your wonderful thoughts, calls, email of the day. There's open lines if you want them at 617-779-0985. In the interim, Big Jim Murray is going to give you an update here, the latest on the Patriots schedule release, dribs and drabs coming out, and then we're back again for one more fine segment with you.
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4: Red Sox lose again last night, 2-1 to Philadelphia, dropping them to 7-13 at Fenway Park. That is the worst home record in the American League. Series continues with the Philly tonight. Sonny Gray on the mound. Kyle Schwarber, by the way, going for a Phillies record. If he hits a home run tonight, it'll be his sixth consecutive game with one. First pitch at 6:45. Yankee starter Max Fried had to leave today's game with left elbow posterior soreness. He will undergo an MRI tomorrow. Patriots rookie linebacker Quatavius Hutchins arraigned this morning on a charge of assault and battery against a family or household member. The team did release a statement saying, "We are aware of the report. We take these matters very seriously and are in the process of gathering additional information." Hutchins pleaded not guilty. A couple of NFL schedule leaks. The league is going to have a Thanksgiving Eve game with the Packers taking on the Rams in Los Angeles Wednesday, November 25th on Netflix. And it's going to be Chicago Bears at the Detroit Lions Thanksgiving Day kickoff at 1. 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
0: Are they?
17: Yes, 100%. Do I stutter?
16: Do you consider them the periodic table of sports talk?
0: Put that in your pipe and smoke it. But
17: sorry, we need to blow a gasket.
2: No, blow it, baby, blow it.
16: Felger and Maz.

0: Okay. Again, a scheduled release, Dribs and Drabs. We were wondering if there's another shoe to drop, and we'll find out tomorrow night for sure. But you are for sure playing in Munich, Germany on Sunday, the 15th of November. And a lot of times when you play a Europe game, you either have your bye week the next week, or you play on some sort of abbreviated schedule, or like, you know, extended schedule. Is it possible that the Patriots come home and play a Sunday night game the following Sunday? And that gives them just a little extra breathing room coming back from Europe.
1: So the week after the Europe game, or the...
0: Right. It's the Sunday, the 22nd. Because we were wondering if the Europe game was Sunday, the 15th, they have off Sunday, the 22nd as a bye week, and then play either one of those Wednesday, Thursday, or Friday games of Thanksgiving. Remember,
1: they have
0: a Wednesday night game, they have three Thursday games, and they have the Black Friday game. Has the Black Friday game already been announced?
2: I don't think so.
0: The Wednesday night game has. Packers.
2: Yeah, Packers, Rams.
0: Packers, Rams, Wednesday night. The first two slots on Thanksgiving have been released, I believe. Well, we know Detroit's one of them. And you know you wouldn't be in that Detroit slot because you just played them in Munich.
1: Mm-hmm.
0: But, like, for example, so that's what they've obviously done with Detroit. Detroit's playing on the 15th. They're obviously going to have the 22nd as a bye week, and they're going to play on Thursday the 26th, right? They're not going to have Detroit play the 15th, the 22nd, and the 26th.
1: Right, with one of those games overseas.
0: In Europe,
1: right.
0: I can't fathom that they would. So was the same thing coming for you? Well, maybe not. Maybe you are playing Sunday night when you return the 22nd. What if it's at a place like the Clippers, the Chargers? So that they're giving you the Sunday night game to give you a little extra time, but then it's in LA.
2: Still some boning with the travel.
0: I mean, you're telling, like, if that. So this is the kind of thing I'm waiting to see tomorrow night. The travel. That would be some sort of really painful travel.
1: Oh, would it ever? Now that you mention it, if they're back to back weeks, because
0: right.
1: So no break in between.
0: Back to back Sundays at Munich. At Los Angeles.
1: Yeah, that's a lot.
0: No.
1: That's a lot of time travel.
0: They're not going to do that.
2: No. What seems more plausible is they play the 15th, then they get the bye, they're at L.A. on
0: and
2: the 29th.
0: Exactly. Exactly.
1: Yeah. Exactly.
0: Now, that would make sense.
1: Right. You'd have a week in between.
0: Right.
1: And then you'd play the Chargers on the West Coast.
0: Right.
1: Because that's away, right?
2: That's more plausible.
0: So that makes sense.
1: If they had to come back from Germany,
0: there's no
1: way. Basically 6 hours ahead.
0: It's the 29th.
1: Yeah, you would think. Otherwise, that is Pork City.
0: Bye week's the 22nd. Sunday Night Football at L.A. is the 29th. So your back-to-back games are at Germany, at L.A., but it's a two-week in between. You can wrap your head around that. That has to be what that is.
2: Yeah.
0: But again, we'll see.
1: If it's back-to-back,
0: there's no way.
1: That's Bone City.
0: There's no way they're going to do that.
1: Bone Town.
2: One thing I do know is they have to have a better showing in front of those Germans than they did the last time. Do you remember that game?
0: Which one was it?
2: 10-6 against the Colts.
0: Oh, God.
2: That Mac Jones had that horrific interception, like where I think they were actually driving.
0: That was 10-6?
2: 10-6 was the final of that game that they lost.
0: Right.
1: And they played, was that the same? Did they play?
2: That was the trip where I think that. Wasn't that the talk of, like, we're going to fire Belichick? They came back from that.
0: Oh, yeah,
2: like,
0: they came back.
2: We're done here.
0: Yes,
2: yeah.
0: That is right. Yes, Kraft in the big parka.
2: Yeah.
0: Miserable shivering in German. Is that what that game?
1: What year was the Jacksonville game over there when Jacksonville ran it 25 times?
2: 24. 2024.
0: So I don't.
2: That was London.
0: It all blends together.
1: That was London.
0: It all smashes together, doesn't it?
1: Wow.
0: Let's bang through some emails here. How about Mark? Oh, did I say that? I meant calls. I'm sorry. Let's bang through some calls.
3: It's electric.
0: Thank you. No, that's coming up in a minute. Then we'll bang through emails.
1: Lightning round.
0: Marcel in Taunton. Yes, Marcel in Taunton.
4: Yo, guys, I love you guys. You have been doing an awesome job. I have a great theory. Jaylen Brown been undermining Tatum for a long time. I'm going to tell you why. When he received that MVP, right, I look in Tatum's eyes. He was very jealous. And when he had a chance to carry the team. He was trying to show everyone he can carry the team, and he got burnt out. That's why he couldn't fulfill that 7-game victory.
0: Okay, Marcel. I don't know. I mean, I do remember when Brown got one of those MVPs. You saw Tatum in the back. Do you remember the golf clap?
1: Yeah, like, yeah.
0: Yay. You know, and it's fun reading into all that body language and stuff. I still don't think they have a personal thing back and forth. I think they both want to be the guy, as most of these pro athletes do in NBA. It's a very status-oriented thing.
3: It's my team, and it all goes through me. And clearly Brown values that. Can he be satisfied here never having it? I don't know. Listen, Stu, I know you put it in the email chain. I didn't call for it, but I do want to mention this because this is interesting. Jason Tatum did an interview with the Today Show. Do you have that cut? Listen to what he's at. Have you heard this?
1: No.
3: Go ahead.
2: I heard Zoe and Beetle playing some of this.
5: Two questions for the road. What's one moment that Jason Tatum's still chasing?
6: I would say winning another championship and holding up finals MVP.
5: Can you do it in Boston?
6: Absolutely. And especially after what I've been through, it would...
3: Okay, so he goes on and on about what he went through. Finals MVP. Interesting, right?
1: Well, but it's the answer I expected.
3: The championship I got.
2: Finals MVP? That is the era of that should have been mine.
1: Yeah, well, there's no question. He knows he didn't get it. Put it that way.
3: And listen, I think Steph Curry felt the same way.
1: Yep.
3: I don't know if he expressed it. He might have. I don't know. Maybe he did. Maybe he didn't. I don't know. But I know when Curry beat you guys for that championship, that was a big thing for him. That it was the first time he was a finals MVP. It was truly his team. It was Iguodala who won the first one?
2: Correct.
1: Yes.
2: Yes. Yeah. Very good.
3: And then Durant subsequently. So he wanted it. So I can't blame Tatum for wanting it. But he wants it. You know, and that sort of does relate to Tatum Brown.
1: Of course.
3: It's a lot easier to win the finals MVP without a number two sitting right there. So I just found that answer interesting. Here's Michelle in Rockland. Hi, Michelle.
7: Hey, I think someone should be outside of Fenway selling T-shirts with brown paper bags on them saying, sell the team. And if you get a lot of people buying them, what are they going to tell everybody to take their shirts off?
1: Well, she's got a good, that's a good counter maneuver.
3: Just, you know, if you hold on every play, they can't.
1: Well, again, you're not wearing a bag over your head, so it's not a security issue. Just wear it on a T-shirt.
3: Oh, T-shirt. I'm sorry. I thought she said bags.
1: No, she said a T-shirt bags with a paper bag on it.
3: Oh, paper bag on the T-shirt.
2: It doesn't
3: carry the juice.
1: No. I don't know, but you get the message.
3: No, there's something about the paper bag. I'm ashamed.
2: Portnoy's selling the blue shirts with the clown nose on John Henry.
3: I can't show my face. You people are so embarrassing. I can't show my face as a Red Sox fan. There's just an emotional punch with the brown paper bag.
1: Of course.
3: Dave in the car. Yes, Dave.
8: Hey, what's going on, guys? Hey, I got two questions for you, and then I'll hang up and let you talk and answer. Number one, is there a possibility, or do you see Ted Donato being thrown into the Bruins coaching at all? And number two, what the freak is going on with these baseball lockouts? What's going on? This is the first time I heard of it. All right, go ahead, guys. Thanks a lot.
1: First time you heard of it.
3: Did he say Ted Donato?
2: Yes.
1: He did.
3: Okay, they have a coach. I don't know how good he is, but Ted's going to have to wait. At least a year. They'll fire Sturm in short order. Ted might get his crack, but it's not going to be this year.
2: What's the deal with these lockouts?
3: It's too big of a question to answer at this time, caller. What can I tell you? They're headed for a lockout.
1: I mean, this one's been like hyped like
2: for two straight years. Like, I feel like
1: Snowmageddon.
3: Yeah, right, Adam on the Cape. Go ahead, Adam.
9: Hey guys, some of this Red Sox stuff. I don't know whether to laugh or cry, but here's the latest example. Vaughn Grissom, the guy they got for Chris Sale and then cut bait on 2 years later, he's hitting the ball pretty well in L.A. He'd be like the third best hitter on this team.
3: Oh, God. I forgot about him. Is that true, though? Is that the Dodgers?
1: So the recent, I thought he was with, isn't he with the Angels? I'd have to check that. But anyway, I gave up on Vaughn Grissom a long time ago.
3: Jerry in the car, finish us off.
10: Yes. I think they're going to trade Jaylen Brown, unfortunately, but what do you think they're going to do? That's just my question.
3: So what do I think they're going to do? I think they're probably going to trade him. I wouldn't, but I think I've been asking the question all week. Is it past the point of no return? Can he come back here and be happy after another offseason of we're going to trade you stuff? If they give him the contract, yes, but I don't think they're going to give him the contract. Now let's do an email, shall we, Jimmy, please? A very important email.
11: It's electric.
3: That I've been meaning to get to.
11: It's the Coleman Electric Email of the Day.

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2: It's electric.
3: It is electric, Jimmy. K-U-H-L-M-A-N. How many times do I have to tell you? I'm glad I got this email. I've been meaning to ask this question myself. Subject line, the new Maz camera angle. Paul writes in, hi guys. Not sure how I feel about this new Maz cam. On the one hand, it's a new and different angle, but on the other hand, Maz looks way too much like the other Maz, as in Joe Mazzulla. Intense and frankly, kind of aggressive, Paul in Maine.
4: Really?
3: But it is true, Vinny, right now, if you watch the simulcast on NBC Sports Boston, there is a new angle. He's now shooting you
4: with this camera right here
3: on what we would call your one shot on the single, just you singled up on the camera over my shoulder versus the one, the three that are here in the middle of us. What have you, did you order this?
4: No.
3: Did you want a different angle? Did you think he was getting your bad side, Maz?
4: No, I don't have a good side. No, my guess is this started because what I did do a while back was I started talking into the side of my mic because people complain about when I do this, they can't see my lips. So I'm like talking behind the mic. Don't you remember this from the very beginning?
3: Kind of.
4: When we were on, people would say,
3: well, Vinny, how come you can't take, you can't, can Vinny tell you back there why he can't take the old Maz shot? Why do we have the new Maz cam?
5: It looks odd.
3: It does look odd. Yeah. Every time I look up, I get a little unnerved.
4: I think he's just mixing it up.
5: But it's not vanity.
3: I don't think so.
4: No, it's not vanity. Honest to God. He sent me a text.
3: Can I make a guess?
4: He sent me a text one day that said, what do you think of the new shot? I said, oh, fine with me. And I actually thought it was a different camera.
3: No, it's this one.
4: I thought it was that one initially because I got all twisted up.
3: No, because, well, that one does. So I said, I wonder if that one doesn't move anymore. But it just moved. So what the hell?
4: You got me. That's Vinny. He's the TV producer.
3: Is he playing Francis Ford Coppola back there?
4: And Vinny will vouch for me, I think, if on the whether or not I requested it.
3: Little Martin Scorsese back there playing with the camera angles. What are we doing?
4: I did not request it.
6: Let's trying something different. Wow, novel concept.
4: Spielberg.
3: So we don't have an answer for you, but it is true. We have a new Maz cam. Off-air show return site. Murray, you in?
5: I guess I am.
3: Yes, you are. You're in. Your country ass ain't going anywhere. March in there and give us some material.
4: It'll be over before the live watch. Red Sox Phillies on YouTube tonight.
3: What do we have there?
6: Oh, that's you're doing.
4: Oh, yes. I'm doing another live watch. Red Sox Phillies. Where we can rip the Red Sox for swinging at the first pitch.
3: In real time.
4: In real time.
3: Is that on our YouTube channel?
4: That is on our YouTube channel. Roughly an 8 o'clock start, depending on when I get home from the baseball hour.
3: Okay, roughly around 6. It'll be the off-air show with myself and Big Jim Murray. On our Sports Hub YouTube channel as well. It's presented by the original Light Bear, Miller Lite. Legendary stories and the off-air show start with a light. Here's just over 50 years of Miller time. Here's the final word. Hey, it's Felger here.
7: Now on Felger and Maz.
8: It's the final
7: word. Recapping this four-hour show in 4 minutes, which leads to the question, does it really need to be 4 hours long?
4: No!
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3: Nobody.
5: I'll be honest. I mean, I now cringe when I hear this, but I guess this is by request.
3: Oh, yes. I forgot. Yeah. There was another email that said, did you guys realize this is the 13-year anniversary of the Bruins 4-1 comeback over the Toronto Maple Leafs? And Patrice Bergeron's game-winning goal, that would be 13 years. It was 13 years ago today. Is that right?
5: Yeah.
3: So as an entree, can you please play Jim Murray's legendary call while doing Atlanta radio when the goal went in? So we are here to service you, Murray. Why do you cringe when you hear this?
5: I don't want to hear myself, and it's like it's a lifetime ago, 13 years ago.
4: This is a good one, though.
3: It is tough listening to yourself, but this is one of your bright. This is one of your like biggest moments.
4: Yeah, this was the
3: on this planet.
4: Yeah, the face that launched 1,000 ships.
3: So again, Big Jim Murray is doing
4: shot heard around the world
3: overnight show in Atlanta, and it's a solo show. It's just him in the audience.
5: It's just me,
3: and he's watching the Bruins in the background, and this is what it sounded like.
9: If the Bruins pull this off, again, being down 4-1 in the third period here, I'm going to lose my mind. And if they lose to this inferior Toronto Maple Leafs team, I'm going to get angry. And I may have to swear, so be ready on that dump button there, Daryl. Thank you very much. easy thing for me to do is start off the show tonight and throwing out the question that I'm sure has been asked by just about every single sports radio show throughout the nation today. Yeah! Yeah, mother... Yeah! Yeah! Yeah! Woo! There it is! Holy... Oh, I want to swear so bad. Yeah, James... take that, Reimer, you bum. Wow, what an epic collapse. What an absolute collapse by the Toronto Maple Leafs. Suck it. Wow, holy... Oh, I want to... Ah! Holy... Wow, huh? No, that's okay. You can leave it on. I'll have the restraint here not to swear. Wow, you have to feel like the biggest DB if you walked out of that place at 4-1. Holy crap. Wow, the Bruins just won it 5-4 in overtime. Who was that that got the game-winning goal? Whew, wow. Again, nothing like Game 7 overtime hockey. This is a roller coaster ride that... Who had this goal? Wow. Oh, my God. Wow, that's exciting. Holy, oh. Yeah! Did Patrice Bergeron that got that goal?
0: Sure was. It sure was. 13 years ago, my God. How the hell is the time going?
4: No, is it all
3: time? People are driving around Atlanta going, what the hell just happened?
0: Oh, no, but I got reprimanded many times for talking hockey there.
3: Your boss didn't like it.
0: No. I even made production, because another buddy of mine who's like a Canadiens fan from New York, of all things, so I made production, and he would sometimes produce me, and it would be Robbie's 5 minutes of hockey talk, and that got stopped after like 2 weeks.
3: Is that right?
0: Oh, yeah. No. It was talk about the stupid, them dogs, and the Braves, and no one cared.
3: All right, here comes Maz's baseball hour. Maz, what do you got?
4: Okay, we're going to follow up that game last night at Fenway Park. Some of Jared Karabas' speculation. Matt McCarthy in studio to help out with the show tonight. We got a lot to catch up on with Matt. But obviously, the concerns on the Red Sox and where this is all going.
3: Off-air show in about 5 minutes on our YouTube channel with Big Jim Murray. We'll talk to everybody then. We return tomorrow at 2 p.m. See you then.
0: See you, bye.
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0: Patriots rookie linebacker Quintavious Hutchins arraigned this morning on a charge of assault and battery against a family or household member. The Patriots did release a statement saying, in part, we're aware of the report involving Quintavious Hutchins. We take these matters very seriously and are in the process of gathering additional information. Hutchins also pleaded not guilty. NFL schedule leaks today. The league is going to have their very first Thanksgiving Eve game on Netflix. And now we know what it is. It's going to be the Packers on the road against the L.A. Rams Wednesday, November 25th, and it's going to be the Chicago Bears at the Detroit Lions Thanksgiving afternoon at 1. Red Sox lose 2-1 to the Phillies last night. That drops them to 7-13 at Fenway Park. Worst home record in the American League. Series continues with Philly tonight with Sonny Gray on the mound. First pitch coming up in just about 40 minutes. Yankees starter Max Fried leaving today's game with the left elbow posterior soreness. He's going to undergo an MRI tomorrow. Toronto Maple Leafs fired head coach Craig Berube after two seasons. Colorado Avalanche up 3-1 on the Wild. Go for the gentleman sweep in Denver tonight at 8. NBA playoff action. Pistons and Cavaliers tied 2-2. Play game 5 in Detroit tonight at 8. 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I'm Jim Murray from Boston's Home for Sports, 98.5 The Sports Hub. Another update in 30 minutes.
20: 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Laugh at it. Get mad at it. Agree with it. Argue about it. Argue about it. It is Boston Sports. 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
4: What do you think the deadline is going to indicate?
5: So there's three different pathways here. Number one would be that they fire Craig Breslow before the trade deadline. I think that that's far and away the least likely thing that's going to happen. But here's what could be intriguing. And here's what I think is going to happen, is that the Red Sox and Craig Breslow, and backed by ownership, I think that they not just the trade deadline, because we saw the Rafi Devers trade happen in June last year, but from now until the trade deadline, I think that there's a move in here that is kind of like, it's not selling, it's not buying for this group, because we all know that they're not worthy of an investment. But I think it's a move for the future. It's a, hey, we're the Boston Red Sox. This roster is unacceptable. We don't have any stars on this team. We're playing like a mid-market organization. Let's go out and do something that's going to excite the fans while also making us better and hopefully widen that championship window a little bit more. That's what I could see them doing. And that would excite me for sure if they went out and pulled off something for a superstar level player. Yeah.
1: So this is the problem. I've said this a million times when you have a bad team. And we can talk about the games, but I think everything inevitably becomes more about the bigger picture. And even last night, 2-1 game, Philadelphia Phillies in town. But the story is really Red Sox fans wearing bags over their heads, Philadelphia fans being in the ballpark and taking over Fenway Park. You hear the Phillies crowd cheering more than you do the Red Sox crowd, and we have nothing to do but to look at the Red Sox problems and how you fix it. So that's what we're going to do tonight on the Baseball Hour. 617-779-0985. Matt McCarthy is here alongside. We'll be in studio for the entirety of the show. And I looked this up during Felger and Mazz during one of the breaks. I actually ran a search on Baseball Reference because it bears repeating. We had a caller late in the show, Matt, who said let me play the part of John Henry, is what he said. And he said, the work stoppage is coming up. There's not going to be baseball, at least at the start of 2027. John Henry should ride this out, go into the offseason. The rules of baseball could dramatically change, and we'll see where they are going into 2028. Now, that's a lot of time between now and then. But that got me thinking, and I've done this periodically, and I ran it again. The problem for the Red Sox is that this is not a one-year problem. Okay, this is 2026, and they've bottomed out again. They're in contention for the number one pick right now. But this has been going on for 8 years. This started the year after they won the World Series in 2018. So since that time, since their last World Series appearance, they rank 17th in baseball in winning percentage. Hmm. And that number is 506. They're 13 games over 500 over an eight-year span. Okay, and this is the eighth year, so it's really 7+. But you get the idea. That's more than 1,000 games now that we have seen a largely, almost exclusively, mediocre product. A team that has basically gone, if you use those numbers, 82-80 every year for 8 years. It's actually a little worse than 82-80. 8 years. What do you do now? You tell me. How do they fix it? Is the Jared Carrabas scenario, and this is what he said last night, of making some sort of big deal midseason, trying to inject a talent into this lineup that you can infuse the group with next year, and that is Anthony, that is Meyer, you know, Crochet, obviously. We'll see how it shakes out with his arm, but you get the idea. What do you do now?
6: Well, I mean, the answer is it's not just one thing, Maz. I mean, if you say, you know, trade for a superstar level player, as Jared Carrabas says, I mean, that's great. That's fine and dandy. A, who is that player? Generally, I don't know if you've heard, Maz, teams don't like moving their good players. The Red Sox have done that. They have sold their superstar-level players for nothing. Generally, other teams around baseball don't do that. So whoever you're bringing in this scenario probably has problems to begin with. Let's use Mike Trout. Let's use Fernando Tatis as examples. Is there some excitement that would go with that? Of course there is. Both those guys have problems. Both those guys have concerns. You're not getting a perfect fit. So is that one player changing everything? No. I mean, the answer is, Maz, I think you have to blow it up completely. I think they have to restart, and I'm talking about new general manager, new roster, get most of this core out of here. I think it's that bad.
1: So you're ready to give up completely?
6: Yes. I think you have to rip this thing down to the studs to fix it. Because to your point, Maz, this is now 8 years of 500 baseball. That is spanning three general managers over that time. And I just look at this group of Red Sox players and this core, this was supposed to be the next great Red Sox team. I don't think it's it. I don't. I've got real significant questions about what they've actually built over the course of those 8 years, and I'll say really 6 years going back to 2020. Since the Mookie Betts trade, what have they built? They've traded Mookie Betts, they've traded Rafael Devers, they let Xander Bogaerts walk for nothing, and they have almost nothing to show for it. How many true building blocks does this team have right now? I'd argue Garrett Crochet and Roman Anthony, and Roman Anthony hasn't really even done it yet, and I'm just betting on him. But other than that, the players that they've tried to build around over the course of the last 6 years, what the entire five-year experience of Chaim Bloom and Craig Breslow has been, what has it gotten you? Where are you? How do you feel about these group of players? How do you feel about the core of this Red Sox team? And to me, I don't think they have a core. So to me, strip it down, rip it down to the studs. It's time for a fire sale. The GM has to go. I'd argue the team president probably has to go because, again, that's over the course of three general managers that this has happened now. So you need a completely fresh new start. That's it. I think it's the only way. And that's probably going to take a few years. But lockout coming, it is what it is. And hopefully you're good in 2028.
1: So this is the part that alarmed me the day that Alex Cora was fired. And for those of you out there, I will get to some of the stuff from the game last night because I think it relates to the rebuild of the Red Sox and how completely freaking lost they are, particularly at home plate when they have a bat in their hands for no good reason. Because the start of that game last night was an abomination offensively in terms of what the Red Sox did at Fenway Park. And if you're not aware of the specifics, and I'm sure many of you are, we'll give you a little bit of breakdown and a look at that start of that game last night. I'm not sure I've ever seen anything like it. And to me, it's not about the quality of the at-bat as much as it is what it represents. And that is something that Mac McCarthy just talked about. So that to me is, that's the game stuff. But it all comes back to the same place. When Alex Cora went out the door, I started thinking about what a crap show the Red Sox were. How can you not? The whole thing has been a crap show for going on 8 years. 500 team. A 500 team for 8 years. And they've won one playoff series? Is it two?
6: Yep.
1: They
6: one.
1: Beat the Yankees in the wild card playing game, and then they beat the Rays.
6: Yeah.
1: Right?
6: So
1: and that was it.
6: Beating the Tampa Bay Rays in October is what you have to show for the last, again, 8 years. No, seriously, what do they have to show for it? And I look at the state of the roster, Maz, and I say, what exactly have you built to over the course of the last 8 years? I have no reason to believe that the next 8 years will be any different from the previous 8 years because I don't think they have many building blocks at all. There is no core. They have no core. It's done. Like, the idea that Roman Anthony, Marcelo Meyer, Sadon Rafaela, Brian Bello, Jaron Duran was going to be your next core, I'm ready to give up on that. And they should be, too.
1: So you do understand, though, that by saying what you're saying, when Theo Epstein took over the Cubs, and I'm just giving an example, the plan was to rebuild in 5 years.
6: Yep.
1: Okay, they did it in four. if I'm not mistaken, 12, 13, 14. Actually, they won in their fifth year.
6: Yeah.
1: Right? They got to the NLCS in their fourth year, but they won it in their fifth.
6: And that was the argument made to us in 2020 when Bloom took over, five-year contract. That's what it's all going to be. And we're going to build essentially towards 2025.
1: They didn't. So are you ready to wait another five starting now?
6: No, no, no, no. They failed. They failed with that. 2020 to 2025, they failed. It's 2026. It's not working. It's time to start over again because this group isn't it. And you better hope they get it right the next time. I have no faith that they will because I don't think they have the right people in place. But I had this realization. I was at the game last night, Maz, and I'm looking at the roster they're fielding. I'm saying, I was here 4 years ago saying, when is this thing going to turn around? It's still the same thing. They have Garrett Crochet and Roman Anthony, and that's kind of it. It's hard to feel good. Like, they just wasted the last five-plus years of building what exactly? Which gets back to your point. A 500 team over the course of the last 8 years, do you have any reason to believe that the group they've assembled next year will be better? 2 years from now will be better? The players they have, the players that you actually want to build around,

0: Craig Breslow, who had no experience. And they've acted and run it like it. So Cora was, in theory, the glue, at least as it pertained to the fan base, and to keep your interest. Cora was the guy who had some perspective and could offer some pushback. Now that he is gone, what do you have? And if John Henry's just going to go out, blow out Craig Breslow, and bring in the next high and bloom, well, that's not going to solve the problem either. Now, you can tell me that they won a World Series with Theo Epstein way back when, and they did. And Theo had no experience as a GM when they hired him. He also inherited a tremendous roster in retrospect, and he had Larry Lucchino above him and Bill LaJoy at his side, who were veteran baseball people that accomplished a great deal. And just to give you an indication that Henry's heart was in the right place at that time, his first pursuit in that offseason was Billy Beane. Now, you might be able to say that you don't like the philosophy of Moneyball and you didn't want Billy Beane here. But at least Billy Beane had the experience of building and succeeding with the Oakland A's. So if you were going to play Moneyball and you were going to play analytics, you had someone who had done it and succeeded at it at the big league level. Not in the minors, not as some sort of assistant GM or head of the pitching department for either the Tampa Bay Rays or the Cubs. You had a legit, bona fide, real GM on your radar. If they're going to rebuild this now, they need to go get someone like that. And the scary part to me is that I don't think they'll do it.
1: I don't think somebody like that would want to come here.
0: Which is how Breslow ended up here, Matt, so that's a good point. In any case, this is where we start tonight. I want to get into the first three innings of that game as well last night, and we'll talk about the finish, too, because it all falls into the same pile. This is what happens when you lose. This is what happens when you suck. 617-779-0985. We'll go over the particulars, the ugly particulars in the early part of that game last night. We'll get your calls, more thoughts from Matt tonight on the Baseball Hour.
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7: Up the middle, Turner behind the bag. Shortstop slings it close and got him. Duran firing up that line. Gasper with a high fly into right center field. Crawford and Garcia. And Garcia has it. Two fast outs and Abreu next. Off the collarbone area. Fly in left field. And Marsh is there. And that's going to be a very quick six-pitch inning for Zach Wheeler. I think over 110 miles an hour.
8: Whoa.
7: He's going to get drilled. Nowhere to run or hide from Masataka Yoshida. And he becomes the first base runner for the Sox. Trevor Story. And a ground ball to short. Turner to Stott got one on the first in time for the double play. Gently hit. Turner will gun on and retire the side. Back-to-back six-pitch innings for Zach Wheeler. Line drive into right center. Marcelo Meyer leads off with a base hit. The Red Sox have their first knock against Zach Wheeler, who had retired the first six batters tonight in a total of 12 pitches. Fly to right center field. Crawford moving over on the run. He'll make the catch. Ground ball right side. Stott with the flip. Got one on the first. Close and got him with a double play. And the side will be retired. Sox are trailing 2-0 to Zach Wheeler, who has thrown a total of 16 pitches in three innings.
1: So look, like a lot of you, I've watched a lot of baseball. Many of you have. I can't tell you I've ever seen what I saw last night. Nine outs by Zach Wheeler, starting pitcher for the Phillies last night at Fenway Park. Nine outs, nine on 16 pitches. It's an average of 1.78 pitches per plate appearances. Okay, per plate appearance, 1.78. It took him fewer than two pitches on average per batter to get nine outs. Nine. Matt McCarthy, you were in the ballpark?
9: I was.
1: Tell me what your sentiment was, or what the sentiment in the ballpark was while you were watching that ridiculousness.
9: This is not a joke. I'm not saying this to make light of it. I didn't have a sentiment because I didn't see it. It happened so fast. I was talking to a friend of mine who's an usher there, and I turned around. I was like, it's the fourth inning? Huh? What? No, I legitimately did not see it because it happened so fast. I would say I've never seen anything like it. I didn't watch it. I was there. I was present. I didn't watch it. That's how fast it happened. I turned to my buddy, who's a Phillies fan. I was like, dude, Jesus, it's the fourth inning. What the hell happened? He's like, yeah, they're just kind of getting mowed down. I said, wow. I said, Wheeler must be dealing. He said, He's really not. He said it's more about them. It's more about the Red Sox than it was Wheeler, which I think kind of showed later in the game when they actually made him work a little bit. Last night was not about Zach Wheeler. Last night was about that Red Sox offense.
1: I mean, there is nothing to me more, what's the right word, more revealing of a team that is completely freaking rolled over than a team that goes out fast in the batter's box. Holy crap. And just to remind people's memories, this is what happened in the Yankee series.
9: Yep.
1: When the Yankees were here, this is exactly what happened. The Red Sox swung early in counts. They were retired very quickly. And the entire three-game series against the Yankees, they saw fewer pitches while they were hitting than they have in any series during the ownership of John Henry. That was the lowest total pitch total they had seen from opposing pitchers in the last 25 years. So now, since that time, they fired Cora because of that Yankee series. I think that was initially Cora made a comment on Friday night when they lost in Baltimore, Matt, where I thought, okay, that's what pushed the button. But then every report I've seen said they had decided Friday during the day they were going to make the move. So the game had nothing to do with it. In fact, they won 17-1 the next day, and he got fired that night. So the point being that Craig Breslow threw up his hands and John Henry threw up his hands after that Yankee series and said, this is not, we've given up.
9: Yeah.
1: We're not even trying. So they fired the manager. They wiped out the offensive coaching staff. They brought in Chad Tracy and brought in all their minor league guys. We're now almost 3 weeks later, and it's the same crap.
9: The exact same stuff. Statistically, they are the same in just about every major category.
1: I mean, they really haven't changed at all. They
9: Not
1: got
9: one
1: them,
9: bit.
1: They got themselves out quickly. It was over fast. They were never really a threat. They hit the ball on the ground. And the only thing you could say that has gotten better, and this actually happened with Cora still here, they're not kicking the ball around as much as they did. I saw it today. I think they have 4 errors in their last 25 games. So the defense has gotten better everywhere except shortstop, maybe, but that's another story for another day. Nothing has changed. They're still the same collection of players that they were. It's still the same chief executive. The pitching philosophy has not changed at all. And they've changed personnel in terms of instructors and coaches on the hitting side, but they haven't changed results. And the players aren't getting it. Just quickly, Chad Tracy made a comment after the game last night about how rapidly, he was asked about how rapidly the at-bats ended in the first 3 innings. The guys were aware, he said. They're smart enough to know. They looked up in the 4th and saw what the number was. Well, I don't think they are smart enough to know. Because they already got one manager fired, and now they're still doing the same thing with the second manager.
9: It's either they're not smart enough or, Maz, frankly, they're not good enough.
1: Okay, so it could be that too, which is kind of scary. We'll take your calls here for the next little bit. Anthony of Waltham. Anthony, what do you got?
8: Hi, so like the Dombrowski was like the turning point on him wanting to pay Betts, but do you believe Mookie Betts really wanted to be here? Didn't Telegraph some brown check mark saying he declined $400 million? Is that true or not? I mean, he never liked Boston.
1: Yeah, so look, Anthony, I think it was a combination of things. I think that they were behind on the negotiation. They were never really offering him the money he deserved. They were always a year behind. But Felger said that the Red Sox put out a phantom story and that Mookie Betts really did not want to play here. I personally believe that Mookie Betts did not want to play here. I think he wanted to be somewhere else. I also think the Dodgers were willing to pay him. So to me, it's a combination of those things.
9: Yeah, we'll never truly know the answer because the Red Sox never gave him the opportunity to say no because they weren't serious enough about keeping him. So whether Mookie wanted to be here or not, I can't judge that because to your point, Maz, they were about $100 million off every single time they approached him. So how do we know how he really felt when he was never legitimately going to stay here in the first place because they did not want to keep him?
1: So, but I'll tell you what, before we let the Red Sox off the hook, just to answer the caller's question, Rafael Devers, they've traded away with his contract.
9: Yep.
1: They didn't sign Xander Bogaerts and they didn't sign Mookie Betts. So they don't want the $300 million contract. They don't want it. They don't want anything to do with it. And the most alarming part about those three guys is that they did not get a single asset back to replace any one of them, including Trevor Story.
9: It's remarkable, isn't it?
1: So I look at Story as being basically a trade. We traded Bogarts. Yeah. We brought in Story. I think that's how they looked at it.
9: That's how they looked at it, because they didn't want to give Bogarts 8-160, so they gave Story 6-140. So that was that. They said, well, we're not bringing him back. Bogarts got way more on the market, but you would have gotten him at 8-160. That was the number at the time.
1: And as amazing as it seems, because Xander Bogarts has not been worth the contract in San Diego, he's still been better than Trevor Story has.
9: Significantly better.
1: Which is amazing.
9: It's actually not that hard, Maz. Just about everybody's been better than Trevor Story over the last 5 years. That guy sucks.
1: Tom and Quincy. Tom, what do you got?
10: Hey, what's going on, guys? Hey, first of all, I would be better than Trevor Story. But secondly, it's like the thing that makes me mad is when Schwab is in town, you start revisiting on these contracts that they should have done, or didn't do, or whatever. Schwarber walked out the door, and all we had to experience is Bobby Dalbec and Franchi Cordero, and then now that people are coming at me going, well, Schwarber did this, and he's not a good defensive player. Would you rather have a good, actually, an offensive player that can hit home runs, a power hitter that we have not had. We have not had a power hitter in this lineup since Schwarber left. And there is nobody that has been even close to coming close.
1: So
10: it's an joke, and they can do the economics, the literal, the analytical crap. It's garbage. Schwarber should have never walked out the door.
1: Okay, so Tom, look, I don't know if you're calling this from the bottom of a swimming pool or what tonight, but boy, that was, tough acoustics, to say the least. So look, this is the problem with the Red Sox, and we all know it. It's astonishing when you look at it how many evaluations they have gotten wrong in the last 6 or 7 years.
9: Nearly everyone.
1: I mean, Matt, you would think you'd get some right just by mistake. Really. As you said, Schwarber was here and had a good year. At least, now he couldn't play first base. But as a DH, you could do worse.
9: Right. So a year later, you then go out and get Masataka Yoshida because you needed a left-handed hitting DH.
1: Exactly. So, and you paid him what the market was
9: for Schwarber.
1: Schwarber's initial deal with the Phillies, I think, was 18 times four.
9: I think it was 4 for 79, 4 for 80.
1: Okay, it was in the range of 19-20 million a year.
9: Right, so they gave Yoshida 5 and 95.
1: Exactly right. So they gave Yoshida the money a year later when they could have just given it to Schwarber in the first place, and kept him here. And then Schwarber goes back on the market. They don't even make him an offer. He goes back to the Phillies. He leads the majors in home runs, and then they didn't pay Bregman.
9: Right.
1: And then on top of it, you can look at Yoshida can't play defense, doesn't hit for power. That was Chaim Bloom's mistake. And meanwhile, a lot of the guys that they evaluated, they had Bobby Dalbec at the time, as Tom and Quincy said, they could have traded him after the 2021 season. Yep. He had a big second half that year. They didn't. They kept him. He was worthless. They got nothing for him. This has happened over and over and over again. Tristan Casas, Bobby Dalbec, Marcelo Meyer.
9: Jaron Duran.
1: Right. Go right down the line. They got it. They've gotten them all wrong. Every single one of them. All of them. It's amazing. You couldn't be wrong that many times in a row if you tried to be wrong.
9: They really have been the worst front office in baseball. Twice with two different general managers.
1: Astonishing. Rich is in Waltham. Rich, what do you got?
11: Hey, Tony from Waltham. How you doing?
1: Good.
11: Good to talk to you guys. I can't watch this team right now. I'm still trying to get over. I'm still in therapy over the Celtics. But all that being said, you got the previous caller, and you kind of stole my thunder about Kyle Schwarber, another guy from Waltham. Kyle from Waltham. They let him go. They've let good to great player go time after time. And I'm having a senior moment. Who was the pitcher we had in 2018? Pitched the 19 innings almost.
9: Nate Eovaldi.
11: Thank you. They let him go.
1: Yeah, they did. So, Rich, some of these guys, Rich, I'm going to let you go. Some of these guys, they weren't going to keep them all. Mm-hmm. Okay, and at the time they let Eovaldi go, I sort of felt like, okay, time to shake it up a little bit. Now, in retrospect, could they have kept Evaldi? Would it have been beneficial? Of course. Yes, they could have used them. I also think at some point they needed to turn the page there a little bit, and maybe Crochet is here in part because Evaldi wasn't. Okay, so I can live with some of them. I believe in patterns, Matt. I've said this so many times. I'm judging. You're going to get some right. You're going to get some wrong. Mm-hmm. You're never going to bat 1,000. The Red Sox bat 1,000 on misses. They get them all wrong. They never get any of these evaluations right. Jaron Duran has gone backwards. Brian Bayo has gone backwards. Rafael has gotten a little bit better. Meyer was playing better of late, but if you look at him, he's still kind of the same player he was 2 years ago. I don't see a lot of them improving. I don't see it.
9: No, because they've overrated and overvalued just about all of them. Again, it brings me back to my point tonight, Maz. This core is so disappointing. It's so overhyped and typical of the Red Sox to overhype their prospects. But again, go back to 2020 through 2025. The names we were told were going to be the core of the next great Red Sox team. Marcelo Meyer hasn't hit. Cedan Rafaela kind of can't hit. Brian Bayo can't start games. Roman Anthony can't stay healthy. Christian Campbell can't get above Worcester at this point. May never do. Jaron Duran can't get out of his own head. Tristan Casas sucked, got hurt, big-time injury. A lot of can'ts in there. Every single one of these guys that they built around has a major, if not fatal, flaw. And they just ignored it.
1: It's unbelievable. I can't emphasize that last point enough. I've been saying this over and over again, and I'll keep saying it until something changes. You couldn't possibly get all of those evaluations wrong if you tried. You couldn't do it. It's nearly impossible. Just by dumb luck, you would think that eventually you would get one right. And the Red Sox don't. They keep getting them wrong. It's astonishing how bad they've been at this. We'll get back to your calls when we come back. Kevin Maggiore has got your headlines. We'll finish it up with Matt McCarthy as well in the Baseball Hour.
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12: The Red Sox and Phillies play game two of a three-game set at Fenway tonight. First pitch is just minutes away. Sonny Gray will get the start for the Sox. Yankees starter Max Fried left today's game with a left elbow posterior soreness. He will undergo an MRI tomorrow. Fried was their big free agent signing last winter. Obviously, not this one, the one before. Patriots rookie linebacker Quintavious Hutchins was arraigned this morning on a charge of assault and battery against a family or household member. The Patriots released a statement saying, "We are aware of the report involving Quintavious Hutchins. We take these matters very seriously and are in the process of gathering additional information." Hutchins pleads not guilty. NHL news, the Toronto Maple Leafs have fired head coach Craig Berube after two seasons. The Colorado Avalanche up 3-1 on the Minnesota Wild will go for the series clincher tonight in Denver. Puck drop is at 8 o'clock tonight. NBA insider Mark Spears said that the Washington Wizards are reportedly open to listening to offers for the number one overall pick. And in the NBA playoffs tonight, the Pistons and the Cavs, they are tied at 2 games apiece. They play game 5 in Detroit. Tip-off is at 8 o'clock. 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I'm Kevin Maggiore on Boston's Home for Sports, 98.5 The Sports Hub. 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
7: Brings up Gasper, ripped a single, scored the Red Sox run in the seventh inning. Mickey is 1-for-3 tonight. There goes Duran. Big jump. Here's the throw down, and it's into the outfield. He's up and running. Crawford will fire into third. Duran will dive in safe. Two down. Alvarado with a 1-2. Swing and a miss. He struck him out with a cutter. And the Red Sox get a man to third but cannot bring him in. End of eight. 2-1 Philly. Here in the bottom of the ninth, they've given themselves a chance. First and second with one out for Sadon Raffaello. 1-for-3 tonight. He struck him out. 99 upstairs. Two down. And it falls on the young shoulders of Marcelo Meyer. Now he's 1-for-3 tonight. Ground ball to second. Stop with it to first. And game one of the series goes to the Phillies in a tight one. 2-1.
0: Well, their damage was done early on. I thought Bayo came into this game and threw the ball well, a lot better than we had seen. But again, the offense, you faced a tough one tonight in Zach Wheeler. Had some rallies here late, but again, just not enough offense from this team here in this ballpark.
1: So then there's that. Red Sox early in the game had really what I would call bad at-bats, quick at-bats. I mean, you're making outs on two pitches. On average, 16 pitches, 9 outs. Think of that. It's unbelievable. That's a 48-pitch game. That's what that pace is. 48 pitches to get 27 outs. If you think of it in that terms, it's like mathematically impossible, you would think. Then they get late in the game. Red Sox have some big at-bats. Mm-hmm. Gasper struck out with a man on third in the eighth to end the inning. Raffaello struck out with first and second and one out in the ninth. And then Meyer grounded out. So you had three huge at-bats there. You went 0 for 3 with two strikeouts, which, again, is what they've done all year. Red Sox just can't put the ball in play when they need to, Raffaella, or get a big hit with two outs and men in scoring position like Meyer and, who did I leave out, Gasper?
9: Mickey Gasper. Again, you got bigger problems if Mickey Gasper is your number two hitter, right?
1: It's unbelievable. It really is. It's unbelievable. I'm sorry, Matt. I didn't mean to cut you off.
9: No, no. I mean, just poor Mickey Gasper, to be totally honest. You don't see that pitch at AAA. I'll tell you what. You don't see a guy like Alvarado down there. There's a reason. So I'm sure he walked out of that box saying, this is not Worcester. And Sadon Raffaello, that swing. What is there even to say about it?
1: Fastball up and out of the strike zone.
9: That's a kind way to describe it, Maz. Up and out of the strike zone.
1: By his eyes.
9: Dude, what are you doing? So again, it comes back to it. Your core, Sadon Raffaello is a fine player. I like him if you're asking him to be your eight hitter and center fielder. He's batting, what, sixth? Can't happen. Can't happen.
1: I mean, really, you go through it now and you say, which of these guys, Duran's been in the big leagues for 5 years. Abreu's been around for 3 or 4 now. I mean, and he's having a pretty good year. I'm not dumping on Abreu.
9: Abreu's only guy you should feel good about, right?
1: But he wasn't really one of their original guys. They traded for him.
9: I know.
1: So I have a hard time lumping him in and including him. He's been, Abreu's been fine. He got himself in shape, and he looks in better condition now and all that. So I think he got something there with Abreu, and I'm not telling he's an all-star, but I think he's a capable big league player. But they still don't have the thunder that they need in the lineup. They don't have the centerpiece guys.
9: No, but that ball Abreu hit, Maz, I don't know if you heard, 29 out of 30 ballparks. That's a home run.
1: I know. Unfortunately, this was the one where it isn't. So
9: this is where you play 81 of your games, so I don't want to hear that.
1: So, Matt, let's try to zip through some calls here to take us to the end of the show. Brendan is in a car. Brendan, what do you got?
2: Hey, thanks for taking the call. Just talking to McCarthy saying to blow it up. The organizational direction of this team is fundamentally flawed. The only way to fix it is to go back to your old spending ways or blow it up, like he said. The problem is they'll never truly blow it up and stink for 5 years because they're too worried about PR and their bottom line. Not to mention if they want to blow up and play Moneyball, they're too stupid to do it, and they refuse to extend themselves to contracts to older stars because that's a bad investment now. Instead, they try to play on the dartboard and hit a guy early like the Braves. Well, again, you're stupid. You end up with Christian Campbell. I don't know what the answer is for this team. The simple fact is they aren't willing to start spending again, and they aren't willing to truly stink and blow it up. We're going to be stuck in this no man's land.
1: Yeah, so, Brendan, I'm going to let you go. I'm going to ask everybody to try to make their points quickly. So I would agree they're straddling the line, Matt, a little bit. But the point is they don't want to spend anymore, and they suck at the other thing. Okay, they're not good at it. So, and until they bring in some sort of executive who's got experience and clout, it's hard for anybody here to believe in them anymore.
9: Yeah, they don't want to spend, and I get that. I understand that. They're also 12th in the league in spending, and if this is what 12th in the league in spending buys you, I've got a bridge to sell you. The number one problem is they're bad in baseball operations. Their spending's an issue, don't get me wrong, but what they've spent on is inexcusable.
1: They're evaluating.
9: They should be way better than this.
1: Their evaluating is terrible.
9: It's awful.
1: Sean's in Quincy. Sean, go ahead.
4: Hey, guys. Speaking of the front office, there was one guy they interviewed before they hired Breslow, Brandon Gomes from the Dodgers, and it just goes to show you how this organization is viewed. Like, growing up, I'm 32, it used to be everyone's dream to be like Theo Epstein, a local guy. Brandon Gomes, I don't know him, but I think he's from New Bedford. You know, he's from the Tampa Bay and Dodgers organization. It just goes to show you how the organization is viewed across the game. I mean, what kind of GM wants to come in here when John Henry has financial constraints and they can't operate like they used to? Thanks for the call.
1: Okay, so I don't know if he has financial constraints or if it's a choice. I mean, certainly they have private equity guys now in the Fenway Sports Group. So I'm sure he does have responsibilities there. They could sign someone to a big contract. They don't want to do it.
9: Yeah, and you know what? They've spent not as much as we all want them to, but they gave Pine Bloom $240 million and he burnt it in center field. They gave Breslow, $190 in cash this year, and he took it out to center field and had a bonfire with it. I get it. They don't spend the way you want them to, but their GMs have not been good enough. The bigger problem, honestly, is GMs keep getting fired here. It's not the spending. It's GMs keep getting fired here, and the previous GM had to work with Alex Cora. So that factor is at least gone. I think it's more of a job security thing than a money thing, to be totally honest.
1: I mean, they change general managers like nobody's business. Danny's in a car. Danny, what do you got?
6: 30 seconds, please. I woke up on Mother's Day, and I'm like, the bats are going to come around. They're going to take 2 from 3 for the Rays. Nope, didn't happen. Schwarber gets up last night, and I say, why can we not get players like this? Last point. The bats will come around. I agree.
1: No,
6: let's
1: they won't.
6: Bash them. All right, Tony. Let me, last thing. I think we should fly in some of the hooligans from Liverpool.
1: Okay, yeah. Well, I don't know what is there to make you think they're going to hit. Seriously, they're going to come around? Who? Who's going to hit?
9: Jaron Duran, Trevor Story? Come on.
1: I mean, those guys to me feel like easy outs. Trevor Story's one of the easiest outs in baseball. Fastballs up and in, sliders off the plate and away, and he'll chase every time.
9: You want Trevor?
1: 55 strikeouts, 7 walks.
9: It's amazing how Trevor Story looks when you get him away from Coors Field where the ball doesn't break and you get him away from Alex Cora's cheating scandal last year. The sign-stealing system that all of a sudden has gone away in baseball. Now the Red Sox can't hit. Guys like Trevor Story can't hit again. Shocker.
1: Let's try to squeeze in a couple more. Be fast. Sean in Marshfield. Sean, what do you got?
8: Hey, Tony, you just said it. Nothing has changed since the Cora admin walked out, 3 weeks ago. How long is the leash with Breslow? Thank you.
1: Okay, Matt, what do you think?
9: He should be fired tonight. I'm terrified they're going to let him run the trade deadline, though, which you can't do. I mean, the entire future of the franchise is in the balance, and there is nothing more dangerous, Maz, than a general manager with something to prove. Breslow is trying to save his job. That's why he fired Cora and everybody associated with him. We're going to actually let him manage a deadline? They can't do it. They have to fire him by the deadline.
1: I see. I think there's zero chance of him being fired in the next 2 months. I think there's zero chance of that.
9: They really have to bottom out. And to be totally honest, that's what I'm rooting for. They have to bottom out to the point where, because I think they need to blow it up. It needs to get so bad that it's so untenable that you have to just get rid of everybody. Like, them going 500 and playing 500 under Chad Tracy probably is not good for the future of the franchise. And I hate to say that, but I think it is what it is.
1: Quickly, Nick and Rehoboth. Go ahead, Nick.
10: How's it going? Yeah. Pretty much in the same vein as everybody else. We need a GM with some balls. Like, it's decades ago at this point, but Theo Epstein had balls. He moved one of everyone's favorite players in Nomar to make a move to win a World Series. He moved one of the best prospects ever in baseball in Hanley Ramirez, which got us another World Series. Like, we need someone with some balls.
1: Yeah, he didn't move Hanley Ramirez, all due respect. That deal happened while he was on his hiatus. And that one I remember because every time I pointed it out, Theo got agitated with me. So, and I don't blame him. I mean, I was probably being a wise ass. And, you know, and he did sign Josh Beckett, to a big contract, but he traded away. He did not trade away Hanley Ramirez. He wouldn't have made that deal. He would not have traded Hanley. So, you know, in that way, he got a second World Series out of it because Beckett was nails in 2007. They're underway at Fenway, obviously. You'll be happy to know that. I think Jarren Duran saw more than two pitches in his first at-bat. I can't be totally sure, Matt. Do you know?
9: I'm not sure. I know he didn't get a hit, though, which is, again, very Jarren Duran.
1: Okay, so keep an eye on that pitch count for the Phillies. Let's see what it says. Looks like he's thrown five pitches.
9: Oh, wow.
1: So that's a win.
9: Best at-bat Duran's turned in 2 years.
1: Light dawns over Marblehead. The Red Sox is finally starting to figure out that it takes longer if you force the other pitcher to get you out instead of getting yourselves out.
9: What a concept.
1: Anything you want to add, Matt, before we go?
9: Absolutely not. Have a great weekend, Matt.
1: Here we go. You too. Kevin Maggiore will get you caught up on headlines here momentarily. I remind everyone that we are doing a live watch beginning at about 8 p.m. on YouTube. I'll be joining there after I get out of here, get in my car, and drive home. Producer Jim Louth, assistant program director here, will be producing. 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
16: Red Sox and Phillies are underway in Game 2 of a 3-game set at Fenway Park. It is the top of the second inning. No score in that one. Yankees starter Max Fried left today's game with left elbow posterior soreness. He will undergo an MRI tomorrow. He was the Yankees' big free agent pitcher signing prior to the 2025 season. Patriots rookie linebacker Quintavious Hutchins was arraigned this morning on a charge of assault and battery against a family or household member. The Patriots released a statement saying, "We are aware of the report involving Quintavious Hutchins. We take these matters very seriously and are in the process of gathering additional information." Hutchins pleaded not guilty. Hockey news, the Toronto Maple Leafs have fired head coach Craig Berube after 2 seasons. New York Islanders defenseman Matthew Schaefer, he was the first overall pick in last year's draft. He was unanimously voted as the NHL's Rookie of the Year. Colorado Avalanche, they are up 3-1 on the Minnesota Wild. They will go for the gentleman's sweep in Denver tonight at 8 o'clock. And in the NBA, NBA insider Mark Spears says that the Washington Wizards are reportedly open to listening to offers for the number one overall pick. In the playoff action tonight, the Pistons and the Cavs, they are tied at 2 games apiece. Game 5 is in Detroit. Tip-off is at 8 o'clock. 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Joe Murray will have you next after the Revs game.

0: Well, welcome in 98.5 The Sports Hub. I'm Joe Murray. Hey, guess what, everybody? We got you before and after the New England Revolution game tonight that they'll be right here on 98.5 The Sports Hub. If you don't know, the Revs are hot. 6-0 at home, their last six. And tonight, they go for seven in a row tonight. And you can hear that coming up at about 7:30 right here on the Hub. And then when that ends, we're back here until 11 o'clock. So this is the time you want to join the show, 617-779-0985. 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And boom, you'll see it right there. I got a couple of things I wanted to just touch on quickly. Red Sox underway right now over at Fenway Park. I have some numbers that maybe you heard, maybe you haven't heard. I'll get those to you in a minute. There's some lingering NFL news regarding the schedule and when the Patriots may play. So within the last maybe 10 minutes, I maybe might have a new answer on some of those games. And have you noticed that Jaylen Brown and Jason Tatum are both talking at the same time? Not talking together, though. We'll have that coming up for you in just a little bit. Again, 617-779-0985. The Red Sox offense is a problem. They have scored two or less runs in 16 of their last 41 games. They're 1-15 in those games. The Red Sox score two or less runs in 39% of their games this year. Think about that. 40% of their games this year, they've scored two or less runs. And it's even worse at Fenway Park. 29th in runs, 30th in home runs, which is last. Their batting average is .219. That's 27th in Major League Baseball. Last night, they went, what was it? Last night, they batted .219 with the bats they had and their hits that they had. But they've been bad at Fenway Park. They're now 7-13 on the year, .219 batting average, .300 OP, .323 slugging. I mean, these numbers are putrid. Nine home runs. Like, wasn't playing at Fenway Park, didn't that used to be an advantage? The offense is bad. Now, this isn't anything you guys don't know. But they've scored 18 runs in their last 10 home games. 1.8 runs per game. How do you win? Their fewest runs over a 10-game home stretch since 1917. That's 109 years. They rank 29th in runs scored in home games. They average 2.85 overall. I don't know how it gets better. They keep trotting guys out there that hit 200 or less. Watching one right now at the plate. And I believe that is Trevor Story, who may have just went yard. Is that correct? Trevor Story? Wow. He needed it. So as I'm crapping all over there at home record, there you go. Finally, Trevor Story doing something with his life. So maybe that's a positive. Maybe things turn around. Maybe they're the same team. I don't know. It's not good, but they got a home run just now. Also wanted to mention this quickly. In regarding Trevor Story's struggles, it's the same as last year. I was talking to Tyler Milliken earlier today about this. Last year, he batted .244 with an OPS of .657 through 39 games. This year, through 39 games, a .203 average, .528 OPS. Now, granted, he just homered. But Marcelo Meyer and this kid Arias, they're awaiting. They're awaiting. Story's going to have to hit like this to stay in the lineup every night or hit home runs like he did tonight. Because his clock is absolutely ticking. Finally, it's Roman Anthony's birthday today. He turns 22. They clearly miss him. I tried to make a take last week that when they were winning, are they better without him? Tonight and tomorrow are the 39th and 40th games that Roman Anthony will have missed since his debut. He will have appeared in 71% of possible games with the Red Sox. And right now, he's not even gripping a bat yet. And there's this baseball savant, if you really want to get into it, when it comes to exit velocity and high bat speed and low chase rate and strong walk rates, blah, blah, blah, blah, blah. What are his results on the field? This year, his strikeout rate has climbed around 25%. He doesn't have as many hard hit balls as he did a year ago when they were going in the air. Now, they're on the ground. They put too much pressure on this kid this year. And now, when he with a hand or a wrist or whatever it is, as he's wearing a brace and can't grip the bat, they say it's his finger. The amount of pressure on this kid, they whiffed. They whiffed on this one when it came to Roman Anthony. I know there are other teams like Kevin Arrow that you saw this week that you can put him in the middle of the lineup and everybody can do their thing. But they banked on this guy who hasn't stayed healthy, who is not protected in the lineup, and expected him to shoulder the weight of this offense. They whiffed on his bat making an impact this year to the degree that without protecting him. And I don't know if he'll be able to shoulder the load the rest of the way here. They put a lot of pressure on Roman Anthony this year. Clearly, it's not good enough. And, you know, just to finish off some other Red Sox notes, Bayo needs a buffer, but he's pitched well out of that bullpen. I don't want them to do that. I don't want them to use two pitchers every night like that. But if there's a positive, that's exactly all they have at this point. And Wilson Contreras is back in the lineup tonight after dealing with a hand injury and missing just the other night. But right now it's 1-0 Red Sox on a Trevor Story home run. I'm going to continue to remind people about Roman Anthony. Like, they thought he was just, oh, what you saw at the World Baseball Classic and the glimpse last year, and just throw him right in there, everything will be fine. They did not protect him. And right now, they might have to protect him from himself. We'll leave it there at 617-779-0985. I did want to just touch on a couple of other things regarding the schedule. And also, I got your Bally's pick of the night. You don't want to miss it. I'll have that for you guys on the other side. We got our intern Dawson here tonight. Also, Skaz is back there as well. We're taking you up until the Revolution game tonight. They're going for 7 in a row. We'll have that for you and more coming up next. I'm Joe Murray here on 98.5 The Sports Hub.
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0: All right, back here on 98.5 The Sports. Wow, the ball is flying out of the air today. All that rain earlier today. Is that what I heard? When it rains like that and it's one of those days, the ball just flies out of the ballpark. It wasn't Kyle Schwarber, was it? No, he's going for six in a row tonight. You could bet it at 211 tonight. And speaking of that, we got our Bally's pick of the night. Of course, Bally's, our new partner here at 98.5 The Sports Hub. 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Call 877-9-GAMBLE. Well, we'll get back into a little bit of the Red Sox stuff, and I do want to go over schedule, Patriots, all that in just a second here, but I got to give you my pick of the night. And, of course, it has to be on the New England Revolution, right? Guys, I get it. I know you want the Joe Show. You want us to go all night, give you the takes, but we're a partner of the Revolution, and they are right now on fire, playing some of the best soccer they played in a while. And their coach has turned things around. They have a mix of veterans, all that. But they have a chance now to really play for first place tonight. They're plus 180. Give me the Revs to win tonight. Make it seven in a row at home over Nashville as your Bally's pick all the night. Continue that. Continue their home winning streak against Nashville. Nashville's good. I'm betting the underdog tonight. You can take Nashville if you like to fade me. Plus 140. The draw is plus 225 tonight. But the Revs. That is my my pick of the night. So we'll leave it there for you. And I did want to give you just some schedule stuff coming up before we hand it over to them. But I do see Joey in Kingston hanging on the line. What's up, Joey? What you got for us tonight, bud?
1: How you doing, Joe? Who would have thunk that would be the Revs? That would be the sport, like the team that we're talking about, like today.
0: Hottest team in town?
1: Yeah. So listen, Joe, I got to tell you something funny. I'm heading home, but I took my mom out for dinner to the Shanty in Quincy.
0: Oh yeah.
1: And we're sitting, and they got the TVs on, and I'm, you know, looking up, and you're on Nessun. And my mom looks up, and she says, she's like, "Oh, you grew up with him." And I said, "No, I didn't." And she goes, "But you know him, right?" And I'm like, "This is kind of funny because she's a little older." And I said, "Well, I do. He's on, you know, he's on the sports radio, and I call in to talk to him." I said,

0: mostly about food, not sports. But the funny thing is, it's because I think I've told you before that you kind of remind me of someone I grew up with, and that's what she recognized from years ago. And she thought you were someone else that I grew up with. I'm like, no, similar, but same type of person, good guy, into food. And,
1: so your mom's got a good eye, is what you're saying.
0: Well, she liked you. She had an eye on you. But it was just funny that she had her eye on you and thought you were someone else, but focused on you and thought you were the other guy, who is a good guy, by the way.
1: It's the Quincy thing. Quincy Hyde Park.
0: It is a Quincy thing. And I told her, I said, no, Joe, I said his name's Joe Murray, but he grew up in Roslindale. But same difference. Same difference.
1: Love that, man. Well, how was the shanty? I used to work right at Marina Bay right there.
0: It was good. It was good. She got the full belly clams, and I got the scallops, and they were good. And we started off with a hot chicken dip, which was actually pretty good.
1: Well, Joey, I'm glad your mom's got an eye for talent, and I'm glad I'm glad you enjoyed the shanty.
0: But I had to tell you, brother.
1: I appreciate that. That makes me feel warm inside and glad that you're watching Nesson.
0: All right, you have a good
1: appreciate
0: night,
1: man. Appreciate you, bud. Thank you. All right. Shout out to Joey and Kingston's mom, who thought she knew who I was. Maybe she does know who I am. Kyle Schwarber's at the plate right now. What do you think, Skaz? You think he's ready to take one deep?
2: I mean, you said, they walked him. But you said the ball's flying out of Fenway Park tonight. Mm-hmm. Would you like to feel old, Joe?
1: Please.
2: The gentleman that hit the home run for the Philadelphia Phillies, you aware of who that was?
1: I am not.
2: That would be Carl Crawford's son.
1: No way.
2: Hit the home run for the Phillies to tie the game.
1: The one that played for the Red Sox and Rays?
2: Yes, that very same Carl Crawford.
1: I remember when Carl Crawford was a rookie.
2: I remember when he was supposed to be very good in left field for the Red Sox and wasn't.
1: Oof.
2: Three Division I scholarships for Carl Crawford. Three different sports. Didn't pan out in Boston.
1: Yeah, here it didn't, but I will tell you, he was a Red Sox killer. He crushed the Red Sox. That's probably, hey, listen, remember when they were in on stars like that?
2: Him and Pablo Sandoval and Adrian Gonzalez? Well,
1: it was Hanley Ramirez and
2: Pablo.
1: Well,
2: that's right.
1: But it was Crawford and Adrian Gonzalez, if you remember that. Both of those guys didn't work, even though Adrian Gonzalez was a good player.
2: Yeah, he just hated everything. He hated playing baseball.
1: He went through the back door, Skaz. I'm laughing from something that you asked me off the air before we walk in.
2: A lot of talk earlier. That's what Joe, I want you to know that's what I walked into earlier.
1: You walked into that same conversation?
2: So I walked into that conversation, so I wanted you to also walk into that conversation.
1: Wow. How do you feel about schedule leaks, Skaz?
2: Leakage is a problem we talk about often at night. The schedule leaks don't really do it for me. Not much anymore. It feels like we've done too much. We know who they're playing at this point, unless you're planning a trip. Does it really matter? The big one now is what, the Patriots on Thanksgiving against the Chiefs. That's the big one. Joe, how do you feel about that as a man who will be here for every Patriots game this season?
1: So, I think my mindset has changed on that.
2: It's changed.
1: From the walk-in.
2: Just on the walk-in.
1: Yep. I was on Nesson 4-6, came on over to here. And, it got announced today that the Patriots will be playing in Germany against the Lions. I don't have a line yet. I'm waiting for a look-ahead line on that. But you have to assume that the Patriots would be off the following week, right? Then, so that'd be week 11. Then week 12 would be Thanksgiving. Well, the Chiefs can only play a certain amount of teams on Thanksgiving night. The Patriots could be one of them. The Lions are playing on Thanksgiving Day against the Bears. So I figured, all right, well, for a competitive advantage, wouldn't you want the Patriots to play on Thanksgiving as well? Because that's what the Lions are. I have a suspicion on my way in that there is no Thanksgiving game for the Patriots this year. No source, no, just
2: the old sniffer.
1: The sniffer never lies. The sniffer never lies. And I don't believe that the Patriots will be playing a game on Thanksgiving. Now, I don't know about the other holidays. And yes, will I be here at 8 o'clock in the morning when they play in Germany? Yes, I will be. And when the game ends at 1 o'clock, will I do post-game until 4 o'clock? Yes, I will. Yes. And then I'll go home and I'll actually be able to watch the second half of the 4 o'clock games and maybe a little bit of the 8 o'clock game. And to me, that's a great day. Because what would I be doing anyways? I know people complain about the days and the schedules. You're going to watch no matter what. If it's the Jaguars and the Panthers, you're going to watch. If it's the Giants and Jets, you're going to watch. It's all happening. But I was thinking they might play on Thanksgiving, and well, things have changed for me. So, we will be here after the Revolution game. Again, the flagship partner here at 98.5 The Sports Hub. So, get the Revs in action tonight against Nashville. It's a battle for first place, really. I talked to Sarge earlier. He's all pumped up for this one. Ready to go for tonight's game. They're going for 7 in a row. Listen, guys. The best team in town is your American football team. Well, your football team. That's an American soccer team. Excuse me, guys. I stepped on that one. I apologize. Football. But, of course, soccer over at Gillette. And we're going to have that game for you coming up in just a little bit. We'll have our eyes on everything that's happening over at Fenway Park. My guy Mickey Gasper has reached base once again with his incredible stash. And the Red Sox have a chance to score more runs. Will they be able to do that? We'll have all that and more post-game tonight. Right now, we'll hand things over to the the Red Hot New England Revolution in action coming up next against Nashville. I'm Joe Murray. We'll talk to you guys after the game until 11 o'clock right here on 98.5 The Sports Hub.

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3: 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Justice is served. The ball don't lie.
2: New England Revolution Soccer is brought to you by Santander, the official bank of the New England Revolution. Revolution! 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
3: From Gillette Stadium in Foxborough, it's a battle for the top spot in the Eastern Conference of Major League Soccer. The New England Revolution hosting Nashville SC. The Revs coming off a 2-1 comeback win over the Philadelphia Union this past Saturday night, their sixth consecutive home win to open the season, a new club record. Brad Feldman with Clyde Sims. Clyde, New England now has won three games this year when trailing at halftime, most in the league. What does that tell you about this group?
4: I mean, it's a strong group. They got a lot of will. I think the coach has them jazzed up, bringing a lot of energy this season, and a team that believes in themselves. You know, coming back, like you said, from being down at half, and you know, we're seeing a different Revolution team than we've seen in years.
3: Yeah, four comeback wins overall on this young campaign. Now, Eastern Conference leaders Nashville come into Gillette Stadium 7-1-3, good for 24 points, two above the Revs and Miami. Nashville in their last game, 2-2 comeback draw against DC United on Saturday night. Warren Madrigal scoring twice in the final 14 minutes. Nashville trailed by two through 75 minutes, but DC went down a man. Just before that, Nashville exited the CONCACAF Champions Cup in the semifinal round, falling 2-0 on aggregate to Tigres. Clyde, Nashville, one of the most complete teams in the league. What do the Revs need to do to stop them tonight?
4: Yeah, I mean, the Revs got to play. They got to play a really good game tonight, Brad. They got to step up to the occasion, rise to the occasion tonight. You know, fortunately for the Revolution, they're missing Nashville's missing their leading scorer, which is big for the Revs. But you know, they got to play their game. But they got to play with little to no mistakes in that back end, and they just got to play a complete game tonight.
3: Okay, Clyde, your Santander Revs player spotlight
4: tonight. I got Ethan Kohler, you know, filling in for the injured Sabalas. You know, the attack that that Nashville has, Brad, Ethan's got to play a very good game, very tight game. His communication has to be great to the midfielders, and organization in there has to be good all around. So he's my player to watch tonight.
3: And on Nashville's side, a name to keep an eye on with Sam Surge, their leading scorer, out.
4: Hany Mukhtar, absolutely. I mean, you know, year in and year out since he's come to MLS, he's been the player for Nashville. He's been so dangerous. He makes them go offensively. And, you know, as many years as he's been in the league, the team's still trying to figure out how to stop him, Brad.
3: All right, we will hear from Revolution head coach Marko Mitrovic, then get the full starting lineups. It's a battle for first in the Eastern Conference. The Revolution in Nashville next.
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0: With Nashville being a top team in the Eastern Conference, do you feel like the team can make a real statement of just how well it's performing, considering, you know, Nashville is one of the better teams?
7: I don't think about statements, to be honest. And that's another game for us in terms of having a great opportunity to see where we are right now comparing with Nashville, because we played the first game of the season, and Nashville is definitely one of the best teams in the league in terms of everything, in terms of player selection that they have, in terms of coaching. And no matter what, whenever you face Nashville, it's one of the highest challenges for every team in this league that can have. So we are looking on that game just from that perspective, not in terms of like standings or statements.

0: researcher Marco Mitrovic, head coach of the New England Revolution. That's brought to us by JetBlue, proud partner of the Reds, who host first place Nashville SC. Here in Foxborough tonight, Brett Feldman, Clyde Sims with you. Let's take a look at the starting lineups. Revs first. One change with Luca Langone now out injured, as well as Leo Campana and Eli Feingold. Langone replaced by Matt Polster. Matt Turner in goal, back four. Peyton Miller, Mamadou Fofana made team of the week, first performance in the win over Philadelphia, next to Ethan Kohler and Will Sands. Central midfielders Polster and Brooklyn Reigns. The wingers Griffin Yao and Al Hassan Youssef, who will tuck inside as well. Carlos Heel will pull right a lot, but he is the orchestrator, the attacking midfielder behind Dor Turgeman, the lone forward for Mitrovic's team. Visiting Nashville looks like this. The goalkeeper, Brian Schwaki, left to right across the back, Reed Baker-Whiting, Jason Palacios, Maxwell Woleji, and Andy Nahar. Midfield three of Matthew Corcoran, Brian Acosta, and Ahmed Akasim. And then the front three, Warren Madrigal and Christian Espinoza out wide, and the very dangerous former league MVP Hani Mukhtar up top for BJ Callahan's Nashville SC side. These two head coaches work together in the U.S. national team setup. A lot of mutual respect between the two. Clyde, let's get your keys to the game before they kick it off.
1: Keys of the game. Number one, the Revolution have to dictate the pace of the game. They're at home against a very good team that, you know, this Nashville team usually imposes their will on every game that they play. So Revolution have to dictate the pace. Number two, they have to bring the energy tonight. You know, this is the sixth game in 19 days for Nashville. They recently were knocked out of CONCACAF, and they drew their last two MLS games, Brad. So, you know, they're a team that's not in the best form, or, you know, a lot of emotion going on in that locker room, and the Revolution have to bring the energy from the start tonight. And my third key, Revolution have to rise to the occasion. I know we heard Coach just a moment ago kind of talk about, you know, not making a big deal of this game, but this game's for first place in the East. It's a huge opportunity for the Revolution, and I think it's been since 2021 since they've set at the top of the table. So big opportunity for the Revolution, and can they rise to the occasion on this Wednesday night?
0: The Reds fell to Nashville 4-1 at Geodis Park in Tennessee on opening night, February 21st. Feels like a long time ago, all time in this building. Revs 2-1-2 against Nashville, who have been one of the stronger sides in the league, especially since Callahan took over. The visitors wearing gold and blue shorts will attack from right to left towards the forward end. The Revs in their snazzy Independence Day kit, navy blue base, red trim, and fireworks front design. Sergei Demyanchuk is the referee in the middle, wearing fluorescent orange with black shorts. The Revs have come back from losing positions four times to win six games in a row, unbeaten to start the year. Marko Mitrovic now with the best opening 11 games of any team, of any coach, Clyde, in team history, going back to 1996. After a slow couple of weeks to start the season, they are one of the top teams in the league, fifth in the league website power rankings, and we are underway. Ball launched by Palacios, top of the area, very direct there, away by Kohler, who has been metronomic in the center of defense. Doesn't have the profile of a normal center back. He's not even 6 feet tall, but he is really efficient in keeping Ceballos out of the starting lineup right now. Here is Carlos Heel on a bit of a mazy dribble run, finally broken up there by Matthew Corcoran, former Birmingham Legion and Dallas player. Now the dangerous Christian Espinoza, who played for San Jose, was a star there before coming to Nashville. Andy Nahar, yes, the same Andy Nahar who played for DC United over a decade ago. Honduran still going and still very effective. Five assists this year. Mukhtar dropping in the midfield on the right side, slides it down the line. And they go back to Woleji, center back from Ghana. Baker Whiting from Seattle, making his eighth appearance. Kasim's hugging the touchline wide left. They go across to Palacios, who's from Colombia, 31 years of age. Perez can't get the ball off of Nashville right now. Dropping into the midfield to defend, setting the line of contention right on halfway. Griffin Yao's on the right side of that shape. He steers Kasim inside. Santander is the official bank of the New England Revolution. Been jamming these games in, a lot of Wednesday games with the World Cup break coming up. Hammered away by Kohler, finds a feed to Yao, stabs it infield, back to Polster making his first start since Montreal game April 4th. As Kohler leaves it out there, almost makes a big mistake, and it's cleaned up by Polster. Well, he dwelled on the ball too long there. Have not seen him make a mistake of that nature since he took over the starting job now 6 games ago. But that could have cost the Revs a goal.
1: Absolutely. Absolutely. Yeah, Kohler getting, you know, you like to see him with the confidence there, Brad, in the back and trying to keep possession.
0: There's a butt coming.
1: Yep. But that long touch there in the end. But like to think that he's getting it out of his system early in this game and can shake it off quickly.
0: Whoa, Leggy. Into the pocket for Kasim. They're moving the ball well. And this is where they're dangerous. Mukhtar with the lead pass for a sprinting Espinoza. But Mamadou Fofana, third time he's made Team of the Week, just glides in and wins it. Then Peyton Miller gets it to Youssef. The AR on the far side saying that was out of play. The assistant referees are Corey Richardson, Mike Nickerson. The fourth, the experienced Ismail Elfath. Fotis Bazakos is the video assistant referee. Off the throw-in. Now 3 minutes played. Nashville has the ball in the center circle. Woledgy. Palacios. Nahar runs into the ever-active Al-Hassan Youssef, and then that forces a giveaway. Reigns takes over. He's gotten better and better in the center of midfield. Fofana for Kohler. Sands. Driving run down the line, approaching the midfield stripe. Look at this sprint from Sands. Third start as a right back. We've only seen him really as a left back up to that point. As the Revs now keep possession through Carlos Heel. A little bit of a feeling out period for both teams. 1v2 in the East here tonight.
1: And you see the experience there from Carlos Heel, Brad. The Revolution haven't enjoyed much possession to start this game, even though it's early and there's a chance to kind of go forward, but Carlos brought it back into a key possession and put his foot on the ball. Smart move there.
0: Drew the defense in a little bit, but then the progress of Yao was halted by Baker Whiting, 21-year-old American. Kohler, also American, was in San Jose, then Germany. First year with the Revs, now Sands. Carlos, scanning in midfield, edge of the center circle on the right. Find Sands out wide. Yao, edge of the attacking third. Yao threads it. Reigns to the edge of the box. Good delivery in. It's pounded behind by Nahar for a corner kick. But that's what you do, right? You just, just wait patiently. And when they step, you go.
1: It's absolutely, Brad. You got to be patient offensively. Great stuff. Great ball by Yao into space for Reigns. And it's a 2v1 back there. You like to see Reigns try to chip that over into the back post to give Revolution a better opportunity there. But good stuff from the Revolution.
0: Carlos Heel to take the first corner of the game. Just about the furthest forward we've seen Brooklyn Reigns. He's a player, Clyde, who in some ways maybe mirrors your skill set when you play.
1: Yeah,
0: I like that. Is that a fair copy? You like that?
1: Yeah, I like that one. I like that one. I like to think he's a little bit better than I was. But yeah,
0: don't sell yourself short, man. Carlos, left-footed delivery in swing. Tricky ball headed behind for a second corner. That was Woledgy rising above the pack at 6-yard line. And sending it behind. Carlos will get another attempt. The Revs have scored 7 times off of set pieces already this season. Tied for third in the league. Short delivery for Yao. First time back to Carlos. Takes a couple touches. Against Kasim. Trying to make a yard for himself. Can't. Stumbled. Recovered his balance. Now leads Youssef. Low cross in. Little heel flick. Almost got through several players there. Then Reigns pounds it back forward. Up in the air now, Polster. Revs still have it in the attacking half. Dor Turgeman contests the aerial duel. Inside volleys it wide for Youssef on the right. Shoulder charge and a fair one. Leaves the defender behind. Centering pass. Oh, it hit Yao. It was intended for Turgeman. Yao got big eyes and Tergeman nearly won it, and Baker Whiting is still shaken up after the much smaller Alhassan Yusuf, the Nigerian international for the Reds, barged him hard.
1: I was expecting the opposite, Brad. The angles that both players took into that challenge, and Yusuf came out on the winning end there. You know, you hate to see a player.
0: I think he landed badly on his wrist.
1: Yeah.
0: He's up and okay, but still winding that left arm. The Revs have the ball midfield off the throw, and it goes back now to the excellent Matt Turner, 7-3-1, three shutouts. He's under pressure, uses the left to get it out to midfield over the head of the center forward and target. Tergeman rolls through. And now a stoppage. Clyde, what is the deal?
1: Not sure here.
0: Matt got hit after they're trying to press him. You know, the scouting report says earlier in his career he's a bit shaky in that department. We've seen him be clean as a whistle for the most part since returning to the Revs late last season.
1: Definitely grown that part of his game, Brad. And you know, he's needed to. You know, the places that he's been. And
0: the biggest of big time places. Yep. Yeah. Good flick on header by the advanced Peyton Miller. Almost found Tergeman. Now pressure on Schwaki, 25-year-old goalkeeper, first year as the regular starter out of DePaul. He's originally from West Hartford, Connecticut, so New Englander. 7-1-3 record, 5 clean sheets on the year between the sticks. For Nashville, good pressure from Yao. Little deflection, knocked down by Polster. Again, he missed a lot of time, April into May, but he's looking sprightly. Revs recover the loose ball. Yusuf in the middle of the park now, 40 yards. Goes back to the goalkeeper, Turner, out of his box. Back to Yusuf. Revs looking confident. 9th minute of a scoreless game. Bit of a hospital pass, Sands for Carlos Heel, but Corcoran, just 19 years of age, plays it over the line. Revs have a throw-in. Revs continue this home stand Saturday night against Minnesota. Call 1-877-GET-REVS. Catch your red-hot revolution here. Gillette Stadium. Great ball reigns again, leading Yao. Revs don't have numbers, but they do have some velocity in the attack. Yao holds up, waits for support. Good defending there by Reed Whiting. Revs still have possession on the right side, but Nashville now back in position. Sprayed by Heel. Floater. Ooh, all unlucky there. Came off of Nahar last, but that dropped at the perfect trajectory, and it was only the touch by Nahar that kept Miller from controlling at the end line and maybe Clyde creating a scoring opportunity.
1: Yeah, absolutely, Brad.
0: Makes a pass like that? It's unbelievable.
1: Carlos Hill.
0: It's unbelievable.
1: Yeah, you can see it right as it comes off his foot. You knew it was going right on the money.
0: But over, like, Nahar is a cagey old right back, but I'll tell you what, that nearly came off. Corner kick from the far side, and it will be Yao, I believe, with Langoni out of the game. Carlos waiting in attendance at the top of the 18. No real short option. Espinoza retreats. In swinger. Ooh, fought off. That came off of, I believe it was Palacios, and then it's cleared. Carlos leaves it in a bad place. Mukhtar, poor first touch, allows Yusuf to collect, or else the counterattack was on, Clyde.
1: Absolutely. And you see Nashville brings everyone back, Brad, on those corners. It's a good opportunity for the Revolution to pin them in. You're definitely going to get a second chance there. Just unlucky on that corner.
0: Good flick on by Polster. Looking commanding middle of the park. Now here's Miller. Lead pass. Yao sprinting. Getting there first is Palacios and controlling in the corner. Revs attacking down both flanks. There's a increasingly put on attacking pressure. Sands thinks about pouncing there. It's a good move by Madrigal coming off his 2-goal game Saturday night, and then a stern challenge won by Kohler. We saw with the harem-scarum tactics from Philadelphia Saturday night in the first half, the Revs were losing the 50-50 duel. So far, they've looked first to the ball most of the time. Just a couple of sloppy moments that nearly cost them. Clyde, now almost 11 minutes into this 0-0 game, would you shade it slightly for the Revs?
1: Yeah, I would. I like what I'm seeing from the Revolution, Brad. They're attacking with very good balance. You know, every game they play, you see a little bit more chemistry within the team, and they look like they have a way about them, and they know what they're doing. They know what they're trying to achieve. It's good to watch, and this is how they started this game so far. It's good stuff.
0: Plus 15. Goal differential for Nashville leads the whole league, scoring over 2 goals a game. allowing just 0.73. So hard to break down, but they are missing not just Surridge, but also Patrick Yazbek and Eddie Tagseth. Both teams missing, give or take, three potential starters, both with their star men, two MVPs from recent years in this game. Carlos Hill for the Revs, of course, and Hani Mukhtar for Nashville, both wearing the classic number 10 jersey and both wearing the captain's armband for their respective clubs, as you'd expect.
1: Yeah, Brandon, as congested as these schedules have been for both teams, you expect some injuries to happen.
0: Madrigal puts pressure on Turner after the back pass from Fofana on the turn. Sands, now Kohler, slams on the brakes inside to Carlos. Revs still in their own half, moving left to right. Good crisp passing. Heel to Polster, now Miller, the speedster from Unionville, Connecticut, out of the academy, still driving forward, down the wing, puts in a cross, partially deflected. Yao sees it go over his head all the way through the box to the opposite near right corner. Revs still have the ball. Sands to the center back, Kohler, who started the whole thing off. Yao. Kohler leaves it for the maestro, Carlos Hill. Splits a couple defenders, left too much of the ball out there, though. Possible counter here, Kazim. Mukhtar, the German, weaving through midfield. Puts it behind Espinosa, who has to slam on the brakes to control, and the Revs are back in their defensive shape in the middle third of the field. Mitrovic says he doesn't like a mid-block. This looks very much like a mid-block.
1: It absolutely does. Absolutely. Hey, Brad, you like to see the Revolution try to just hold on to possession a little bit longer in those positions in the midfield. I mean, we mentioned it earlier, this is the sixth game in 19 days for Nashville.
0: The Revs won't feel sorry for them, though. They're not.
1: But, yeah, you know, the more they can possess that ball and move it side to side and kind of wear this team out, it's still early in this game. But, you know, the more possession, Nashville's going to have a hard time keeping up towards the end of this game.
0: They have possession in the middle third, just taking a little air out of the game here. Over halfway through the 14th minute. New England Revolution 0, Nashville SC 0. Carlos puts a little pressure on. Has scored or assisted in five consecutive MLS matches, tied for the third longest goal contribution streak in the league this season. Four goals, two assists over that span, including the game winner against Philadelphia on Saturday night. At the back, Woleji tries to split the lines. Touched by Kazim. Back to Reed Baker-Whiting, the left back. Dribbles infield in the center circle. Measured approach here.
1: Mm-hmm. Yeah, you said it, Brad. Not too much movement offensively from Nashville. Not too many ideas.
0: Oh, and then they almost got punished as Corcoran struggled to control the pass from Baker-Whiting, but they find the center backs. Oh, good jump there. Steal by Miller. Racing back is Espinosa, and then it's steered over the line. Some dispute over whose throwing it is. The referee, Damjanchuk, says it's going to be a Nashville throw. But from deep in defensive territory, he is lightning quick as well as powerful. And he jumped out like a cornerback jumping a pass route.
1: So quick. I love to see it. I swear he floats on the field, Brad. It's amazing to watch.
0: Revs are going to press high here. Nahar, far right, inside to Corcoran. Revs pressing in the opposing penalty area, forces the goalkeeper to go out to midfield. Yusuf won the header over Espinosa, but sends it out of play for Nashville, throw in front of their bench area. Revs really surrounding the ball, and Kohler comes up with it. Good job. He gets tripped behind the play, but no matter for the Revs. He's up, and Reigns has it, still in his own half. Polster puts it behind Brooklyn Reigns. Back to Turner again. Square for Fofana. Reigns in that fulcrum position, advances it. Oh, a little bit of a loose pass. Yao just able to get it to Sands. Revs keep the ball. Reigns surveying for an option. Good spacing defensively for Nashville. So Carlos Hill in the middle third. Gets it back from Kohler. Picks up his head, spins back towards the central defense. Kohler, Reigns, first time pass for Polster. Square for Alhassan Youssef. Lead pass for Miller. Into the attacking zone on the left wing. Taking on Nahar. Cuts it back. Polster takes a touch. Now we'll take a shot that's deflected. Oh, and that was, in the end, a good back header by Reed Whiting. I thought he left it out there where maybe Turgeman could have gotten there. And so in the end, that approach play comes to nothing. But when the Revs are playing at varied tempos here and kind of lulling Nashville to sleep, and almost caught him a few times.
1: Yeah, and that's the move you want right there. You know you have Peyton Miller on that left side, Brad, and that the Revolution, you know, holding up possession on this right side, and then they're able to get the ball out with some creating some triangles through the midfield, and then hitting Peyton on that late run. I mean, that you can't doesn't get any better than that, and that's exactly who you want on the tail end of that on that switch. And you know, he's going to be dangerous every time.
0: There's Brian Acosta, Honduran. Now sprinting is Mukhtar into the channel, but Mamadou Fofana made that late saving block in the 59th minute that really changed the game. It wasn't late, but it was an hour into the game. And the Revs picked it up after that. It would have been 2-0 Philadelphia if not for Fofana's clearance off the line. But he played an overall very good game. Oh, caught in possession, Reigns, by the aggressive Corcoran, but it's hammered forward on the curl, and a good pass. Look at that, Kohler over 50 yards, finds the feet of Turgeman. It's on the left if Carlos wants to go for it. Now he spies an open Miller, but takes a few extra dribbling touches. Oh, and he splits the lines, but just a little far forward. As fast as Miller is, he's not going to catch up with that. The goalkeeper gets there first.
1: No, not that one, Brad. And you'd like to see, you know, I feel like the idea was there for Carlos to hit that early ball.
0: I saw your hand go up. You wanted it early. Yeah,
1: but his first touch, his setup touch, kind of let him down, and he did the right thing by not forcing it. But yeah, you can tell the Revolution. That's what they're looking to do. They're looking to break out Miller on that left side. Use that pace.
0: Shawaki taking forever to restart the game. Now he goes to a central defender, Palacios. Revs press high again. Woleji, the left back, Baker Whiting, steers it infield. Splits a couple of Revs. Now finds Costa. Andy Nahar with the bleach blonde hair. Kasim's pulled over to the right side. Doesn't want to take on Miller. Speed for speed. Spinning pass. Decent lead pass for Espinosa. Cuts it back against the grain. Mukhtar! Revs lucky to not be punished there. I think Kohler made a block. Mukhtar mishit it in any event, but that's the closest thing to a goal that Nashville's conjured.
1: Absolutely, and that's what the Revolution have to watch out for. Mukhtar, you know, always keep an eye on him, be close enough to affect him when the ball is coming into him, and he made a late run there and a great chance for Nashville, Brad. Yeah, you see the ball dropped here right at the end of the tip of the 18, and Mukhtar running on it, but a good block. Good block by Ethan.
0: Mukhtar will take some of the corners for Nashville over to the left side to take this their first of the game. Mukhtar, 5 assists already on the year. Delivery to the back post. Oh, a big tangle of bodies. No foul called. Miller ran over one of the players. Now it's back into the area. Away by Sands, but not all the way clear. Taken down by Espinosa, far right corner of the box. And then Acosta's closed down by Polster. It will be Nashville's throw-in in front of the Revs' bench area, but the Revs able to push out and clear their lines.
1: Yeah, Nashville starting to find their way a little bit here, Brad, finding some space deep in the on the outsides of the defense of the Revolution. Being a little bit more dangerous with some crosses, so the Revolution have to figure this thing out and figure it out pretty quickly.
0: 20 minutes played. Still scoreless. Palacios, Kasim. Oh, good stand-up tackle there by Alhassan Youssef, but Nashville take over again. Palacios, wide for Espinosa from Buenos Aires, Argentina. Acosta, now Corcoran. Baker Whiting delivers. Revs haven't cleared yet, but Polster with help from Kohler put out that fire. Now Sands has it, but under pressure. Polster surrounded, goes back to Turner, and that will make Nashville drop off, give Matt a little time to pick up his head. Finds Miller in a central position. Now wide to Yusuf, who is sometimes playing as a left winger, then dropping into the middle. Revs are fluid in their structure, at least in possession. Sands went down, but no foul. As Kasim is on his back, he gets the ball back to Kohler, comfortably back to Turner. Now he's rushed. Reigns. The Revs looking like a team who are friends with the ball here.
1: They sure do, Brad.
0: Kohler